0: Parents can help children feel heard, build resilience, reduce loneliness, and strengthen emotional well-being. I'm Yana Derulis for the Worldwide News Network.
1: It's okay to have salad again in Michigan.
2: State health officials are advising residents to resume eating the lettuce and salad greens, citing a slowdown in new cyclosporiasis infections. The worst of the outbreak had occurred in Michigan, which reported the first two deaths associated with the outbreak. Both individuals had significant underlying health conditions. An FDA investigation linked the multi-state outbreak, which has spread to 15 states, to iceberg lettuce served at Taco Bell restaurants and sourced from privately held Taylor Farms operations in central Mexico. Bill Rakoff, Worldwide News Network.
1: Extreme heat is changing Americans' lives, according to a new AP North poll. 8 in 10 people say they say the biggest changes are in their electricity bills. But aside from that, 40% say their travel plans changed. Almost half of respondents say the heat has impacted their sleep. 68% said they've had to spend more time indoors, so it's impacted their social lives and their exercise. Cooper Lawrence, Worldwide News Network, New York.
3: This afternoon, expect a mix of sunshine and a few clouds. It will be breezy with a high of 96. Tonight, the evening will be breezy, otherwise mainly clear and humid with a low of 77. Tomorrow will bring mostly sunny skies, becoming breezy in the afternoon with a chance of a thunderstorm in spots and a high of 95. Saturday will be mostly sunny with breezy conditions and a chance of a thunderstorm in spots in the afternoon, also with a high of 95. With your AccuWeather forecast, I'm meteorologist Joe Lundberg.
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0: 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And now, it's Joe Pags.
1: It's Trey Ware for Joe Pags. One more time, one more hour. This is the final hour of the Joe Pags Show, and the final hour for me. I've got stuff I have to take care of tomorrow, so my brother that does the show with me in San Antonio, Texas, Sean Reimer, he's going to be doing the show tomorrow afternoon. I just want to say, as we start this hour, thank you, Joe, and thank you, Sam, and thank you, Polo, for the confidence in allowing me to come in here and do this, and I hope you'll have me back again sometime. If you guys like what you heard this week, let Joe know. If you didn't like, let me know. If you didn't like it, let me know, okay? You can find me on X at Trey Ware Show, T-R-E-Y-W-A-R-E, T-R-E-Y-W-A-R-E. Since I'm at the flagship station, KTSA in San Antonio, where I've spent the bulk of my 52-year radio career, KTSA in San Antonio, I've got a different number for you. It's 210-599-5555, 210-599-5555. On Monday, when Joe is back, everything's going to return to normal. His number will be back. And so on. So, but until that time, 210-599-5555 works nationwide. Love to hear from you. The president signed two very consequential executive orders today, and I do consider him to be one of the most consequential presidents in the history of our country. And there's probably three that I'm going to put in that camp. Of course, the very first one. Okay. George Washington, as they were beginning this country, George Washington was the, we call him the father of the country, but he really was able to put together and coalesce a bunch of guys that were a ragtag band that had this vision and this dream, and then start to form this government and headed in the right direction, all going in the right direction, all going in one way. Even though they had very diverse opinions, some of them they would fight and they would argue, but at the end of the day, George Washington was able to bring them together at a very critical time. We're also at a very critical time right now, and I'll address that. The other critical time, of course, was the Civil War era and Abraham Lincoln. The country that was just about to be rendered asunder and torn apart at the seams, and he was able to bring the country back together. He was very consequential. And then the time that we're in right now, we are facing some of the darkest days and the toughest challenges that our country has ever faced, and we're still a very young country at 250 years. And we're at a very tenuous time right now because the commies are on the move and they're trying to

0: take over the country. They're doing it in any number of ways. We talk all the time about the politics of how they're doing it, right? We talk about the people that they have put in power, the latest, of course, being El-Sayed. But there are those all across the country that the commies have been able to infiltrate the Democrat Party. At the Democrats' request, though, and at their behest, they didn't do anything to try to keep them out. So the Democrats, and I mean the leadership, Chuck Schumer and the rest of them, they're not without blame in their own party being taken over, and they're fine with it. They could have resisted this. They could have stopped it years ago, but instead of doing that, they encouraged it. They blew on the flame, and now they've got a wildfire that they don't know what to do with. But in other ways that they have been able to infiltrate the country to literally destroy us from within, you remember the Khrushchev thing, we're going to take you over without firing a shot, was actually having babies here. And being from Texas my entire life, I've seen it with my own eyes. We have hospitals that dot the Texas-Mexico border, all up and down the Texas-Mexico border. And their supreme purpose for existence, believe it or not, is so that women can come across the border, have a baby. That baby is now a citizen of the United States because of the 14th Amendment. The next thing you know, as they become a citizen of the United States, then there's a thing called chain migration. Now the rest of the family can move into the United States, even though they don't care anything about being an American citizen. They really don't. But the child has all the rights and privileges of being an American citizen, voting in our elections at some point, and maybe even running for president of the United States. And they're not really in the club because they don't want to be in the club that I call, you know, being an American citizen. And yet, when the challenge came about, we had almost said two conservative justices. They're not conservative. Amy Coney Barrett and, of course, the Chief Justice John Roberts, who said, oh, no, birthright citizenship is absolutely a right guaranteed by the Constitution, and it's not. It's simply not. Birthright citizenship is not what is guaranteed by the Constitution. The amendment was put into place following slavery at the time of Abraham Lincoln in order for the children of slaves to become citizens of the United States and have all the rights and privileges of being citizens. But it's a very dangerous thing to continue right now because what is happening, you have people from other countries who are coming here having kids, and then they're going back to those countries. Okay, I'll call it out right now, China. And they go back to China, and they raise those kids as communist Chinese. But they're American citizens with all the rights and privileges of an American citizen. So you wonder why or how we got to a point where communists are being elected in the United States? That's how. They come back here, and they vote in our elections, but they believe in communism because that's how they were raised back in their home country of China or wherever it was they were. So since America lost at the Supreme Court level over this issue, we have a president. It's so great to be able to say all you needed was a new president, just like at the border and so many other things, crime going down in cities and so on. All you needed was a new president. He's going to whip this one, too. And today, in the Oval Office, he signed a couple of executive orders that I predict will be extremely consequential, coming from one of the most consequential presidents we've ever seen. Let Stephen Miller explain it to you.
1: So birth tourism is, by definition, a fraud on the American system, on the American taxpayer, on the American visa. If you're coming here, and again, your stated purpose is that you're a tourist, then by definition, you are here to come for a few weeks, look what we have, engage in commerce, and leave. So if you're telling a consular officer you're here as a tourist, but your true purpose and intent is to go to a baby mill, give birth, and try to mint an American citizen while you're here, then you're committing a fraud against the American government. And by definition, that visa can and should and will be now denied.
0: That is so good to know. This is, you know, there's several ways to skin a cat, right? And that's the one thing about President Trump is he'll find a way to skin a cat. And that's exactly what he has done in this case. What it does is it denies to foreign enemies like terrorists to be able to come here and have children. Now, look, that's just common sense in a country that doesn't have much common sense anymore. Am I wrong? Am I? That's just common sense. And number two, it cracks down on what Stephen Miller was just talking about, which is birth tourism. Women who get pregnant wherever they live, they come here saying, hey, I'm here to visit Disneyland, and they have the baby here at a baby mill, paying money to have the baby here, and the baby becomes a citizen of the United States with all the rights and privileges of being a citizen of the United States. Let's listen to a little bit more of the Oval Office.

0: two executive orders here relating to birthright citizenship and birth tourism. As the President mentioned, the 14th Amendment was passed exclusively in the aftermath of the Civil War so that to ensure that the children of slaves would be citizens. It had no other meaning and purpose outside of that. And that's been clear, obviously, since the day that it was passed. You can go back and you can read the congressional debates.
1: And he's absolutely right about that. You can go back and actually read the writings of the people who wrote that law, that amendment back then. And they were very clear. This was not for the entire world to come here. The amendment was written for the children of slaves to become citizens of the United States after the Civil War, and they were made citizens of this country.
0: This is not something that's even seriously contested by anybody. The President is using his authority as Commander-in-Chief to sign first an executive order using the new ruling the Supreme Court issued to expand the definitions of people who are ineligible for birthright citizenship. That includes, for example, alien enemies of the United States, members of foreign terrorist organizations, and large categories of people who lobby and act on behalf of foreign governments. And so with taking this action, it ensures that large numbers of people who wrongly would be getting birthright citizenship will no longer be eligible for those benefits.
1: Again, it's just common sense. And President Trump, again, being so consequential to who we are, closing up the border, bringing in manufacturing, reshoring manufacturing in this country, all the things that he is doing is remaking the world, literally, okay? The whole one world government and that whole thing about the New World Order and all that, he is resetting the table, as it were, so that America is truly first, so that we can lead, and the world is better when America leads. But it boils down to what I've been talking about all day today, and I've been talking about it for, I don't know, probably 40 years. Normal people and common sense. And that's what he's really doing. When you think about acts like this, these executive orders that he signed today, it's common sense for normal people. That's what it is. When we have so much craziness that's going on, and particularly now in the Democrat Party, they've got a gubernatorial candidate in Wisconsin for next week, Ms. Hung, who wants to get rid of Thanksgiving because she's triggered by Thanksgiving. Now tell me how normal that is. Tell me if that makes any kind of common sense. It doesn't. So he's reordering the country for common sense for normal people. And I, for one, like that. How about you? 210-599-5555. Trey Ware for Joe Pags on the Joe Pags Show.
2: 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It's well worth it. We're back after this.
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Ware from Texas at KTSA in San Antonio, filling in for Joe today. He'll be back on Monday. My special line is 210-599-5555. It's 210-599-5555. So let's talk the war for just a second here, because we got some news concerning the war. And I'm going to give you my thoughts on a mistake I think may have happened. I don't know if mistake is the right word. But maybe something could have been handled differently, and I'll tell you what that is here in just a couple of seconds, and you can sound off with me and tell me what you think. But President says the talks with Iran are moving along very nicely, and the strait could open at any time. That's what he says. Now, on the other side, you've got Iran saying that we've been working with Oman, and we have a plan to open up the strait. And they have a bill, apparently, in front of, and this is according to the New York Post, in front of the Iranian parliament that would ban U.S. and Israeli ships from the Strait of Hormuz. Okay? Now, as you know, a lot of the world's oil flows through the Strait of Hormuz. You've been hearing this incessantly. You also know that fertilizer, industrial gases, things of that nature flow through there. And that's why we've seen such a rise in prices around all those items. So they are saying they're going to open up the Strait of Hormuz, but only certain ships will be able to go through there, and ours will be banned, and Israel's ships will be banned going through the Strait of Hormuz. And the others will have to pay a toll. They're calling it, I think, a service fee at this point. They started out calling it a toll, and the international community said, you can't charge a toll on international waterways, which is what the Strait of Hormuz is, okay? If this is true, if they're talking about banning our ships and Israeli ships from going through the Strait of Hormuz, my question is, and I've asked this now for several weeks in a row, why didn't we just take the Strait of Hormuz when we were doing the big military push at the beginning of this? It just seems to me, and I'm not, let me tell you something, I'm not a military strategist, but it is something that's so important to the world and the prices that we all pay. And it's so important to Iran to be able to control the talks. In other words, they know that if they control the Strait of Hormuz, then we have to kind of play ball with them. But if we take that off the table, and I believe, you know, this thing started in February, I just think that that's probably one of the things we should have done that at that moment, right? Cripple the military, cripple their missiles, cripple their drones, sink all their ships, all the stuff that we've already done. Do all of that, but take the Strait of Hormuz and seal it up. Put together an international coalition of ships that will, you know, patrol the Strait of Hormuz and lock Iran out and keep the Strait of Hormuz wide open. What you're doing at that point, you're controlling prices, you're bringing prices down, you've got the free flow going on, you got oil going through there, you got the fertilizer, everything else that needs to go through there. So the world has some normality, if you will, in prices and everything else, a stabilization, right? So that's the first thing you're doing. Secondly, you're removing a bargaining chip that Iran relies on when it comes to the ultimate thing. Our ultimate goal is to make sure they never get a nuclear weapon. If they can't control the Strait of Hormuz, and just imagine what they would do if they had a nuke to control the Strait of Hormuz. If they can't control the Strait of Hormuz, if we've got power and it's ours and we're running ships through there every day and they're protected by an international coalition, and Iran can't say squat about the Strait of Hormuz, they don't have a bargaining chip at that point. There's nothing else they can do. They have to play ball at that point. They have nothing else. They don't have a military anymore. The only thing they have that they can hold over the entire world, and indeed the United States, is the Strait of Hormuz. Is it too late to go take it? I don't think so. I tend to believe the president when he says we have a whole bunch of munitions. Now, I will tell you, I was questioning that quite some time ago when we were going and going and going and going, and then all of a sudden we stopped, and I thought, did we run out of missiles? Did we run out of bullets? Did we run out of bombs? Why did we stop? What happened here? And, of course, this new story in the Washington Post says that we did, that we don't have any more, that we're ordering.

0: more. The president was asked about that today. He says, no, we've got plenty. Don't worry about that. The other one that's they want Pete Hegseth's head on a platter, and he said, no, Pete Hegseth has my full support. He's doing a great job, so on and so forth. Let me go to the phones. Line one is Nick up in Massachusetts. I'm Trey Ware in for Joe Pags. Nick, what's on your mind today?
1: Hi, Trey. Thank you very much for taking my call. I'm just making a proposal here, and I understand why there would be complaints. But it looks to me that what we need to really do is take Iran or threaten Iran to understand we could take them out of the oil business, right? That's their business, along with the other Muslim entities in that area. Who, like the Saudis, for instance, went to Trump and said, you go a little easy on him, for instance. So that's way out of that. So my plan would be this. There's 130 thermal-powered plants that produce 95% of the electricity used by Iran. 85% of those thermal plants are natural gas, which would make nice explosions if we were to take them out. The other 10% of that 85% are oil-based. So why hadn't we just taken, like, without warning, no threats, just take out some strategically high-profile plants that cause a lot of disturbance within the cities, etc., and with their military stuff as well. All those plants, by the way, are above ground, easy pickings. So I'm just throwing that out there. Ask me your opinion, because we're really against an oil cartel here.
0: Yeah. No, I hear you, and thank you, Nick. I appreciate the call from Massachusetts. I hear what you're saying, and early on I felt like that was probably a good way to go. My thinking has changed on that, number one, because we would, after that's over, go back in and at U.S. taxpayer expense rebuild those plants, because that's what we always do. And I'm opposed to that, by the way, but that's how the things typically go. And I do believe President Trump is trying to do this without inflicting as much harm as possible on the people of Iran, because the people of Iran did not do this. That's number one. Number two, if we go in there with massive strikes and pow, pow, pow, pow, pow, which I've been for in the past as well, you're going to have an incredible refugee crisis like you've never seen. The borders of Saudi Arabia and the surrounding Gulf states are just going to be inundated with people that are going to leave Iran and flow into those countries. So he's trying to prevent that as well. So go back to what I was saying a second ago. Take the Strait of Hormuz away from them. You're taking away their biggest bargaining chip. You're guaranteeing some stability and prices around the world, and then they don't have anything. They can't fight with you at that point. I don't know. You can tell me what you think. Quick break, 210-599-5555. Trey Ware for Joe Pags on the Joe Pags Show.

0: 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We got you covered each and every Sunday morning right here on News Talk KEYS. 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
9: It's the Joe Pag Show. Trey Ware in for Joe. Joe will be back on Monday. So, everything's going to be right in your world on Monday when I know you're looking forward to getting Joe back. Hey, thanks to Big Don Cooper. I've known Don for many, many years. He's been running things at the radio station during the show here. Polo Cuellar, of course. The lovely and talented Elaine Rodriguez as well, and Greg Martin for putting together what needed to be done technically to get me on the air to cover for Joe this week. And I hope you'll have me back again sometime. Thank you, Joe. Thank you, Sam. Appreciate you guys very much. 210-599-5555. Let's go to line one. And Florida, my second love state. And Ray, it's Trey Ware in for Joe Pags. What's up, Ray?
10: Well, you stole a little bit of my thunder there. I was going to give Joe's excellent for getting you to fill in for him did an excellent job. Okay,
9: well, thank
10: and that's
9: you.
10: Just the way it is.

0: Okay, I have a different philosophy than the guy last time. The way I see it, if you're going to, without starting war, I would take the smallest little city in their country. I would arm that one and then take the biggest city and cut everything off, cut the cord. Not blowing up the plant. I'm talking about the cord that leads into it, if you would.
1: Uh-huh, okay.
0: I'd just like to see what you think about that.
1: Well, and so are you thinking that the people would revolt at that point? What would be the end goal there?
0: Well, that's what gets me the most, is they tried once, and look what happened to them. So you take the smallest city, uh-huh. Get in there and arm them. If anybody comes after them, we got air support. We can take anybody out that comes after them. And then put all the pressure on the biggest city. Cut the cord.
1: Well, I got you. Mm-hmm. No, I hear you, Ray. I appreciate it. Thank you for the vote of confidence, man. I love Florida. So,
0: I never heard of you before, but you did an excellent job.
1: Well, thank you, my friend. I appreciate that very, very much. And again, I'm not a war guy. I'm just telling you what I think, and I've been on the earth a long time. The president had said early on that they had armed the Kurds, and the Kurds did not take those arms and go in and cause the revolution. I don't know. I believe Trump, so I believe that that's what happened, but I don't know what the result was. I don't think you need the Kurds, and I really don't think you need boots on the ground. They are in such disarray right now, and we do know that's a fact. I mean, I don't know if you were here yesterday when I told the story of the president of Iran was taken to meet with the new supreme leader. They called him the gay Khamenei, the kid of the other Khamenei that we killed. And it was in a dark alley in a darkened car where he wasn't even allowed to shake hands with him. He wasn't allowed to see him. The president of the country wasn't allowed to see the supreme leader. And they don't even think that he met with the supreme leader. It was just somebody there. The supreme leader's probably dead. And after that, there was some sort of issuance of paper that said the power of the country has now been transferred over to the military, and the military runs the country. In other words, they don't know. They have no idea. They're in total disarray. And one of the best war fighters out of all this, believe it or not, on our side, has been Scott Bessent. Scott Bessent is, of course, our Treasury Secretary, and he launched Economic Fury. Okay, and he's been working with Pete Hegseth, and I'll get to Pete in a second, but he's been working with Pete Hegseth on this economic fury. And this economic fury has crippled Iran right now. So they're already on the ropes. They're barely breathing at this point. And they're in disarray. So if you were to take the Strait of Hormuz, and yeah, you use an international coalition because the entire world depends on what comes out of the Strait of Hormuz. So if it takes us to do it first, our might, we can certainly do that. We take total control of the Strait of Hormuz, and then we welcome in the others to come in with their ships and do the patrolling. Then Iran's got nothing. That's the only power chip they've got. They don't have a navy anymore. They don't have an air force. They don't have ways to launch missiles like they had before. The drone capacity is way, way down now. So they just don't have anything other than the Strait of Hormuz. That's the only bargaining chip they have. So that's just, you know, as I was looking through this, I was thinking that's the way to get this thing done and get it over with right now. Now, the Washington Post, I just don't believe. New York Times, I just don't believe. These guys have an agenda. It's an anti-Trump agenda. In many cases, it's an anti-American agenda. And they'll write whatever the snot they want to write in order to advance that agenda. So they came out with this story. We've used up all of our missiles. We don't have any munitions left. And I look at this, and Trump has said, well, we've got all we need. And so I look at this and I say, well, the truth is somewhere in the middle of all this. Because during the Biden years, he gave a whole bunch to Ukraine. We were emptying the shelves and sending our stuff over to Ukraine every day. Every day, every day, new missiles, new drones, everything was being sent to Iran. To Ukraine. We were being emptied out. So I look at this story and I say, well, we're not out, but we're certainly down. Okay? I got it. I understand. But we are, you know, trying to restock as quickly as we can. I do believe that to be true. But the main reason they're coming out with a story like this now is to cause dissension within the ranks inside the White House. They have always, since day one, wanted to go after Pete Hegseth. And when I say they,

I mean, the people on the left who have Trump derangement syndrome, Pete Hegseth has been in their sights since the beginning of this administration, and he remains in their sights. Why? Because he's effective. Look at recruiting numbers. And when asked, there was a big story about this last week, when asked why people are going into the military the way they are now in these huge numbers, number one reason was patriotism has been restored in this country. That's what they're saying as they sign up. Number two is they don't have to worry about all the DEI stuff that they had to go through before. That's what was keeping people from signing up before. All the DEI, you know, and they were in class all day instead of learning how to be warfighters. All that. Hegseth ended all of those things. So when you see the left in particular take in after one of Donald Trump's people in his cabinet, it's not because that person is doing a terrible job, and in this case they slandered him by saying he was a drunk, which he is not. It's because he's being effective. And the enemy, if you're being effective, the enemy has to get rid of you. They have to, obviously, they have to neuter you. If they can't get rid of you, they have to neuter you and take away your power. President Trump doesn't fall for that kind of nonsense. He knows better than that. So he issues a statement today and says, hey, no, I'm very happy with Hegseth. He's doing an extraordinary job. Things are exactly the way I wanted them to be and the way I envisioned them to be when I hired him for this job. He ended the DEI in the military, and he got the military back on track to be the warfighting machine that it is. And we changed the name from the Department of Defense, which said we're, as America, as a nation, we're always on defense, to the Department of War. I call them affectionately the Department of Destruction, because that's what they are there to do. Break stuff and occasionally kill people in order to get the mission accomplished. And that's why you see the recruiting numbers back up the way they are. But as far as what we do over in Iran right now, that's my two cents. Trump obviously has got a grand master plan on all this. He knows where he wants to go with this. He knows how he wants to get there. And hopefully, I'm hoping that it's going to be over very, very soon. We hear a lot of talk about the midterms. He addressed that yesterday and said, nah, I'm not worried about the midterms at all. I've got a job to do here, and that job is to prevent Iran from ever having a nuclear weapon. And we're on target to be able to do that. And you know what? He didn't lie to me about the border. He didn't lie to me about bringing manufacturing back to the country. He didn't lie to me about unemployment numbers going down. He didn't lie to me about wages going up. He didn't lie to me about safer streets in America. So I don't think he's lying to me about right now about what's going on in Iran. Now, you can believe whatever you want to believe, but that's what I believe. 210-599-5555. It's 210-599-5555. I've only got one more segment left, and I really want to talk with you about that or anything else you want to talk about. 210-599-5555. Trey Ware, for Joe Pags on the Joe Pags Show.

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0: nice groove right there. That sounds so good. Hey, it's Thursday, y'all. The weekend is right there. You can see it now. You see, close enough, you can almost taste the weekend. I call Thursdays Friday Eve because tomorrow's going to be just take it easy. And I won't be here tomorrow. My brother Sean Rahm is going to be filling in for Joe Pags tomorrow. It's the Joe Pags Show, and we're live from San Antonio at KTSA, which is the flagship station. And I got a couple more minutes with you. 210-599-5555. Joe's back on Monday. 210-599-5555. How about we head on up to Minnesota? All right. Line one is Bob in Minnesota. Trey Ware for Joe Pags. Hey, Bob, what's on your mind?
1: You know, Trump's last term, he bought oil for what, 5 cents a gallon? Remember that? But he buried it and stuck it in barrels and sulfines. And I mean, he had so much oil on storage. And he lost. People got in there, sold the oil. You know, I'm not going to mention names. Now, driving trucks, owning 8 trucks, I burn 15,000 gallons a month. And he's in this position where no matter what he does, he's got a knife in his back. But one thing you don't want is someone to pull that knife out, because then you're going to bleed to death. Because if he went over there and did everything like everybody was saying, and I've said it like you've said it, no, don't blow up his power plants. No, don't blow up this. Don't blow up that. Wait for him neuter himself. That would be the correct word.
0: Implode. Wait for him to implode, which is where they're close to that anyway, and falling apart. You're absolutely right, Rob.
1: Yeah. They're very, very close. They've shut down their oil rigs.
0: Yeah.
1: You know what? They cannot. And to restart their oil rigs. So, you know, that's the thing. I burn a lot of fuel. I've spent $5.75 a gallon. I've spent $4.99 a gallon. I don't care, because this should have happened 47 years ago.
0: Well, that's true. You know? That's absolutely true. And thank you for the call. I got to let you go, Bob, but I appreciate it very much. That was one of the reasons. By the way, the number is 210-599-5555. That was one of the reasons he went to Venezuela, got Maduro out of there, and got the oil. Okay? Remember, just a few weeks before he began this action in February 28th, he went to Venezuela, he got Maduro, he legally got Maduro, by the way, because there was an arrest warrant out for Maduro, and he just executed the arrest warrant. Okay? That's all he did. So, he did it, and he got the oil. We now have the oil flowing from Venezuela, which is oil rich. We have our oil as well. So that's what has held the prices way down on the price of oil in the country. Been amazing to watch. And he did all this because he's quite the thinker. He is a genius. He knows exactly what he's doing. Where do we go from here? I think it's a tightrope about, letting them fall apart on their own, which is what they're doing already. They're imploding as a nation and falling in on themselves, but also controlling the Strait of Hormuz. You control the Strait of Hormuz and you control the whole ball of wax, then they ain't got nothing, as we say in Texas. 210-599-5555, 210-599-5555.

0: I'm going to wrap up where I started today. And that's talking about you and me being normal people with common sense. And what we're watching happen in the Democrat Party right now with, they call themselves socialists. They're not socialists. They're communists. They want to control the means of production. And they want to control you. And they want to control me. So they're a mixture of Islamo-fascist communists. I know that sounds like strange bedfellows, but that's what they are, Islamo-fascist communists. And their ultimate goal is to have so much power over all of us that we will be totally controlled by them. I know this sounds so weird. You know, this is the United States. How did we get here? But it's true. We're there right now, and when they get to D.C., that's exactly what they're going to do. They're not going to D.C. with fidelity to the Constitution. They're going to D.C. to rip apart the Constitution and put in a system that will get rid of capitalism in this country, destroy our economy. Overnight, it'll go away. We'll live in squalor in the streets. They'll take whatever you have, and they'll spread it around amongst themselves, and they will use force and power to pull that off. They're not normal people. They're not. They are power hungry. We are the normal people. John Nolte writes for Breitbart. He uses that term a lot, but we've used it on the radio for years. I remember using it back in the 1990s with a show I did with my dad called The Wear Pair, and we used to talk about normal people, average Americans, just normal people living their lives. And that's what we're talking about. Charlie Kirk, the late, great Charlie Kirk, talked about everything I just laid out to you, from Islamo-fascism to communism to normal people who just want to be left alone to live their lives. Listen to him.
1: The spiritual battle is coming to the West, and the enemies are wokeism or Marxism combining with Islamism to go after what we call the American way of life. And the American way of life is very simple. I want to be able to get married. Buy a home, have kids, allow them to ride their bike till the sun goes down, send them to a good school, have a low-crime neighborhood, not to have my kid be taught the lesbian, gay, transgender garbage in their school.
0: So, you know, the thing is, when you look at normal people, we want to be left alone, we want a small government, we want low taxes, we don't want government taking what we produce and giving it to people who refuse to get off their butts and work. That's what normal people want. And we're talking about common sense, which really the Democrats are out of. They don't have any common sense. They really don't. When you look at where they are today as a party and the people that they are putting into power, there's no common sense. You can't make that make sense, and I don't care who you are. You can't make that make sense. Not one little bit. Just nuts. Absolutely 100% nuts. So, we have November coming, and that's when we can make a difference. That's when we can speak back to this. Those of us of common sense, those of us who consider ourselves normal people, strong borders, police, prisons, all those things that keep us safe. And yes, boys can't wake up one morning at the age of 7 years old and say, hey, mommy, I'm a girl. And then he gets to go shower with the girls. No, that's not common sense, and that's not normal. Honey Boo Boo's sister is now doing content on OnlyFans, charging $100 per clip. Lauren Pumpkin, 26. No thanks. I appreciate the offer, but no thanks. I want to tell you about some Good Samaritans, because we do see a lot of stuff go on in our country. Old man, 70-plus years old, walks into a fast food joint. And he's walking in with his walker, and in the walker there's a basket, and he's got all of his possessions in that basket, including a bag. And as he's walking in, a thug comes flying through the door and tries to run up behind him and grab the bag and knocks the old man down. And he turns to run to the door with the old man's bag, and here comes a group of young men who obviously worked at this fast food joint, and they're chasing the guy who's trying to get away with the old man's bag. The guy turns around, sees those young men chasing him, and he drops the bag and runs out of the store, and the cops just happened to be on that street, and they were able to capture the guy. And that was all turned out all well and good. The old man got his bag back. He was fine after they picked him up off the ground. Yeah, there's still some goodness in America, and I know that's what you represent.

0: because you're a normal person with common sense. But I love you, and I appreciate you listening. And make sure you're listening tomorrow, and then on Monday, Joe Pags will be back. 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Have yourself a great day. It's the Joe Pags Show. Bye.
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3: Because it feels so good when you stop, sir.
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10: I'm Cooper Lawrence. ICE agents are making up to 40 arrests a day at the airports, but they're also facing pushback from the airlines.
11: The plan's already facing backlash. Newark's mayor said there's no correlation between the right of peaceful assembly and the orderly operation of an international airport. A group which represents many of our major airlines, Airlines for America, said the plans would have a devastating effect on the airline and tourism industries.
10: That's News Nation's Brooke Schaefer. To that end, President Trump signed two executive orders Thursday seeking to narrow birthright citizenship.
12: We're actually the only country of size, I think just about the only country, period, that does birthright citizenship. I thought we were going to win it at the Supreme Court. Unfortunately, we had a bad decision.
10: In June, the Supreme Court shot down a Trump executive order denying automatic citizenship to those born of non-citizens in the U.S. A Senate committee voted to recommend Dr. Anthony Fauci be held in contempt for refusing to answer questions about the COVID pandemic last week. News Nation's Washington correspondent Trevor Shirley.
13: This case will now be referred to the Department of Justice, who will then decide whether or not to further investigate and prosecute Dr. Fauci. But this goes beyond just this congressional effort, too. I think it's important to note that the attorneys general for the states of Florida, Alabama, and Louisiana have opened up state probes as well into Dr. Fauci's decision-making into the pandemic.
10: Dozens lined up in a pink church at Amsterdam's Pride Festival to get married, or at least married for the day.
14: Wearing rainbow flags, sequins, and sometimes hardly anything at all, participants said their I do's during the event. The Netherlands was the first country to allow gay marriage, but the institution as a whole in the country is in decline. The number of married adults has dropped nearly 10% in the Netherlands since same-sex unions were permitted as more couples choose to live together without tying the knot. In 1995, 56.3% of Dutch adults were married. In 2025, the number had dropped to 44%. Compare that to the United States, where 62% of adults were married, according to the Census Bureau. Bill Rakoff, Worldwide News Network.
10: A deluge of 90,000 rubber ducks poured out of a truck and into the Chicago River on Thursday. It was in honor of the annual Duck Derby that raises thousands of dollars for Special Olympics Illinois. Peter Biel Del Vecchio is the event's organizer. He's proud of its success.
15: It's been building year over year since then. It was just a fun way to, you know, get people to interact and learn about Special Olympics Illinois and what we do.
10: The event raised almost $500,000. Forget Chanel and Gucci, a New York Knicks basketball hat is the fashion accessory for 2026, according to fashion data platform List. Searches for the cap rose over 4,000% since March. According to Google Trends, demand for Knicks tees surged over 5,000%. 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
17: I'm Lee Harris, Senior Vice President of the Worldwide News Network. I wanted to give you a little more insight into our editorial process. When you listen to our newscasts, we want you to come away with the feeling that you know what's going on in the world. That requires a lot of careful story selection by our producers and anchors. We have to find the right stories and then make sure those stories are right. We do this by checking them against multiple sources to make sure we're not missing any angles or falling for any bias. We put a lot of effort into this for you because at the Worldwide News Network, it's the news, not just opinion.
10: Memphis anchor and new mom Dominique Dillon fell asleep live on air during an interview, but instead of online hate, she got full support from viewers, but not before taking a ribbing from her co-anchor.
18: Kind of makes you want to take a nap.
19: I wasn't napping. There was something in my eye, obviously.
10: Dillon said she received overwhelmingly positive reaction from viewers who can relate to a parent of young children running on fumes. A new study found that deer-vehicle collisions dropped substantially in areas of Washington's Olympic Peninsula where mountain lions were present. Published in Current Biology, cameras and GPS collars showed deer avoided busy roads and shifted their activity toward daylight hours when pumas and lions were nearby, likely to avoid becoming prey. Car crash risk also fell as much as 76% in all of these areas where mountain lions were most active. Cooper Lawrence, Worldwide News Network, New York.

0: I was green and good until the crystal cracked.
1: If you are receiving this transmission, you are the resistance. 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

will be joining us. He's the top Russian talk show host, newscaster, and frontline war correspondent. So Vladimir Solovyov will be joining us in the third hour. We have the top futurist. I mean, he doesn't get the credit he's due. So much I learned about the New World Order was 30-plus years ago from Steve Quayle. He will be joining us coming up in the second hour today. So be sure and join us for Steve Quayle as well today. Okay, let's go over the news here. Some of it's really good. Some of it's absolutely horrible. Some of it is ultra beautiful. Some of it is incredibly ugly. And all I know how to do is just call balls and strikes. We were all told that the feds had investigated Zorro Ranch and looked around for underground facilities and all the rest of it. And you can see just in the drone footage and satellite photos from Google Earth that there are snorkels all over the property, big ventilation systems around the house and hundreds of yards out from the house. You don't have those unless there's underground structures. Or unless it's a big factory or something and they've got, you know, vents going off to a water supply or something like a power plant. And you've got all these

witnesses that reported all sorts of bizarre medical experiments going on underneath the building. That alone points towards cover-up. We already have a huge cover-up going on and so many other facets, so it's just par for the course. I'd say about a 99% chance they're covering up what really went on at Zorro Ranch. I mean, the FBI's own report said they found houses full of hard drives. And Pam Bondi said it was hundreds of children being brutally raped by Epstein and others. Remember all that? But now, oh no, it was child rape, child assault videos of other people had made. Uh-huh. Well, now New Mexico sues DOJ and Todd Blanche, alleging they blocked Epstein probe. And in their lawsuit, I learned quite a bit, because this had all been sealed in an agreement from 2019, back during the last Trump administration, with the state, that if the state gave them everything they had, they would give them everything they had, the feds would, and they would then have that publicly put out. But it wasn't put out, and the state was not given their end of it by the feds. This is a big deal. In fact, this is the biggest smoking gun of cover-up of a whole bunch of smoking guns we've got. It'll probably take me 20 minutes to go over this if I move quickly, so that's going to be in the fourth hour. But crew, producers, the producers aren't there to tell me what to cover and what to do, but they're there to remind me when I tell them to make sure I do that. They're kind of like my alarm clock. They do a great job, by the way, recommending guests and news and helping me ferret things. But when I tell the crew to tell me something, it's because I'm telling them I want them to tell me. People are like, yeah, someone's in his ear telling him what to do. Yeah, it's called my conscience. But just remind me, guys, to do that in the fourth hour, because I don't want to forget. It's a big, big, big deal and truly sickening. Now, we have Fauci, the Senate voting to hold him in contempt today. And I've never seen it where the House or Senate votes to hold somebody in contempt and when they don't get indicted. And when the House or Senate puts out a recommendation to the DOJ that they've had seen perjury, in basically every case, the people get indicted, like Steve Bannon and Roger Stone and, you know, so many other people. So I don't see how Todd Blanche doesn't indict him now, because this is not like a regular criminal referral. This is the legislative branch voting. This person was in contempt. Here's a report how they were in contempt. He was in contempt, cut and dry. You can't plead the fifth when you've been pardoned for something, because you're not self-incriminating because you're pardoned. The law is very clear. Supreme Court rulings are clear. Fauci is now absolutely set to be indicted by the Justice Department. If he isn't, that's, again, more unprecedented cover-up, which, par for the course. I mean, if I had to make a prediction, I guess he won't be indicted. Though that might even be too much for even the system. So we're going to be going over that, and that dovetails with the really bad news. The CDC and FDA have now greenlit Moderna's mRNA flu shot, calling it safe and effective. And the lady they've passed out of committee, it looks like she's got the votes. The queen of mandating vaccines, Dr. Erica Schwartz, is set to be the new CDC director, even though she flies in the face of RFK Jr. and what he says he stands for. So, not a good situation. We'll be going over all of that and more today. Tucker Carlson, last week, they posted this viral video, or viral photos, also some videos, of Carlson with Congressman Massey, former Congressman MTG, Joe Kent, and the word was they were preparing a America First third-party move. And indeed, according to Joe Kent, that is exactly what is about to be announced. And Tucker put out a 10-point manifesto on what the party will stand for. So that is a done deal. We'll be taking a first look at that today and different ramifications of it as well. And then there's just so much more, obviously, breaking and coming in.
There's new government reports and declassifications.

some of the good things the Trump admin's been doing, kind of a tail end of what Gabbard did, on the CIA suppressing U.S. and Russian studies over the last 70 years, up until a decade ago, of anti-parasitics with upwards of 80% cancer cure rates. Isn't that interesting? Ivermectin, mebendazole, things like that. What a disgusting, sickening, evil group we have running our government. Instead, they give us all these so-called vaccines filled with cancer viruses that cause cancer. And it's been known for a long time that most cancer is from viruses, and then your immune system gets worn out and gives up, and then it takes over, goes in and plugs in, orders the cells to start replicating faster than they should. What's the mRNA shot, the COVID shot do? Orders your body to produce spike protein. That spike protein orders the DNA strand to stop repairing the cell, causing cell death. And then some cells will continue to replicate, even though they've basically died internally, and you get cancer. So they give you shots to give you cancer, and then they keep things from you that they knew in the 50s. And I can tell you, out in East Texas growing up, and I worked for a large animal vet off and on for 5 years, they just think the cure-all for everything is ivermectin. And they got other dewormers, too. And I remember being like 12 years old laughing at them, and the veterinarian going, that isn't a joke. I do it myself. Well, think about it. If it stops bacteria replicating, if it stops viruses replicating, what do you think that does? What's weighing your immune system down? The bad bacteria, the bad viruses. The bad viruses are in there ordering your body to create cancer. So if you knock them out, what's that do? What did they win the Nobel Prize for? Ivermectin, antiviral. How the Japanese create that? Well, they love their carp, their ornamental goldfish. And they sell some of them for millions of dollars a piece for breeding. And they just had big money prizes out to their scientists decades ago, was it in the 60s, to find a way to make carp not get infections and die, and they got ivermectin. So when I'm up here talking about all this stuff, you need to listen to me. You need to do your own research, because the bad guys don't want you to know about that. What they paid $2.3 billion, the federal government did secretly, to Walgreens and CVS alone not to prescribe hydroxychloroquine in the first 6 months of the, quote, pandemic, because they knew if you got it early, it totally knocked it out. And remember, when you go to the doctor and we're sick, they'd say, well, just, we're too full. Come back when you can't breathe. They'd wait till it progressed. You hit it early on with ivermectin, hydroxychloroquine, all that stuff. Budesonide, almost 100%. But if you waited till somebody had to go on a respirator, well, you know the rest of the story. And it was all done to suppress that. And it came out in documents that Fauci and all of them knew this. We're sending emails around saying, we got to get on this. We can't let the public know about this. These people are murderers. Absolute murderers. He knew in the 80s that the different drugs they were giving AIDS patients would actually kill them. And then they would block all of the cheap drugs that would absolutely cure people. Cure them. Why do you think Magic Johnson's still alive? Why do they all of a sudden, oh, you get HIV, you don't die from it now? Because everybody now knows on the black market what to do. And even your mainline doctors go, oh, no, don't take the AZT, don't take the interferon, don't take this, don't take that, take this. And I remember my dad, during the AIDS epidemic, the HIV epidemic, he wasn't just a dentist. He owned part of a hospital in Rowlett, and he knew a bunch of doctors there. And I remember talking about HIV, and he said, oh, that's all a bunch of bull. They're killing them with the drug.

And I said, how do you know that? And he goes, oh, I talked to the doctors and the people involved, and they're helping supply local people with drugs that actually cure them. And they don't. And then later, years later, the Dallas Buyers Club comes out. And I go, Dad, is that what you were talking about? He goes, oh, yeah, I helped out a bunch of people, but a bunch of us did. And then I talked to some of his other doctor friends. They said, oh, you didn't know your dad was like one of the biggest guys going around telling people what drugs to get from Mexico and even, you know, help people prescribe them. And it's just crazy that here I am fighting Fauci when I'm 40, you know, 6 years old, when this all started with Fauci. I'm 52 now. Of course, I was talking about Fauci decades ago, too. But and then my dad was fighting the little bastard. It's like, that's how long this guy has been going around doing this to people and killing everybody. And it wasn't just Dallas. They made a movie about it because Dallas was the epicenter of doctors going, we're not going to kill people. I mean, they had huge protests with all over the country with signs, including Dallas, D.C., you name it, with the signs saying, Fauci killed my brother. Fauci killed my... Yeah. They gave them drugs they knew would kill you. And what they do with the COVID? They would give you drugs that would turn your organs off. They would give you drugs that would fill your lungs with water. And it wasn't just the U.S. From Australia to the U.K., they would give them these key drugs that they know you don't give somebody because it makes their lungs stop working. So everybody knew that, yeah, this is filmed from the 80s, that Fauci was running around killing everybody back then the same way he does it now. So let's tackle this first, because it all ties together. And I really like RFK Jr., and he's done a lot of good stuff with the food dyes and slowing down the mRNA and getting the vaccine liability protection off most of the poison shots and getting the federal government to go from 68 recommended shots down to 7. I'm not looking to give horse in the mouth, okay? And he's got to work through the system. And they, when he goes on vacation, they'll turn around and sign orders, and then he's got to come back and override it. So people get really pissed at him and then later find out that they've been going behind his back and he gets stuff reversed again. But he also knows he can only get as much done as he can with Trump, and that if he just throws his hands up, well, then we have nobody there. And I'd rather him stay there and get something done than not have him there and get nothing done. It's not a lesser of two evils. It's getting done what you can get done. And they asked about this new CDC director. I mean, she's passed out of committee. Looks like she's got the votes. Erica Schwartz. And she's pro-shot, says every shot works, no one's ever gotten sick, mRNA's totally safe, total crap, especially as Fauci clone. And they said in the committee hearings, will you support her? And he said, I'm not going to say I am, no. You know, if she tries to authorize mRNA shots, will you do it? And he said, no, I'm not going to say I'll do that. So that's a good thing. That's a good thing. But the fact that FDA approves Moderna's mRNA flu vaccine, that's Associated Press reporting that, we'll be getting to that in a moment, makes my blood boil, because the flu shot has never protected anybody. They never guessed the right mutation. It lowers your immunity. It's contaminated with all sorts of SV40 cancer viruses and other goodies. Just look up what I'm saying. If you're a new listener, you're like, oh, yeah, right. Just look up what I'm saying. The flu shots never protected anybody. It runs down your immune system. It's full of contaminants. Just type in flu shots contaminated SV40. Start there. Sometimes they test them, and they'll have hundreds of different cancer viruses. Every known cancer virus they found, they're just throwing in there. It's in the mRNA shots with the COVID. And now they're like, oh, finally it's going to work. We never guessed the right flu before. We're always, you know, a year before. Now we can tailor it right then for whatever the flu is and give you this mRNA. And then the whole platform causes all sorts of autoimmune disorders and problems and cancer. But they just said, oh, it's approved. It's safe. Even though they haven't even studied it officially. But they have studied it with the mRNA COVID shot. And we know about the devastation there. So they think we don't have a memory. So this is outrageous. But let's have the good news first. Here's the actual video of the Senate voting to hold Fauci in contempt.

0: And again, unless the way the law and regulations work, they may totally violate it. Unless that happens in every other case in the past, he's getting indicted. So I wouldn't hold your breath, but we'll be watching that. Then that dovetails with the queen of mandated poison shots, Dr. Erica Schwartz, short clip, and then that dovetails into RFK talking about her. And then I want to go to clip 18, just a brief breakdown of how the COVID shots have killed more people than World War I and World War II combined. That's a conservative number from insurance company actuaries. Let's go to those clips.
1: Question is on reporting of an original resolution regarding contempt of Congress. The clerk will call the roll.
2: Senator Johnson.
3: Yes.
2: Senator Lankford.
4: Aye.
2: Senator Scott.
5: Yes.
2: Senator Hawley.
6: Aye.
2: Senator Moreno.
7: On behalf of the millions of people harmed by Anthony Fauci, resoundingly yes.
2: Senator Ernst.
8: Aye.
2: Senator Moody.
8: Aye.
2: Senator Peters.
3: No.
2: Senator Hassan.
9: No.
2: Senator Blumenthal.
6: No.
2: Senator Fetterman.
6: No.
2: Senator Kim.
6: No.
2: Senator Gallego.
3: No, by proxy.
2: Senator Slotkin.
3: No, by proxy.
2: Senator Paul.
10: Yes.
2: Mr. Chairman, on the vote of those present, the yeas are 8, the nays are 5. On the vote by proxy and for the record only, the yeas are 0, the nays are 2. On this vote, the yeas are 8, the nays are 5, and the motion is agreed.
11: I do believe that mRNA...
12: You're all welcome over afterwards, yeah.
11: I do believe that mRNA technology is safe and effective.
12: Thank you. I appreciate that.
13: Secretary, if Dr. Schwartz is confirmed, will you commit on the record today to implement whatever vaccine guidance she issues without interference?
10: I'm not going to make that kind of commitment.
13: Because you probably won't. You'll probably fire her as well as Director Molnar is, because you will not accept the recommendations based on science.
0: They always hide behind science when science is questioning, and we know the damn shots are deadly. You got to love Jim Breuer, though. We've had him in studio before. We're getting back on. The great comedian. Let's go back to the early days of the COVID hoax with him up there exposing Fauci. This clip's gone viral again. Here it is. I'll give you the clip again. I'll tell you right now. It's a clip 8. So here's Jim Breuer, clip 8.
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15: Thank you all for coming out and risking your lives. Who wants a shot? Who wants to see a ball game? Ooh, ooh, ooh, ooh, ooh. Ooh, ooh, ooh, ooh, ooh. Wave your flipper. That's for you. Go see the ball game. Who wants to work again? That's for you. Who wants their kids educated? Go. What's in the shot? It's safe. Don't worry. Don't worry.
14: Go ahead. Get it.
15: It's...
0: Viruses.
14: 6 foot safe.
16: 5 foot danger.
14: If you're 6 foot safe,
16: 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I'm coming to breathe on you.
0: All of it admitted mind control. Oh, but Black Lives Matter can protest. That's safe, but you can't. You gotta stay in your house.
15: To the rules. Here come the governors. Bump, bump, bump, bump, bump, bump.
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5: Mr. Rubin, sir.
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6: Sure. 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
6: Okay. 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
6: 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Jesse, how did it all turn out?
5: 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I think I earned this glass of ice water, sir.
6: What makes someone want to choose the worst assignments possible, Jesse?
5: Because it feels so good when you stop, sir.
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0: the hospital again for a heart attack?
1: 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So we know they're safe. Okay?
0: Okay, Daddy.
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1: So the disgusting globalists want to own our bodies. They want to be able to geoengineer the air with all these toxic chemicals, barium, salt, lithium dioxide. They want to fry us with 5G and 6G. They want to give us deadly fluoride in the water. They want to hit us with all the microplastics and all the chemicals in the water and the atrazine and the bisphenol A and all the gender bending, and it comes out in documents. It's part of a larger plan. They want us dumbed down so they can control us and slowly depopulate us and train us that we're nothing but animals. And the globalists admit at the WEF and UN that they have the lowest approval ratings ever. They are mistrusted. They are hated. They want new pandemics. They want disease X. They want to train you to be locked down in your house, and your smartphone tells you where you can go and what you can do. They admit all of this. But because they're so discredited, you have record lows of people taking their poison shots around the world, not just here. You have the leaders associated with it. The Faucis and the Bill Gates of the world, they're the most hated men on the planet. But we have to continue to hammer this, or they're going to bring it back. And here they are. Oh, we're going to approve mRNA for everything. Measles, mumps, rubella, the flu, everything. Meningitis, you name it, we're just going to roll it out with all the carnage. And they've been trying to have mRNA vaccines for 25 years, but so many animals die in the studies. So many animals die in the trials, and then humans die in them. And so now they just say, oh, it's safe and effective. We skip right to the rollout, and then they try to cover up the carnage it causes. So, yeah, it's great that they held him in contempt, Fauci, but at the same time, now they've got the lady that looks like she'll be the next CDC director. It's gotten out of committee. Senate confirms the queen of mandating vaccines. She is confirmed. Dr. Erica Schwartz as new CDC director. In fact, that was a brain fart. I knew that this morning. I don't know why. I was looking at the other headline about her being confirmed out of committee a few days ago. So she is confirmed. Excuse me. Senate confirms the queen of mandating vaccines, Dr. Erica Schwartz, as your new CDC director at a 51-44 vote. She believes that mRNA technology is safe and effective despite millions of Americans being killed or disabled by it. Meanwhile, FDA approves Moderna's mRNA flu vaccine. The agency had initially refused to even review the application, but reversed course after a public outcry. Oh, the public outcried for it. The Food and Drug Administration on Wednesday approved the first mRNA flu vaccine, enabling use of technology that will make it easier to rapidly target a widely prevent or particularly virulent strain of the virus. The approval of the vaccine, called MFLUS-1VA, which is manufactured by Moderna, follows a series of blows to mRNA research directed by Health and Secretary Robert F. Kennedy Jr., including the cancellation of 22 projects meant to develop vaccines with mRNA technology through the government's Biomedical Advanced Research and Development Authority. That's DARPA and the Pentagon. Initially, the FDA had refused to even review Moderna's application for approval. But, oh, things changed this year. But publicly reversed course after a public outcry. The flu kills 300,000 people worldwide each year, with particularly harsh 2024-25. Because they didn't say it existed the years before, the last 5 years before that, to say it was COVID, remember? But now it's way bad because they say, oh, this person that died of cancer or heart attack, they died of the flu. With an estimated 45,000 deaths in the United States, including at least 297 reported cases in children, according to the Center for Disease Control and Prevention, the new vaccine is authorized for people ages 50 to 64. They want to get rid of the old folks. The FDA issued an accelerated approval for adults 65 or older, which allows widespread use and can be converted to a full approval if the results of follow-up study are deemed acceptable. So they're going to do a study in live time on people 50 to 64. Oh, we don't do studies in rats or rabbits or mice. We don't even do select studies in humans first. We just roll it out and then see what happens.

0: Then they cover up the results, like with COVID shot, which isn't even a vaccine. It's a gene therapy, and say, now it's for kids, too. It's the same crap. Unbelievable. Absolutely disgusting. I got three clips I want to finish up, then I'm going to move into the latest in the Iran disaster. And this is the biggest yet. And every week, this is bigger, because it just gets worse. It's not like I get up here to say, oh, it's getting worse, to say it's getting worse. No, you can all see it's getting worse. And now at Camp David, Trump chews out Hegseth off the side of the press so they could see it. Oh, why'd you tell me there's plenty of missiles when we're out? I'm going to find out whoever leaked this, and they're going to prison. Well, the Pentagon was sent a letter by the head of the European command, and you had the Pentagon previously leak that we're running out of missiles, that we won't have any to protect the U.S. because they all go to Israel. So we got that coming up. But let's go back to Jim Breuer finishing up his famously viral rant about Fauci and the tyranny and the governors and all the rest of it, lest we forget. And that ties into the short clip. COVID shots killed more Americans than World War I and World War II combined, the Vietnam War and the Iraq War combined. That is true from the insurance actuary numbers. And that ties into a short clip we're going to play of attorney Tom Renz talking about the authorization for this total mRNA rollout, not just with the flu, but they're talking about a whole bunch of others. Even though Kennedy killed the authorizations, he's now being countermanded by you-know-who, Donald John Trump. And, of course, we'll have a new CDC head who just got confirmed, Erica Schwartz. And I, you know, want to just point out that does she wear an American flag necklace or a cross? No, I guess she's Jewish. She wears Star of David. And that'll get her big points with Netanyahu, who said, play the clip, that Israel has a national health service, and so that Israel will be used as guinea pigs to test new drugs, new shots, you name it. So Israel, he says, is at the forefront of using humans as guinea pigs, and the U.S. is like, hold my beer, hold your horses, we're going to roll right out in the public with these things and call the official rollouts the testing. Literal guinea pigs, ladies and gentlemen. Here's those clips.
1: American COVID-19 vaccine deaths, it ranges from about 470,000 from Pfizer alone up to 840,000 American deaths from the COVID-19 vaccines. We have to remember that that is rivaling the American soldier death toll of World War I, World War II, Vietnam, and the Iraq War combined.
2: The grandma killer.
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4: 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We shall determine who is essential . We shall determine who may go at your house and who shall have a muffin . And remember, if you see any children playing uns outside together, report them and their parents. This is for your safety.
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0: CDC, CDC, Dr. Fauci, Dr. Fauci. Mask on, mask off, two shots, one shot, mask on, two masks. Comply, comply.
1: People want to fight and argue. You don't understand what's going on. Everyone knows a doctor. I know a doctor. And they call me like there's a stockpile.
0: Facts and figures, facts and...
2: It is mind-blowing. I mean, I got to be honest with you guys. I have never seen anything like this. The absolute absurdity of this order, it's just straight up doublespeak, and it's a smack in the face to any American who dealt with anything related to COVID, and that's every single one of us. Donald Trump just put out an order giving the swamp full control to authorize any gain of function they wanted, despite what happened during COVID. Folks, it's right here.
3: So they're coming back with all the poison garbage yet again. Trump was doing so good the first 5-6 months of administration, and everything started going sideways. And now, if you follow the trajectory, you turn a ship even a few degrees, but keep turning it a few more degrees, pretty soon you're going the opposite direction. So let's say he was doing a near-perfect job the first 4 or 5 months. That's 12 noon, straight up. And then 6, let's say, is absolute hell. He starts moving 6 months in, and now we're at about 3 o'clock, and the hands are turning towards 6 fast. And that's why I've been so upset. Basically, on the current trajectory, Trump will be in a total reversal of everything. He ordered, according to Bovino, and later it came out that was accurate, 3 months ago, the former head of the Border Patrol blew the whistle. He said, look, I love Trump. I'm going to be nice here. But he ordered all internal border enforcement basically killed. And so they keep blaming the new DHS head like he's the one doing it. He's following what Trump told him to do. And then Trump will have rhetoric like, oh, I want him to get tougher. But in reality, he's not. So what happened there? I could just go down the line. In reality, Trump is changing on almost every major issue. And we're supposed to just sit here and blame the head of DHS. And I'm not defending the head of DHS, Mark Wayne Mullen. I'm just simply saying we have it from the sources who's doing this. Just like we said, hey, Trump's killing the Epstein investigation. Remember that? 6 months in, people go, oh, how dare you blame him? He's not the one. A week later, if you believe in anything Epstein, you're not MAGA and you're low IQ and you're dumb and there's nothing going on and just forget the whole thing. And we're like, you mean if you're involved, you're saying it's a hoax, but it's real, right? No, none of it's real. And we're supposed to just buy into that. I'm sorry, I can't do it. Meanwhile, we got the Democratic Socialists and the Islamicists and all these people to deal with. And now Trump's not really worried about the midterms, it appears. It's now come out from fundraising meetings that Trump is supporting Vance as his successor.

its own, it's just its own joint chiefs that are doing it, or it's him leaking, but he still says arrest the leakers. I guess that's for the Kabuki theater or whatever, but I don't think he leaked Rada missiles. No, I think he's genuinely pissed about this because the general said, okay, do we have missiles for us and our anti-missile system, or does everything go to Israel? Because we're out of missiles for Israel if we just have bare minimum for us. And, of course, the neocons last week are, Jones, shut up. They didn't say we're out. They just said we need to make more. Everything's fine. No, they're not making them quick enough. That's coming up in a few minutes. But first, you heard all this talk about anti-parasitics and how they just do amazing things and how that's been suppressed. 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We have the highest rated. 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Ultimate Chill. MK Ultra Brain Booster, all 40% off. Turmeric tincture, the strongest. 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Colostrum capsules, 40% off. And it goes on and on. And we're also extremely excited to announce, ladies and gentlemen, something that listeners have been requesting big time, and that's Shilajit tincture. The strongest, best Shilajit out there. This is private labeled from the top company that gets this out of the Himalayas. No one even knows where it comes from or how it works. It's just millions of years old. When there's earthquakes in the sides of the mountains, they find the deposits. And it has all these insane peptides that are only in nature. But not all Shilajit is the same. Different deposits are different. Some are toxic. This is obviously tested to be totally clean and pure. And it comes pure from the source. That's really important because when you have to purify stuff, it can kill some of the powerful enzymes and things that are in it. So this comes clean from the source. This is the really crowning achievement to be able to get this in a concentrated liquid. People love the gummies. And now we've got the liquid tincture for even better absorption. The all-new Alex Jones Naturals Shilajit tincture is here. Right now it's 30% off. 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Now we've taken Shilajit to the next level. 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

0: 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We'll get more into that with the great Steve Quayle, who is joining us. I had a caller about 2 weeks ago go, "You haven't had Steve Quayle on because you're censoring him in a year." And I went, "You're right. I'm not censoring him, but it's been a year. Time goes by in like seconds as you get older." We called him up. He had laryngitis, couldn't come over 2 weeks. He is with us in the next hour. And remember, the caller couldn't tell me exactly what I was censoring, but doesn't matter. I told Steve, talk about whatever he wants. And I didn't get the guy, I didn't get Steve on because the guy said I was censoring. It reminded me of, my gosh, I love Steve Quayle. I've been listening to him 35 years. Learned so much what I know from Steve Quayle. You know, sometimes he can sound a little alarmist, but in the end, he's been accurate. And if we're not aware of how dangerous things are and have a normalcy bias, we'll end up getting radiated real fast. So I wouldn't even call it black-pilled or doom-pilled. I would call it knowing what the possible worst-case scenarios are. You're going to get that with Steve Quayle coming up next hour. But let's start getting into this right now. So, missile meltdown, Trump vows jail for leakers. Trump, Hegseth clashed at Camp David over Iran missile depletion. There in front of the press, but you know, off to the side, he, I guess, obviously wanted it heard, voiced his frustration at Hegseth, saying, "You told me we had plenty of missiles, but now I'm being told we don't, and I want whoever leaked this to go to prison." And then he went further on Truth Social and said the same thing publicly. What did the letter, the report from the head of the European command say? "We're out of missiles to defend Israel. If we get the missiles we have left, those are the missiles in our ships that protect the United States from ballistic missile attack, submarine attack, you name it. And so what do you want us to do? You've ordered us to continue missile defense of Israel, so you have to choose us or Israel." I can't believe the commanders would even follow an order not to defend us and just defend Israel. But I guess according to a lot of people in Israel, you know, 10 million of us is equivalent of one of them. I don't think most Israelis think that, but that's kind of what we see the behavior from. And so Trump is just mad because he's been saying we've got plenty of missiles, and this undermines that thing he's been saying that's not true. Like, "Oh, we've already had regime change. We defeated them. The Strait of Hormuz is open. Everything's fine. They want a deal right now." And, of course, it's never true. And now he's saying all of that again. But here's a very cryptic statement I want to get to first. And he's made this several times last few days about, "We're going to hit them as hard as World War II. They haven't been hit this hard since World War II. Well, what did we do in World War II? Atomic bombs on Hiroshima and Nagasaki. He's talking about destroying their civilization one day, never to return. Levin said use nukes. Satan's spirit animal, Lindsey Graham, before he died, was saying use nukes. You got the Pentagon promoting nukes as if that's going to make them give up. And that's just going to make us look like absolute criminals if that's done. But let's go ahead and play that statement from Trump.
1: The strait's going to be open very soon, or they're going to get hit very hard, and then the strait's going to be open. And we will go into a tremendous attack, the biggest since World War II. And they called me and said, very politely, please, can we talk? Can we talk? They didn't want. And I said, yes, we can talk. Let's get it done. Finally, let's get it done.
0: They've been saying they won't talk to him, and it turns out every time they're telling the truth. Oh, they're so desperate. Oh, they want to make a deal right now. What they actually say is, you guys always break the peace deals. And so all we can do is keep the strait closed and just push this all the way to the end because we're going to get bombed anyways. And again, I'm no fan of the mullahs, but the idea that they can't calculate the fact that they can't engage in chess when chess was invented there, it's just asinine. And this is a strategic defeat so far. So if we're out of munitions or low, how is it going to be the biggest attack ever? Well, they've already said they're looking at using nukes there, which I think is a disastrous idea. We'll get Steve Quayle's take on that when we come back in 2 minutes. There's Steve Quayle right there. Looking sharp as usual. Literally one of the granddaddies of the prepper movement. top futurist.

0: analyst, you name it. We'll be back in 2 minutes with the great Steve Quayle and a lot more. Stay with us. 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
1: I'm Cooper Lawrence. President Trump has signed two new executive orders to narrow birthright citizenship and crack down on what he calls birth tourism. He claims too many people have taken advantage of the system.
2: Hundreds of thousands, okay? Hundreds of thousands. You have one man came in with a family, had said he had 56 children. Another one came in, they said they had 98 children.
1: The Supreme Court struck down a similar executive order in April, calling it unconstitutional. Republican Senator Mitch McConnell released a statement saying he has been released from a rehab center after a fall and a bout of pneumonia. He said on the advice of doctors, he's going to be doing physical therapy at home and working from home. Iran and Oman are in the final stages of a major bilateral maritime agreement. News Nation's Corey Smith.
3: Iran would control the northern portion of the strait closest to its coastline and oversee inbound traffic. Oman would control the southern side and oversee outbound traffic. Now, that southern side is the portion of the strait the U.S. military has said is open to commercial vessels.
1: Critics of the deal call it a win for Iran because the country had no control of the waterway before the war started. It's 17 years in prison for an Albuquerque man who continuously shoplifted from big box stores for almost 20 years. Prosecutor Steve Diamond told the court that shoplifting was basically Jason Hurd's profession.
4: He was actually forthcoming with officers and explained that he would take orders from other people. And he would bring them to different places that then we sold them for profit, and he would get, you know, small amounts of money on the actual value of that. But that's how he made a living.
1: Prosecutors say Hurd had been given break after break following his first arrest in 2007, but he just kept stealing. A 15-year-old boy caught on camera going from home to home in East St. Louis dressed as a clown is facing murder charges. News Nation's Max Dykenite has more.
5: A chilling video shows the moment a teen wearing a clown costume rang Laura Palmer's Ring doorbell camera. It happened just after 9 p.m. Monday as she was laying in bed inside of her East St. Louis home. An hour later, down the street, East St. Louis police say they responded to this bus stop at the intersection of 76th and State Streets to a report of a body in the road. The St. Clair County Coroner's Office identified that man as 78-year-old John Allen of St. Louis.
1: Police say the teenager stabbed the 78-year-old Allen several times. Want to stall dementia? Three factors in midlife could help. An analysis of over 12,000 Americans published in Neurology says non-smokers with normal blood pressure and no diabetes were linked to longer brain health. Gen Z is trading smartphones for stripped-down dumb phones to break free from social media addiction. They're pushing back against social media due to mental health concerns. This is the Worldwide News Network.
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6: This is your travel report celebrating 250 years of America. Freedom 250. The Windy City turns 190 next year, incorporated back in 1833 as a swampy trading post on Lake Michigan. Today, it's deep dish pizza, Italian beef, and that reflective bean sculpture in Millennium Park just keeps you in awe. 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Architecture buffs ride the river cruise to see a skyline that basically invented skyscrapers. Come hungry and leave with bags in both hands. This vacation, Travel America, celebrating 250 years of freedom. I'm Yana Derulis for the Worldwide News Network.
1: It's okay to have salad again in Michigan.
7: State health officials are advising residents to resume eating the lettuce and salad greens, citing a slowdown in new cyclosporiasis infections. The worst of the outbreak had occurred in Michigan, which reported the first two deaths associated with the outbreak. Both individuals had significant underlying health conditions. An FDA investigation linked the multi-state outbreak, which has spread to 15 states, to iceberg lettuce served at Taco Bell restaurants and sourced from privately held Taylor Farms operations in central Mexico. Bill Rakoff, Worldwide News Network.
1: Extreme heat is changing Americans' lives. According to a new AP NORC poll, 8 in 10 people say they see the biggest changes, of course, in their electricity bills. But aside from that, 40% say their travel plans have changed. Almost half of respondents say the heat has impacted their sleep. And 68% say they've had to spend more time indoors, so it's impacted their social lives. Cooper Lawrence, Worldwide News Network, New York.

0: From the front lines of the information war, it's Alex Jones.
1: We're told we're obsolete. We're told the rise of AI means humans will be phased out. NBC News says by the year 2047, no more non-cyborg humans will be alive. What is going on? What is the rollout of 5G and 6G? What's going on with the kill switches by law and all the cars and the flock cameras and the rest of it? SteveQuayle.com, best-selling author, filmmaker. I've been listening to him 35 years, been interviewing him at least 30 years since about 1996. And wow, what an insane time to be alive. I want to do 35,000-foot view with you and then burrow into all of this because everything you were talking about 30 years ago, now you tune to Joe Rogan, he's got Green Berets on about the giants of Afghanistan and the Nephilim and how they're all serious about it, and just gets crazier and crazier as the days of Noah, so will it be in the days of the Son of Man, of the Antichrist, and world government out in the open, the great reveal, the human trafficking, the pedophilia. You've got all Jewish school kids lost a few months ago and found in underground tunnels in New York. When we had a few years ago, all the weird tunnel behavior going on there. It just gets crazier and crazier by the minute. But big picture, the Ukraine war expanding, Russia threatening to hit NATO countries, Iran 160 days into this war, the strait closed, Trump saying that there'd be nothing left, and he'll destroy the whole culture as a glowing crater. That means nukes, obviously. And then now he's saying, oh, he's ready to hit him with stuff. We haven't hit people with his heart since World War II, but now they came back to the table. I mean, what have we not used since World War II? That's atomic weapons or hydrogen bombs. It's obviously atomic, Hiroshima, Nagasaki. So this is very clear what's going on is massive escalation. What's it really about? 35,000-foot view, Steve Quayle. Let's get into AI And this AI takeover, the data centers, what are they really all about? Steve Quayle.
2: Well, Alex, the 35,000-foot view is simply this. We're watching all of the Luciferian, the global elite, the child-sacrificing, human flesh-eating cannibal cabal making their final play for the extinction of humanity. And they're using what they don't totally understand all the ramifications. They're using every form of technology. You ran through the list. I don't need to rerun through it. But what's important that we give the big view, the Antichrist, that means the entity that will take the place of Jesus Christ, needs World War III to come on as a fake man of peace, fake that he's Jesus Christ, and brings a temporary peace and an end or cessation to the war. Now, listen, we provoked the West, and under the Luciferian elite, are provoking the war with Russia. I'm telling everybody this. We do not, in the U.S. or in the West, NATO, I don't care who you throw in, I'm really aware of advanced technology. And I can tell you this. President Putin spoke truthfully. He demonstrated honestly. The Kinzhal, the Avangarde, and their submarines, the Russian subs, and the Poseidon nuclear torpedoes, which people said I was fully, you know what, and they, the Russia demonstrated. So here's the deal. We've got a pathological liar in the West, and we've got a leader in Russia. Listen, when you tell the truth, if someone's doing something right in the Lord, I'm not talking about the politics, and for the record, we're going communistic, already are, in the United States, and when the president says he make the best communists in the world, what is going on? So this entire vilification of Russia, I know you're having the man you're having on, that guy's bright. And when I listen to Dmitry Medvedev, and when I listen to Foreign Minister Lavrov, and I listen to President Putin, these guys are telling the truth. And the West is picking a fight they cannot win. We don't have any, that we know, functional nuclear weapons. And for instance, we're picking a fight. Why? For the decimation of 250 million Americans. And it's not going to go better. It's going to go worse. The big view is we're coming into the four horsemen of the apocalypse. apocalypse on a full gallop. We're watching war. We're watching absolute chaos. We're watching the mega drought that's coming. We're watching the biggest earthquakes preparing to happen, not just in the U.S., but especially in the U.S., in New Madrid, the entire Cascadia subduction zone with the Northridge quake and the San Andreas fault, all the volcanoes going off, all these things happening is a bigger view. But what I want people to understand is we're back to the future on this show. We're going back in time to know that this is all planned out. And I'm going to be sharing some stuff. And you know the whole thing about pre-Adamic creation, the golden age. And we keep hearing that repeated. That was the age prior to the creation of Adam and Eve. There was a fallen angel civilization, and I'm talking not cherubs on a mantle and the holidays. I'm talking Gilgamesh. I'm talking the epics. And now we're watching the unveiling of some of the most astonishing architecture that cannot be accounted for. And we've been revealing that. Obviously, I've been doing that for 25 years in Gen 6. But we're
1: and by the way, you were the first person I ever heard talk about this. I mean, I heard some preachers say what it talks about in the Old Testament's literal, you know, the giants coming down to have sex with the, you know, the daughters of men and creating these abominations. It's all clearly there. But what about all the books of the Bible they took out that people tried to say were written later, but since then they found them in Ethiopia, they found them in the Dead Sea Scrolls, dating back, carbon dating to exactly the times that the Bible says it was written, and then they found even older translations back, pre-Christ, saying the same thing, but then I guess the Vatican and others decided to pull those books out. You read those books, it is 100% spaceships landing, huge creatures coming off. You have when Prometheus came out 15 years ago, the prequel to Alien, you had Ridley Scott of the New York Times saying, no, this is our real creation story. None of the elites believe in evolution, as we're told. We were planted here by aliens who we believe then transcended their bodies and are ethereal. And it just gets you into the New Age Luciferian cult, what they really believe. That's why they don't make fun of us when we talk about this. Notice the media doesn't, because they know dead serious what they're doing and what they're following.
2: Well, they're dead serious. And for instance, the Gene Hackman estate, and I know we're limited in time, but what does one of the most famous actors have with tunnels underneath his property in New Mexico with ancient symbols that are a Greek, Egyptian, Sumerian, and star charts on the ground, and a giant sealed door on the end of the tunnel

0: And what is important, I want people to know, for 3 years, I can make this statement. I can prove it. And proof said, well, I want to see proof. Listen, we're seeing now, Alex, and you know this, you've been preaching to the choir, and the choir now is increasing. But when you tell people that things are going to come in the future, they have to have a framework or an ability to reference it. Now with sci-fi and the and by the way, that was taken over not only by the intelligence agencies, but we're going to talk about, if we have time, the alien intelligence agency plan to deceive mankind. And that's what the tunnels, especially Gene Hackman's tunnel, says. We've deciphered it. Eight different linguists, computer specialists, double PhDs. And what's important for people to understand, it all ends up in praise to Lucifer and the extinction of humanity. So I want people to recognize this. This is not a laughing matter. And, you know, humanity's been hijacked. I remember when Ray Kurzweil wrote his book, and you and I did a couple of interviews about that. I think the age of spiritual machines, and what we're watching with all the child sacrifice, the human sacrifice. People need to know the U.S. government and other governments in the world made deals, mostly U.S., with the aliens. They could abduct people. They just wanted to know their names, and for the abduction and the letting them off the hook, in essence, everybody, they would be given access to humans for human experimentation. Isn't it interesting, Alex? All of the early and even the ongoing abductions are always based around sex. And so when I wrote the book, and this is important because I think we did this 20 years ago together, Aliens and Fallen Angels, the Sexual Corruption of the Human Race, what the main Brad Steiger and Jacques Vallée and even Whitley Strieber, they were talking about that it wasn't like they were dealing with entities from foreign planets, but evil spirits. And I got to tell you that these guys laid the foundation. So where we're at today.
1: Well, that's right. All of them said that it's more associated with like poltergeist and ghost stories.
0: Yeah, and it's a supernatural. And I'm going to make a statement. Quantum physics is the spiritual realm, and people are getting all caught up. What the whole definition of quantum physics by the smartest people in the world, when they're talking about singularity, when they're talking about superpositioning, when they're talking about string theory, that's all basically trying to describe what the Bible makes very clear. For instance, Jesus said we're seated in heavenly places when we accept him as Lord and Savior, but how can I be on earth and seated in heavenly places? That's called superpositioning. Everything.
1: By the way, you're talking about the double slit that's been recreated thousands of times, where you have particles moving between metal or other things, but none of it's observed. It won't let you observe it. What is that?
0: Well, here's what it, based on observation, and see, I want to make this clear. All of the definitions of quantum physics are not totally accurate, but you know, the superpositioning is how can a particle exist in two places? If you see it in one place and perceive it in the other, it exists even if you don't perceive it. That's like, can a tree fall in the forest if there's no one to hear it? Yeah, it can. It still makes sound. And then again, quantum entanglement. I mean, we're all created, those who are creating image and likeness, God, Luciferians, just he forfeit that. But we live and move and have as being. That's the book of Acts. So what I'm saying specifically is the scientists are full of bleep, and they've dismissed this. They've dismissed you. They've dismissed me. And now they have to eat, let's just say this, fecal contaminated crow, because they absolutely are being proven to be the collective assembly of liars, especially on COVID-19. You know, I did, just FYI, COVID-19 was a bioweapon from the beginning. I said it, you said it, and people, nah. You know, and now we see the biggest mass murder, in my opinion, and he exceeds Stalin and Mao, you know, Dr. Faustus, from Mephistopheles, Goethe's play, who sold his soul to the devil, pleading the fifth, 100 times? And everybody knows he's guilty of sin, but why is he one of the most protected individuals in the former federal government? And he has a security detail, I'm told, that equals the president. So here's the thing, Alex. The big view

0: is that. Now, the specific view is that do this project, and I think you can put it up on the screen, you may have, the AI Glyph project, we're being able to see what the ancients knew. And listen, again, we're talking about kings that ruled in Sumeria for 36,000 years. If anybody wants to look it up, they can look up the Sumerian kings list. We're talking about kings that were some 18 feet tall. And so the whole situation, giants, and you remember talking about that, one of the oldest versions, I want to get back to your statement on the 22 books that aren't in the contemporary Bible, the Pseudepigrapha, the lost books of Eden. For instance, the other Book of Enoch and the Book of Giants, those are Dead Sea Scrolls. They're so exact, it flipped out the Catholic Church. And the Glyph Project translations are, all those symbols you see are real symbols. And so—
1: By the way, let me just stop you here because I'm looking at those symbols right now. This came out about 15 years ago. Now, since then, the Pentagon and universities have recreated it. And to type it in, type in DMT laser, laser experiment, and it shows the original guy that did it, and everybody else is doing it. And I've talked to people that I know personally that are, let's just say, in the government that have done it, and they fire out this type of laser and hit a prism onto a wall, and you're on DMT, you literally see matrix codes, but it looks just like the glyphs that are in your book. And it's the code of, and then the same people can be on it together, and they will see the same codes. So they're having group hallucinations, which can't be an hallucination then. It means the veil is being lifted. We know that the optic nerve blocks out 99 or more percent of what it's able to pick up. The optic nerve is able to pick up radiation, not just other forms of light, all sorts of stuff. So we have this veil the Bible talks about so that we don't get overwhelmed. But when the DMT goes in, it literally lifts the veil and they see the matrix code, which is something you talked about decades ago.
0: Well, I think it's important too. Let's take it fast forward to CERN, the particle accelerator in Switzerland-French border, and they have at the end of the beam target, they have glass panels with different characters, Hebrew, some of the different languages, and I'm talking about signs and symbols. But what they don't tell you or show you are the ancient symbols that in our Glyph Project we show those. And so far, ladies and gentlemen, look, we're operating on a shoestring budget, and literally, I'm up against the billionaires and some of the trillionaires. Well, not trillionaires, but literally billionaires in Google and Meta and those guys, and they're not telling you what the Glyph Report will tell you. Here's the bottom line. The ancient symbols are so pronounced about where we're at, Alex, now and then what's in the immediate future, that I think people better take this stuff seriously. For instance, what would somebody think of an emoji? I don't use them very often. You know, the thumbs up or the middle finger, never use that, just because I want to be more articulate than that. But the point is, every symbol, one of the oldest symbols in the world, is a spiral. And as my production company has gone around the different parts of the world, you can't get away from the spiral. The spiral is a stargate, and there are real stargates, and all the stargates that we've turned up, and we've turned up about, I think, 14, and they all are in glyphs, and when they're all translated, it's just like the original film Stargate, the original Stargate film. You had to line up symbols. Ladies and gentlemen, everything is a symbol. Every trademark is a symbol.
1: But let's expand on this. Universities are able, with this DMT laser test, to do this. So what are these glyphs that look just like the movie The Matrix, but are a little bit different, that is literally encoded in matter? What is that?
0: Well, first of all, it's the language of creation. And I think people who have literally, there's good and bad, but the point that is that's why I wasn't clear enough. The literal encoding of DNA. What is DNA? It's a code. But when you go beyond that, what is beyond that? And you go into the microverse, and it is all composed and held together by the word of God. Colossians 1, the first chapter of Colossians, verses 16, 17, and 18. And so what I want people to get out of this is you're talking about the laser, but that's what CERN is doing. They're using glass plates with the symbols. And guess what's happening? There are entities communicating with them. The reason Google shut down their Willow chip

0: was because they found the some of the parallel dimensions or alternative dimensions. And when they started running into ancient symbols, like the ones that are on the page, when they ran into the different entities and things, and people started saying, well, wait a minute, they even ran into songs that couldn't be translated. And what's interesting, and it just becomes more perplexing, is the fact that the Nazis in 1943 were using glass plates, and I had multiple four-star generals tell me that the attempt at the Nazis making Stargates was very much represented in the first episode of Hellboy. Now, obviously, most people won't believe that, but what CERN is doing is blasting into the subatomic realm, and a lot of that stuff you see like in the Matrix, Alex. And by the way, what a great example. Why would CERN use the goddess Shiva? And as everybody knows, Oppenheimer made the statement he had become the destroyer of worlds in direct relationship to that statue.
1: And it gets worse. The symbol of CERN is three intertwined sixes. But before CERN even opened, when I was first interviewing you 30 years ago, they had just canceled the Superjecting Super Collider at Waxahachie in northeast Texas. And you were explaining that it was meant to break into other dimensions and literally let entities out. And then when they built CERN, they literally put occultism everywhere. They did occultism when it opened. They constantly do occultism. They put out a card deck of occultism. They do occultism every time they do a test. And they say, we just like to do this. No, the whole thing is a giant occult operation. And then they tell you in these movies from 25, 30 years ago, like Stargate, and then now scientists are proving that matter is literally encoded with these symbols.
0: Absolutely. And again, when I use the word absolute, I mean that not as a buzzword. And what's so fascinating is that what you see going on now in the imagery of Stargate SG-1, every one of those symbols, Alex, over 3 years and a lot of effort and money, My glyph project team has, I think we've got close to 700,000 symbols, and it takes supercomputers, and we only have access to those as funds permit. And I'm out there telling everybody, look, if you see that Google and Meta spent close to, well, at least $500 billion, maybe closer to $750 billion. And I'm saying, look, I'm literally telling people this. I'm looking for somebody with $25 million, and they can tell you what's going on in the past. We can tell you what's going on in the future. And again, this is not necromancy. It's not fortune telling. It's written in the stars. It's literally the heavens declare the glory of God. But most people don't understand that the constellations and many of the star patterns are shown in the floor on Gene Hackman's tunnel. And there's a lid put on.
1: And by the way, at first the police did say they found stuff, then it got shut down. The media said nothing was there. I'm not even trying to say Hackman was into something bad or weird, but so much of the Hollywood people are basically into one form of this, you know, or another, at least studying it. And I can tell you, I've been on around some of the big Hollywood folks. They're all asking me about this stuff decades ago, asking what I know about it. And all I know is what I've researched that the globalists are into. Take Skull and Bones. We know about that because Charlotte Isherby's father was in Skull and Bones. She was the one that gave Anthony Sutton the documents. And then he was able to get more as a Senate archivist out. They believe they're communicating with off-world entities they call gods. And they go and do these rituals to try to interface or become possessed or influence. I guess possession is full, and then there's a sub-possession. What's the term for that? It's demon-obsessed. So they're trying to become entity-obsessed here, and this is what all these groups are trying to do. It's what Epstein was doing. We now know rituals, eating human flesh, doing all this. That's all in the emails. It's all confirmed. You used to come on my show 30 years ago and say, they're literally eating children. I'm like, come on. I know there's some Satanism and stuff, but and Ted Gunners is like, no, they really eat children. And they torture them to then have all the hormones be released. It's not just adrenochrome, folks. It's beyond that. Let's come back and talk about why this is all coming out. It seems to be coming to a head. What you predict comes next with the incredible Steve Quayle. Be sure to check him out at stevequayle.com and gen6giants.com.

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1: 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And we've got Gloria Jean with Story Time. And you never know who might stop by. 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
8: Resistance to tyrants is obedience to God. It's Alex Jones.
9: Now, we set up Steve Quayle for the show last week, and I didn't even know he was going to get into tunnels. But it's interesting because this just broke a few days ago and has gotten basically zero national coverage. And in the fourth hour, after our guests leave us, I'm going to spend some time on this because it's a big deal. Turns out the feds covered up Zorro Ranch. They didn't use ground penetrating radar. They didn't have the cadaver dogs. They didn't, when they say they found nothing. No, they did nothing. And we have the state attorney general saying they were involved in the beginning in the first Trump administration, and that the feds had them sign an agreement that they would give them everything they found if they basically signed over authority, and now they've given them nothing. But the witnesses said underground bases, tunnels, medical experiments, similar to what Peter Nygaard was doing connected into Epstein in the Mediterranean and the Caribbean and in France and in the UK and just all over the place. Then you got the Rothschilds, the head one that worked with Epstein, Nat Rothschild, trying to get this Russian base off Albania that has 3,000 plus underground bunkers, a train station, all the rest of it with the Trumps. They're like stealing a bunch of the seashore. Millions are protesting it. Then you get this. New Mexico sues DOJ and Todd Blanche alleging they blocked Epstein probe. And then you go through the lawsuit, and then local newscast is like 13 minutes long. We'll play it in the fourth hour. And they have the attorney general saying this is a total cover-up. None of it's been investigated. Though you turn on the national news, it's all been investigated. Nothing there. And this is just a few miles from where Gene Hagman was at, basically, in Los Alamos. New Mexico sues Justice Department over Epstein files. So when I say it's not national news, it hit Politico, it hit NBC News, but they're not making it a big story. Here's the lawsuit. It's very lengthy. You got to go read this for yourself about how it was all covered up and what's going on there. And we know, and I said this over 13,

0: 14 years ago from my sources, but it was in the emails that came out this year, the Epstein 3.2 million and the hundreds of thousands of photos and the rest of it. Thousands of emails about the sex slaves were delivered to the hotel. Thousands of emails about we're bringing you the jerky. We're walking it up from the beach. I want fresh jerky. I don't want frozen jerky. Then they talk about eating children. They talk about human cloning. They talk about surrogates. And if you look at what Nygaard was doing, and he was tied in to the elites and Bush Sr. getting treatments from him, you have a baby with a woman. You kill it before it's born, so it's legal. But you don't kill it right away. You suck the bone marrow, the blood, all the juices out. It's called a sanguination. And then you inject it into your veins. And because it's your child, it isn't rejected. And supposedly it's like 1,000 times stronger than stem cells. And Nygaard was 80-something years old and looked like he had the body, of like a 25-year-old triathlete. And I've covered this ad nauseum. There's no reason to roll it again or show it. Just type in, meet Peter Nygaard, the real vampire. That's just one of our reports. It's out there everywhere. But the point is that this is what was going on a wider scale in Europe, in the Caribbean, in Zorro Ranch, and we have the witnesses to it, and we have women before Nygaard ever got busted doing this saying the exact same stuff about Epstein. Then you get the emails. Now imagine the Justice Department held back another 3+ million. They've disappeared all the hard drives and the rest of it. They say filled houses. From your research and your intel, Steve, because you and Ted Gunnarsson were the first guys I heard saying this, and by the time I found you 35 years ago, you'd already been out there for years. And that's a whole other story how you got led into this, literally by the Holy Spirit. But give us the bottom of the rabbit hole here on this. You've given us 35,000-foot view, but what's the bottom of the rabbit hole here?
1: Let me sum it up and I'll give you the bottom. I always like to, Alex, give the bottom line and then, you're free to ask questions. But the U.S. government is hiding its relationship. I wrote this down for your show with the fallen angels and hybrids, the aliens on Earth and the U.S. society, etc. Hollywood has a deal with the fallen angels. Look, let me make this clear. There's some people that flip out when they use the term fallen angels. Fallen angels are not demons. The Book of Enoch and the Book of Giants, which I think Joe Rogan's talked to Mel Gibson about, and I've watched some of Rogan's interviews, including the one you were on. But the bottom line is this: the glyphs, the symbols, the signs on the doors and the tunnels tell the story of the heavy involvement of U.S. government with fallen angels and hybrids, not only with the U.S. government, but Hollywood as well. And most people just can't get this, that they are...
0: They don't know about Jack Parsons with Aleister Crowley and the founders of NASA, literally on record doing satanic sex rituals.
1: Yep. And again, look, when Operation High Jump, the U.S. sent the military down to find what's called New Schwabenland in Antarctica, the secret Nazi base. And what's important is that we got our behinds kicked by advanced technology. Under Operation High Jump, over 200 scientists, including Dr. Wernher von Braun, Hermann Oberth, these are the top missile scientists in the world, were brought to the United States, given alternate identities. And you can't look at any major technological corporation that did not have advanced Nazi technology. And these tunnels, here's what's interesting. You can tell what the human U.S. government is because they're finding paper records of everything. But the aliens, and I'm talking about real extra dimensionals, are showing all in the different languages what's going on, the history of the world before the creation of Adam and Eve. And you asked me a really important question. Where's the bottom line? Where is this leading? And the bottom line is this, that our government will never tell the truth. Now, listen, everyone, if you can't see the headlines that they continually lie 55 times, we got to deal with Iran. 55 times Iran said, no, we don't. You've got a government. We've got a government. and it's on our shoulders. That's openly provoking nuclear war. And there's nobody that's tried to stop it harder, longer. And look, I live in this world. I do, and you do too, Alex. You know this. When you get the collective wisdom of people that, you've got Victor Bout on, really amazing guy, and his history is phenomenal. You've interviewed the top Russian thinkers. And listen,

0: Ladies and gentlemen, they have been vilified in order for, I'll tell you why. Russia was vilified. 66 national intelligence agents all lied. They all perjured themselves to blame Russia. The whole Russian dossier, the Steele dossier, was fake. So why did they do that? To shift, and you're going to, Alex, you know this, to shift the blame on the blame of everything that's going on in the world, to blame it on Russia when the Chinese are buying off every single leader in the West. And I'm talking congressman and senator, maybe not every single one. And they're trying to defer the, how do I say this, the anger at what people would be knowing if they found out that China has got a lot of our major political leaders on the dole, and some have got $250 million. But more importantly than that is that the lying intelligence establishment, Alex, there is no truth. You know that. I know that. We know that. And the people are out there telling the truth. People have been fed such a horse manure plate of pig slop in lies, lies, lies, that the truth, I believe this is God's going to show people the absolute lies, the depravity. And by the way, I have a new name for Washington, D.C., beyond demonic central. It's called Debauchery Command Control and Communication. So in essence, we wink at sin. And I'm telling you this, I know the flack you got into on Pizzagate. I know the flack I got into talking about it. And what these people are is, how should I say this, Luciferian vampires. And they absolutely live on the blood. By the way, the Deuteronomy says the life is in the blood. So they think by drinking children's blood, we're dealing with a cannibal cabal of absolute sold out haters of humanity. And that's what the Glyph Project is showing us, telling us how many of the leaders have how many legions of demons. And a demon is a disembodied spirit of a giant. A fallen angel does not. Usually possess a man. Now, Lucifer possesses Satan, and obviously he possesses current political leaders in the West, in my opinion. But it's important that this supernatural aspect, look, we're coming into the four horsemen of the apocalypse, and kudos to Russia. If they hadn't destroyed, and I don't have the numbers, but I do know this, it was Tulsi Gabbard that said the U.S. was supporting and funding 102 biolabs. And I remember doing a show with you, and people said I was crazy. Look, they're not even going to just have
1: gene. No, you talked about it under Obama, who actually set it up. But I remember Victoria Nuland didn't lie in front of Congress 4 years ago. They asked her about it. She said, no, it's true. So she didn't perjure herself. She said, no, we did that.
0: Yep. And so, again, where are we at? Here's the thing. You've got to ask yourself, and I have to ask myself, the end goal is to destroy humanity. And Russia doesn't take the bait. But look, we could talk for hours. You could talk about advanced Russian weapon systems, their torpedoes, you know, they use hypercavitation. There's
1: I remember you 20 years ago saying they've got better hypersonic missiles than us, and people said you were full of crap. Now that's not even debated.
0: And then let's talk about the mega drought, okay? Because Texas, you're experiencing some real shortages of water every place. But what no one will tell you, and this is in the Glyph Project, is that there are seismic weapons. Actually, Tesla even talked about those. And they're initiating micro fractures even into the Ogallala Aquifer.
1: Well, the Secretary of Defense, Cohen, in 97, gave a briefing saying our governments and others, even corporations, have tectonic weapons. So, and Israel admits they've got tectonic weapons.
0: Right. And again, look at where we're at right now is the fact that the mega drought means mega death. Okay. We're watching the volcanism, and that's something else that I want people to understand. The volcanism is absolutely going ballistic. And here's something I said 35 years ago. This can only be attributed to the mercy of the living God. When I started on, you know, AM talk radio, it was in Colorado, KHNC. And out of the blue, I said, you'll know we're in tribulation when cannibalism fills the headlines of the day and the major volcanoes are underway. And I mean, who would? Nobody would. I mean, I wouldn't do that. I mean, I couldn't do that. What are we seeing? We're seeing cannibalism. We're

0: were having the biggest expose of the Epstein file, which, by the way, was an Israeli, is an Israeli, and it's been an intelligence gathering operation for probably 40 years at least. Remember Robert Maxwell, Ghislaine Maxwell's dad, who drowned while swimming off his yacht? He was murdered. He must have tried to make a double deal. And now what we're seeing is the U.S. being told that we're going to get
1: control. Well, we know. He stole like $14 billion from MI6. He was managing the whole thing, owning the British media, and then he got caught and wouldn't give him the money back, so they threw him off the ship.
0: Well, they not only threw him off the ship, they had divers in the water who held him under and drowned him. I remember interviewing, I believe it was Frank Dukes, the secret man, the only Anglo that ever won the Kumite, the ultimate karate match. And he's, I think, Jerry, he's one of the famous.
1: No, I know. I'm not as old as you, but it all blurs when we've got so much knowledge, so many interviews, you're like,
0: yeah, but
1: to remember.
0: Here's the bottom line. He told me they drowned Colby, the head of the CIA. He was canoeing on the Potomac, did the same thing. Okay, who whacked Maxwell? They took Colby out, too. And so
1: well, that's right, because people don't know, Colby was pissed about the pedo stuff and was starting to bring it out. That's on record.
0: Yep. So this is it. And Jesus said there's going to be great earthquakes in diverse places. And I'm going to say this: perverse places are going to get tagged extra hard. And what?
1: By the way, there's even top seismologists, are saying California is like 12 years overdue for a megaquake.
0: Well, yeah, and actually, Alex, they have a gag order. I mean, there are guys in the USGS that can't even say, hey, we're gagged. But the true nature of it, you have to go to foreign seismic networks and people who are geologists and volcanologists to find out what's really going on. So what I'm talking about is a simultaneous eruption of volcanoes, the mega quakes, the one in Cascadia. I did a movie on that, and it's really good. By the way, those were done 7 years ago. That's an interesting number. And basically, it's going to be the biggest quake that the United States has ever experienced, 9.5 to 10.
1: Well, Steve, let's do this. 1 hour is not enough. We still got some time left. And you, I've interrupted you. You wanted to get into the AI rollout, what the data centers are really about. I want to finish with that in the 8 minutes we have left. But let's do this. Let's do a commercial-free hour and a half soon, and then I'll air it on the main show as well. You can send all your exhibits. And we can do this properly because I've been out of town. You're just here. It's amazing. I want you to really be able to walk through this. But let's go back to what you tried to start off with, and then I segued you into war. What's going on with the AI? What's its ultimate end game? What's going on with the data centers? They're saying it needs 100 times the power we get. We can't have a car or air conditioner. That's bad for the earth. But they can dump toxic wastewater in. They're trying to give them liability protection to do whatever they want. What is this AI race really about?
0: Well, first of all, it's human extinction. The amount of fresh water that the AI data centers are using is massive. Now, the Chinese already solved that problem. They're putting their quantum computers and the computers that demand excessive amounts of cooling. They're putting them on satellites, and they're putting them underwater. And they also are, whether it's true or not, supposedly they have one of their quantum computers on the moon. And by the way, the whole Saturn space program, that was basically a diversion. We've had Stargate technology, the ancients. So the AI program and the programming, Alex, they're at war.

0: the moon. And by the way, the whole Saturn space program, that was basically a diversion. We've had Stargate technology, the ancients. So the AI program and the programming, Alex, they're at war. The different platforms are different fallen angels. I'm going to make this clear, not demons, fighting for superiority. And what's happening is the AI, people say, well, it's artificial. It's not artificial. There's so many.
1: I'm going to interrupt you again. That's why I got to come back. In fact, before you leave, you tell Scott or Daria when you want to come on some Saturday. We can do it live too, that way commercial free. Pick a Saturday, a Sunday, then I'll air it on the full show. Because okay. I remember it had to be, what book was it? Because I read the book and you came on the show. It had to be like 25 years ago. You wrote a book saying that you said artificial intelligence will be possessed and that it's going to be a conscious being and that the system worships this. Now all the tech guys have said that, all the head guys have said that, they've said it's a religion. They've now openly, Elon said, beware those that worship AI gods. How did you know that? And what book was that? Because I can't remember which book it was.
0: Well, first of all, I was talking about the demon infestation, and I don't know that I put it in a book, but I know doing a show on it with you. And
1: No. I read it. One of your books. I mean, he's written so many. Okay, well, one of your books gets into the computers being possessed.
0: Oh, okay, now I got you. Sorry, I'm trying to go 3,000 miles an hour.
1: No, understand.
0: And I can't keep up with you. The thing is I put it in Terminated. The end of the human race is here. I put it in Genetic Armageddon, and that's where it was. So am I still on for 6 minutes or am I on?
1: No, you are. You are. And the only reason I'm interrupting people, I want people to know you are. You said all this decades ago, and literally there wasn't anybody else's research. Like, you're the first person I ever heard write this or say this, and now everything you say, they're literally saying this.
0: Well, and again, look, I make no bones about it. I didn't come up with this stuff. I had a face-to-face encounter with Jesus Christ, and yes, he's real. He gave me a vision of the future in living color, but he told me he would only release certain parts of it as it was shortly to come to pass. And so when I was dealing with the termination of the human race, genetic Armageddon, you know, and for the record, the destruction of those bio labs, they were pretty much focusing on individual specific genomes of individuals. In other words, I said that 25 years ago. Oh, that'll never happen. In other words, they got my DNA. By the way, how many DNA samples were taken during the COVID murder? And that's a COVID murder. Let's call it what it is. It's up with hundreds of millions of people died. Just the Chinese phone records of the requirement of Chinese citizens to have cell phones. Somebody was really smart. And so, ladies and gentlemen, where can you go to get the truth? In my opinion, it's the Bible. Alex, it was the Lord Jesus that gave it to me. And I wish, all I can say is to whom glory is due and honor and praise is due. And because of the track record, I also said this is important. Ladies and gentlemen, there is going to be no diesel in the next 3 weeks to 4 weeks, and there's going to be no food, and there are going to be the worst food riots. And how can I say that? One of the largest trucking firms in the U.S., as a personal friend of one of my team members, and he said, it's going to get bad. Warn the people. Okay, so in 30 some years ago, I gave a prophecy. God said, it's on my website. God said, I'm going to bring America to a complete standstill. No planes will fly, no trains will run, no trucks will run. And I'm going to require of them to deal with their sin. Now, I believe that we've seen glimpses of that, but Alex, I think it's coming fast and furious. And I do want to take you up because, ladies and gentlemen, on the offer Alex just gave me, we'll do an uninterrupted version. I'll give you all the exhibits. You will see stuff on this program, Alex's program, that most people have never even seen. And the only people that have seen it are the Glyph Reports subscribers. And that's by subscription only. And I think, Alex, it will be blowing mind because I'm not talking about, fuzzy alien pictures or the typical grays or any of that nonsense. I'm talking about aliens having integrated into societies over 100 years ago, and they did have cameras in, and it was before CG, and it was before AI, and it's amazing. Some of these creatures are so hideous.

0: So when people tell me, like, the Prometheus factor, oh, they, the aliens created us. Look, I spent 3 years and a lot of money on expeditions to Mexico, and the aliens were all so ugly. We have what are called alien birth panels showing alien aliens. They make the definition with Aztec women giving birth to the most hideous creatures. And interestingly enough, it shows the aliens in some of the panels building the pyramids, and it shows literal werewolves. And if you know, fast forward to Skinwalker Ranch, they're dealing with that even now. Basically, skinwalkers are the same thing as a vampire, but they can change their form. So, you know, I think that if you'll allow me, I'll give you all of the exhibits, because that's
1: the right
0: way.
1: Let's do this, Steve, because we're out of time. Get with the producers. Okay. Let's pick a date, like, in a week or two, so you can get it all together, send it to us. We'll do like an hour and a half or longer if you want, like you used to do with Art Bell. Commercial free, and we will go right to it. Steve Quayle, thank you so much. SteveQuayle.com.
0: Thank you, Alex.
1: Wild stuff, folks, but it's the stuff's going on. The globalists are into it. It's totally insane. We are living in just wild, wild times. Steve Quayle, a man definitely ahead of his time. All right, Vladimir Soloviev will be joining us coming up in the next hour. And he's a top Russian journalist and combat frontline reporter. I've been trying to get him on for 6 months, but he's usually not even in the studio. He's out on the front lines. You're going to get amazing information with Vladimir Soloviev coming up with us next hour. Please remember, you're not going to get hardcore information like this anywhere else. The only way we're able to stay on air is your support at thealexjonesstore.com. 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
2: I'm Cooper Lawrence. A big change to your breakfast is coming a bit sooner than expected.
3: Kellogg says it's on track to remove artificial dyes from all of its cereals by the end of this year. That's a year earlier than the company had promised. The company says it's planning to replace the dyes with fruit and vegetable-based juices. Now, the decision comes after the company faced growing pressure to remove the artificial ingredients and after the HHS secretary, Robert F. Kennedy Jr., urged food companies to lose certain dyes from its recipes.
2: That's News Nation's Blake Berman. ICE agents are making about 40 arrests a day at the airports, but they're also facing pushback from the airlines. News Nation's Brooke Schaefer.
4: The plan's already facing backlash. Newark's mayor said there's no correlation between the right of peaceful assembly and the orderly operation of an international airport. A group which represents many of our major airlines, Airlines for America, said the plans would have a devastating effect on the airline and tourism industries.
2: President Trump has signed two new executive orders to narrow birthright citizenship and crack down on what he calls birth tourism. He claims too many people have taken advantage of the system.
5: Hundreds of thousands, okay? Hundreds of thousands. You have one man came in with a family, said he had 56 children. Another one came in, they said they had 98 children.
2: The Supreme Court struck down a similar executive order in April, calling it unconstitutional. Dozens lined up in a pink church at Amsterdam's Pride Festival to get married, or at least married for the day.
6: Wearing rainbow flags, sequins, and sometimes hardly anything at all, participants said their I do's during the event. The Netherlands was the first country to allow gay marriage, but the institution as a whole in the country is in decline. The number of married adults has dropped nearly 10% in the Netherlands since same-sex unions were permitted as more couples choose to live together without tying the knot. In 1995, 56.3% of Dutch adults were married. In 2025, the number had dropped to 44%. Compare that to the United States, where 62% of adults were married, according to the Census Bureau. Bill Rakoff, Worldwide News Network.
2: A deluge of 90,000 rubber ducks poured out of a truck and into the Chicago River on Thursday. It was in honor of the annual Duck Derby that raises thousands of dollars for Special Olympics Illinois. This woman has a meaningful connection to the Duck Derby.
7: I actually collect rubber ducks, and then when we found out about the Special Olympic, we decided to try come and visit downtown, and it was a good cause. And so now we just come every year to support the Special Olympics and the Ducks.
2: Forget Chanel and Gucci. A New York Knicks basketball cap is the fashion accessory for 2026, according to Fashion Data Platform List. Searches for the cap rose over 4,000% since March. 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
1: 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Here's Jake Novak.
8: 1807. One of the biggest visionaries behind the Great Erie Canal is a man who was in prison at the time. Jesse Hawley had been a flour merchant from Western New York who went broke trying to get his product to market to the Atlantic coastal cities. While sitting in debtor's prison, Hawley publishes a series of essays calling for a canal system that would span nearly 400 miles from Buffalo to Albany to New York City. Hawley wasn't the first to come up with the idea, but his detailed plans caught the idea of then New York City Mayor DeWitt Clinton. When Clinton later became the governor of New York State, he started making Hawley's dream a reality. On July 4, 1817, the groundbreaking for the project was held near the city of Utica, New York. The Erie Canal opened on October 26, 1825, and made New York State the Empire State and was a big reason for the economic expansion of the entire United States of America.
2: Memphis anchor and new mom Dominique Dillon fell asleep live on air during an interview. But instead of online hate, she got full support from viewers, but not before taking a ribbing from her co-anchor.
9: Kind of makes you want to take a nap.
10: I wasn't napping. There was something in my eye, obviously.
2: Dillon said she was mortified, but received overwhelmingly positive reaction from viewers who say they can relate to a parent of young children running on fumes. Integra Credit's most recent analysis found the average retired American spends a little over $57,000 a year, but brings in only around $27,000. Based on their numbers, most retirees will run out of money by the time they're 98 years old. Where you live also makes

The difference, retirees in states like Alaska, Maryland, Virginia, California, and Colorado kept far more savings at age 79 than those in other states. Cooper Lawrence, Worldwide News Network, New York.

0: Vladimir Solovyov is our guest. He's at VR Solovyov on X, Solovyov.live. And he is the number one talk show host in Russia, speaks fluent English, and he has been on the front lines of the war for months and months, every year. Very, very dangerous situation. And I followed him, even though he was before this war kicked off. He's been an anti-war guy, didn't want war with Ukraine. I wouldn't even call him a big Putin supporter in the past, but with what's happened now, you see the polls, and I talked to people I know in Russia, they say 90% of the Russians want more. You know, 4.5 years into this, they are pissed off. And the Ukrainians just a few days ago blew up a bunch of beachgoers, men, women, and children with a drone. They're attacking girls' schools, girls' soccer teams, clearly wanting Russia to accelerate so NATO has a pretext to officially enter. Then you look at NATO, unelected EU bureaucracy, their commission, run by the grandchildren of royal scum. They say they want a national draft. They say they want a 20-year war that'll stay conventional, that Russia will then be broken in five parts. That is the insane public business plan of the unelected EU. And now they've got our government under Biden and now Trump continuing this insanity. Trump said he wanted to end it, but acts like he's not even the president. Keeps wanting to end the Iran war. Can't do that. Israel won't let him out of it. I mean, it's really bad. So whenever I have somebody on, like Vladimir, they'll say, oh, my God, you're a Russian puppet, Russian propaganda. Before I watch his show sometimes, I've already said what he's about to say. He's not copying me. I'm not copying him. We see the same thing. Victoria Nuland said we started the war. George Soros, when he could still talk, went on CNN 10 years ago and said, I'll be the czar of Russia. We're going to lure Russia into a war. Well, I guess they got what they wanted, but it's not going the way they wanted, Vladimir. So you're a very serious guy on your own show. You get mad like I do because we need to get people out of their comfort zone and get pissed off to end this crap because it's continuing up the threat escalation ladder. And you bet I get pissed off because I don't want to waste my life and my children's lives and Americans' lives and Russians' lives on a bunch of insane globalist megalomaniacs. Think about it. So, Vladimir, tell us from the Russian perspective what you see on the front lines, where we are. You've got the floor. It's your show right now.
1: Alex, two questions. Why we're still fighting? We had a great meeting between Trump and Putin in Anchorage. We had some sort of proposal. We had a deal. It looked like we have a romantic period. At the same time, Trump was 100% sure that Zelensky is just basically stealing American taxpayers' money. He cannot account for any money that's been stolen from American taxpayers. So why are we still in it? We were ready to make certain moves. We were ready to complete whatever we agreed on. But why Trump is still not in a position to end this war? So the question is, who runs your country? Is it Donald Trump? Who runs your country? Who runs the show? At first, we used to think it's Biden and all other people that cannot even remember their own names, but obviously not. We thought that maybe bankers, maybe it's Federal Reserve System, maybe those guys. But nowadays, nowadays we can be 100% sure that there is no new kid on the block. And this new kid on the block is not just running the show in the United States, but they actually trying to conquer this world. We call them techno-fascists. Look at them. One of them tried to take role even in the government, Elon Musk, and he's the smartest one of them. But there are two others. The worst one is Alex Karp, the Palantir. He is the one who is targeting Russian kids. He is the one who is killing Russians, and is very proud of it. Why is he doing why this pervert is doing this? And he is a pervert, and it's well known. Why is he in a position to drag United States into this war? It's not

0: Not only money, no. It's much more powerful than money. It's a desire to destroy Russia as the last Christian country in this world. The same way as they're trying to destroy United States. They've been Christian through the whole history of this great country. It's not about us. It's about people like Alex Karp and others that are not even 100% mentally here. Look at his behavior. Hear at what he is saying. He hates kids, basically, and he stated it a few times. He is behind killing girls in Iran school. He is behind killing girls in Lugan school in Sarabilsk. He is behind killings of Russians, and he is damn proud of himself. He runs your country. He is the one who have stolen power from American people. No one ever elected this guy. No one ever gave him authority to run your country. But he is right now trying to implement all his perverted views as well as he, as friend of his, yet another techno-fascist, and they haven't started 2 days ago. No, they've started quite some time ago. And they were building the empire of hatred. And now one of them is stating that, well, Pope is Satan because he is willing to limit artificial intelligence. So he is fighting Pope, calling him devil. Yet another guy of technofascists, there are three of them. Russian people are killed. And two others. They've been killed by drones produced by Americans, Brits, Germans, using missiles produced by all NATO countries. And they're so damn proud of themselves that they're killing Russians. They're not trying to win this war. No. They're willing finally to eliminate the last country where man is man, where woman is a woman, where we love kids, we believe in God, and we're not scared to fight for our beliefs. We do not hate Ukrainians. We feel sorry for them. But people that behind this massacre, not Ukrainians, those are puppets of those techno-fascists. But how come that even your statesmen being corrupted by people like Zelensky, using money that been stolen from your taxpayers? Look at this guy, even at this one that just passed away, Lindsey Graham. He was not a nice guy, has been politely stated by Donald Trump at his funeral. But who killed Lindsey Graham? Oh, you want us to believe that 70-year-old guy just suddenly died, just coming back from Ukraine? Something happened and he just passed away. Or maybe Ukrainians killed him. Because when he is dead, it's 100% warranty that this new bill with sanctions from hell will be very shortly and fastly signed by whomever voted for, by whomever has to vote. But what are those sanctions about? Well, you want to sanction us? You want to sanction countries that are buying gas and oil from Russia? Why? What's in it for you? In this case, plus you want to sanction our president, our top-notch people. In this case, just declare war on Russia. Because basically, if you sanction Russian president, that means there's no longer American embassy in Russia. You go, how can you come to the president and tell him, oh, Mr. President, I'm an ambassador of the United States, and by the way, we do not recognize you, and we're going to sanction you. Well, that's a new word in diplomacy.
1: Vladimir Solyov, stay right there because I want to go back over some of what you said.

0: because I'm not in the business here as an apologist for Alex Karp, but no doubt he's behind a lot of the AI directing weapons against Russia and in Gaza against the Gazans, and he said that, and he said he's proud of it. So I think it's accurate when you say, when it comes to the tech's teeth, to a great extent, it is Alex Karp and their military division of Palantir and some of the other companies. But specifically, when you ask who it is, it's a consortium of the military-industrial complex. It's BlackRock and the big global banks. Larry Fink needs this war to have the world economy go down so they can put everybody on the central bank digital currency. It's the old British Empire that's heavily quarterbacking NATO and the Northern Group, as they call it. And then it's Israel and Benjamin Netanyahu with the AIPAC lobby putting the pressure on Congress to get that and starting the war with Iran to drag us in. You have that consortium of groups that want this war. You have the unelected EU commission, who has bad demographics, a terrible economic outlook. They admit, other than war with Russia, to be an effect that they can unify and control their population. So to me, it's a consortium.
1: Exactly. And there's a fight inside this consortium. You're absolutely right. But what we see right now, like, new sharks are eating the old ones. And that's what's happening in Ukraine. That's why right now they basically eliminated a threat that was coming from Minister of Defense of Ukraine, Fyodorov, who was pro-Palantir. So he was trying to put all the money that they had only on Palantir and on FPVs, and he forgot about other big boys with traditional weapon. So those guys find a way to get him out of the picture.
0: Yeah,
1: but
0: people don't know.
1: Right. We
0: have very informed Americans and others, but a lot of them aren't up to speed like you. Zelensky's been cleaning house, so has NATO and other groups. A bunch of the former oligarchs and war profiteers have been getting bombed, killed, disappeared. Can you speak to that? Because that's obviously where you're going.
1: What's happening right now in Ukraine? There's not enough money to steal. Because for those guys, they started with thousands, then millions, then billions, and they can never stop. They can never stop. They're like dogs. They cannot stop eating when there's food to eat. And now they started killing one another. What's happening in Monaco? When they were trying to eliminate one of the guys who was controlling the fake telephone business with all those crooks on the telephone that are stealing people money, they tried to blow him in Monaco, and it was done by a lady named Berezovskaya. They killed her in Ukraine because her face was on the tape. So Ukrainian special forces decided to wipe her out of this world, to clean the page. They're fighting whomever is a threat for the money that they are stealing, but not just stealing. They're stealing from taxpayers, but they're distributing through politicians within politicians. I'm pretty much sure that if you look at top-notch French, Norway, Denmark, German, British politics, they're all on the payroll, as well as a lot of Ukrainian supporters among officials and elected members in your country.
0: And where you're going is exactly where I was going to go. The word I got is, and it was confirmed by a lot of high-level folks like Larry Johnson and others, Graham was set to be indicted here and overseas for getting hundreds of millions from Ukraine, so it was perfect timing to get rid of him, to make him a cause celeb. But it's just because, and even Interpol, and even NATO admits that Zelensky is killing the people that were getting too fat at the trough. Now that the money's been cut, that's not Russian propaganda. And now I look at Zelensky.
1: It has nothing to do with Russia.
0: Yeah, well, so give us the bottom line. Things aren't going well. Obviously, they've strategically lost. NATO strategically lost. Russia's outperforming three times the munitions.
1: I don't know where from in the United States and in Europe they got this idea that Russia is losing on the front. We're moving. We're not moving as fast as during the Second World War. But at the same time, we're moving fast enough.
0: Well, let me just stop you. Let me just stop you and give you my perspective. Tell me I'm right. Yeah. Putin said it's a limited military special operation. He doesn't want to go to full war and give NATO what they want.
1: Exactly.
0: So he does the bare minimum, and in a war of

0: attrition, he's having a major strategic victory. Even the Pentagon admits, just like Iran is having a strategic victory right now. You might explain that.
1: Okay. With Iran, it's a little bit different story because there is no land involved. So there is no land operation so far. There was one attempt that they're trying to cover with rescue operation of the American pilot that obviously was an operation on trying to get the nuclear material from Iran. And it was complete disaster. And we don't even know how many people were killed, how many Americans were killed. In Russia, it's completely different scenario. We're moving forward. Amount of losses on our side and on the Ukrainian side cannot be even compared. But there's one easy number to remember. Every time when we exchange bodies of dead soldiers, we give to Ukrainian side 500 plus. They give us around 30. That's why when Zelensky is saying that, oh, come on, losses of Russian side, tremendous. We're killing Russians in quantity. He is trying to catch people on the streets and get them on the front line in Russia. Every single person who is fighting right now for the last 2.5 years, they volunteered for the service. These 6 months, we have 200,000 people who signed new contracts with Russian military. We're not willing to take Lviv. We're not interested in taking Kyiv or whatever they're calling it right now. And we never, ever stated that we're trying to destroy Ukraine and to conquer the whole Ukraine. If anyone is actually interested in what were Putin's plans, they should take and read the scripts of the Istanbul Agreement. That could stop this war, if not by Boris Johnson, the person who is heavily beaten by his own wife. It's all propaganda. It has nothing to do with reality.
0: Well, let me ask you this.
1: We're getting where we're willing to go.
0: Well, no one's denying. No one's denying.
1: Kharkov. Yeah. We got Konstantinovka. Quite soon, liberation of Donbas will be finished. We're moving. I think that this month we liberated more than 700 square kilometers. And by the way, if you look at the operation, since 24th of February 2022 till today, amount of land that became Russian land is greater than amount of land and became part of the Soviet Union during the Great Patriotic War, starting from 22nd June 1941 till May 9th, 1945. Yes, went all the way to Berlin, but then we got back. It was not our territory. We got only Kaliningrad district and Tuva joined us. Nowadays, we have liberated Russian people that now are part of Russia with the land of their own.
0: So let me ask you this question. I don't disagree with your analysis. I don't think anybody, the Pentagon doesn't deny that Russia is winning. The Pentagon doesn't deny that Iran is winning strategically. And now Zelensky says they're getting, you know, a third the missiles they were. Clearly they're falling apart. Clearly they're now eating their own. That's a final phase. How do you see this ending or winding down without NATO being able to get a provocation to be able to fully come in? But even if they do, no one wants to be conscripted.
1: With what?
0: I agree. About to say they're not. They're trying to bring.
1: They cannot even deal with Iran. So now Donald Trump is raising hell to the Ministry of War, used to be Minister of Defense, because there is not enough missiles to complete the job. Patriots, none. Long-range missiles, not enough. So, oh, yeah, just forgot. Zelensky was willing to help to protect Arab world from Iranian missiles. Succeeded? Look at Kyiv. He cannot protect his own capital. But even there is one drone that is hitting Russian refinery, the whole world is saying, oh, Russia is losing. When the whole Kyiv is on fire, the world is saying, oh, that's awful. How come? Stupid.

0: So Vladimir,
1: Israelis are killing Palestinians in quantity. No regret. Nothing. No sanctions. As if it's I don't know what's happening with people nowadays. What's happening with this world? How come that they can applaud the kids being killed and no one pays attention?
0: Well, that brings us to the issue of Israel being supportive, clearly giving Ukraine intelligence on Iranian ships they sunk. And what is your view on what Israel's become under Netanyahu? I know you've never been anti-Israel. You're Jewish yourself.
1: My big problem being Jewish, to explain to my friends that not all Jewish are Israelis and not all Israelis are Jewish. So now we Jews of this world have to pay the price for Netanyahu policy that is against of what I believe in. I cannot basically understand how my people that came through all the tragedy of Holocaust, stating that, oh, by the way, if we went through this, that means that we have a right to commit this act of genocide, has been told by a couple of you very important political leaders of this world. What happened with us? How come that we can say that, oh, this is Jewish baby, so his life is sacred, and this is Arab baby, you have to kill them? That's not what I believe in. That's not what Judaism is about. That is so far from actual standards of our beliefs. And I just foresee an awful future. Even now in the United States, look who is winning primaries inside Democratic Party. People who are against Israel. Can you imagine something like this a few years ago? No. But Israel is not willing to listen. And it's scary. And it's wrong. It is very wrong. You cannot destroy the whole world and live on the face of this world only a few millions of Jewish people. That's not how it works. Not at all.
0: Vladimir, we got to go to break. Vladimir, stay right there. Vladimir,
1: break Solio. Is always good.
0: And I'm, well, this is powerful. I want to talk about the different players, what we can do as citizens of America, of Russia, of Israel, everywhere, and just stop the madness. We're in a new world war. It's escalating up the ladder. People ask why I'm so concerned, why I'm angry, why I call for Trump's impeachment and or removal under the 25th Amendment, because he's going to get us all killed. He's not in control. We have to point that out when we come back. Stay with us.
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8: 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This is News Talk KEYS. From the front lines of the information war, it's Alex Jones.
9: Vladimir Solovyov is our guest for another 25 minutes, and he's giving you the Russian perspective on all of this. I have to say I agree with about 99% of what he's saying, and I can follow it all because I follow this daily from our news, foreign news, reports, raw reports. But it's so easy to know the truth that there's been a long, multi-decade-long project to encroach on Russia's borders. Every time a country votes to be even neutral, NATO and the EU back an overthrow. They arrest the leaders, Hungary, Romania, you know, they manipulate everywhere, over and over and over again. And then domestically, if you don't support the police state or you don't support the wars, you get called a Russian agent. And then I'm just sitting here, an agent of truth, saying that if Russia was encircling us and was in the Caribbean and was in Canada putting nuclear-capable missiles on our border that could take out our missile fields, I'd say, blow those up. And they're not even doing that because they know NATO wants to go to full war, which he said earlier, he's about to finish each other's sentences, not because we scripted this, because it's the truth. I said, you have the crazy unelected EU commission, the parliament ceremonial. It's all out of a trade deal, 56, Treaty of Rome. Literally saying, all their finance ministers, their defense ministers, the head of NATO, saying, oh, we might just sneak attack Russia with nukes. Oh, we're going to put a bunch of missiles on their border. And then Putin said 2 years ago, if we see a major aeronautical assault of a bunch of these missiles, they could be nuclear tipped, the ATACMS and the rest of it, we'll have to launch a nuclear war because we don't know if that's a nuclear attack. So they're shooting missiles that are normally nuclear tipped, conventional, into Russia, messing with them. so that when they

0: You do actually fire nukes that NATO says they may do first. That was 2 years ago. Talk about a provocation. The Russians don't know they're nuclear tipped or not, trying to get Russia to respond to a NATO country. These provocations are a 10 out of a 10, folks, okay? We would never put up with this. So you bet I'm energetic. You bet I'm pissed off at the people that have hijacked our country because they're going to get us all killed. Then you've got Netanyahu, who faces prison, running around foaming at the mouth. He stood down on October 7th. They were funding Hamas. And then now he says it's ideal that we're fighting the war for them. The Strait of Hormuz is closed. It's killing the world economy. We're going to lose the midterms. It is a total disaster. And as Vladimir said earlier, you now have the red-green alliance of the Islamicists, who I don't support in the final equation, with the communists. And they are openly, their platform is destroy Israel, which I don't want Israel destroyed, but now in the position, Israel is so villainous with its leadership that it's the most unpopular country in the world, and everything is flipped, and then Israel says, the leaders, we don't care, we're rolling the dice to full war, we're on the U.S. side, everybody else is Hitler, and they're going to just press this and see what happens. Chutzpah to the thousandth degree. Vladimir, do you agree with that statement, and how do we extricate ourselves? How do we put the brakes on this runaway train?
1: Alex, I think that what we see right now is the terminal phase of cancer. And that's why you're getting so emotional. And I'm not. Because you still think that something can be done. And I'm pretty much sure that probably nothing can be done. You see, can I say, Alex, it's important when I see my friend. First of all, I want to tell you, Alex, can we make this split?
0: Yes, sir. We'll just
1: monitor so I can see Alex. Yeah. First of all, I want to tell you that I'm an admirer of yours. I think that you're incredibly professional, and the way you prepare yourself to every single show of yours is incredible. And then I have to tell you that you are extremely brave, that you put all your life serving United States of America and its people, the truth. Not presidents, not political parties, people. And that's why you're taking it so personally, because you grew up with this genuine belief in the greatness of America and American people that can always fulfill their dream. At the same time, I have to disappoint you. Your dream has been stolen from you, from your generation and generations before. Back in the 30s, when they established BIS, they started basically doing the same stuff that they did with this financial system of yours. The same stuff. Absolutely. Now, we think that we run our own countries by electing people. In reality, those little bankers, they had our money, they had our countries. They were always doing whatever they wanted to, being absolutely without any form of control. Then on the base of this money, they created new forms of controlling and ruling. They are behind every single dictator who came into power. They made it possible for dictators through all over the world to destroy people of the countries, starting with Hitler and all the way down to the ugliest dictatorships in Africa. And now you have beef with Trump. I like Donald Trump. He's not my president. I'm not an American citizen. I don't have to vote for him. But I look at what he is saying, and I'm just expecting him to put his, you know, put your money where your mouth is. I just want him to destroy the Washington swamp. I just want him finally to do what he promised, and he's always keeping his promises, as I've been told. Give power back to the American people. Destroy those, call them any name you want, those liars that have stolen power from American people and that drag them into war they have no interest in. Quite some time ago, they grabbed this little Venezuela and his wife. What's happening with them now? On what reasons? They basically, they just kidnapped this gentleman. Oh, whomever you can.

0: is, and his wife. And now no one is even remembering the names. Maduro, no one is willing to discuss it. It's okay. Why? Because we succeeded. And then they decided to do the same stuff with Iran, and they didn't work. And now, when you destroyed Americans, destroyed spiritual, religious leader of Shia, and you start telling them, oh, come on, guys, nothing personal, let's just have a deal. What deal? There is no deal on the table. There cannot be any deal. It doesn't matter what kind of discussions you're having right now. They will never forget and they will never forgive. It's the same as killing the Pope of Rome and telling Catholics, oh, come on, guys, not big deal. Get yourself yet another Pope. That's not how it works. And mass media of the United States is trying to say that people, you are stupid, listen to us. And only people like you and a few others, they are putting their life on the front line. They've been threatened. Every day they're facing enormous hardships of bringing truth to the American people. Look, we killed an enormous amount of Americans. And he was pardoned. And even now he's not willing to tell the truth to the American people. Fauci, whatever his name is. Can you imagine ruining life of ordinary Americans? Stealing the money, completely destroying the future, bringing sorrow and hardships for hardworking, God-loving people of the United States of America. I've never ever met in my life ordinary Americans who are interested in fighting any war with Russia. I spent quite some time in America. And whenever I went, I always been welcomed with very warm attitude. Whenever I needed help, I got this help. But when you look at what kind of stupidity they pronounce at Congress and Senate, it's amazing. Who are those people? How did they get there? It's just amazing.
1: Well, Vladimir, let me just be clear.
0: Not all of them. Yeah, go ahead.
1: But let me be clear. I'm not saying you said I was naive, but I'm not naive about the Federal Reserve Act of 1913.
0: Yeah,
1: and the globalists and the bankers using us as pawns. And I think you hit the key, though. They are insulated, this global collection of scum, from repercussions. They never feel the pain of what they've caused. The good news is COVID miscalculated. Now they have the lowest approval rating ever. People do see them more and more. But they don't know how to stop because they have a normalcy bias, and now they have started all these wars that they're losing, and so it's coming to a head, and we do have good people at the Pentagon. The top generals leaked that we're out of missiles. The top generals leaked they told Trump don't attack Iran 160-something days ago before it happened. And so I talked to some of these people. I'll just stop there. I talked to them when they were in high positions, ones that have been removed.
0: And no one wanted to listen to them.
1: Well,
0: no one wanted to listen to them.
1: I was about to say, that was my next point. The ones that got removed who were proven right, you still get demonized. And the ones that lie to Trump and the ones that have tried to undermine him and attack him before, he then loves them. And it's bizarre. And I think Trump's brain is going. And when you ask, you know, what we you say you like Trump. Yeah, I don't think Trump is a bad person, but the Trump at 80 is not the same Trump that was at 75. And I'm seriously... Well, I mean, you say terminal cancer. Okay, I'm not in the denial phase that we could have terminal cancer. I'm not in the bargaining phase. I understand that this isn't a person that dies and then you have a new generation. If this cancer carries out to full nuclear war, it's the end of civilization. And so I feel like we must try to stop it.
0: That's the worst thing.
1: Yeah.
0: Man, unfortunately, nuclear war won't solve any problems. You see, that's the thing. Our generation, we grew up with this understanding that nuclear war gonna destroy this world. In reality, it won't. And that's the most scary thing.
1: But it'll because make it nowadays, a living road warrior hell, and it'll kill billions of people.
0: I don't know. It's like Mad Max movie. But we're already living in this Mad Max movie on the front line. It's It's so

0: You know, after Chernobyl and after this nuclear plant catastrophe in Japan, they suddenly realized that the world is still there. They're not afraid to use nuclear weapon.
1: Well, you're smart.
0: And I'm pretty much sure that quite soon we'll see nukes being used against Iran.
1: I was about either to say that they're now legitimizing the use of nukes, and the Russians are starting to say, okay, yeah, let's go ahead. So you're absolutely right. The sickeningness is the establishment is saying nukes are on the table, so Russia says, fine, they're on the table. Everybody then loads up, puts their fingers on the button, and I think I agree with you, and I said this last week. I said last week, it is now a probability we're going to have a full nuclear war. That means more than a 50% chance. What do you say to that statement?
0: You're absolutely right. In only gay 81 years ago. And what happened? Nothing. Amount of people that were killed during this nuke explosion in Hiroshima was less than amount of people that been killed during bombardment of Tokyo a few months before.
1: Firebombing, yeah.
0: Nowadays, Japanese are saying that, oh, you know, there is a nuclear bomb, but we won't say who actually dropped it. Americans are saying that it's historians, that it was perfectly legit because that saved American lives. And Japanese, who cares about Japanese? Come on, that's their own problem. The same gonna happen now. Americans started this war against Iran by killing 168 Iranian girls. That was Palantir doing this. And it was not a mistake. They thought that by this way, they will break the spirit of Iranian people. That's how they see it. That's why they're willing to kill Russian girls and Russian women. They think that will break us. They do not understand our psychology. But the worst thing is that quite soon nuclear bombs will be just yet another weapon used by everyone, because it's not that modern technology. This technology is 80 plus years old. It's not difficult to make a nuclear bomb. Everyone will have it quite soon. It will be yet another weapon, and that's when the hell will start. Because then it will be never-ending war.
1: Bioweapons.
0: Never-ending war.
1: And there's all sorts of, the Air Force theoretically has built antimatter weapons. You know, the Russians have as well, and then the theoretics are all there. I mean, once you open this Pandora's box, you have the head science czar saying we control time and space now. But if you look at the size of Hiroshima and Nagasaki compared to the big ones now, it's next level. But you're right. The Russians lost, what, 26 million people? The Germans, yeah. 24 million.
0: We're saying 27, yeah.
1: And so both my grandfathers were in World War II and almost died in the Army Air Corps. But still, that was not even 6-7% of the losses by the other allies. So as much as we hear about our history in the Pacific and Iwo Jima and all of that stuff, comparatively, really, World War II was the Russians and the Germans toe-to-toe, and that's a very recent memory for you, losing

0: Okay, so I have about a combined debt between business and personal of $55,000. I'm liquidating the business. I'm going to get out of it. I just took on a new commissions job, and it's slow going right now. I've only been doing it 3 months. My take-home pay is about $2,450 right now, but I could expect with a little ramping up to be about 7 to 10 a month. My question is primarily, I want to avoid bankruptcy at all costs. So I'm trying to figure out if that's the only option I have, or if there's a way to deal with the creditors by settling and what that process looks like.
1: What kind of debt is the $55,000?
0: It's all credit lines.
1: Credit lines.
0: Yeah.
1: With a bank or credit cards or?
0: I apologize. It's credit cards. I apologize.
1: Credit cards. It's 100% credit card debt.
0: Yes, sir.
2: How many different ones? How many different cards?
0: There's 8 cards, 4 personal, 4 business.
1: Well, they're all personal. You signed for them.
0: Okay.
1: Your business did not, that was not big enough for them to loan your business money without your personal signature. So they're all personal. They're all going to sue you eventually if you don't take care of it. But that's okay. So how long has it been since you paid on them?
0: I've been keeping up. I've been making minimum payments.
1: Oh, you're making minimum payments now. How?
0: Yeah, I'm trying to. Well, it's the business was winding down, and but as I realized, I had to get out of it and get a new job.
1: Oh, so you're still making a little bit of revenue?
0: Minimal.
1: I got you.
0: I don't have the time to commit.
1: And when you said liquidate, is there anything being sold except just selling off the inventory and closing it?
0: That's exactly it. Yeah.
1: Okay. How much inventory you got left?
0: Oh, gosh, it's probably less than 1,000.
1: Okay. All right. So you're just about done with that. So there's no real asset as far as the business goes.
0: Correct.
1: You got equipment or anything that you're going to sell off, furnishings or anything left over from the business that's going to bring any money?
0: No, sir. It was e-commerce. So okay. It was pretty much just, it was inventory that just went into the various platforms.
1: Gotcha. Okay. All right. That makes sense. Okay. You're nowhere near bankrupt. Not even close.
0: Okay. Beautiful.
1: Okay. Okay. You're going to be able to work through this. And actually, I mean, there's a couple of ways you can do it. They are not going to settle with you for less than 100 cents when you call them as an individual while you're making payments. Okay. But if you're 6 months behind, which I'm not going to recommend, okay,
0: sure,
1: then you could call them up and say, okay, I owe you $10,000 and I have $3,000 and I will offer you that as settlement in full. And after a bunch of haggling and whining and spit and all that other stuff going on, then eventually you'll get them about to do that, okay? The other thing in your situation you could do, we have a sponsor called Guardian Litigation. And they specialize in working with people where you are, not people that are 6 months behind, but people that are worried that they're going to get there because their income is not able to maintain the payments on these. Because at $2,450, you're not going to eat and pay all these payments.
0: Correct.
1: And that's what you're already seeing, and you're saying this is coming to a screeching halt, and then these people are going to get mean and nasty, and you're right, they are. So I'm going to put you on hold, and Christian's going to hook you up with Guardian Litigation. Again, it's a sponsor of ours. They have attorneys on staff, and they will start the negotiation process while you're current. They don't require you to get behind in order to put you into a plan, and they work with the companies all the time and are able to pull things off that the individual can't. And so that's why we brought them on as a sponsor. Generally, there's a lot of people in that bucket that I don't recommend, debt consolidation people we don't recommend. But Guardian does a great job, and so we'll send you that direction and see if you can't get some help. You're not going to file bankruptcy.
2: No, and as quickly as you can get to that $7,000 to $10,000, that changes
1: your
2: life.
1: Yeah, just clean it up.
2: Yep, absolutely. And in the meantime, I mean, probably working extra, working side jobs on the weekends just to keep something afloat, because $2,400 in general is
1: in Phoenix.
2: Yeah,
1: tough.
2: I don't think you can live on that. So
1: that's tough. Yeah. All right, Grace is in Raleigh. Hi, Grace. How are you?
3: Hi, Dave and Rachel. I'm doing great. How are you guys?
1: Better than we deserve. What's up?
3: So I was just calling. My husband and I, due to a series of unfortunate events, our car got totaled. Not our fault.
1: You got insurance?
3: Yes.
1: Good.
3: We got about $5,000 for it. But
1: that's what the car was worth, right?

0: Yeah,
1: okay.
0: exactly.
1: Yeah. Okay.
0: But we are currently under contract on a house, and so obviously no buying cars yet, but looking ahead, just because we've been sharing a car and it's been a little difficult with work and schedules and such.
1: I'm sorry, you have a $5,000 check from the insurance company. The contract on the house does not prohibit you from buying a $5,000 car for cash.
0: Yes, which leads me to my question, which was, do you think that it would be smarter to get like a $5,000 car or wait until we're closed on the house and we have some funds coming in and get a nicer car as we're looking ahead to having kids and wanting like an SUV or a minivan?
1: You were doing fine in the $5,000 car before this happened.
0: We were, yes.
1: Okay.
0: So it's a little bit earlier than we were expecting
1: so
0: to
1: what,
0: get a nicer
1: what,
0: car.
1: You have extra money set aside for a car already in addition to the house?
0: Just the $5,000. We had not been planning on getting a car quite yet.
1: So okay, do you have an emergency fund?
0: We do, yes.
1: And how much is in that?
0: About $25,000.
1: Okay. And what should your emergency fund be?
0: $25,000. Just about right for 6 months.
2: Is that a 6 month? Do you guys have kids, Grace?
0: No, not yet.
2: Okay.
0: But we were kind of hoping maybe next year.
2: Sure. Yeah, totally. Pretty stable jobs?
0: Yes.
2: Mm-hmm. Okay.
1: And what's your household income?
0: Household income is about $140.
1: Okay. Yeah, 25 is probably pretty, that's probably about 3 months, yeah.
2: That's 6 months,
0: she said.
1: It's not.
0: I guess now with the mortgage, it might be about three.
1: Yeah.
2: Okay.
0: Beforehand.
2: Okay, that's fair.
1: When are you
2: closing
1: on the house?
0: Next Wednesday, August 12th.
1: Okay. And you're not using any of the $25,000 to close on the house?
0: No. Okay. We're doing it the Ramsey way.
1: Good. Okay. Good for you. Good for you. Well done. All right.
2: I'd be okay throwing a couple thousand.
1: Yeah. I mean, if you took
2: it
1: to 20 or something, but I'm not, it's not an emergency to move up in car. This is more of a gyration in your budget than anything else. You make a lot of money. You don't have any debt.
2: Yeah. And go get a $10,000 car. Don't get a minivan yet.
1: Yeah. Get a 10,000. You don't have kids.
2: Yeah. Get whatever you want. And then, you know, when life happens,
1: get a $10,000 car, put the $5,000 back in the emergency fund as soon as possible, and then start saving for the next car.
2: Mm hmm.
1: After you get the house.
0: So, yeah.
1: But,
0: don't just jump.
1: You don't need a $25,000 car when you totaled a $5,000 car.
0: For sure.
1: And you certainly don't need a car payment. But purchasing a car and using some of your emergency fund or some of your $5,000 from the insurance with no payments at all, no bank involved, is not going to spoil the purchase of your home in any way.
0: That's fair. We just work. Wanting to be safe.
1: It won't mess up the mortgage company if you bought a $25,000 car. I would just call you stupid.
0: Yes, that's fair.
1: Okay. So don't do that. You're awesome. Thanks for the call. We appreciate you being here.
2: Yeah, a $5,000 to a $10,000.
1: That's a big jump.
2: That's a jump. So take it and then drive it for 18 months. And
1: listen to what they did. They have a fully funded emergency fund. They're 100% debt-free.
2: Yep.
1: Make $140,000 a year.
2: They're buying a home.
1: Nobody can buy a home! But they're buying a home. And guess what they were driving? A $5,000 car. They're doing everything right.
2: Mm-hmm.
1: And then some stupid person totaled their car. Somebody T-boned them at the light, you know?
2: Now she gets a $10,000 car, though. 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
1: I'm Brandon Eisen. A Zambian national and asylum seeker legally working as a nurse at a hospital in Maine has now been released from ICE custody and returned to her life in Maine after being detained in late July at Boston's Logan International Airport. Deborah Capicia's release came one day after a union rally in Portland and followed swift advocacy by the Maine State's Nurses Association.
2: We have learned that Deborah will not be transferred to Louisiana today. This is a direct result of the action that we have done in the past 24 hours. It's every nurse stepping up, speaking out, and standing up for Deborah.
1: The hospital confirmed ongoing contact with her attorneys and the congressional delegation while urging sponsorship for her green card. Capicia no longer shows on the ICE detainer locator. ICE agents are making up to 40 arrests a day at U.S. airports, but they're also now facing pushback from the airlines. News Nation's Brooke Schaefer.
3: The plan's already facing backlash. Newark's mayor said there's no correlation between the right of peaceful assembly and the orderly operation of an international airport. A group which represents many of our major airlines, Airlines for America, said the plans would have a devastating effect on the airline and tourism industries.
1: During a heated exchange at a Senate Homeland Security Committee hearing, Chairman Rand Paul clashed with fellow senators over his decision to hold Dr. Anthony Fauci in contempt over his refusal to answer questions during testimony last week.
4: Anthony Fauci refused a voluntary private deposition, and that's why he was brought in under subpoena.
5: Don't interrupt the chair.
1: The senator is also now sending the referral directly to the Justice Department, whereas typically the next step would be to put the committee decision to a full Senate vote. A 15-year-old boy caught on camera going from home to home in East St. Louis dressed as a clown is now facing murder charges. News Nation's Max D. Knight has more.
6: A chilling video shows the moment a teen wearing a clown costume rang Laura Palmer's Ring doorbell camera. It happened just after 9 p.m. Monday as she was laying in bed inside of her East St. Louis home. An hour later, down the street, East St. Louis police say they responded to this bus stop at the intersection of 76th and State Streets to a report of a body in the road. The St. Clair County Coroner's Office identified that man as 78-year-old John Allen of St. Louis.
1: Police say the teenager stabbed Allen several times. Trump-endorsed Tennessee State Senator Brent Taylor has taken the primary win in the state's 9th congressional district, where newly redrawn maps have made the 9th district a target this fall for the National Republican Congressional Committee. AOC-backed Justin Pearson taking the primary win for the 9th for Democrats. Chas Mulder wins the Democratic nomination for Tennessee's 5th congressional district, with Charlie Hatcher now in the November race for Republicans. This is the Worldwide News Network.
0: This is the update on real estate with Suzanne Miller of the Miller Report.
7: So you want to get rich, don't you? 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Which do you think is better? Now I'm seeing younger people enter the market. According to the Federal Reserve, the largest group buying homes are people ages 34 to 44. They get it. Every mortgage payment you make chances your ability to get rich because you're not throwing away your money on rent. I think every American should strive to own their own home because it's the American dream. And never bet against the United States. I'm Suzanne Miller.
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1: It's a curious case of beaver beware.
8: Maryland officials have closed all recreational water areas at Cunningham Falls State Park after two people were attacked by rabid beavers in less than 2 weeks. A 19-year-old fisherman was bitten on the ankle and a similar attack on a 13-year-old swimmer. Testing confirmed the beaver had rabies. Authorities say they're investigating a possible rabies outbreak among the park's local beaver population. Swimming, fishing, boating, and all water access will remain off limits until officials determine the area is safe. Cooper Lawrence, Worldwide News Network.
1: In Chicago, over 90,000 rubber ducks splashed into the Chicago River for the annual Chicago Ducky Derby fundraiser benefiting Special Olympics Illinois. The event featured a festival with an

0: Inflatable ducks and a live DJ, raising nearly $500,000 in sponsorships. The winning duck, selected by ambassador athlete Becky Kavanaugh, earned the prize of an SUV for its sponsor. Brandon Eisen, Worldwide News Network, New York.
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4: 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Gary McNamara and Eric Harley talk about everything from politics to social issues and news of the day. 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
5: All across America, we are Red Eye Radio. He is Eric Harley and I'm Gary McNamara. Good morning.
6: No, you're Shamrock.
5: I'm Shamrock.
7: Yeah. Hey. We don't discuss business here on the program.
6: I did a new promo for it yesterday.
5: All right.
6: You can find it on my X page at Gary Red Eye One.
5: And the promos are just, it's a mockumentary about the, is it a comedy? Is it supposed to be funny or do you?
6: Well, there's some comedic stuff. I mean, the thing I did today was supposed to, well, we did a couple of takes and we liked the one where it was more comedic.
5: Okay. Yeah.
6: Where I threw some a little bit of comedy in it, but
5: right.
6: No, it's basically the tension, the whole premise of it. And again, this thing is, I think there are three in the can already that, I'm not a part of the whatever they're going to do, how they're going to stream it or do whatever.
5: Yeah.
6: So I really don't know. I mean, I'm not.
5: Yeah.
6: I just go and when they ask me to do something, I do it because it's fun. That's it. I mean, that's why I do it. It's just, it's for me, it's just a, it's sort of like a hobby. But yesterday we just met at the coffee shop. And because it's a mockumentary, we did the little promo that he put out yesterday on a cell phone.
5: Oh, that's great. Yeah. No, that looks,
6: The official text underneath and everything else about it. But that's the beauty of a mockumentary. You don't have to
5: make it look real,
6: right? You make it look like you make it look like it's
5: interesting. That's real. An interesting because if you think about like in the age of GoPros, today's phones, which are pretty amazing in terms of what they can do, but that's a great approach because it makes it look real and everybody's sensibility from watching YouTube and everything else, it makes it look like you're watching something that a regular content creator made.
6: Exactly. And so it's basically about a mobster who gets out of prison after 20 years and his one buddy, and I'm not sure his buddy, I think his buddy was a former mobster too, found God. And so he's trying to get Sal, who's the former mobster, to straighten out his life. And it's the tension between being brought back into the old life and trying to become basically a reborn Christian.
5: And his crew wants to keep the old life going. They want the business going.
6: Yes,
5: right?
6: we are the ones because I'm part of the crew and I'm an Irish mobster.
5: Yeah, you've always been a bad influence. So this fits perfectly.
6: Yeah, and so we're the ones that doubt it, but I'm not from what I get though, we're not working together. But again, I don't know how they put everything together. I haven't seen anything that has been a final production on it. And I really don't care about it. I just, for me, Mark, and it's so funny because we were leaving yesterday after talking. We spent probably an hour and a half talking. It only took a couple of minutes we did two takes.
5: Yeah.
6: One was a more serious take. One was a more funny take for me, which was all ad lib. or whatever.

0: I came up with, and he loved it. He started laughing. I'm like, gosh, it's a real laugh. It's not the character laughing. He's laughing at it.
1: Yeah.
0: And it was, basically he said, you know, what do you have to say, you know, about the, you know, and he's basically promoting the series, you know, as a legit documentary because we're in character.
1: Right.
0: This is the series coming up about my life, Shamrock. What do you got to say? And I think to paraphrase it, I said, well, I've got to thank you because of the millions of people that are now watching, you know, this documentary. I'm getting a lot of action at the Senior Citizen Center. The women just, you know, absolutely love it. So, and that was basically it. And he just said, you know, man, well, you're just nuts or whatever. And
1: yeah,
0: and so for me, it's just I've shown up, I think, 4 or 5 different times over the last year. To cut very quick things, and it's just fun. As I said, I'm not leaving my night job.
1: Yeah. Well, what's funny is you know, remember when we had the first time we had Steve Byrne and the cast of Sullivan and Son in studio. That goes back, to the old studio actually. Steve Byrne, Roy Wood Jr., Ahmed, the whole, you know, there were like a total of 5 comedians. And we took a picture before they left in that studio. And I think that's the picture I have when you call me.
0: Really?
1: I think that's the picture got assigned to your contact. And so I remember a listener saying, wow, Gary looks like a tough guy. And I thought they were, didn't know if they were like joking, hey, tough guy or whatever. And they were, and then they responded again to their own comment and said, seriously, was he a boxer at some point or something? You know, and I thought to myself, I looked at the picture and I was like, I guess I've never thought of it that way. My wife always tells me that if I've got my serious face on, I look angry. I always look angry. So I always try and smile when I'm around people, like if I'm in the grocery store or something. She says, you just look angry all the time. It's just the way my eyes are shaped and the fact that I'm always clenching my fist in the air. But it's, you know, it's, so I could see where it fits. And, I mean this with all offense, your age would play into, your age would play into a timeline where people would believe it. Because if you talk about a crew in the mob, typically they're older guys. We think of guys our age group, right? And and so, I hope it works out. I hope they get some.
0: Yeah, so I posted the little promo we did and then a trailer of it, which is like a 35-second trailer.
1: Yeah.
0: That was done probably about 8-9 months ago on the trailer. Okay. It says coming in 2026. I'm not sure if it's coming this year or next year. I don't know. But the trailer says coming in 2026. But like I said, it was just it's a little fun. And believe me, with everything going on over the last 4 months of my life with dad and, you know, the passing of my friend Mike 10 days ago, which, by the way, tomorrow is his memorial in Texas, you know, it just anything to distract me is a good thing. So
1: I feel that too. I know it's exactly what you're saying.
0: But you know, the interesting thing is the self-image that you have of yourself when you said that the caller, and I've got that from people saying, wow, you know, you really look like you're mean, whatever. And I'm like, it's completely opposite. I always have the feeling that, you know, that I come across as very soft and having the cat. Maybe it's because of your insults. Maybe it's all because of you. Yeah. You're the one that when I was doing my hockey skating was accusing me of doing figure skating. Well, when you put that
1: out to everybody
0: and you do that day in and day out.
1: Did you or did you not once train with a figure skating teacher?
0: I was skating one time and a figure skating teacher who was out there gave me a tip.
1: Sir.
0: I did not pay for lessons from a figure skater.
1: Time, sir. We're not going to take up all of my time with your explanation.
0: And anyway, I watched that movie. What was the movie with the guy?
1: Did you perform gain of function or not?
0: I will admit, I performed game.

0: of figure skating. What was the movie with the guy who was the hockey player and
1: Ice Castles, right?
0: It was Ice Castles.
1: Yeah, I think it was Ice Castles. Topic. And I remember that. I remember that movie because my wife and I, you know, and our kids loved that movie. And it was a hockey player, and they needed a partner for a female figure skater, and the guy wasn't getting, you know, he wasn't successful as a hockey player. Was it Ice Castles? Was that it?
0: There were two of them. There were two movies on it.
1: Yeah. Okay.
0: There were two movies on it that I didn't watch.
1: No, Ice Castles was Robbie Benson.
0: Oh, okay.
1: Yeah. Hold on a second.
0: It wasn't the Robbie Benson one.
1: No.
0: By the way,
1: huh?
0: It happened to me on streaming the other day, and it was The End with Burt Reynolds.
1: Oh, yeah.
0: And
1: The Cutting Edge.
0: The
1: Cutting Edge, yeah.
0: And who was the guy in it?
1: He's a great actor. I love his work. I think he's highly underutilized. D.B. Sweeney.
0: Yeah, Sweeney was in, what do you call it, Fire in the Sky.
1: And did a great job.
0: Yeah, he was great in that movie. So
1: right,
0: but it's interesting how people, you know, you at times you don't know. I mean, you have a general idea of your image here doing this,
1: yeah.
0: But when it's just the picture alone, it's amazing how people, you know, view you one way, go, oh, wow, I didn't know he looked like that. And I guess you're going to have that in radio. I mean, that's going to always happen to you.
1: Well, a lot like John Bolton, I have to work really hard to smile. It's not that I don't want to. I like smiling, but it's work. I mean, I got a lot of things going on. I'm a busy guy.
0: I think the reason you said, when the listener said I look like a tough guy and a boxer, it's because I've taken so many hits in the face.
1: Yeah, maybe.
0: You know?
1: Yeah.
0: And all the pot marks and stuff like that.
1: Yeah. You know, it's like, it was a tough dating season that year.
0: So, no, it's, believe me, it's just, you know, it's a lot of fun. So,
1: yeah.
0: Gary at Red Eye One, if you want to check it out. I mentioned it yesterday on the air, so I figured since I mentioned it, I should post it on X. Not that I believe I have a career in movies. It's just something that I fell into by everything I've, think about this in my life. This, I never wanted to do this.
1: Yeah.
0: I got forced to do, and the interesting thing is I just saw yesterday it came down, Sue, the owner of the radio station who forced me in Niagara Falls back in 1989 to become a talk show host.
1: Yeah.
0: It was 5 years ago yesterday that she passed away. I saw that.
1: Mm.
0: And I just, but I was just, when I saw that, I felt sad, but I was just so incredibly grateful that she saw something in me that I never saw. I never wanted to do this. I didn't think I could do this.
1: Yeah.
0: I didn't want to be involved in the work that you have to do and the study that you have to do, the studying you have to do.
1: And back then, it took legwork.
0: Oh, yeah.
1: To do the study.
0: Yeah. Did you see that I think Barrett Sports Media had it as radio getting easier. Yeah, they were comparing radio to other professions, whatever.
1: Yeah.
0: And I will say this. It's still, you have to always be paying attention, and the show prep never stops.
1: Right.
0: But it's easier to get access to that information.
1: Yes, I think that's it, and I think that probably applies, maybe to all professions. You know, if you think about the type of training that technicians have to go through, or engineers have to go through, or the constant training and educational process that a doctor has to go through. A lot of that, you know, based on the internet, based on what's available, based on, you know, FaceTime and Zoom and all of that, can be accomplished without a ton of legwork. And to me, I'd say it's become more efficient. I don't know about easier, but now I'll say this, for our friends over at Barrett Media, and thank you for listening. They listen to all the stuff on radio, But I'd say.

0: How dare you? This is a hard job, and you need to be telling our bosses, you need to be writing articles about how Red Eye Radio is the hardest job in the world.
1: You're not happy. You're not helping our next contract negotiations.
0: You're not helping at all. So stop it.
1: Well, the thing is, if you compare it to, and I think about this all the time. I mean, coming into work.
2: Yeah.
1: I mean, I know it's nighttime, but you've got the street people, you know, the street maintenance people out there everywhere. You've got,
0: oh my gosh.
1: If you've ever, I'll never forget when, the great Lars Larson that I used to work with at, KXL.
0: Yeah.
1: In Portland, Oregon, mm-hmm. when he visited here, and his comment was, man, oh man. Man, they roads. I mean, they're really on it in Texas. Yeah. I mean, they just don't. It's just you know,
0: never
1: it's just
0: stop.
1: Amazing. And wherever you go, I mean, there's construction going on because the population is expanding, and so they're widening everything all the time. They can't keep up, but they can keep up. I mean, for example, me coming in at night on the tollway, there's no traffic either way, which is great. But you see those people working out there in the heat, and yeah, if you want to compare, you know, labor. Stuff that's hard. For example, when I used to work, when I was a United Steel worker, and when my machine would break at one company I worked for, Worthington Compressors in South Buffalo, they put me in heat treat, which are these huge blast furnaces that basically heat metal parts. Well, once they're heated, you got to take these huge trays out, and you have these, you know, great big steel bars you hold up, and you grab it, you hook it up, and you quench them. You dump them in oil. That's all the process of doing it. When you dump them in oil, the flames just go. And
0: yeah.
1: When you unhook it, you turn around, and you ran the other way.
0: Yeah.
1: I'm telling you right now, OSHA would not have approved what was going on.
0: Yeah.
1: But you were, and when I first did it, these guys who were doing it were like 60 years old, and the flames looked like they were about 2 feet behind their head. But you wore basically, and I thank goodness I've never had an effect from it. You wore asbestos jackets,
0: yeah.
1: pants,
0: yeah.
1: everything.
0: Yeah.
1: Because it was that hot in the summertime.
0: I still wear those here in the Texas summer.
1: I mean, you compared that to this. Well, when the air conditioning's working here in the studio,
0: yeah.
1: I mean, it's much easier. No, I'm kidding. It's working.
0: And when the men's room is working.
1: Yeah, can we fix the men's room get fixed?
0: Well, you'll notice that when we're in a good mood, it means the men's room is working properly. But
1: do we have to use the woman's room? Yeah. Oh, we have to use.
0: Oh, we have to identify.
1: The last night, the bathroom, the men's bathroom flooded.
0: Yeah,
1: so
0: yeah.
1: We can only use the women's bathroom, but there are no women in the building right now. We don't have to identify.
0: I haven't asked the production team how they identify. So how dare you? How dare you, sir?
1: We are Red Eye Radio.
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0: with you. He's Eric Carlin. I'm Gary McNamara. Coming up on the bottom of the hour, some great audio cuts of Democrat politicians getting booed in their own homes.
1: Oh,
0: basically, they're you know,
1: when home district.
0: They're, yeah. You know, they're political,
1: yeah.
0: They're political, home.
1: Yeah.
0: Plus, I just popped into my head right now. Did you see Bernie Sanders yesterday saying he doesn't know anybody who wishes to defund the police? Here we go.
1: Yeah.
0: Here we go.
1: Yeah.
0: Now,
1: yeah.
0: But when the primaries are basically over.
1: Yeah.
0: Now, Democrats are going back to where they were before 2006. You and I always looked at 2006 and said, wow, the Democrats are opening up now. They're opening up.
1: Right.
0: I think now they've gone so radical that now that the primaries are over, they're going to attempt to move to the middle,
1: well,
0: if that's possible when you're so radical.
1: Well, Tallarico in Texas, you know, after winning the primary there, you know, he's tried to, you know, well, the campaign's vegan, but I eat beef. But you're the campaign. You know, that's the prime example for me. Or maybe prime rib example.
0: Well, it also proves what we've said.
1: Yeah.
0: They believe the people that will vote for them are complete idiots and
1: yep.
0: morons.
1: Yep.

0: The IRS, the world's most aggressive collection agency. They can seize your property, bank account, and garnish your wages. They cause sleepless nights for millions of Americans. 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
1: We are Red Eye Radio. He's Eric Carly, and I'm Gary McNamara. How about some booing audio? We'll get to it in just a minute.
2: All right.
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3: All right, so my analysis yesterday on just viewing the Democrats, I just went, okay, they're back to moving to the center again or attempting to do it. Mm. And for day one of doing it, and I don't know, I just viewed yesterday's, I know it's not day one, but in my mind, okay, a lot of the primaries are over,
1: yeah,
3: you know, and everything else, not that they're all over yet, but I just viewed it as day one. We start off first with Senator Amy Klobuchar of Minnesota. Farm Fest in Minnesota.
1: Okay.
3: All right.
1: Wow.
3: All right. She said Farm Fest in Minnesota. Here we go.
1: All right.
3: You ready?
1: I'm ready.
3: All right. Here we go. Let's play this one.
4: I've long believed and supported funding for order at the border, and I have worked well with law enforcement in Minnesota for years. But what I...
5: Quiet. Wow. Quiet.
4: Wow.
3: First, it was laughter, like, are you kidding? And then it was laughter, then booze. It's like, whoa.
1: Yeah.
3: B-O-O-S, not B-O-O-Z-E.
1: Yeah.
3: Right. Laughter and booze at that, which I just went, whoa, that is pretty unbelievable.
1: Yeah.
3: And then we have, this is maybe one of the most beautiful ones. Hmm. And I listen to this, I'm like, okay, do I hear any cursing in it? And then they bleeped something. So
1: okay,
3: this is a pretty good audio cut.
1: Okay,
3: and this is one of the city's biggest pro police celebrations on Staten Island, is how Fox News described it. Here is Mamdani coming up to give his remarks at the pro police celebration.
1: Oh boy. Yeah.
3: 25 seconds he had to get off stage. He was talking.
1: Yeah.
3: The boos and everything else were like, whoa.
1: Yeah.
3: And he's smiling and everything else. It's like, whoa, in your own city. You can't
1: This is the way it goes.
3: Yeah, you can't even do something at

0: a police function to honor police. It's like, sorry, nobody
1: buys it
0: to buy it. And this is the other one that I saw, the audio cut that I saw yesterday. Bernie Sanders, okay?
2: All right.
0: Bernie Sanders.
2: All right.
0: Right.
3: But nobody I know, you know, believes in defunding the police. In terms,
0: I don't have to go any further.
1: Nobody I know.
0: And then he said, well, I'll play the whole thing. It's only fair because then he moves to prisons. Here we go. All right.
3: But nobody I know, you know, believes in defunding the police in terms of doing away with prisons. I hope the day comes. I hope the day comes when we don't lead the world in the number of people who are incarcerated.
0: There you go. That's been the new twist that, well, no, we're talking long term. When we get rid of poverty, there will be no crime.
1: Uh-huh.
0: Yeah.
1: Right.
0: And so, which of course is ridiculous.
1: Yeah.
0: And there's no indication in the history of the world.
1: Yeah.
0: That is the case. But, when I saw that, I went, okay, you have a passionate dislike in the most liberal areas of the country. And, you know, for, Democrat politicians who have said one thing, because this is what the point is on all three of these audio cuts. It's you've been promoting one thing and then you believe that you can be welcomed when you're in front of a crowd that passionately disagrees with what you have said all along and how you have acted all along, and you pretend that you're one of them who agrees with them. The hypocrisy is not going to stand.
1: You know, it's just insane how they believe they can get away with it. But there are enough willfully ignorant people to allow them to do it. You know, because you think of the hypocrisy, you think about what they say one day and say something very different the next. I wonder even why Mamdani would show up to a pro-police event. Why? We know where your convictions are. Why would you even go? I mean, the duties of a mayor. But here's the thing. Here's what works against you with the Democratic Socialists of America. You can't even pretend to go celebrate and thank and be grateful for those who serve behind a badge.
0: No, you can't.
1: You cannot.
0: No.
1: You're seen as supporting them.
0: Right.
1: It doesn't matter that you're the mayor of New York City. They don't care about that.
0: Reasonable, critical thinking people.
1: Mm-hmm.
0: And I think I probably don't have to add reasonable, because if you're actually a critical thinking person, you are reasonable.
1: You're likely reasonable.
0: Right. The conclusions you come to are reasonable conclusions.
1: Yes. It's right.
0: And it's extremely simple. We all know if you're a critical thinking person, you know, human beings are flawed.
1: Right.
0: You know that there are wonderful human beings and you know that there are human beings that are flawed.
1: Right.
0: And
1: I've met some of those flawed people.
0: Well, I know you tell me that all the time.
1: Mm-hmm. I work with some.
0: Exactly. Well, that's what I meant. You not that you say that about other people. Present company was included here.
1: Yeah.
0: But
1: present company withstanding.
0: But critical thinking people know police are necessary. Absolutely necessary. I mean, there's no question about it.
1: Yeah,
0: police are police. In fact, that's the not only are they necessary, it's the number one reason that government exists.
1: Yes. We're a nation of laws. We're I won't say a fully lawful nation, but the idea is to keep us lawful and protect us from the unlawful.
0: Right.
1: And it's the process, and everybody gets it, except, of course, the DSA.
0: Right. So,

0: you look at it and you say, well, no, the police are absolutely necessary. And when a police officer breaks the law, for example, if you're involved in the conspiracy of a drive-by shooting in New York City, you heard about that one, right?
1: Yeah. Yeah.
0: You know, if cops are crooked, you bust them.
2: Yes.
0: But it is not an indictment on the reason that that profession exists.
2: Right.
0: It is an indictment on that particular person.
2: Well, it's like someone lives in a neighborhood and they commit a crime. It's not an indictment of everybody in that neighborhood.
0: Right, exactly.
2: Right.
0: Because...
2: except for maybe my neighborhood.
0: Because there are moronic podcasters and radio hosts are no indictment on the great, incredible, humble quality of excellence that you get from Red Eye Radio.
2: Well, I was going to say Mark Levin. Listen, when you listen to our, don't judge Mark Levin based on what we do.
0: Exactly. And so reasonable people, critical thinking people know that. People that are drama kings and queens and whatever type of monarchy gender you want to identify them as.
2: Monarchy gender.
0: Come up with that one. Okay, that's number 63. Monarchy gender.
2: I am a king. And which would be weird, because if I did that and said I identify as a king, I would have to be clearly liberal and also attend No King's rally. So
0: exactly, yeah. Right.
2: It's just how it works. I don't write the rules.
0: Tony, you know, it's a comedy treasure, isn't it?
2: It really is.
0: Liberals are really, I mean, they've become,
2: oh my gosh,
0: comedy treasures. But like anything in life, when you look at the police, absolutely necessary. In fact,
2: yes.
0: Arguably the number one reason that government exists, and on the federal level with the military.
2: Yeah,
0: that's the number one reason. So when you're talking about defunding the Pentagon, when you're talking about defunding the police, reasonable people know that's crazy. That's absolutely insane. What you get is chaos. You wish to destroy the country if that's your opinion. Bernie Sanders knows that. But yeah, that's sort of like, yeah, Warnock saying that I don't know anybody who's against voter ID. Well, you are now again.
2: Yeah, yeah.
0: You were, then you weren't, now you are again.
2: Tim Russert would have such an easier job based on there's so much audio with the left going back and forth if he were still around. I miss Tim Russert, because when he was at the helm of Meet the Press, he did basically kind of what we have said the right should do. You know, he would just point. Now, it didn't matter if you were on the right or left. You'd have to sit across from him, and he was going to come at you with the facts and your own words. And, of course, no one in the liberal activist media does that for anybody on the left anymore, you know, with very few exceptions. I mean, think about that. Think about how Plattner sailed through the primaries. And then you and I both said, well, if there's a history here, there's bound to be something else that comes along. And sure enough, that was the case. But where was the liberal activist media putting the scrutiny? They're looking to protect. They're part of it. That's why we call them activists. You know, I remember the first time I said that to Sean Spicer, the first time you heard it. I was interviewing him when I was on filling in with Hal J on WVAP, our flagship. And I said, you know, these media people in the White House a press room are activists. They're not journalists. They're activists. And he said to me, wow, that's the first time I've heard it phrased that way. And I said, how dare you not listen to my radio? But it was, you know, we've been saying this for the longest time, and I mean it by the true sense of the word. These people are activists. You know, you look at the current host of Meet the Press, she's an all-out activist.
0: 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We are Red Eye Radio.
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0: Muslim Senate candidate won a primary in Michigan, and his GOP opponent is already running ads featuring Osama bin Laden and 9/11. The Islamophobia over the next few months is going to be vicious, Ted Cruz writes. Hassan is bringing to life Norm MacDonald's famous quip. What terrifies me is if ISIS, this is from Norm MacDonald way back when, what terrifies me is if ISIS were to detonate a nuclear device and kill 50 million Americans. Imagine the backlash against peaceful Muslims, end of quote.
1: Yeah.
0: I remember that from Norm MacDonald.
1: Oh, yeah. He also did a bit on Germany, and he's talking about, you know, because of World War II, you know, those,
2: you know, I think should be no longer part of the whole thing is Germany.
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We're on our radio. He's our crawling. I'm Gary McNamara. I just loved this yesterday on X. Mehdi Hasan, who, remember, he was on MS Now, writes, and he's as radical as you can get. It's only been a few hours since the first viable

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2: I'm Brandon Eisen. The Senate Homeland Security Committee voted to hold Dr. Anthony Fauci in contempt over his refusal to answer questions during testimony last week.
3: The next step in a congressional contempt case would typically be a full Senate vote. But Senator Rand Paul is sending the referral directly to the Justice Department, which will decide whether to pursue charges against Dr. Anthony Fauci. Democrats, including Senator Richard Blumenthal, voted against the resolution.
4: It is a disgrace to the Constitution.
3: Republican Senator Ron Johnson says
5: we need a full COVID reckoning
3: and argues Fauci must answer more questions about the pandemic response. Stacey Lynn, Worldwide News Network, Washington.
2: Republican Senator Mitch McConnell released a statement saying that he's now been released from a rehab center after a fall and a bout with pneumonia. He said on the advice of doctors, he'll be doing physical therapy and working from home. Authorities in Michigan say that it's now safe to eat salads again.
6: State health officials are advising residents to resume eating the lettuce and salad greens, citing a slowdown in new cyclosporiasis infections. The worst of the outbreak had occurred in Michigan, which reported the first two deaths associated with the outbreak. Both individuals had significant underlying health conditions. An FDA investigation linked the multi-state outbreak, which has spread to 15 states, to iceberg lettuce served at Taco Bell restaurants and sourced from privately held Taylor Farms operations in Central Mexico. Bill Rakoff, Worldwide News Network.
2: Iran and Oman are still in the final stages of a major bilateral maritime agreement. News Nation's Corey Smith.
7: Iran would control the northern portion of the strait closest to its coastline and oversee inbound traffic. Oman would control the southern side and oversee outbound traffic. Now, that southern side is the portion of the strait the U.S. military has said is open to commercial vessels.
2: Trump-endorsed Tennessee State Senator Brent Taylor has taken the primary win in the state's 9th congressional district, where newly redrawn maps have made the 9th district a target this fall for the National Republican Congressional Committee. AOC-backed Justin Pearson taking the primary win for the 9th for Democrats. Chas Mulder wins the Democratic nomination for Tennessee's 5th congressional district, with Charlie Hatcher now in the November race for Republicans. Republican favorite U.S. Senator Marsha Blackburn gets the nod in the Tennessee governor's race, while Memphis City Councilwoman Jerry Green on the primary for governor on the Democrat side of things. President Trump has signed two new executive orders to narrow birthright citizenship and crack down on what he calls commercial birth tourism.
8: Hundreds of thousands, okay? Hundreds of thousands. You have one man came in with a family, said he had 56 children. Another one came in, they said they had 98 children.
2: The Supreme Court struck down a similar executive order in April, calling it unconstitutional. This is the Worldwide News Network.
1: This is Moving America. Here's Jake Novak.
9: 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So this isn't just a quirky idea, it's a big-time gamble. 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Investors are keeping their powder dry about this idea, and Carvana as a whole. Its shares are down about 33% since hitting an all-time high in January of this year. I'm Jake Novak.
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5: Hi!
4: All right. What? The Republican burrito debate.
5: Hmm. And like a Republican burrito. Can I get extra guacamole on that, please?
4: I saw it and I went, I hope this goes away quickly. And it didn't go away. So it's like then the vice president got involved. I go, okay, I'll talk about it.
5: All right. Okay.
4: But it all started with, and we had mentioned this the other day where Matt Walsh wrote, grocery prices are insane. They're still rising. Addressing this problem should be the number one priority of every elected leader. End the stupid foreign wars and focus on this issue. It's one of the main reasons socialists are gaining power. And the reaction to it was a lot on the right stating that, you know, well, you know, people should cook more at home. If you look at the history of food prices, it's the lowest that it's ever been, even with the price increases. Or it was mainly because of what happened in the Biden administration that was the cause of this. Then you had Andrew Colvert, right? One of our Turning Point USA college students gave me his take on affordability. A burrito should not cost $20. And he writes, yeah, a lot of this is a hangover from COVID and Biden era inflation, but the lived experience is the same. It just feels like basic things cost too much. Then Washington Post columnist Mark Thiessen wrote, Cry me a river, the burritos in the college cafeteria are included in your meal plan, which then the vice president, J.D. Vance, responded to Thiessen. I'm surprised to hear Mark say this. If you've ever met him in person, it's quite obvious the man has never missed a burrito. And it was like, okay, the vice president is fat shaming here. And I'm just like, oh God, please stop. Just stop. Number one, the only place, you know, I've talked about this before, because I'm a type 2 diabetic, I hardly ever eat out anywhere. You know, maybe. Maybe, except for when I meet with the family and I go to the breakfast place in Clarence Center, New York. Marty's that I always talk about that I go to.
5: Yeah.
4: But when I go in there, I count carbs.
5: Mm-hmm.
4: You know, when you're type 2 diabetic, you count carbs. And, because I have, my doctor told me, a while back, he said, want the good news or the bad news? And I said, give me the bad news first. And he said, type 2 diabetes is going to kill you. And I went, what's the good news? And he goes, you'll be 120 when it does, if you keep, you know, doing its way. Because, you know, what I have is chronic. It keeps getting worse. It will get progressively worse. Luckily, I've had it 10 years, and my blood sugar is lower than when I was.

0: was originally diagnosed. And again, not even close to doing any damage to my organs. So that's good. You know,
1: yeah.
0: That's, you know, it's all good. But so I count carbs in order to do that. And normally it's between 40 and 60 grams of carbs a day. The average human being is supposed to eat about 300 grams of carbs, which shows you you've really got to watch your diet if you're going to do just 40 to 60 grams a day.
1: Yeah.
0: So I don't go out much. But when it comes to burritos or tacos or whatever, the only place I ever really hit it is when I'm back in Buffalo and I go to Mighty Taco.
1: All right.
0: So I went, Googled it, you know, Mighty Taco burritos. How much are they? Are they $20?
1: Hmm.
0: I'm like, you know, I go in and I get, you know, two or three different things. And then when I get there, and I like it because pretty low carb. The only carbs are in the shell.
1: Right.
0: You know, and it says a standard super mighty burrito at Mighty Taco costs $3.10 to $3.20 in stores, while delivery apps like DoorDash price individual specialty burritos closer to $5.85.
1: Mm.
0: So there you go.
1: Okay.
0: A super mighty burrito in store, $3.10 to $3.20. Super mighty chicken beef delivery, $5.85 to $5.97. And, you know, that's, you know, there. At restaurants, I'm sure they cost more if you go to a fancy Mexican restaurant.
1: Well, yeah, I think if you go to a sit-down restaurant, a casual dining, I looked it up. I don't have a thing against Chipotle, but I don't really eat there. My son does, my wife and my daughter, they like it. And I looked it up, and I thought, because I Googled while you're telling this story, most expensive burrito in fast food. And the Chipotle has these are add-ons. You have to add this on, like double meat, extra guacamole, queso, and basically customize your burrito. It can be anywhere from $14 to a little over $26. Now,
0: for one burrito?
1: Yeah, but that's add-ons, right? So there's a comedian that does this thing, you know, if you ask for guacamole, it's an add-on. It's actually extra. You know, well, that's whatever it is, $2 extra or whatever it is. And he says, you know, I felt, you know, kind of slighted that she assumed I couldn't afford the $2. And the truth is, I couldn't afford the $2. But anyway, they do these add-ons. Like if you do double meat, you know, I mean, you can do an add-on at any fast food place. You know, extra cheese. Well, they're going to charge you extra. So, anyway, I don't know what that burrito looks like, a $27 burrito from Chipotle. I would really love to see the size of that burrito. It looks like a toddler wrapped in foil, I'm guessing.
0: I'm going to guess I would not eat that in one setting.
1: Well, you're going to have to share that. That's going to be a family meal. Let's get a burrito for the table kind of thing. But you know, it goes through, like they have Taco Bell, one version of their, burrito, one of their burritos is roughly $6. Del Taco has one for roughly $8. It's a premium, heavily loaded options. You know what I mean? You can add on to these things. Look, if you're eating, here's my point. If you're eating $20 burritos, maybe it's time to recheck your dietary decisions. maybe. I'm just saying, you know. If you're hungry, or you know, you buy one and you split it into like three or four meals. I now it's getting expensive. I went through a drive-thru and I ordered, this goes back to last summer actually. And I went through a drive-thru and I ordered two of what I thought were, you know, the mid, you know, priced items. And a drink, you know, it was like $14. And to me, that's a lot of money. But when you add it up, you know, it's like $6 for each. And then the drink, I was like, oh, okay. You know, so

0: because you and I, when we were around, a burrito cost half a penny. We could go through the value menu. I lived off the value menu. I used to buy ramen by the truckload. You know, it was like $12 a truckload. And, you know, so I know how to be frugal when it comes to food. I still love frugal food. Beans and cornbread, I can survive on that. Ask my wife. But it's, you know, we talked about the pricing thing. But part of the pricing thing is also the convenience of it. It mentioned the delivery apps. There's an upsell on those delivery apps. There's one or two grocery stores that promote our in-store pricing is what you get on the delivery app. It's not increased. I don't know how they work that out with DoorDash, but that's how it works with a couple of them. Sprouts is one of them. And, you know, if you're in the world of having it delivered to your door and complaining like I do, they don't deliver it all the way to the couch. People complain about what they're paying for. You can be frugal and in any setting. I understand pricing is an issue. I'm not discounting that. You and I have talked to no end about that. That's an issue right now. However, you can also be frugal. And if you're complaining about a $20 burrito, well, remember, well, there was the, what was it? The McDonald's $18 meal or something. I forget what it was. But look, if you go through a fast food place, you order the big things and make it a large, supersize it or whatever, then, you know, you're starting with add-ons, which is one more reason not to do that very often. You know what I mean? I mean,
1: right.
0: There are other choices
1: right.
0: you can make
1: but
0: and complaining getting, about it, you know.
1: Getting to the economics and the politics of it.
0: Mm-hmm.
1: And we had talked about Matt Walsh's column the other day, and then the criticism that he got from mostly Republicans,
0: mm-hmm.
1: where Republicans are saying, yes, but food, because they right now Republicans understand that prices are killing them. Whether you like it or not, whether it's $20 or not, forget about the burrito thing.
0: Yep.
1: Prices are the one thing that are just killing this administration.
0: Yep, as I mentioned.
1: Right. The administration came in and said, we are going to lower prices day one.
0: Yep.
1: That never happened. Don't overpromise and underdeliver.
0: Right.
1: And that's what this administration has done. And when you look, for example, at the politics of it, and Jim Garrity wrote this in his column yesterday about the vice president responding to Mark Thiessen, who was in essence defending the administration by saying, Crimea River, the burritos in the college cafeteria are included in your meal plan. The vice president of the United States responded to Thiessen, I'm surprised to hear Mark say this. If you've ever met him in person, it's quite obvious a man has never missed a meal. You can see Thiessen's recent appearance on Fox News here, and you can see for yourself whether Thiessen looks overweight to you. Note that Thiessen is effectively defending the Trump administration's record on the cost of living, or at least contending that the complaints are hyperbole, and Vance is calling him fat in response. It is just unthinkable that anyone would want an option besides Vance as the 2028 Republican presidential nominee. Huh? And it's the point that you should be talking about the fact of the goal to bring prices down instead of calling somebody fat.
0: Yeah.
1: And as we said, Republicans can do everything they want and say the history of food. And as we said the other day, it's all about what people are experiencing now. You can say all you want and justify it, and it can be true, as we said, with the history of what it costs to buy food. It doesn't matter because people live in the bubble of today. Trump knows that. That's why last December he lowered 200 tariffs, because as much as he says the foreign governments or the foreign companies pay for it, when he lowered the tariffs, he said this will lower the prices for the consumer. But great point made by John Puri in National Review. Talked

0: about everything else that's out there. Well, you know, whether it's just, you know, what we saw during the Biden administration and everything else. But during the Biden administration, this is, you know, this is the thing, and it's still going up. He said, as he wrote in his column, but you know what could be the main cause of higher food prices over such a short period of time, or even the cause of higher prices of goods and services across the board? Maybe it was blowing up the money supply by 50% in 6 years and dishing out all that new money like candy. Look at the growth of the money supply over the past 10 years. Look at the average prices for food away from home. Now look at the average prices for all consumer goods. I'm looking at the two graphs right here. I'm not saying that it's exactly the same chart, but it's exactly the same chart. When you look at it, when you look at inflation and you look at the money supply going up, it almost looks exactly the same.
1: Well, you know, and you bring up a point about the GOP and the Republican Party, you know, having some issues with the White House on this, on messaging. And it's actually a story that the Politico put out just a few hours ago. And here's just one part of it. At a briefing last month, for example, White House officials encouraging lawmakers, GOP lawmakers, drawing a contrast with the radical Democrats who they argue are unelectable, which is a solid point. Quote, rather than standing on our accomplishments, which is on the cost of living side, are mixed at best with the war, one, end quote, one House Republican said. In other words, look, you know, what your any accomplishments with the economy, we're still not over this hump on pricing. And then you add in the cost of energy with the war, and it makes it even worse. So we're not getting anywhere with that. We can't do accomplishments. And yeah, you can point to the crazy left, but people are expecting you to do something. And if they think you can't do it, they're going to possibly, we don't know, possibly look at the other side for some kind of solution to get them to a better place financially, economically. And that's a problem. And, you know, Politico's a left-leaning publication. We understand that. But they point out things that are going on with House GOP members where you don't want to come out against the president. You don't want to come out against your own party leader. But there are issues right now. And you're going to have to focus. It's too late to get anything done by November on pricing. And with Iran, they don't expect anything that's going to be done between now and November there. So how do they explain it at home in their districts? How do you explain that? What do you say to them? Oh, that's the crazy left, the crazy left. Yeah, but prices are too high. $4 a gallon, $4 a gallon. Yeah, but the crazy left. I don't know. You and I have been talking about this.
0: We said it day one when Trump was in office. We've been screaming, you've got to do something about prices now. We were criticized by many people in our own audience for doing that.
1: Yep.
0: Now we look where we are right now.
1: Yep. Yeah, exactly.
0: You know, this isn't rocket science.
1: Right.
0: We are Red Eye Radio.
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3: 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For individual plants, one could use a cloche as a season extender.
4: They're this bell-shaped structure that's covered with cloth. You don't have enough space to really justify doing a low tunnel. It's almost like putting an individual little low tunnel over a single plant.
3: I'm Rod Bain reporting for the U.S. Department of Agriculture in Washington, D.C.
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0: and I'm Gary McNamara. Also, see Peggy Noonan's column. This is, I think it was Peggy Noonan who wrote it. There's going to be an election about nothing. There's really no parties telling you what they're going to do. They're just criticizing the other party.
1: Huh?
0: As you said, the crazy Democrats.
1: Yep.
0: We'll get to more of that coming up.

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1: And he's Eric Carlin, and I'm Gary McNamara. More burrito talk.
2: Yeah, actually, that's a prices talk. 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
3: All right. 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
1: So we look at the upcoming midterm elections, which is not a presidential election, but the President Trump is the Republican Party.
3: Yeah.
1: The things that he believes is a direction that the Republican Party is going in. And when I was reading Peggy Noonan's column yesterday, she was talking about the fact that this is an election about nothing. That it's basically we're not promoting what we're doing successfully either side. It's that we're not the other side. They're more, you know, as you said before, with the meeting that they had in the House, communism, socialism,
3: yeah.
1: You know, from the right. The Democrats are insane.
3: Right.
1: But any thinking person, which would have to be a Republican, because right now they don't exist in the Democratic Party at all. Not that the Republican Party has a ton of thinking people, but they've got a lot more thinking people. But when you say we need to stop socialism and communism, and the president believes, President Trump, the leader of the Republican Party, has already taken equity in companies, when the president of the United States, backed by J.D. Vance, believes that the government should have a sovereign wealth fund and have equity and ownership in a significant amount of artificial intelligence companies, you've lost your argument because you're doing the same damn thing that they want to do. And yeah. You've actually done it because you've taken the equity in some companies already, as the president has done. You can't scream socialism and communism as the president has this week and then practice and promote doing the same damn thing.
3: And opening the door for a lot more of that if Democrats can get control.
1: I mean, yeah. Well, I mean, you make it easier for Democrats to make their argument.
3: Well, it's because they'll use the line, "Hey, we agree with." Well, maybe they won't say it this way. We agree with Trump. I doubt they'll say that, but they'll say, "Hey, this is a bipartisan issue. The former administration did it. We're going to do it. If that level works, we're going to do it even better. We'll have a better approach and do more of it." That's how they work. And they'll take it to the end. And, you know, it's like that housing bill. If President Trump is working with Elizabeth Warren on any bill, I've got a problem. And if you're opening the door for Democrats to just take it completely off the charts when it comes to socialism and socialist programs and government ownership in the private sector, I've also got a problem.
1: Yeah, if you don't remember it, this was in, we had talked about it and said, yep. This is unconscionable that Republicans are talking.

0: talking about it. And J.D. Vance said he supports Donald Trump in the U.S. government taking ownership stakes in major artificial intelligence companies. Liking it to the the Saudi sovereign wealth fund style approach.
1: Oh, so maybe, Gary, the U.S. government should buy the PGA.
0: Live Golf. I wonder if Trump is the investor.
1: Yeah.
0: Because they've said. But speaking on an episode of this was a Diary of a CEO that aired in late June. Vance said Trump has stated the position publicly and called it unconventional for a Republican administration, describing the president as a pragmatist rather than an ideologue. I don't care how the hell you want to define it. Socialism is socialism.
1: Yeah, it doesn't matter if you're saying, well, we're doing it differently. We're taking a different, we have a different view of it. It doesn't matter if the end effect is still the same.
0: Here's the quote. The president is supportive of the United States owning these big AI companies. Adding that Trump likes the idea of sort of a sovereign wealth fund. He called Trump a very unconventional person for a Republican to hold that view. You know, you had said it way back then, and we had said it, in Trump's second term, the thing that we were most concerned with is that since he didn't have to get reelected again, his liberal side would come out.
1: Right. Right. And that was my problem. Now, during the first term, my concern was that his daughter would have his ear, as an advisor, and she's not around in that role during a second term, but she had some very liberal type of programs. This goes even further, a lot further, because if you're talking about there are a couple of things: government ownership in the private sector of companies, huge problem, major red flag, communist red. Now, beyond that, how is the government in the future going to use AI? My greatest concern about AI.
0: Oh God, yes.
1: Is not just the foreign actors and foreign nations and what they can do, which is a very viable threat. But just as viable is the abuse of power by our own government through AI, or sending AI in putting it in a sandbox, as they call it, thinking, oh, that will never happen when the government's in control. All of a sudden, AI decides it's going to break itself out of the sandbox and is in everybody's business. But you don't even need that. You don't even need, because the will to be in people's business is there by the humans already. And we've seen that in practice for years and years and years. So government ownership of AI is, to me, or any business, any industry, but especially AI, is a massive red flag for me.
0: So, when you look at, when you see that, it's like, that's a problem. Because conservatives in the Republican Party, there's a lot of populist liberals in the Republican Party today.
1: Oh, yeah.
0: Trump and J.D. Vance are part of that, especially when it comes to monetary policy and the things that they want to promote, which are socialism.
1: Right.
0: You can't scream that the Democrats are socialist and then advocate that the United States government needs to own more companies and have equity in more companies.
1: They have too many liberal tendencies.
0: Yeah.
1: And this, look, President Trump, what he accomplished in his first term. Unreal. I never thought they would get corporate taxes down to below 30%.
0: I wonder if he regrets it now.
1: I have to wonder. Because if you say, well, we could be raising so much money, look at how much money we could be raising. Because when a president says that, regardless of who the president says, and he says that about tariffs, will be so much money coming in, that's for the government, not you.
0: Well, and that's the
1: not the individual.
0: Look, this is the point. You cannot, one of the problems, the Democrats lost because they BS'd completely. They BS'd on the economy, on inflation, and they BS'd on

0: on immigration.
1: Yeah.
0: Illegal immigration.
1: Right.
0: They BS, that's why they lost.
1: Right.
0: Trump came in and started day one BSing on economics.
1: Yeah. And over-promising.
0: Over-promising, under-delivering. GAO report out on Doge. It's around the figure that we said. And they, you know, the GAO brought it out. They were promised $2 trillion in savings. It's closer now, right now, because they're looking at all of it. The General Accounting Office, Trump's General Accounting Office.
1: Right.
0: So just so you know, it's from his administration. Though they claimed to cut, they aimed to cut $2 trillion in federal spending, even by Doge's own estimates, fell well short. A sporadically updated website tallying its cuts in the wall of receipts now stated the initiatives had saved only $215 billion. The GAO examined $110 billion of this claimed savings that derived from the contracts and grants and leases. The Doge wall of receipts included leases identified for termination before the group was established. So they were using figures of things that had already been cut.
1: Yeah.
0: According to the report, in total, 108 of the 264 leases Doge identified on its website were already in the process of termination when Doge was created. In addition, Doge claimed to have terminated 13,476 contracts, but the GAO analysis showed nearly 2,000 of these contracts were not terminated. Of the $61 billion in contracts savings Doge reported, the GAO said that more than half the funds, nearly $35 billion, were either not terminated or unable to be verified by investigators because Doge's data was not specific enough to identify it. Roughly $27.4 billion of the savings Doge claimed from cancellations were from contracts that were not actually terminated. The GAO said in these cases and other actions such as reducing the contract's value or de-obligating some funds could have occurred. But basically, the majority of that $110 billion wasn't cut. So we're down to now we're exactly the figure that we talked about.
1: Yep.
0: We'd be happy if they cut $100 billion.
1: And here we are.
0: And that seems... But... As Trump said, well, you cut this. He was asked that question, I don't know, about 6 months ago. You've cut this, but you're spending more. Yeah, because we're cutting what was unnecessary spending, and now we're doing our priorities with our spending. So spending is now greater this year than it was last year. So the entire goal was not accomplished at all.
1: Well, we None talked about this during the Bush administration. Man, we got railed on during the Bush administration, George W. Bush. You know, with the Republicans, you know, things were revenues started increasing to the government, and then spending just went through the roof.
0: Yeah.
1: We said, you can't do that.
0: Yeah. Yeah. We took it on the head for going after Tom DeLay for saying conservatives need to shut up. And now conservatives don't say anything. They're the conservative branch of the Republican Party is almost non-existent right now. Or if they're out there, they just don't want to upset the apple cart. We don't care. I mean, we're too old. I mean, we're not gonna BS you.
1: Well, I'm not running for. I'm a citizen.
0: Yeah,
1: I'm a citizen. I'm not running for office. I'm not trying to get popular by being liked or being or liking the person I'm supposed. I don't know anybody. I don't know anybody making these decisions personally. I judge them based on their actions. I vote for the GOP. I voted for this president three times. If he were running for a third term, I would likely vote for him again. But you're in a situation right now.
0: Well, no, because there's a legitimate case that what the Democrats want to do is blow up the entire country.
1: You can't get past that. Exactly.
0: Republicans are now actively promoting, the administration is actively promoting absolute socialism while criticizing the other half, but they're not talking about dismantling the Constitution.
1: Right.
0: So when Peggy Noonan says, well, it's about nothing, it actually isn't. There is a great case that you vote now for the party that will do less damage than the other party.
1: Yes.
0: Not what will move you forward, but will do, and not one that will be honest with you, but one that will BS you less and not destroy the country completely as the Democrats wish to do.
1: Which is exactly how the GOP as a party has been acting for years, going further and further left, a little bit slower, but still doing things that have leftist tendencies.
0: We are Red Eye Radio.

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0: We are Red Eye Radio. He's Eric Curley, and I'm Gary McNamara, and I agree with you. I'm still going to vote Republican. I don't know the last Democrat I voted for.
1: Yeah.
0: But to not look at where the Republican Party is going or bury your head in the sand when Trump says, when the biggest fight right now is against a socialist communist.
1: Yeah.
0: Yet both Trump and J.D. Vance believe in government ownership of companies.
1: Right. Yeah. Yeah.
0: And are promoting it actively for AI, and the Republicans bury their head.

0: You don't want to hear it. You guys don't bring that up. That's a problem.
1: Well, because if you're losing your base and independence, there's a huge problem. And hopefully that's not the case in November or in 2028.

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2: I'm Brandon Eisen. There has now been a school shooting in Thailand. A student there killed at least six. More than a dozen others have been wounded at a high school. Both students and teachers among the dead. Seven deaths total if the student who turned the gun on himself is included. During a heated exchange at a Senate Homeland Security Committee hearing, Chairman Rand Paul clashed with his fellow senators over his decision to hold Dr. Anthony Fauci in contempt over his refusal to answer questions during testimony last week.
3: Anthony Fauci refused a voluntary private deposition, and that's why he was brought in under subpoena.
4: Because it was going to be one-sided.
3: Don't interrupt the chair.
2: The senator is also now sending the referral directly to the Justice Department, where, as typically, the next step would be to put the committee decision to a full Senate vote. A Zambian national and asylum seeker legally working as a nurse at a hospital in Maine has now been released from ICE custody and returned to her life in Maine after being detained in late July at Boston's Logan International Airport. Deborah Capicia's release came one day after a union rally in Portland and followed swift advocacy by the Maine State and National Nurses Associations.
5: We have learned that Deborah will not be transferred to Louisiana today. This is a direct result of the action that we have done in the past 24 hours. It's every nurse stepping up, speaking out, and standing up for Deborah.
2: The hospital confirmed ongoing contact with her attorneys and the congressional delegation while urging sponsorship for her green card. Capicia no longer shows on the ICE detainee locator. ICE agents are making up to 40 arrests a day at U.S. airports, but they're also now facing pushback from the airlines. News Nation's Brooke Schaefer.
6: The plan's already facing backlash. Newark's mayor said there's no correlation between the right of peaceful assembly and the orderly operation of an international airport. A group which represents many of our major airlines, Airlines for America, said the plans would have a devastating effect on the airline and tourism industries.
2: A 15-year-old boy caught on camera going from home to home in East St. Louis dressed as a clown is now facing murder charges. News Nation's Max DeKnight has more.
7: A chilling video shows the moment a teen wearing a clown costume rang Laura Palmer's Ring doorbell camera. It happened just after 9 p.m. Monday as she was laying in bed inside of her East St. Louis home. An hour later, down the street, East St. Louis police say they responded to this bus stop at the intersection of 76th and State Streets to a report of a body in the road. The St. Clair County Coroner's Office identified that man as 78-year-old John Allen of St. Louis.
2: Police say the teenager stabbed Allen several times. Iran and Oman still in the final stages of a major bilateral maritime agreement. Experts are saying that President Trump will likely need to make some compromises now, something that he's been unwilling to do in the past. And Iran has said that the strait will not be a free international waterway as it had been before the war. This is the Worldwide News Network.
1: This is Moving America. Here's Jake Novak.
8: Here's something you probably already know. Demand for welders, carpenters, HVAC installers, electricians, and plumbers is expected to grow almost twice as much as demand for other workers over the next 8 years. And Ford is joining a growing number of U.S. corporations and investment houses trying to make sure America can meet that demand. It's called the Alliance for America's Skilled Trades, and the charter members include Ford, BlackRock, and Google. The idea is not to create a large funding pool, but to find new ways to get people access to this kind of job training. But it's still not coming for free. Ford has already committed $300 million on skilled trade workforce development, and BlackRock is setting aside $100 million to connect 50,000 workers with training over the next 5 years. And your mother wanted you to become a doctor. I'm Jake Novak.
1: This is Moving America.
2: It's a curious case of beaver beware.
9: Maryland officials have closed all recreational water areas at Cunningham Falls State Park after two people were attacked by beavers in less than 2 weeks. A 19-year-old fisherman was bitten on the ankle and a similar attack on a 13-year-old swimmer. Testing confirmed the beaver had rabies. Authorities say they're investigating a possible rabies outbreak among the park's local beaver population. Swimming, fishing, boating, and all water access will remain off limits until officials determine the area is safe. Cooper Lawrence, Worldwide News Network.
2: It's 17 years in prison for an Albuquerque man who had shoplifted from big box stores for almost 20 years. Prosecutor Steve Diamond told the court that shoplifting was basically Jason Hurd's profession.
10: He was actually forthcoming with officers and explained that he would take orders from other people.

0: Well, he would bring them to different places that then we sold them for profit, and he would get, you know, small amounts of money on the actual value of that. But that's how he made a living.
1: This is the world. Poaching.

0: then we sold them for profit, and he would get, you know, small amounts of money on the actual value of that. But that's how he made a living.
1: This is the world.
2: Poaching is a major threat to our country's wildlife populations, but it's just one of the risks animals face. 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

0: Now, it's Red Eye Radio. Gary McNamara and Eric Harley talk about everything from politics to social issues and news of the day. Whether you're up late or you're just starting your day, welcome to the show. From the Relief Factor Studios, this is Red Eye Radio.
1: We are Red Eye Radio. He's Eric Harley, and I'm Gary McNamara. Good morning.
2: Hello.
1: Here we are to a Friday.
2: Hey, happy Friday, everybody.
1: Football. What was that? Was the Hall of Fame game happened yet? I don't even know. I know football's going to be starting here very, very soon. I haven't been paying as much attention. Yeah, because not that I get to watch a lot of games during the year. Sunday's a work day for us, and it just has become impossible for me to watch much football anymore. But normally I pay a lot of attention to see what goes on at training camps.
2: Yeah.
1: I just haven't this year. Just been swamped with a bunch of other stuff. But the real American sport begins now.
2: Ah.
1: I'm just trying to tick off sock. There's, what is it?
2: Hmm?
1: Maybe that, you know, the person, that listener who told you one time that I look like a tough guy.
2: You know, they commented.
1: There is that mean part of me.
2: Right.
1: That just wants to, for some reason, because you and I've talked about it before, to argue what's the best sport or the best music is really an exercise in futility. People like what they like. Right?
2: Yeah, right.
1: You know, it's not like some of the other issues we talk to where there is a right and a wrong.
2: Yeah.
1: But why do I get so much enjoyment out of getting soccer fans angry by saying things like "soccer sucks," where it really doesn't suck, but what is this? What is this need in me to irritate other people when it comes to sports?
2: I don't know. My wife asked me that about me the other day. What's this need you have to irritate people?
1: Well, it was. I have to tell this story. It was. I had a small pool party last week. Had my chosen daughter, her husband, and her kid over for a swim party.
2: Yeah,
1: and she's 30. I think her husband's 30 or 31.
2: Okay, they're kids.
1: Yes, they're kids.
2: That's how old I was when I started working here.
1: And so, of course, when I'm back at my pool deck, tunes are always playing.
2: Yeah.
1: And I said, well, we'll turn on something you guys, and you know what they all like, and they were talking about, which is all the music, and that, you know, it's like a Lady Gaga song came, oh, she's just, and I'm like, okay. And then a bunch of other stuff, I'm like, okay. And I said, you know, everybody likes their own kind of music, even though this sucks. And then
2: there's a lot of music that sucks. quite frankly, well, let's go over the list.
1: Well, you and I love watching Rick Beato on YouTube, and he's into that thing now about how much music sucks. No, but what he talks about is not just music sucks, why it sucks.
2: Because of how it's made.
1: Right.
2: Exactly. You know, what the song.

0: songs are about and what they, you know, and the features of a song or the presentation of a song. And he gets into, he's a professor, a teacher of music, mm-hmm. somebody who has studied music. He's got a formal education in music and then also has experience, years of experience as a producer, as a writer, as a musician. So he knows what he's talking about, but he makes these solid points. A great follow, Rick Beato, B-E-A-T-O, on YouTube.
1: Yeah.
0: He'll joke sometimes. He goes, oh, look, I don't want to come off. He's a couple of years older than me. He says, I don't want to come off, you know, as the old guy going, oh, today's music is horrible. And he will go through some songs. He'll say, okay, here's today's, or right now, here's the top Spotify songs. But he'll give recognition to, like, and he'll go, no, that's a good song.
1: Yeah, he will. Yeah.
0: You know, it may not be what he listens to, but he does recognize. And there, you know, that's the thing over the years, Will, you and I, like Lady Gaga, you know, it's all the jokes made about Lady Gaga. But if you look at her musical skills, Pink, same thing. I mean, she's a far left liberal. I've actually seen her in concert when I took my daughter to see NSYNC. She opened and crushed it. Her band is amazing. She's an unbelievable performer.
1: In fact, the one guitarist, did he go from Pink to Five Finger Death Punch, or was that the other guy?
0: I don't know if it was him or the drummer.
1: I forgot which one. Yeah. And so, I mean, they basically, that was the music for, what do they call it? Hired hands.
0: The hired guns.
1: The ones that actually make an artist sound fantastic, and they're the ones that can't party and get drunk.
0: They're pros.
1: Because if they mess up, they're the ones that get, they're the ones that get fired.
0: Yeah.
1: I'll make a simple thing. You know what, for me with music, there's two things, and I think it comes from, you know, my father, as I told you, was absolutely, growing up during the 60s, the counterculture just drove him crazy. Mm. Just drove him crazy.
0: Yeah.
1: So music, everything else. So all we had in our house when we were kids, Bach, Beethoven, Tchaikovsky, Strauss's waltzes, John Philip Sousa's marching bands. That's it.
0: Yeah.
1: That's it. The only thing allowed him was classical music. And I realized the classical music has a ton of repetitive hooks, you know, you know, and you think it's because people talk about, and people can get snobby about classical music, but it has repetitive hooks all the way through it.
0: Yeah.
1: Not all classical music does, but the things that most people do have it. There's one thing with popular music is a hook, which is great, but I love great hooks with what I call counter rhythms, where you can actually hear the singer, the guitar, mm-hmm. the bass, mm-hmm. all playing different things, but it all works together.
0: Yeah, and that's
1: what I love.
0: Some of my favorite artists, and sometimes it's not even a genre that I listen to, but these artists that I respect greatly, you understand that each member of the band has a part. Maynard from Tool actually was talking about that. That, you know, they, each of the members of that band, they have their own parts. And
1: yes,
0: if you listen to their music and dissect it, even if you don't really care for that kind of music, and dissect it, what each of them are doing, you know, Danny Carey on drums, he's unreal. And it's all of them, the entire band. Is incredible. But if you think about that, the best bands, the best groups, always had that, and it wasn't always formulaic. It, in fact, quite often is not formulaic.
1: Yeah. I've always referred to it since I was like 18. Somebody says, what do you like about music? And I said, the counter rhythms.
0: Yeah.
1: Nobody's ever used that term. That's the only thing that came to my mind, where everybody's doing their own entire thing. And you're right, it can cross a ton of different genres, but still, a great hook is a great hook. I still love a great hook.
0: Yeah.
1: You know, you go back to the 60s, I love a great hook. Well, you know, you look at, for example, the Wrecking Crew.
0: Yeah, right.
1: The Wrecking Crew were talented beyond the music that they were doing.
0: No, they
1: knew how to make great hooks.
0: Totally underrated at that time, because –

0: they really weren't promoted. They weren't really the artists, but they were the power behind the artists. And I saw an interview with Jim Peterick from Survivor.
1: Oh, yeah.
0: And he wrote, I forgot, he wrote, what was it, Vehicle for Ides of March.
1: Oh, really?
0: He was in that band. And he wrote it for his wife, who he's still married to today, by the way. And he talked about, he got this call, this band Survivor that he had started. He got a call, and it was on his answering machine, because back then, that's where you left your messages. You know, hey, this is Sly Stallone. Why don't you give me a call? I got to talk to you about something, you know. And it was actually Sylvester Stallone. And he said, I want you to write a song for my movie. I'm doing Rocky III. I need a song. And so how they put together Eye of the Tiger, but the hook in the song, Eye of the Tiger, has been around, I mean, since then, and still, and Peterick mentioned this, he said, new generations, it just takes off over and over again because it just has that hook. Dun, dun, dun. You know, he talked about it. It was, you know, he said it was just one of those songs that really had that lasting power.
1: Jim Peterick does a great song with one of my favorite female singers of all time from Trans-Siberian Orchestra, Chloe Lowry.
0: Wow.
1: Called Prom Night in Pontiac.
0: Oh, wow.
1: It's a pop song.
0: Yeah. Yeah.
1: And you would look at that and you would say, who is this woman? I mean, she's, because it's much more of a pop tune, but with a rock thing and basically her operatic voice, which is incredible. But yeah, some of the stuff he's done outside of Survivor where he brings other artists in is just superb.
0: Well, it's Stallone calls him and says, you need to redo, you need to make lightning happen twice, a miracle happen twice for the next movie. And we need a Survivor song just like Eye of the Tiger, because it was so big. You know, it was so catchy. It was so big. It was everywhere. And so they did Burning Heart. Now they had Jamie as the new singer, who sounded like the first singer, who had vocal issues and had to leave the band. But that song also just boom became a huge, huge hit. You know, that's the thing, is that these writers, Beato sat down with Billy Joel. That's an amazing interview. It's an amazing interview. Just talking about the process of all these songs and what was going through his mind. And, you know, and it was like, wow. I, you know, these creative people that do this and then have the talent, because he's playing all this classical stuff at the beginning. He's playing all this classical piano. It's like, what?
1: Oh, yeah.
0: I mean, some of the
1: obscure stuff. You know, for me, when I got into Ace, adult contemporary radio, and how I always had to play She's Always a Woman to Me in 78. I just got so sick of that song, especially the lyrics where they said, she takes care of herself. And I was like, well, that should be a minimum standard.
0: Hygiene, I would think, would probably just be a minimum standard.
1: I don't think that's something that you need to bring up in a song. I mean, that's a given. As you said, minimum hygiene should be just a natural basic requirement.
0: I would think so.
1: But yeah, there are so many talented, the talented musicians out there. I mean, like, for example, with the one disappointing thing about Prince is I don't think that the world ever got to see, except in short bursts, what an incredible guitar. In concert, they probably did.
0: Yeah.
1: But I mean, in general, the popularity of his records did not show what an incredible guitarist he was.
0: When they were recording, the night they were recording We Are the World, the Grammys were going on, so they were putting everything together, Quincy Jones and Michael Jackson getting everybody together. And it's, if you're from the, you know, that era, it's you heard that song far too often. But it's this big deal to get all these artists in one room. Waylon Jennings, it took too long because it took them all night. They did it after the Grammys and all went in the studio and did it in one night. And they had called Prince because he was in town, and they said, you know, we want you to be on the record. And he goes, okay, great, but I want to play guitar. And they were like, well, no, this is a, you know, it's we need your vocals. He goes, nope, I want to play guitar. He goes, I'll do vocals, but I want to play guitar.

0: I want to have a guitar part in it. And they were like, that's not what the song is. And okay. And so he said, nope, turned it down.
1: Wow.
0: I saw him the other day. A clip came up on YouTube. He was 19 when he first appeared on American Bandstand. 19.
1: Wow. I've seen the video. Man, he's so shy. Now, I never saw Prince, but I will get to see again his intellectual property lawyer.
0: Mm. Oh, yeah?
1: Who's lead singer and writer of the...
0: Oh, yeah, yeah.
1: Of the Ocean Blue.
0: Right, yeah, yeah.
1: Who was also...
0: He's got a full-time... That's a full-time gig just doing that.
1: Yeah, and he still makes new albums.
0: I just recently learned that they don't allow Prince tribute bands.
1: Yeah.
0: You can do a cover song, but you can't be a full-time Prince tribute artist.
1: David Schetzel of the Ocean Blue is his intellectual property lawyer.
0: Yeah.
1: Which is interesting. If you talk to him, he doesn't really want to, doesn't get into long conversations about both professions.
0: Right.
1: But they still produce new albums and everything else. And they got a loyal cult audience.
0: Yeah. Yeah.
1: I'm one of them.
0: Yeah.
1: We are running. Oh, and but the whole point is, though.
0: So you're in a cult?
1: Exactly. The whole point is you can't, even though I did miss the Scientology grand opening of their new thing in Clearwater the other day.
0: Oh.
1: But the point is, you really can't judge sports and music, but football is so much better than soccer.
0: Oh, that's a fact.
1: We are Red Eye Radio.
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0: We are Red Eye Radio. He is Eric Carly, and I'm Gary McNamara. Welcome and good morning. Coming up following the bottom of the hour. You know, we had played the audio cut earlier where Bernie Sanders said, I don't know anyone who was against defund the police. Yeah, right, Bernie. What is he taking?
1: Yeah, what's
0: and I asked that question because remember 2020?
1: Oh, yeah.
0: And everything that has happened since then?
1: Oh, yeah.
0: He doesn't know anyone. Now, is Bernie Sanders telling the truth or do communists lie?
2: I'm going to take the second one
1: for 500, Alex.
0: Yeah.
1: Yeah.
0: I mean, that's one of the things. And
2: I'll just say this. His pants are on fire.
0: Granted, we've been doing this for a very, very long time. But don't you think the first rule of politics should be don't say anything that is contradictory to what everyone knows is the truth?
2: Yeah.
0: And that is self-evident.
2: Exactly.
0: If something is self-evident, do not take the opposite opinion.
2: If you know that they know the truth.
0: Right.
2: Why would you try and lie to somebody if you know they know the truth?
0: Right. Because when it's self-evident, it means they know absolutely what the truth is.
2: Yeah.
0: And so when Bernie Sanders comes on and says, I don't know anybody who's against defunding the police. My God, the entire Democratic Party was just a few years ago, including Bernie Sanders.
2: Like, here's an example of my personal life. I'm walking through the kitchen. My wife will say, you know, just who ate all the Oreos? And I go, I don't know. But if she comes to me directly and says, did you eat all the Oreos? I already know she knows the answer.
0: Exactly.
2: I can't lie to her.
0: You can't lie. But wouldn't you think, and Bernie Sanders, I believe, is older than I am. I mean,
2: he's older than everybody, I think.
0: Or do you just not care? Do you actually, but the only way you would do that is you know it's a lie. You know that some people know it's a lie, but you think the people, your base, are such idiots where they'll buy anything. It has to be.
2: No,
0: there can be no other reason for that.
2: Yeah. Yep.

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2: And thank you.
1: We record the show, and it becomes our podcast.
2: We're always there for you, is what we're saying.
1: Exactly.
2: We're the station that cares.
1: Exactly. See, now it's self-evident we don't. So, no, yeah. But when I was talking about Bernie Sanders, you know, stating that he doesn't know anyone who is against defunding the police, where basically it's has been a mainstream opinion of the Democratic Party since really 2020. So that's 6 years. Since the summer of 2020, that's been the narrative. Mm-hmm. Defund the police. Remember the whole thing of, well, what we need are social workers on the street. And then it has evolved into now with police and prisons. Well, when we get rid of poverty, there will be no need for police, or there will be no need for prisons because there will be no crime. Well, we all know that's ridiculous. That's another argument they're making that nobody buys into. You got to do what U.S. House nominee Chris Rabb said on Hannity the other night, mm-hmm. and Jonathan Turley caught it. He said on Hannity last night, what you do is you bring up an argument like this that people might have to research a little bit of it, which, of course, Turley does constantly and just blows the guy away. But here it is. And this is where you have to assume the people that you are talking to are complete idiots, don't do any research, believe anything that you say, and you can sell them anything. House nominee Chris Rabb insisted that the founding fathers, the framers, had no idea, excuse me, the founding non-gestating parents had no idea of what policing was, and thus abolishing prisons is just part of the evolving meaning of that term. So the founding fathers, excuse me, the founding non-gestating parents had no idea what policing was. There was no concept of policing. Is that true? As Jonathan Turley said, absolutely absurd. In the 1600s, colonies organized the night watch forces that were the precursors to formal police departments. The British governor also enforced criminal laws through their own forces. Constables were prevalent. The ultimate example is John Morton, who served as a local county sheriff and justice of the peace from 1757 to 1774. He signed the Declaration of Independence.
2: Uh-huh.
1: So they come up with a scenario that, well, you know, in history, beginning of this country, there was no concept of police forces. So really, it's something that we created that we need to get rid of because we're using the Founding Fathers argument that hopefully we'll be able to convince Hannity's audience that if the Founding Fathers didn't have police or didn't consider police, well, then we shouldn't have it now.
2: Right.
1: Except it's completely and totally inaccurate. False.
2: Yes.
1: Now, I don't know if I can call it a lie because Chris Rabb may be completely just an ignorant, stupid human being.
2: Yeah. Right. Yeah.
1: To try to make that case. The other thing that I saw Turley wrote, though, that was also great yesterday.
2: Mm.
1: Let me see. I'll find it here in a second. Because this is another thing that you'll hear from Democrats now. We've been talking about how Democrats are going to form. We talked about how Republicans are forming their arguments. Also talking about how the Democrats are forming their arguments for November.
2: Mm.
1: It goes, CNN Abby Phillips corrected a guest, said, I will say El Sayed did not and does not support defunding the

0: police when she was confronted by CNN's own reporting that he called for defunding the police. This was her response. Well, I think that the question that I'm fundamentally asking is, by dredging up the sort of wedge issues of 2020, are you missing the point? And Turley says, well, the point is he called for defunding the police. It may be a wedge issue when a candidate wants to return to the state of nature. This is the same reporter who dredged up an attack line against Bernie Sanders in the presidential debates and made Sanders repeat his outright denial of the allegation by Elizabeth Warren that he told her no woman could be president. And so the entire, so that's what they're doing now. They'll make, she'll make something. Oh, he doesn't support defunding the police. Well, yeah, he said it in 2020. Oh, so now you're dredging up something he said in 2020.
1: Yeah.
0: As if
1: yeah.
0: because he said it in a particular year.
1: Right.
0: An abstract year that yeah. Democrats first brought it up, that it has no bearing on today when she said he does not support defunding the police. It's dredging up. You're dredging yourself.
1: So I guess we're going to the past.
0: Right.
1: Yeah, you said it recently. Yeah, that's the past. Unreal. But that's what they do, though. They did it. Who was it? Was it Jayapal? Listening to parents whose children were killed by illegal immigrants.
0: Oh.
1: This is the fourth time we've done this.
0: Oh, my God.
1: Can we move on?
0: Yeah.
1: And then on the Fauci thing. I forget the ranking member that said it. He said, listen, we want to focus on the future, not the things from the past. And I'm screaming in my mind. Well, actually, I said it to the television as I'm watching it. I said, if you can't learn from the past, you're going to repeat the mistakes of the past in the future. That's what this is all about, making sure this doesn't happen again. Getting to the truth, you learn. And this is what this is their tactic. Oh, so you want to dredge things up. Oh, so you want to go back to the past. Things are in the past. Really? Okay. I got two words. January 6th. Ready? Go. And this is, you know, this is exactly how they operate. It really is. No, you know what it is? This is like a really failed attempt by a teenager.
0: Yeah.
1: Son, hello, I'm your father. And I noticed that you came in real late last night, like 2 a.m. Dad, are we going to just sit and focus on the past? I noticed yesterday, you were, I saw you drive out of here. You were speeding yesterday. Oh, so we're just going to keep focusing on the past.
0: I guess the question in politics, would it work with your parents, should be the key thing.
1: Say
0: that you should
1: it out
0: remember.
1: Loud to your parents.
0: Right.
1: We shouldn't bring up anything. By the way, everything is in the past. who did it? Was it Mitch Hedberg or somebody? I forget who it was. Said, oh, this is a picture of me when I was younger. Well, technically, every picture of you is a picture of you when you were younger.
2: Yeah, exactly.
1: if you say it, just picture a teenager saying the same thing to their parents.
0: That's the argument right there. I mean, that's how you settle the argument.
1: Yep. You sound like a teenager making a weak excuse. I mean, they've done it with everything. Spending. To raise the debt ceiling. Well, just because we raised the debt ceiling another $100 trillion.
2: That was Obama.
1: Yeah. Doesn't mean we're going to actually
2: use it.
1: Dad, just because you give me a credit card with a $10,000 limit on it doesn't mean I'm going to spend

0: 10,000. Come on, Dad.
1: Look, not that politicians haven't said absurd things before, but really, to me, Obama's image was the tribalism was so great. I mean, I really believe that's where the modern tribalist movement started. Was with Obama.
0: No, you know what? That's a great point.
1: I really think that's where it's. I'm sorry. I'm not saying that there isn't tribalism and hasn't been towards Trump. But the and I'm not saying that tribalism disappears pretty quick. The tribalism for Obama is not where it was, you know, back then.
0: Right. Yeah.
1: But I do believe that's where it started, and I believe that he thought he could just say any stupid thing because I do believe the tribalism depends on the politician believing that the people that support him are complete ignorant idiots who have no critical thinking skills. At all, because who would say that?
0: Right.
1: When he said that, just because we're raising the debt ceiling doesn't necessarily mean you're going to spend it. For example, if you have a credit card and the bank increases your credit limit, mm-hmm. does not necessarily mean you're going to spend it. Well, that's apples and oranges.
0: Yeah.
1: I don't have the obligation. Many people don't have the obligations that the federal government has. And how do we know it? Based on experience. Every single time they've come to raise a debt limit, we've reached the debt limit. Every single time.
0: Yes.
1: Every single, not, okay, 98% of the time, but 2% of the time we don't. Every single time.
0: Yep.
1: But that again depends on you believing that you can say, it's like when Obama said that the reason there are no jobs are because of the ATMs. Remember that?
0: Oh,
1: genius.
0: Gosh. Wow.
1: That genius statement.
0: Did he say that like on GMA or the Today Show? Like on the, I don't know why I seem to think that he said it on a national broadcast morning show. But you and I just pick that apart, you know.
1: Well, but it's the same thing that and I know I saw our buddy Richard, who's sending me some. Richard is sending me something that has almond flour in it. I think he's sending me low carb baked goods.
0: Oh, okay.
1: Because he heard us talking about about my type 2 diabetes.
0: Yeah,
1: it's supposed to come today. I can't wait to get it.
0: Well, nice.
1: I hope it's not. You can still have almond flour though, and still have a lot of carbs. So, but we'll see. Well, I'll just make it, and whatever it is, it's probably going to be a baked good. I'm hoping so. I'll eat it in very, small amounts. But he said it. You know, when it showed that, they're not seeing the job layoffs they thought they would see with AI. The companies are still hiring, and he said the exact same thing that we have said. History has shown that every time there's even been a massive increase in productivity, for gosh sakes, I mean, going from agriculture to an industrial economy, you moved. Remember, you had, as they call it in capitalism, the creative destruction of probably what, 95% of jobs over a 60 or 70 year period.
0: Yeah,
1: because we were 98% farming.
0: Right.
1: And now it's like 3%.
0: Right.
1: And maybe it wasn't that great over that time. Maybe it was 130 years where you had that change. Because now what is it? Farming's what? 2% maybe? 1%? It used to be 98.
0: Yeah. Yeah.
1: So, I mean, you had massive job destruction in there, but then way more massive job creation. And we saw, for example, post-World War II, when you think about the job creation after World War II that brought all women more women into the workforce. There's more women, I think, in the workforce now than men, I believe.
0: Yeah.
1: There's more women than men.
0: Right.
1: Right now. And the baby boom, that's not going to happen again.
0: No, it's not. We've got a very low birth rate.
1: Right. And so all that brought in, still handled the incredible growth. But the futurists were saying the same thing. All jobs are going to be destroyed. We're saying the same thing now. And we're saying, well, because of the incredible productivity, well, they're talking 10 to 20% over a couple of decade period.
0: Right.
1: it will change a lot of things, but why is the assumption

0: that it's going to destroy all the jobs when massive increases in productivity have not in the past. We are Red Eye Radio.
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0: We are Red Eye Radio. He's Art Carlin. I'm Gary McNamara. Did you see that story in Fox News about that Canadian woman that was here illegally and allegedly the deputies discovered 12 fake IDs? Why do you have 12 fake IDs? I read that and went, are you just trying to stay in the country illegally or is there something else going on here? It was in Hillsborough County.
1: Yeah.
0: July 29th, body cam showed the deputy stopping a vehicle in Tampa because its taillights and tag lights were not working. She identified herself as a different name than who she is.
1: Huh.
0: Initially told the driver or the deputy she had a driver's license but did not have it with her. Didn't have a driver's license, nothing, but 12 different fake IDs.
1: But 11 of them were New York City library cards.
0: Oh, then she can get free groceries.
1: That's right.
0: Okay, okay. Or cheaper groceries.
1: Yeah.
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1: Iran would control the northern portion of the strait closest to its coastline and oversee inbound traffic. Oman would control the southern side and oversee outbound traffic. Now, that southern side is the portion of the strait the U.S. military has said is open to commercial vessels.
0: Experts are saying that President Trump will likely need to make some compromises now, something he has been unwilling to do in the past. And Iran has said that the strait will not be a free international waterway as it had been before the war. The Senate Homeland Security Committee voted to hold Dr. Anthony Fauci in contempt over his refusal to answer questions during testimony last week.
2: The next step in a congressional contempt case would typically be a full Senate vote. But Senator Rand Paul is sending the referral directly to the Justice Department, which will decide whether to pursue charges against Dr. Anthony Fauci. Democrats, including Senator Richard Blumenthal, voted against the resolution.
3: It is a disgrace to the Constitution.
2: Republican Senator Ron Johnson says
4: we need a full COVID reckoning
2: and argues Fauci must answer more questions about the pandemic response. Stacey Lynn, Worldwide News Network, Washington.
0: In court facing arson charges related to the Spokane County fires that still have tens of thousands of people evacuated from their homes, Aaron Farnacci confessed to igniting the Old Trails fire along with 25 additional fires across the Spokane area since July of 2025. He said that he planned the August 1st blaze 2 weeks in advance by monitoring weather conditions and deploying a time delay device modeled after a serial arsonist. Prosecutors have filed four new first-degree arson charges against Farnacci. The Old Trails fire alone destroyed more than 400 homes and scorched thousands of acres. Residents in the area are still recovering in the fire's aftermath.
5: We sat in our car for 3 hours in the Safeway parking lot, waiting it out with our 10-year-old in the back seat, asking, are we going to be okay? What's going on? So something that she's going to remember for the rest of her life. And knowing somebody caused that is horrible.
0: More than 900 structures have now been destroyed by fires in Spokane County. Authorities in Michigan say that it's now safe to eat salads again.
6: State health officials are advising residents to resume eating the lettuce and salad greens, citing a slowdown in new cyclosporiasis infections. The worst of the outbreak had occurred in Michigan, which reported the first two deaths associated with the outbreak. Both individuals had significant underlying health conditions. An FDA investigation linked the multi-state outbreak, which has spread to 15 states, to iceberg lettuce served at Taco Bell restaurants and sourced from privately held Taylor Farms operations in central Mexico. Bill Rakoff, Worldwide News Network.
0: Republican Senator Mitch McConnell released a statement saying that he's now been released from a rehab center after a fall and bout of pneumonia. He said on the advice of doctors, he'll be doing some physical therapy and working from home. This is the Worldwide News Network.
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8: 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I wanted to give you a little more insight into our editorial process. When you listen to our newscasts, we want you to come away with the feeling that you know what's going on in the world. That requires a lot of careful story selection by our producers and anchors. We have to find the right stories and then make sure those stories are right. We do this by checking them against multiple sources to make sure we're not missing any angles or falling for any bias. We put a lot of effort into this for you because at the Worldwide News Network, it's the news, not just opinion.
0: A deluge of about 90,000 yellow rubber ducks were poured out of a truck and into the Chicago River. It was all for a good cause.
9: It was in honor of the annual Duck Derby that raises thousands of dollars for Special Olympics. Peter Beal Del Vecchio is the event's organizer. He's proud of its success.
10: It's been building year over year since then. 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
9: This woman has a special connection to the Duck Derby.
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0: Three teens in Virginia trying out for their high school golf team ended up saving a family of three from a lake. The boys were on the second hole when they heard screams and saw the family's kayak had capsized. They then pulled all three to shore before first responders arrived. Brandon Eisen, Worldwide News Network, New York.
12: Poaching

0: first responders arrived. Brandon Eisen, Worldwide News Network, New York.
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0: Now, it's Red Eye Radio. Gary McNamara and Eric Harley talk about everything from politics to social issues and news of the day. Whether you're up late or you're just starting your day, welcome to the show. From the Relief Factor Studios, this is Red Eye Radio.
1: All across America, we are Red Eye Radio. He is Eric Harley and I'm Gary McNamara. Good morning.
2: No, you're Shamrock.
1: I'm Shamrock.
3: Yeah. Hey, we don't discuss business here on the program.
2: I did a new promo for it yesterday.
1: All right.
2: I bet you can find it on my X page at Gary Red Eye One.
1: And the promos are just, it's a mockumentary about the, is it a comedy? Is it supposed to be funny or do you?
2: Well, there's some comedic stuff. I mean, the thing I did today was supposed to, well, we did a couple of takes and we liked the one where it was more comedic.
1: Okay. Yeah.
2: Where I threw some, a little bit of comedy in it, but no, it's basically the tension, the whole premise of it. And again, this thing is, I think there are three in the can already. I'm not a part of the whatever they're going to do, how they're going to stream it or do whatever.
1: Yeah.
2: So I really don't know. I mean, I'm not.
1: Yeah.
2: I just go and when they ask me to do something, I do it because it's fun. That's it. I mean, that's why I do it. It's just it's for me. It's just it's sort of like a hobby. But yesterday we just met at the coffee shop, and because it's a mockumentary, we did the little promo that he put out yesterday on a cell phone.
1: Oh, that's great. Yeah. No, that looks,
2: you know, with the official text underneath and everything else, you know, about it. But that's the beauty of a mockumentary. You don't have to
1: make it look real.
2: Right. You make it look like, it's
1: interesting. That's real. An interesting, because if you think about like in the age of GoPros, today's phones, which are pretty amazing in terms of, you know, what they can do. But that's a great approach because it makes it look real and everybody's sensibility from watching YouTube and everything else, it makes it look like you're watching something that a regular content creator made.
2: Exactly. And so it's basically about a mobster gets out of prison after 20 years and his one buddy, and I'm not sure his buddy, I think his buddy was a former mobster too, you know, found God. And so he's trying to get Sal, who's the former mobster, to straighten out his life. And it's the tension between being brought back into the old life and trying to become basically a reborn Christian.
1: And his crew wants to keep the old life going. They want the business going.
2: Yes,
1: right?
2: we are the ones because I'm part of the crew and I'm an Irish mobster.
1: Yeah, you've always been a bad influence, so this fits perfectly.
2: Yeah, and so we're the ones that doubt it, but. I'm not from what I get though, we're not working together. But again, I don't know how they put everything together. I haven't seen anything that has been a final production on it, and I really don't care about it. I just for me, Mark, and it's so funny because we were leaving yesterday after talking. We spent probably an hour and a half talking. It only took a couple of minutes we did two takes.
1: Yeah,
2: one was a more serious take. One was a more funny take for me, which was all ad lib. Well, whatever I came up with, and he loved it. He started laughing. I'm like, oh my gosh, it's a real laugh. It's not.

0: the character laughing. He's laughing at it.
1: Yeah.
0: And it was, basically he said, you know, what do you have to say, you know, about the, you know, and he's basically promoting the series, you know, as a legit documentary because we're in character.
1: Right.
0: The series coming up about my life, Shamrock. What do you got to say? And I think to paraphrase it, I said, well, I've got to thank you because of the millions of people that are now watching, you know, this documentary. I'm getting a lot of action at the Senior Citizen Center. The women just, you know, absolutely love it. So, and that was basically, you know, basically it. And he just said, you know, man, well, you're just nuts or whatever. And
1: yeah,
0: and so, for me, it's just, I've shown up, I think, 4 or 5 different times over the last year. Just to cut very quick things, and it's just fun. As I said, I'm not leaving my night job.
1: Yeah. Well, what's funny is you know, remember when we had the first time we had Steve Byrne and the cast of Sullivan and Son in studio. That goes back, to the old studio actually. Steve Byrne, Roy Wood Jr., Ahmed, the whole, you know, there were like a total of 5 comedians. And we took a picture before they left in that studio. And I think that's the picture I have when you call me.
0: Really?
1: I think that's the picture got assigned to your contact. And so a listener saying, wow, Gary looks like a tough guy. And I thought they were, didn't know if they were like joking, hey, tough guy or whatever. And they were, and then they responded again to their own comment and said, seriously, was he a boxer at some point or something? You know, and I thought to myself, I looked at the picture and I was like, I guess I've never thought of it that way. My wife always tells me that if I've got my serious face on, I look angry. I always look angry. So I always try and smile when I'm around people, like if I'm in the grocery store or something. She says, you just look angry all the time. It's just the way my eyes are shaped and the fact that I'm always clenching my fist in the air. But it's, you know, it's, so I could see where it's, and, I mean this with all offense, your age would play into, your age would play into a timeline where people would believe it. Because if you talk about a crew in the mob, typically they're older guys. We think of guys our age group, right? And and so, I hope it works out. I hope they get some.
0: Yeah, so I posted the little promo we did and then a trailer of it, which is like a 35-second trailer that was done probably about 8-9 months ago on the trailer. Okay. It says coming in 2026. I'm not sure if it's coming this year or next year. I don't know. But the trailer says coming in 2026. But like I said, it was just it's a little fun. And believe me, with everything going on over the last 4 months of my life with dad and, you know, the passing of my friend Mike 10 days ago, which, by the way, tomorrow is his memorial in Texas, you know, it just anything to distract me is a good thing. So
1: I feel that too. I know exactly what you're saying.
0: But you know, the interesting thing is the self image that you have of yourself when you said that, the caller, and I've got that from people saying, wow, you know, you really look like you're mean, whatever. And I'm like, it's completely opposite. I always have the feeling that, you know, that I come across as very soft and having the cat. Maybe it's because of your insults. Maybe it's all because of you. Yeah. You're the one that when I was doing my hockey skating was accusing me of doing figure skating. Well, when you put that
1: out to everybody
0: and you do that day in and day out.
1: Did you or did you not once train with a figure skating teacher?
0: I was skating one time and a figure skating teacher who was out there gave me a tip.
1: Sir.
0: I did not pay for lessons from a figure skater.
1: Time, sir. We're not going to take up all of my time with your explanation.
0: And anyway, I watched that movie. What was the movie with the guy?
1: Did you perform gain of function or not?
0: I will admit I performed gain of figure skating. What was the movie?

0: movie with the guy who was the hockey player and
1: Ice Castles, right?
0: It was Ice Castles.
1: Yeah, I think it was Ice Castles. Topic. And I remember that. I remember that movie because my wife and I, you know, and our kids loved that movie. And it was a hockey player, and they needed a partner for a female figure skater. And the guy wasn't getting, you know, he wasn't successful as a hockey player. Was it Ice Castles? Was that it?
0: There were two of them. There were two movies on it.
1: Yeah.
0: Okay. There were two movies on it that I didn't watch.
1: No, Ice Castles was Robbie Benson.
0: Oh, okay.
1: Yeah. Hold on a second.
0: It wasn't the Robbie Benson one.
1: No.
0: By the way,
1: huh?
0: It happened to me on streaming the other day, and it was The End with Burt Reynolds.
1: Oh, yeah.
0: And
1: The Cutting Edge.
0: The
1: Cutting Edge, yeah.
0: And who was the guy in it?
1: He's a great actor. I love his work. I think he's highly underutilized. D.B. Sweeney.
0: D.B. Sweeney was in Fire in the Sky.
1: And did a great job.
0: He was great in that movie. So
1: right,
0: but it's interesting how people, you know, you at times you don't know. I mean, you have a general idea of your image here. Doing this,
1: yeah.
0: But when it's just the picture alone, it's amazing how people, you know, view you one way. Go, oh wow, I didn't know he looked like that. And I guess you're going to have that in radio. I mean, that's going to always happen to you.
1: Well, a lot like John Bolton, I have to work really hard to smile. It's not that I don't want to. I like smiling, but it's work. I mean, I got a lot of things going on. I'm a busy guy.
0: I think the reason you said when the listener said I look like a tough guy and a boxer, it's because I've taken so many hits in the face.
1: Yeah, maybe.
0: And all the pot marks and stuff like that.
1: Yeah.
0: You know, it's like,
1: yeah, it was a tough dating season that year.
0: So no, it's believe me, it's just, you know, it's a lot of fun. So
1: yeah.
0: Gary at Red Eye One, if you want to check it out, I mentioned it yesterday on the air, so I figured since I mentioned it, I should post it on X. Not that I believe I have a career in movies. It's just something that I fell into by everything I've think about this in my life. This, I never wanted to do this.
1: Yeah,
0: I got forced to. And the interesting thing is, I just saw yesterday it came down. Sue, the owner of the radio station who forced me in Niagara Falls back in 1989 to become a talk show host.
1: Yeah.
0: It was 5 years ago yesterday that she passed away. Mm. I saw that.
1: Mm.
0: And I just, but I was just, when I saw that, I felt sad, but I was just so incredibly grateful that she saw something in me that I never saw. I never wanted to do this. I didn't think I could do this.
1: Yeah.
0: I didn't want to be involved in the work that you have to do and the study that you have to do, the studying you have to do.
1: And back then, it took legwork.
0: Oh, yeah.
1: To do the study.
0: Yeah. Did you see that I think Barrett Sports Media had it, is radio getting easier?
1: Hmm.
0: Yeah, they were comparing radio to other professions, whatever.
1: Yeah.
0: And I will say this, it's still, you have to always be paying attention and the show prep never stops,
1: right.
0: But it's easier to get access to that information.
1: Yes. I think that's it. And I think that probably applies maybe to all professions. You know, if you think about the type of training that technicians have to go through or engineers have to go through or the constant training, and educational process that a doctor has to go through, a lot of that, you know, based on the internet, based on what's available, based on, you know, FaceTime and Zoom and all of that, can be accomplished without a ton of legwork. And to me, I'd say it's become more efficient. I don't know about easier, but now I'll say this, for our friends over at Barrett Media, and thank you for listening. They listen to all the stuff on radio. But I'd say, how dare you? This is a hard.

0: job. And you need to be telling our bosses, you need to be writing articles about how Red Eye Radio is the hardest job in the world.
1: You're not helping. You're not helping our next contract negotiations.
0: You're not helping at all. So stop it.
1: Well, the thing is, if you compare it to, and I think about this all the time. I mean, coming into work.
2: Yeah.
1: I mean, I know it's nighttime. But you've got the street people, you know, the street maintenance people out there everywhere. You've got, if you've ever, I'll never forget when, the great Lars Larson that I used to work with at, KXL.
0: Yeah.
1: In Portland, Oregon, mm-hmm. when he visited here, and his comment was, man, oh man, man, they, roads of, I mean, they're really on it in Texas. Yeah. I mean, they just don't, it's just, you know, never it's just stop. Amazing. And wherever you go, I mean, there's construction going on because the population is expanding. And so they're widening everything all the time. They can't keep up, but they can keep up. I mean, for example, me coming in at night on the tollway, there's no traffic either way, which is great. But you see those people working out there in the heat. And yeah, if you want to compare, you know, labor stuff that's hard. For example, when I used to work, when I was a United Steel worker, and when my machine would break, at one company I worked for, Worthington Compressors in South Buffalo, they put me in heat treat, which are these huge blast furnaces that basically heat metal parts. Well, once they're heated, you got to take these huge trays out, and you have these, you know, great big steel bars you hold up, and you grab it, you hook it up, and you quench them. You dump them in oil. That's all the process of doing it. When you dump them in oil, the flames just go.
0: Yeah.
1: When you unhook it, you turn around, and you ran the other way.
0: Yeah.
1: I'm telling you right now, OSHA would not have approved what was going on.
0: Yeah.
1: But you were, and when I first did it, these guys who were doing it were like 60 years old, and the flames looked like they were about 2 feet behind their head. But you wore basically, and I thank goodness I've never had an effect from it, you wore asbestos jackets,
0: yeah.
1: pants,
0: yeah.
1: everything.
0: Yeah.
1: Because it was that hot in the summertime.
0: I still wear those here in the Texas summer.
1: I mean, you compare that to this. Well, when the air conditioning's working here in the studio,
0: yeah.
1: I mean, it's much easier. No, I'm kidding. It's working.
0: And when the men's room is working,
1: yeah, can we fix the men's room? Get fixed.
0: Well, you'll notice that when we're in a good mood, it means the men's room is working properly. But
1: do we have to use the woman's room?
0: Yeah.
1: Oh, we have to use.
0: Oh, we have to identify.
1: The last night, the bathroom, the men's bathroom flooded.
0: Yeah.
1: So
0: yeah.
1: We can only use the women's bathroom. But there are no women in the building right now. We don't have to identify.
0: I haven't asked the production team how they identify. So how dare you? How dare you, sir?
1: We are Red Eye Radio.
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0: We're on our radio. He's Eric Carly, and I'm Gary McNamara. Coming up on the bottom of the hour, some great audio cuts of Democrat politicians getting booed in their own homes.
1: Oh,
0: basically, they're you know, when
1: home
0: I mean
1: district.
0: Home, they're, yeah. You know, they're political,
1: yeah.
0: Their political home.
1: Yeah.
0: Plus, I just popped into my head right now. Did you see Bernie Sanders yesterday saying he doesn't know anybody who wishes to defund the police? Here we go.
1: Yeah.
0: Here we go.
1: Yeah.
0: Now,
1: yeah.
0: But when the primaries are basically over,
1: yeah.
0: Now Democrats are going back to where they were before 2006. You and I always looked at 2006 and said, wow, the Democrats are opening up now. They're
1: right.
0: opening up.
1: Right.
0: I think now they've gone so radical that now that the primaries are over, they're going to attempt to move to the middle,
1: well,
0: if that's possible when you're so radical.
1: Well, Tallarico in Texas, you know, after winning the primary there, you know, he's tried to, you know, well, the campaign's vegan, but I eat beef. But you're the campaign.
0: You know,
1: that's the prime example for me, or maybe prime rib example.
0: Well, it also proves what we've said.
1: Yeah.
0: They believe the people that will vote for them are complete idiots and
1: yep.
0: morons.
1: Yep.

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1: We are Red Eye Radio. He's Eric Carly, and I'm Gary McNamara. How about some booing audio? We'll get to it in just a minute.
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1: All right, so my analysis yesterday on just viewing the Democrats, I just went, okay, they're back to moving to the center again or attempting to do it. Mm. And for day one of doing it, and I don't know, I just viewed yesterday's, I know it's not day one, but in my mind, okay, a lot of the primaries are over,
2: yeah,
1: you know, and everything else, not that they're all over yet. But I just viewed it as day one. We start off first with Senator Amy Klobuchar of Minnesota. Farm Fest in Minnesota.
2: Okay.
1: All right.
2: Wow.
1: All right. She said Farm Fest in Minnesota. Here we go.
2: All right.
1: You ready?
2: I'm ready.
1: All right. Here we go. Let's play this one.
3: I've long believed and supported funding for order at the border, and I have worked well with law enforcement in Minnesota for years. But what I...
2: Quiet. Wow. Quiet.
3: Wow.
1: First, it was laughter, like, are you kidding? And then it was laughter, then booze. It's like, whoa.
2: Yeah.
1: B-O-O-S, not
2: yeah,
1: B-O-O-Z.
2: Not yeah.
1: Right. Laughter yeah. And booze at that moment, which I just went, whoa, that is pretty unbelievable.
2: Yeah.
1: And then we have, this is maybe one of the most beautiful ones. Mm. And I listen to this, I'm like, okay, do I hear any cursing in it? And then they bleeped something. So
2: okay,
1: they actually right. Okay. This is a pretty good audio cut.
2: Okay,
1: and this is one of the city's biggest pro police celebrations on Staten Island, is how Fox News described it. Here is Mamdani coming up to give his remarks at the pro police celebration.
2: Oh boy. Yeah.
1: 25 seconds he had to get off stage. He was talking.
2: Yeah.
1: The yeah. boos and everything else were like, whoa.
2: Yeah.
1: And he's smiling and everything else. It's like, whoa, in your own city, you can't
2: this
1: even.
2: This is the way it goes.
1: Yeah. You can't even do something at a police function to honor police. It's like, sorry,

0: nobody's going to buy it. And this is the other one that I saw, the audio cut that I saw yesterday. Bernie Sanders, okay?
1: All right.
0: Bernie Sanders.
1: All right.
0: Right.
2: But nobody I know, you know, believes in defunding the police.
0: I don't have to go any further.
3: Nobody I know.
0: And then he said, well, I'll play the whole thing. It's only for it. Because then he moves to prisons. Here we go. All right.
2: But nobody I know, you know, believes in defunding the police in terms of doing away with prisons. I hope the day comes. I hope the day comes when we don't lead the world in the number of people who are incarcerated.
0: There you go. That's been the new twist that, well, no, we're talking long term. When we get rid of poverty, there will be no crime.
3: Uh-huh.
0: Yeah.
3: Right.
0: And so, which of course is ridiculous.
3: Yeah.
0: I mean, there's no indication in the history of the world.
3: Yeah.
0: That is the case. But, when I saw that, I went, okay, you have a passionate dislike in the most liberal areas of the country. And, you know, for Democrat politicians who have said one thing, because this is what the point is on all three of these audio cuts. It's you've been promoting one thing, and then you believe that you can be welcomed when you're in front of a crowd that passionately disagrees with what you have said all along and how you have acted all along, and you pretend that you're one of them who agrees with them. The hypocrisy is not going to stand.
3: You know, it's just insane how they believe they can get away with it. But there are enough willfully ignorant people to allow them to do it. You know, because you think of the hypocrisy. You think about what they say one day and say something very different the next. I wonder even why Mamdani would show up to a pro-police event. Why? We know where your convictions are. Why would you even go? I mean, the duties of a mayor. But here's the thing. Here's what works against you with the Democratic Socialists of America. You can't even pretend to go celebrate and thank and be grateful for those who serve behind a badge.
0: No, you can't.
3: You cannot.
0: No.
3: You're seen as supporting them.
0: Right.
3: It doesn't matter that you're the mayor of New York City. They don't care about that.
0: Reasonable, critical thinking people.
3: Mm-hmm.
0: And I think I probably don't have to add reasonable, because if you're actually a critical thinking person, you are reasonable.
3: You're likely reasonable.
0: Right. The conclusions you come to are reasonable conclusions.
3: Yes. It's right.
0: And it's extremely simple. We all know if you're a critical thinking person, you know, human beings are flawed.
3: Right.
0: You know that there are wonderful human beings, and you know that there are human beings that are flawed.
3: Right.
0: And
3: I've met some of those flawed people.
0: Well, I know you tell me that all the time.
3: Mm-hmm. I work with some.
0: Exactly. Well, that's what I meant. You not that you say that about other people. Present company was included here.
3: Yeah.
0: But
3: present company withstanding.
0: But critical thinking people know police are necessary. Absolutely necessary. I mean, there's no question about it.
3: Yeah,
0: police. In fact, that's the number. Not only are they necessary, it's the number one reason that government exists.
3: Yes. We're a lawful. We're a nation of laws. We're I won't say a fully lawful nation, but the idea is to keep us lawful and protect us from the unlawful.
0: Right.
3: And it's the process, and everybody gets it, except, of course, the DSA.
0: Right. So you look at it and you say, well, no, the police are absolutely necessary.

0: And when a police officer breaks the law, for example, if you're involved in the conspiracy of a drive-by shooting in New York City, you heard about that one, right?
1: Yeah. Yeah.
0: You know, if cops are crooked, you bust them.
1: Yes.
0: But it is not an indictment on the reason that that profession exists.
1: Right.
0: It is an indictment on that particular person.
1: Well, it's like someone lives in a neighborhood and they commit a crime. It's not an indictment of everybody in that neighborhood.
0: Right, exactly.
1: Right.
0: Because...
1: except for maybe my neighborhood.
0: Because there are moronic podcasters and radio hosts are no indictment on the great, incredible, humble quality of excellence that you get from Red Eye Radio.
1: Well, I was going to say Mark Levin. Listen, when you listen to our, don't judge Mark Levin based on what we do.
0: Exactly. And so reasonable people, critical thinking people know that. People that are drama kings and queens and whatever type of monarchy gender you want to identify them as.
1: Monarchy gender.
0: Come up with that one. So, okay, that's number 63. Exactly. Monarchy gender.
1: I am a king. And which would be weird, because if I did that and said I identify as a king, I would have to be clearly liberal and also attend No King's rally. So
0: exactly, yeah. Right. It's
1: just how it works. I don't write the rules.
0: Tony, though, it's a comedy treasure, isn't it?
1: It really is.
0: Liberals are really, I mean, they've become,
1: oh my gosh,
0: comedy treasures. But like anything in life, when you look at the police, absolutely necessary. In fact,
1: yes.
0: Arguably the number one reason that government exists. And on the federal level with the military, that's the number one reason. So when you're talking about defunding the Pentagon, when you're talking about defunding the police, reasonable people know that's crazy. That's absolutely insane. What you get is chaos. You wish to destroy the country if that's your opinion. Bernie Sanders knows that. But that's sort of like Warnock saying that I don't know anybody who's against voter ID. Well, you are now again.
1: Yeah, yeah.
0: You were, then you weren't, now you are again.
1: Tim Russert would have such an easier job based on there's so much audio with the left going back and forth if he were still around. I miss Tim Russert, because when he was at the helm of Meet the Press, he did basically kind of what we have said the right should do. You know, he would just point. Now, it didn't matter if you were on the right or left. You'd have to sit across from him, and he was going to come at you with the facts and your own words. And, of course, no one in the liberal activist media does that for anybody on the left anymore, you know, with very few exceptions. I mean, think about that. Think about how Plattner sailed through the primaries. And then you and I both said, if there's a history here, there's bound to be something else that comes along. And sure enough, that was the case. But where was the liberal activist media putting the scrutiny? They're looking to protect. They're part of it. That's why we call them activists. You know, I remember the first time I said that to Sean Spicer, the first time he heard it. I was interviewing him when I was on filling in with Hal J on WVAP, our flagship. And I said, you know, these media people in the White House a press room are activists. They're not journalists. They're activists. And he said to me, wow, that's the first time I've heard it phrased that way. And I said, how dare you not listen to my radio? But it was, you know, we've been saying this for the longest time, and I mean it by the true sense of the word. These people are activists. You know, you look at the current host of Meet the Press, she's an all-out activist.
0: Mm-hmm. We are Red Eye Radio.
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0: We are on our radio. He's Art Carlin. I'm Gary McNamara. I just loved this yesterday on X. Mehdi Hasan, who, remember, he was on MS Now, writes, and he's as radical as you can get. It's only been a few hours since the first viable Muslim Senate candidate won a primary in Michigan, and his GOP opponent is already running ads featuring Osama bin Laden and 9/11. The Islamophobia over the next few months is going to be vicious, Ted Cruz writes. Hasan is bringing to life Norm MacDonald's famous quip. What terrifies me is if ISIS, this is from Norm MacDonald way back when, what terrifies me is if ISIS were to detonate a nuclear device and kill 50 million Americans, imagine the backlash against peaceful Muslims, end of quote.
1: Yeah.
0: I remember that from Norm MacDonald.
1: Oh, yeah. He also did a bit on Germany, and he's talking about, you know, because of World War II, you know, those, you know, I think it should be no longer part of the whole thing is Germany.
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2: I'm Brandon Eisen. Saudi Arabia, Turkey, and Pakistan are expected to sign a joint defense deal today amid regional turmoil and Gulf states coming under fire from Iran after a war was started by the U.S. and Israel. While the pact further cements a burgeoning group of major Sunni Muslim powers, there was no immediate clarity on each state's commitments. Iran and Oman are still in the final stages of a major bilateral maritime agreement concerning the Strait of Hormuz. News Nation's Corey Smith.
3: Iran would control the northern portion of the strait closest to its coastline and oversee inbound traffic. Oman would control the southern side and oversee outbound traffic. Now, that southern side is the portion of the strait the U.S. military has said is open to commercial vessels.
2: Experts are saying that President Trump will likely need to make some compromises now, something that he's been unwilling to do in the past. Iran has said that the strait will not be a free international waterway as it had been before the war. In Thailand, a student shot and killed at least six at a high school. At least 15 more have been wounded, with both students and teachers among the dead. Seven deaths total at the school. If the student who turned the gun on himself is included. But it has also now been discovered that he shot and killed his grandparents before going on the school rampage, a total of nine dead in this incident out of Thailand. The FDA has now approved Moderna's mRNA-based flu vaccine. Influsiva is a shot for adults ages 50 and older, marking the first use of this technology for the flu, the same technology used for COVID-19 vaccines, making it stronger against emerging flu strains. During a heated exchange at a Senate Homeland Security Committee hearing, Chairman Rand Paul clashed with fellow senators over his decision to hold Dr. Anthony Fauci in contempt over his refusal to answer questions during testimony last week.
4: Anthony Fauci refused a voluntary private deposition, and that's why he was brought in under subpoena.
5: Because it was going to be one-sided.
4: Don't interrupt the chair.
2: The senator is also now sending the referral directly to the Justice Department, where typically the next step would be to put the committee decision to a full Senate vote. A Zambian national, an asylum seeker legally working as a nurse at a hospital in Maine, has now been released from ICE custody and returned to her life in Maine after being detained in late July at Boston's Logan International Airport. Deborah Capisha's release came only one day after a union rally in Portland and followed by swift advocacy by the Maine State Nurses Association along with national nurses.
6: We have learned that Deborah will not be transferred to Louisiana today. Direct result of the action that we have done in the past 24 hours. It's every nurse stepping up, speaking out, and standing up for Deborah.
2: The hospital confirmed ongoing contact with her attorneys and the congressional delegation while urging sponsorship for her green card. Capisha no longer shows on the ICE detainee locator. ICE agents are making up to 40 arrests a day at U.S. airports, but they're also now facing pushback from the airlines. This is the Worldwide News Network.
1: 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Here's Yana Derulis.
7: This is your travel report celebrating 250 years of America. Freedom 250. The Windy City turns 190 next year, incorporated back in 1833 as a swampy trading post on Lake Michigan. Today, it's deep dish pizza, Italian beef, and that reflective bean sculpture in Millennium Park just keeps you in awe. Shoppers flock to the magnificent mile for flagship stores and boutiques stretching for blocks. Architecture buffs ride the river cruise to see a skyline that basically invented skyscrapers. Come hungry and leave with bags in both hands. This vacation, Travel America, celebrating 250 years of freedom. I'm Yana Derulis for the Worldwide News Network.
2: It's a curious case of beaver beware.
8: Maryland officials have closed all recreational water areas at Cunningham Falls State Park after two people were attacked by rabid beavers in less than 2 weeks. A 19-year-old fisherman was bitten on the ankle and a similar attack on a 30-year-old swimmer. Testing confirmed the beaver had rabies. Authorities say they're investigating a possible rabies outbreak among the park's local beaver population. Swimming, fishing, boating, and all water access will remain off limits until officials determine the area is safe. Cooper Lawrence, Worldwide News Network.
2: In Chicago, over 90,000 rubber ducks splashed into the Chicago River for the annual Ducky Derby fundraiser benefiting Special Olympics Illinois. The event featured a festival with inflatable ducks and a live DJ, raising nearly half a

0: $1 million in sponsorships. The winning duck, selected by ambassador athlete Becky Kavanaugh, earned the prize of an SUV for its sponsor. Brandon Eisen, Worldwide News Network, New York.
1: Poaching is a

0: The winning duck, selected by ambassador athlete Becky Kavanaugh, earned the prize of an SUV for its sponsor. Brandon Eisen, Worldwide News Network, New York.
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0: Now, it's Red Eye Radio. Gary McNamara and Eric Harley talk about everything from politics to social issues and news of the day. Whether you're up late or you're just starting your day, welcome to the show from the Relief Factor Studios. This is Red Eye Radio.
1: All across America, we are Red Eye Radio. He is Eric Harley and I'm Gary McNamara.
2: Hi.
1: All right.
2: What?
1: The Republican burrito debate.
2: Hmm. I'd like a Republican burrito. Can I get extra guacamole on that, please?
1: I saw it and I went, I hope this goes away quickly. And it didn't go away. So it's like then the vice president got involved. I go, okay, I'll talk about it.
2: All right. Okay.
1: But it all started with, and we had mentioned this the other day where Matt Walsh wrote, grocery prices are insane. They're still rising. Addressing this problem should be the number one priority of every elected leader. End the stupid foreign wars and focus on this issue. It's one of the main reasons socialists are gaining power. And the reaction to it was a lot on the right stating that, you know, well, you know, people should cook more at home. If you look at the history of food prices, it's the lowest that it's ever been, even with the price increases. Or it was mainly because of what happened in the Biden administration that was the cause of this. Then you had Andrew Colvert, right? One of our Turning Point USA college students gave me his take on affordability. A burrito should not cost $20. And he writes, yeah, a lot of this is a hangover from COVID and Biden-era inflation, but the lived experience is the same. It just feels like basic things cost too much. Then Washington Post columnist Mark Thiessen wrote, Cry me a river, the burritos in the college cafeteria are included in your meal plan. Mm. Which then the vice president, J.D. Vance, responded to Thiessen, I'm surprised to hear Mark say this. If you've ever met him in person, it's quite obvious the man has never missed a burrito. And it was like, okay, the vice president is fat shaming here. And I'm just like, oh God, please stop. Just stop. Number one, the only place, you know, I've talked about this before, because I'm a type 2 diabetic, I hardly ever eat out anywhere. You know, except for when I meet with the family and I go to the breakfast place in Clarence Center, New York, Marty's that I always talk about that I go to.
2: Yeah.
1: But when I go in there, I count carbs.
2: Mm-hmm.
1: You know, when you're type 2 diabetic, you count carbs. And because I had my doctor told me a while back, he said, want the good news or the bad news? And I said, give me the bad news first. And he said, type 2 diabetes is going to kill you. And I went, what's the good news? And he goes, you'll be 120 when it does, if you keep, you know, doing its way. Because, you know, what I have is chronic. It keeps getting worse. It will get progressively worse. Luckily, I've had it 10 years and my blood sugar is lower than when I was

0: originally diagnosed. And again, not even close to doing any damage to my organs. So that's good. You know,
1: yeah.
0: That's, you know, it's all good. But so I count carbs in order to do that. And normally it's between 40 and 60 grams of carbs a day. The average human being is supposed to eat about 300 grams of carbs, which shows you you've really got to watch your diet if you're going to do just 40 to 60 grams a day.
1: Yeah.
0: So I don't go out much. But when it comes to burritos or tacos or whatever, the only place I ever really hit it is when I'm back in Buffalo and I go to Mighty Taco.
1: All right.
0: So I went, Googled it. You know, Mighty Taco burritos, how much are they? Are they $20?
1: Mm.
0: I'm like, you know, I go in and I get, you know, two or three different things. And when I get there, and I like it because pretty low carb. The only carbs are in the shell.
1: Right.
0: You know, and it says a standard super, super mighty burrito at Mighty Taco costs $3.10 to $3.20 in stores, while delivery apps like DoorDash price individual specialty burritos closer to $5.85.
1: Mm.
0: So there you go.
1: Okay.
0: A super mighty burrito in store, $3.10 to $3.20. Super mighty chicken beef delivery, $5.85 to $5.97. And, you know, that's, you know, there. At restaurants, I'm sure they cost more if you go to a fancy Mexican restaurant.
1: Well, yeah, I think if you go to a sit-down restaurant, a casual dining. I looked it up. I don't have a thing against Chipotle, but I don't really eat there. My son does, my wife and my daughter, they like it. And I looked it up, and I thought, because I Googled while you're telling this story, most expensive burrito in fast food. And the Chipotle has these are add-ons. You have to add this on, like double meat, extra guacamole, queso, and basically customize your burrito. It can be anywhere from $14 to a little over $26. Now,
0: for one burrito?
1: Yeah, but that's add-ons, right? So there's a comedian that does this thing, you know, where they, when if you ask for guacamole, it's an add-on. It's actually extra. You know, well, that's whatever it is, $2 extra or whatever it is. And he says, you know, I felt, you know, kind of slighted that she assumed I couldn't afford the $2. And the truth is, I couldn't afford the $2. But anyway, they do these add-ons. Like if you do double meat, you know, I mean, you can do an add-on at any fast food place. You know, extra cheese. Well, they're going to charge you extra. So anyway, I don't know what that burrito looks like, a $27 burrito from Chipotle. I would really love to see the size of that burrito. It looks like a toddler wrapped in foil, I'm guessing.
0: I'm going to guess I would not eat that in one setting.
1: Well, you're going to have to share that. That's going to be a family meal. Let's get a burrito for the table kind of thing. But you know, it goes through, like they have Taco Bell, one version of their, burrito, one of their burritos is roughly $6. Del Taco has one for roughly $8. It's a premium, heavily loaded options. You know what I mean? You can add on to these things. Look, if you're eating, here's my point. If you're eating $20 burritos, maybe it's time to recheck your dietary decisions. maybe. I'm just saying, you know. If you're hungry, or you know, you buy one and you split it into like three or four meals. I now it's getting expensive. I went through a drive-thru and I ordered, this goes back to last summer actually. And I went through a drive-thru and I ordered two of what I thought were, you know, the mid, you know, priced items. And a drink, you know, it's like $14. And to me, that's a lot of money. But when you add it up, you know, it's like $6 for each. And then the drink, I was like, oh, okay. You know, so

0: because you and I, when we were around, a burrito cost half a penny. We could go through the value menu. I lived off the value menu. I used to buy ramen by the truckload. You know, it's like $12 a truckload. And, you know, so I know how to be frugal when it comes to food. I still love frugal food. Beans and cornbread, I can survive on that. Ask my wife. But it's, you know, we talked about the pricing thing. But part of the pricing thing is also the convenience of it. It mentioned the delivery apps. There's an upsell on those delivery apps. There's one or two grocery stores that promote our in-store pricing is what you get on the delivery app. It's not increased. I don't know how they work that out with DoorDash, but that's how it works with a couple of them. Sprouts is one of them. And, you know, if you're in the world of having it delivered to your door and complaining like I do, they don't deliver it all the way to the couch. People complain about what they're paying for. You can be frugal and in any setting. I understand pricing is an issue. I'm not discounting that. You and I have talked to no end about that. That's an issue right now. However, you can also be frugal. And if you're complaining about a $20 burrito, well, remember, well, there was the McDonald's $18 meal or something. I forget what it was. But look, if you go through a fast food place, you order the big things and make it a large, supersize it or whatever, then, you know, you're starting with add-ons, which is one more reason not to do that very often. You know what I mean? There are other choices you can make and complaining about it. You know,
1: getting to the economics and the politics of it.
0: Mm-hmm.
1: And we had talked about Matt Walsh's column the other day, and then the criticism that he got from mostly Republicans,
0: mm-hmm.
1: where Republicans are saying yes, but food, because they right now Republicans understand that prices are killing them. Whether you like it or not, whether it's $20 or not, forget about the burrito thing.
0: Yep.
1: Prices are the one thing that are just killing this administration.
0: Yep, as I mentioned.
1: Right. The administration came in and said, we are going to lower prices day one.
0: Yep.
1: That never happened. Don't overpromise and underdeliver.
0: Right.
1: And that's what this administration has done. And when you look, for example, at the politics of it, and Jim Garrity wrote this in his column yesterday about the vice president responding to Mark Thiessen, who was in essence defending the administration by saying, Crimea River, the burritos in the college cafeteria are included in your meal plan. The vice president of the United States responded to Thiessen, I'm surprised to hear Mark say this. If you've ever met him in person, it's quite obvious a man has never missed a meal. You can see Thiessen's recent appearance on Fox News here, and you can see for yourself whether Thiessen looks overweight to you. Note that Thiessen is effectively defending the Trump administration's record on the cost of living, or at least contending that the complaints are hyperbole, and Vance is calling him fat in response. It is just unthinkable that anyone would want an option besides Vance as the 2028 Republican presidential nominee. Huh? And it's the point that you should be talking about the fact of the goal to bring prices down instead of calling somebody fat. Yeah. And as we said, Republicans can do everything they want and say the history of food. And as we said the other day, it's all about what people are experiencing now. You can say all you want and justify it, and it can be true, as we said, with the history of what it costs to buy food. It doesn't matter because people live in the bubble of today. Trump knows that. That's why last December he lowered 200 tariffs, because as much as he says the foreign governments or the foreign companies pay for it, when he lowered the tariffs, he said this will lower the prices for the consumer. But great point made by John Puri in National Review. Talked about

0: everything else that's out there, well, you know, whether it's just, you know, what we saw during the Biden administration and everything else. But during the Biden administration, this is, you know, this is the thing, and it's still going up. He said, as he wrote in his column, but you know what could be the main cause of higher food prices over such a short period of time, or even the cause of higher prices of goods and services across the board? Maybe it was blowing up the money supply by 50% in 6 years and dishing out all that new money like candy. Look at the growth of the money supply over the past 10 years. Look at the average prices for food away from home. Now look at the average prices for all consumer goods. I'm looking at the two graphs right here. I'm not saying that it's exactly the same chart, but it's exactly the same chart. When you look at it, when you look at inflation and you look at the money supply going up, it almost looks exactly the same.
1: Well, you know, and you bring up a point about the GOP and the Republican Party, you know, having some issues with the White House on this, on messaging. And it's actually a story that the Politico put out just a few hours ago. And here's just one part of it. At a briefing last month, for example, White House officials encouraging lawmakers, GOP lawmakers, drawing a contrast with the radical Democrats who they argue are unelectable, which is a solid point. Quote, rather than standing on our accomplishments, which is on the cost of living side, are mixed at best with the war, one, end quote, one House Republican said. In other words, look, you know, what your any accomplishments with the economy, we're still not over this hump on pricing. And then you add in the cost of energy with the war, and it makes it even worse. So we're not getting anywhere with that. We can't do accomplishments. And yeah, you can point to the crazy left, but people are expecting you to do something. And if they think you can't do it, they're going to possibly, we don't know, possibly look at the other side for some kind of solution to get them to a better place financially, economically. And that's a problem. And, you know, Politico's a left-leaning publication. We understand that. But they point out things that are going on with House GOP members where you don't want to come out against the president. You don't want to come out against your own party leader. But there are issues right now. And you're going to have to focus. It's too late to get anything done by November on pricing. And with Iran, they don't expect anything that's going to be done between now and November there. So how do they explain it at home in their districts? How do you explain that? What do you say to them? Oh, that's the crazy left. Yeah, but prices are too high. $4 a gallon. Yeah, but the crazy left. I don't know. You and I have been talking about this.
0: We said it day one when Trump was in office. We've been screaming, you've got to do something about prices now. We were criticized by many people in our own audience for doing that.
1: Yep.
0: Now we look where we are right now.
1: Yep. Yeah, exactly.
0: You know, this isn't rocket science.
1: Right.
0: We are Red Eye Radio.
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3: 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For individual plants, one could use a cloche as a season extender.
4: They're this bell-shaped structure that's covered with cloth. You don't have enough space to really justify doing a low tunnel. It's almost like putting an individual little low tunnel over a single plant.
3: I'm Rod Bain reporting for the U.S. Department of Agriculture in Washington, D.C.
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0: And I'm Gary McNamara. Also, see Peggy Noonan's column. This is, I think it was Peggy Noonan who wrote it. This is going to be an election about nothing. Because really no party's telling you what they're going to do. 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
1: Huh?
0: As you said, the crazy Democrats.
1: Yep.
0: We'll get to more of that coming up.

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1: And he's Eric Carly, and I'm Gary McNamara. More burrito talk.
2: Yeah, actually, that's a prices talk. 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
3: All right. 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
1: So we look at the upcoming midterm elections, which is not a presidential election, but the President Trump is the Republican Party.
3: Yeah.
1: The things that he believes is a direction that the Republican Party is going in. And when I was reading Peggy Noonan's column yesterday, she was talking about the fact that it was, you know, this is an election about nothing. That it's basically we're not promoting what we're doing successfully either side. It's that we're not the other side. They're more, you know, as you said before, with the meeting that they had in the House, communism, socialism,
3: yeah.
1: You know, from the, right. The Democrats are insane.
3: Right.
1: But any thinking person, which would have to be a Republican, because right now they don't exist in the Democratic Party at all. Not that the Republican Party has a ton of thinking people, but they've got a lot more thinking people. But when you say we need to stop socialism and communism, and the president believes, President Trump, the leader of the Republican Party, has already taken equity in companies, when the president of the United States, backed by J.D. Vance, believes that the government should have a sovereign wealth fund and have equity and ownership in a significant amount of artificial intelligence companies, you've lost your argument because you're doing the same damn thing that they want to do. And yeah. You've actually done it because you've taken the equity in some companies already, as the president has done. You can't scream socialism and communism, as the president has this week, and then practice and promote doing the same damn thing.
3: And opening the door for a lot more of that if Democrats can get control.
1: I mean, yeah, well, I mean, you make it easier for Democrats to make their argument.
3: Well, it's because they'll use the line, hey, we agree with, well, maybe they won't say it this way. We agree with Trump. I doubt they'll say that. But they'll say, hey, this is a bipartisan issue. The former administration did it. We're going to do it. If that level works, we're going to do it even better. We'll have a better approach and do more of it. That's how they work. And they'll take it to the end. And, you know, it's like that housing bill. If President Trump is working with Elizabeth Warren on any bill, I've got a problem. And if you're opening the door for Democrats to just take it completely off the charts when it comes to socialism and socialist programs and government ownership in the private sector, I've also got a problem.
1: Yeah, if you don't remember it, this was in, we had talked about it and said, yep. This is unconscionable that Republicans are talking.

0: talking about it. And J.D. Vance said he supports Donald Trump in the U.S. government taking ownership stakes in major artificial intelligence companies.
1: No.
0: Liking it to the the Saudi sovereign wealth fund style approach.
1: Oh, so maybe, Gary, the U.S. government should buy the PGA.
0: Live golf. I wonder if Trump is the investor.
1: Yeah.
0: But speaking on an episode of this was a Diary of a CEO that aired in late June, Vance said Trump has stated the position publicly and called it unconventional for a Republican administration, describing the president as a pragmatist rather than an ideologue. I don't care how the hell you want to define it. Socialism is socialism.
1: Yeah, it doesn't matter if you're saying, well, we're doing it differently. We're taking it different. Right. We have a different view of it. It doesn't matter if the end effect is still the same.
0: Here's the quote. The president is supportive of the United States owning these big AI companies. Adding that Trump likes the idea of as sort of a sovereign wealth fund. He called Trump a very unconventional person for a Republican to hold that view. You know, you had said it way back then, and we had said it, in Trump's second term, the thing that we were most concerned with is that since he didn't have to get reelected again, his liberal side would come out.
1: Right. Right. And that was my problem. Now, during the first term, my concern was that his daughter would have his ear, as an advisor, and she's not around in that role during a second term, but she had some very liberal type programs. This goes even further, a lot further, because if you're talking about there are a couple of things: government ownership in the private sector of companies, huge problem, major red flag, communist red. Now, beyond that, how is the government in the future going to use AI? My greatest concern about AI,
0: oh God, yes,
1: is not just the foreign actors and foreign nations and what they can do, which is a very viable threat, but just as viable is the abuse of power by our own government through AI, or sending AI in putting it in a sandbox, as they call it, thinking, oh, that will never happen when the government's in control. All of a sudden, AI decides it's going to break itself out of the sandbox and is in everybody's business. But you don't even need that. You don't even need, because the will to be in people's business is there by the humans already. And we've seen that in practice for years and years and years. So government ownership of AI is, to me, or any business, any industry, but especially AI, is a massive red flag for me.
0: So, yeah. So when you look at, when you see that, it's like, that's a problem. Because conservatives in the Republican Party, there's a lot of populist liberals in the Republican Party today.
1: Oh, yeah.
0: Trump and J.D. Vance are part of that, especially when it comes to monetary policy and the things that they want to promote, which are socialism.
1: Right.
0: You can't scream that the Democrats are socialist and then advocate that the United States government needs to own more companies and have equity in more companies.
1: They have too many liberal tendencies.
0: Yeah.
1: And this, look, President Trump, what he accomplished in his first term, unreal. I never thought they would get corporate taxes down to below 30%.
0: I wonder if he regrets it now.
1: I have to wonder. Because if you say, well, we could be raising so much money, look at how much money we could be raising. Because when a president says that, regardless of who the president says, and he says that about tariffs, will be so much money coming in, that's for the government, not you.
0: Well, and that's the
1: not the individual.
0: Look, this is the point. You cannot, one of the problems, the Democrats lost because they BS'd completely. They BS'd on the economy, on inflation, and they BS'd on

0: on immigration.
1: Yeah.
0: Illegal immigration.
1: Right.
0: They BS, that's why they lost.
1: Right.
0: Trump came in and started day one BSing on economics.
1: Yeah. And over-promising.
0: Over-promising, under-delivering. GAO report out on Doge. It's around the figure that we said. And they, you know, the GAO brought it out. They were promised $2 trillion in savings. It's closer now, right now, because they're looking at all of it. The General Accounting Office, Trump's General Accounting Office.
1: Right.
0: So just so you know, it's from his administration. Though they claim to cut, they aim to cut $2 trillion in federal spending, even by Doge's own estimates, fell well short. A sporadically updated website tallying its cuts in the wall of receipts now stated the initiatives had saved only $215 billion. The GAO examined $110 billion of this claimed savings that derived from the contracts and grants and leases. The Doge wall of receipts included leases identified for termination before the group was established. So they were using figures of things that had already been cut.
1: Yeah.
0: According to the report, in total, 108 of the 264 leases Doge identified on its website were already in the process of termination when Doge was created. In addition, Doge claimed to have terminated 13,476 contracts, but the GAO analysis showed nearly 2,000 of these contracts were not terminated. Of the $61 billion in contracts savings Doge reported, the GAO said that more than half the funds, nearly $35 billion, were either not terminated or unable to be verified by investigators because Doge's data was not specific enough to identify it. Roughly $27.4 billion of the savings Doge claimed from cancellations were from contracts that were not actually terminated. The GAO said in these cases and other actions such as reducing the contract's value or de-obligating some funds could have occurred. But basically, the majority of that $110 billion wasn't cut. So we're down to now we're exactly the figure that we talked about.
1: Yep.
0: We'd be happy if they cut $100 billion.
1: And here we are.
0: And that seems... But... As Trump said, well, you cut this. He was asked that question, I don't know, about 6 months ago. You've cut this, but you're spending more. Yeah, because we're cutting what was unnecessary spending, and now we're doing our priorities with our spending. So spending is now greater this year than it was last year. So the entire goal was not accomplished at all.
1: Well, we talked about this during the Bush administration. Man, we got railed on during the Bush administration, George W. Bush. You know, with the Republicans, you know, things were revenue started increasing to the government, and then spending just went through the roof.
0: Yeah.
1: We said, you can't do that.
0: Yeah. Yeah. We took it on the head for going after Tom DeLay for saying conservatives need to shut up. And now conservatives don't say anything. The conservative branch of the Republican Party is almost non-existent right now. Or if they're out there, they just don't want to upset the apple cart. We don't care. I mean, we're too old. I mean, we're not gonna BS you.
1: Well, I'm not running for office. I'm a citizen.
0: Yeah,
1: I'm a citizen. I'm not running for office. I'm not trying to get popular by being liked or being or liking the person I'm supposed. I don't know anybody. I don't know anybody making these decisions personally. I judge them based on their actions. I vote for the GOP. I voted for this president three times. If he were running for a third term, I would likely vote for him again. But you're in a situation right now.
0: Well, no,
1: right
0: because
1: now.
0: There's a legitimate case that what the Democrats want to do is blow up the entire country.
1: You can't get past that. Exactly.
0: Republicans are now actively promoting, the administration is actively promoting absolute socialism while criticizing the other half, but they're not talking about dismantling the Constitution.
1: Right.
0: So when Peggy Noonan says, well, it's about nothing, it actually isn't. There is a great case that you vote now for the party that will do less damage than the other party.
1: Yes.
0: Not what will move you forward, but will do, and not one that will be honest with you, but one that will BS you less and not destroy the country completely as the Democrats wish to do.
1: Which is exactly how the GOP as a party has been acting for years, going further and further left, a little bit slower, but still doing things that have leftist tendencies.
0: We are Red Eye Radio.

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0: We are Red Eye Radio. He's Eric Cronin, and I'm Gary McNamara, and I agree with you. I'm still going to vote Republican. I don't know the last Democrat I voted for.
1: Yeah.
0: But to not look at where the Republican Party is going or bury your head in the sand when Trump says, when the biggest fight right now is against the socialist communist.
1: Yeah.
0: Yet both Trump and J.D. Vance believe in government ownership of companies.
1: Right. Yeah. Yeah.
0: And are promoting it actively for AI, and the Republicans bury their head. We don't want to hear it. You guys don't bring that up. That's a problem.
1: Well, because if you're losing your base and independents, there's a huge problem. And hopefully that's not the case in November or in 2028.

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2: I'm Michael Wallace. President Trump has signed two executive orders denying birthright citizenship to the children of foreign diplomatic staff and tourists. News Nation's Libby Dean.
3: It goes after that birth tourism in America. It targets people who travel to the U.S. on those temporary visas specifically to give birth, so their child automatically becomes an American citizen. That's one of the executive orders. But the other one that the president signed off on was the State Department and DHS directing them to essentially crack down on any of these businesses that are advertising or even arranging birth tourism here in the United States.
2: Earlier this year, the Supreme Court blocked the president's original executive order banning birthright citizenship. The Protect College Sports Act could go to a Senate vote as soon as today. News Nation's Burke Schaefer says it would set revenue sharing caps, standardize transfer rules, and codify name, image, and likeness rights for athletes.
4: Florida's university task force does not want Congress freezing the conference map, blocking the richest conferences from expanding beyond 19 schools. But that pushback, it goes beyond just the realignment of these conferences. Former University of Florida football player Derek Wingo now works as an NIL director. He says the bill could give athletes too little time to get advice before making one of the biggest financial decisions of their lives.
2: The country's two biggest athletic conferences, the SEC and the Big Ten, support the changes, but some schools are pushing back. Tennessee primary voters ousted Trump-backed Congressman Andy Ogles last night, opting instead for the state's former Agriculture Commissioner Charlie Hatcher. He'll run for the House seat in a newly redrawn district that includes Memphis. Republicans already hold 8 of Tennessee's 9 House seats. The new map could give them a clean sweep in November. At least 6 people have been killed in a school shooting near Bangkok, Thailand. Police say the student gunman had also killed his grandparents before opening fire at the school. The shooter, in the end, took his own life. Candida auris, a dangerous drug-resistant fungus, has now appeared in 23 states this year.
5: Texas leads the nation with 715 cases, the organism spreading easily in hospitals and nursing homes.
6: When you're in the hospital, Candida can cross, you know, your barriers, for example, the gut or your skin, and get into your bloodstream and cause sepsis, a very deadly disease.
5: Dr. Louis Ostrovsky, chief of infectious diseases at UT Health in Houston, says this fungus is really hard to eradicate and it doesn't respond to fungal infection medications. Residents with loved ones in long-term care are encouraged to ask about screening protocols, while health leaders are urging facilities to strengthen infection control practices to protect vulnerable patients. Brandon Eisen, Worldwide News Network.
2: Futures are slightly higher ahead of this morning's jobs report for July. Economists expect a gain of about 80,000 jobs and predict the unemployment rate held steady at 4.2%. 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
7: 1807. One of the biggest visionaries behind the Great Erie Canal is a man who was in prison at the time. Jesse Hawley had been a flour merchant from Western New York who went broke trying to get his product to market to the Atlantic coastal cities. While sitting in debtor's prison, Hawley publishes a series of essays calling for a canal system that would span nearly 400 miles from Buffalo to Albany to New York City. Hawley wasn't the first to come up with the idea, but his detailed plans caught the idea of then New York City Mayor DeWitt Clinton. When Clinton later became the governor of New York State, he started making Hawley's dream a reality. On July 4th, 1817, the groundbreaking for the project was held near the city of Utica, New York. The Erie Canal opened on October 26, 1825, and made New York State the Empire State and was a big reason for the economic expansion of the entire United States of America.
2: Another food company is getting rid of dyes. News Nation's Blake Berman.
8: Kellogg says it's on track to remove artificial dyes from all of its cereals by the end of this year. That's a year earlier than the company had promised. The company says it's planning to replace the dyes with fruit and vegetable juices. Now, the decision comes after the company faced growing pressure to remove the artificial ingredients and after the HHS secretary, Robert F. Kennedy Jr., urged food companies to lose certain dyes from its recipes.
2: The FDA says petroleum-based food dyes could have health impacts on children. Duke is the latest university in the Justice Department's crosshairs. The DOJ has accused Duke of unlawfully considering race in its admissions, violating a 2023 Supreme Court

court ruling. Duke says it is reviewing the allegations and is committed to following the law. Michael Wallace, Worldwide News Network, New York. Poaching.

0: viewing the allegations and is committed to following the law. Michael Wallace, Worldwide News Network, New York.
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0: 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Gary McNamara and Eric Harley talk about everything from politics to social issues and news of the day. Whether you're up late or you're just starting your day, welcome to the show from the Relief Factor Studios. This is Red Eye Radio.
1: All across America, we are Red Eye Radio. He is Eric Harley and I'm Gary McNamara. Good morning.
2: No, you're Shamrock.
1: I'm Shamrock.
3: Hey, we don't discuss business here on the program.
2: I did a new promo for it yesterday.
1: All right.
2: You can find it on my X page at Gary Red Eye One.
1: And the promos are just—it's a mockumentary about the. Is it a comedy? Is it supposed to be funny or do you?
2: Well, there's some comedic stuff. I mean, the thing I did today was supposed to. Well, we did a couple of takes, and we liked the one where it was more comedic.
1: Okay, yeah.
2: Where I threw a little bit of comedy in it, but
1: right.
2: No, it's basically the tension, the whole premise of it. And again, this thing is, I think there are three in the can already. I'm not a part of the whatever they're going to do, how they're going to stream it or do whatever.
1: Yeah.
2: So I really don't know. I mean, I'm not.
1: Yeah.
2: I just go and when they ask me to do something, I do it because it's fun. That's it. I mean, that's why I do it. It's just, it's for me, it's just a, it's sort of like a hobby. But, yesterday we just met at the coffee shop. And because it's a mockumentary, we did the little promo that he put out yesterday on a cell phone.
1: Oh, that's great. Yeah, no, that looks,
2: The official text underneath and everything else,
1: you know,
2: about it. But that's the beauty of a mockumentary. You don't have to
1: make it look real,
2: right? You make it look like it's
1: interesting. That's real. An interesting, because if you think about it, like in the age of GoPros, today's phones, which are pretty amazing in terms of what they can do, but that's a great approach because it makes it look real, and everybody's sensibility from watching YouTube and everything else, it makes it look like you're watching something that a regular content creator made.
2: Exactly. And so it's basically about a guy, a mobster, gets out of prison after 20 years, and his one buddy, and I'm not sure his buddy, I think his buddy was a former mobster too, found God. And so he's trying to get Sal, who's the former mobster, to straighten out his life. And it's the tension between being brought back into the old life and trying to become basically a reborn Christian.
1: And his crew wants to keep the old life going. They want the business going.
2: Yes,
1: right?
2: we are the ones, because I'm part of the crew and I'm an Irish mobster.
1: Yeah, you've always been a bad influence, so this fits perfectly.
2: Yeah, and so we're the ones that doubt it. But I'm not, from what I get though, we're not working together. But again, I don't know how they put everything together. I haven't seen anything that has been a final production on it. And I really don't care about it. I just, for me, Mark, and it's so funny because we were leaving yesterday after talking. We spent probably an hour and a half talking. It only took a couple of minutes we did two takes.
1: Yeah.
2: One was a more serious take. One was a more funny take for me, which was all ad lib. Whatever I came up with, and he loved it. He started laughing. I'm like, oh my gosh, it's a real laugh. It's not the character.

0: character laughing. He's laughing at it.
1: Yeah.
0: And it was, basically he said, what do you have to say, about the, and he's basically promoting the series, as a legit documentary because we're in character.
1: Right.
0: This is the series coming up about my life, Shamrock. What do you got to say? And I think to paraphrase it, I said, I've got to thank you because of the millions of people that are now watching, this documentary. I'm getting a lot of action at the Senior Citizen Center. The women just, absolutely love it. So, and that was basically, basically it. And he just said, man, you're just nuts or whatever. And so, for me, it's just, I've shown up, I think, 4 or 5 different times over the last year. To cut very quick things, and it's just fun. As I said, I'm not leaving my night job.
1: Yeah. Well, what's funny is remember when we had the first time we had Steve Byrne and the cast of Sullivan and Son in studio. That goes back, to the old studio actually. Steve Byrne, Roy Wood Jr., Ahmed, the whole there were a total of 5 comedians. And we took a picture before they left in that studio. And I think that's the picture I have when you call me.
0: Really?
1: I think that's the picture got assigned to your contact. And so a listener saying, wow, Gary looks like a tough guy. And I thought they were, didn't know if they were like joking, hey, tough guy or whatever. And they were, and then they responded again to their own comment and said, seriously, was he a boxer at some point or something? And I thought to myself, I looked at the picture and I was like, I guess I've never thought of it that way. My wife always tells me that if I've got my serious face on, I look angry. I always look angry. So I always try and smile when I'm around people, like if I'm in the grocery store or something. She says, you just look angry all the time. It's just the way my eyes are shaped and the fact that I'm always clenching my fist in the air. So I could see where it fits. And I mean this with all offense, your age would play into... Your age would play into a timeline where people would believe it. Because if you talk about a crew in the mob, typically they're older guys. We think of guys our age group, right? And and so, I hope it works out. I hope they get some.
0: Yeah, so I posted the little promo we did and then a trailer of it, which is like a 35-second trailer.
1: Yeah.
0: That was done probably about 8-9 months ago on the trailer. Okay. It says coming in 2026. I'm not sure if it's coming this year or next year. I don't know. But the trailer says coming in 2026. But like I said, it was just it's a little fun. And believe me, with everything going on over the last 4 months of my life with Dad and the passing of my friend Mike 10 days ago, which, by the way, tomorrow is his memorial in Texas, it just anything to distract me is a good thing. So
1: I feel that too. I know exactly what you're saying.
0: But the interesting thing is the self image that you have of yourself when you said that the caller, and I've got that from people saying, "Wow, you really look like you're mean," whatever. And I'm like, it's completely opposite. I always have the feeling that, that I come across as very soft and having the cat. Maybe it's because of your insults. Maybe it's because of you. Yeah. You're the one that when I was doing my hockey skating was accusing me of doing figure skating. Well, when you put that
1: out to everybody
0: and you do that day in and day out.
1: Did you or did you not once train with a figure skating teacher?
0: I was skating one time and a figure skating teacher who was out there gave me a tip. I did not pay for lessons from a figure skater.
1: I only have 5 minutes of time, sir. We're not going to take up all of my time with your explanation.
0: And anyway, I watched that movie. What was the movie with the guy?
1: Did you perform gain of function or not?
0: I will admit, I performed gain of figure skating. What was the movie with the

0: guy who was the hockey player and
1: Ice Castles, right?
0: It was Ice Castles.
1: Yeah, I think it was Ice Castles. Topic. And I remember that. I remember that movie because my wife and I, you know, and our kids loved that movie. And it was a hockey player. And they needed a partner for a female figure skater. And the guy wasn't getting, you know, he wasn't successful as a hockey player. Was it Ice Castles? Was that it?
0: There were two of them. There were two movies on it.
1: Yeah.
0: Okay. There were two movies on it that I didn't watch.
1: No, Ice Castles was Robbie Benson.
0: Oh, okay.
1: Yeah. Hold on a second.
0: It wasn't the Robbie Benson one.
1: No.
0: By the way,
1: huh?
0: It happened to me on streaming the other day, and it was The End with Burt Reynolds.
1: Oh, yeah.
0: And
1: The Cutting Edge.
0: The
1: Cutting Edge, yeah.
0: And who was the guy in it?
1: He's a great actor. I love his work. I think he's highly underutilized. D.B. Sweeney.
0: Sweeney was in, Fire in the Sky.
1: Yeah. And did a great job.
0: Yeah, he was great in that. In that movie. So
1: right,
0: but it's interesting how people, you know, you at times you don't know. I mean, you have a general idea of your image here doing this,
1: yeah.
0: But when it's just the picture alone, it's amazing how people, you know, view you one way and go, oh, wow, I didn't know he looked like that. And I guess you're going to have that in radio. I mean, that's going to always happen to you.
1: Well, a lot like John Bolton, I have to work really hard to smile. It's not that I don't want to. I like smiling, but it's work. I mean, I got a lot of things going on.
0: I'm
1: a busy guy.
0: I think the reason you said, when the listener said I look like a tough guy and a boxer, it's because I've taken so many hits in the face.
1: And
0: all the pot marks and stuff like that.
1: Yeah. You know, it was a tough dating season that year.
0: believe me, it's just, you know, it's a lot of fun. So
1: yeah.
0: Gary at Red Eye One, if you want to check it out. I mentioned it yesterday on the air, so I figured since I mentioned it, I should post it on X. Not that I believe I have a career in movies. It's just something that I fell into by everything I've think about this in my life. This, I never wanted to do this.
1: Yeah.
0: I got forced to. And the interesting thing is, I just saw yesterday it came down that Sue, the owner of the radio station, who forced me in Niagara Falls back in 1989 to become a talk show host.
1: Yeah.
0: It was 5 years ago yesterday that she passed away. Mm. I saw that.
1: Mm.
0: And I just, but I was just, when I saw that, I felt sad, but I was just so incredibly grateful that she saw something in me that I never saw. I never wanted to do this. I didn't think I could do this.
1: Yeah.
0: I didn't want to be involved in the work that you have to do and the study that you have to do, the studying you have to
1: and
0: do.
1: Back
0: to do,
1: then, it, to it do took else. Legwork.
0: Oh, yeah.
1: To do the study.
0: Yeah. Did you see that I think Barrett Sports Media had it, is radio getting easier?
1: Mm.
0: Yeah, they were comparing radio to other professions, whatever.
1: Yeah.
0: And I will say this, it's still, you have to always be paying attention and the show prep never stops,
1: right.
0: But it's easier to get access to that information.
1: Yes. I think that's it. And I think that probably applies maybe to all professions. You know, if you think about the type of training that technicians have to go through or engineers have to go through or the constant training and educational process that a doctor has to go through, a lot of that, you know, based on the internet, based on what's available, based on, FaceTime and Zoom and all of that, can be accomplished without a ton of legwork. And to me, I'd say it's become more efficient. I don't know about easier, but now I'll say this, for our friends over at Barrett Media, and thank you for listening. They listen to all the stuff on radio. But I'd say, how dare you? This is a hard job.

0: And you need to be telling our bosses, you need to be writing articles about how Red Eye Radio is the hardest job in the world.
1: You're not happy. You're not helping our next contract negotiations.
0: You're not helping at all. So stop it.
1: Well, the thing is, if you compare it to, and I think about this all the time. I mean, coming into work.
2: Yeah.
1: I mean, I know it's nighttime, but you've got the street people, you know, the street maintenance people out there everywhere. You've got if you've ever, I'll never forget when the great Lars Larson that I used to work with at KXL, in Portland, Oregon, mm-hmm. when he visited here, and his comment was, "Man, oh man, man, they roads of, I mean, they're really on it in Texas. Yes. I mean, they just don't. It's just you know, never it's just stop. Amazing." And wherever you go, I mean, there's construction going on because the population is expanding. And so they're widening everything all the time. They can't keep up, but they can keep up. I mean, for example, me coming in at night on the tollway, there's no traffic either way, which is great. But you see those people working out there in the heat. And yeah, if you want to compare, you know, labor stuff that's hard. For example, when I used to work, when I was a United Steel worker, and when my machine would break, at one company I worked for, Worthington Compressors in South Buffalo, they put me in heat treat, which are these huge blast furnaces and basically heat metal parts. Well, once they're heated, you got to take these huge trays out, and you have these, you know, great big steel bars you hold up, and you grab it, you hook it up, and you quench them. You dump them in oil. That's all the process of doing it. When you dump them in oil, the flames just go.
0: Yeah.
1: When you unhook it, you turn around and you ran the other way.
0: Yeah.
1: I'm telling you right now, OSHA would not have approved what was going on.
0: Yeah.
1: But you were, and when I first did it, these guys who were doing it were like 60 years old, and the flames looked like they were about 2 feet behind their head. But you wore basically, and I thank goodness I've never had an effect from it, you wore asbestos jackets,
0: yeah.
1: pants,
0: yeah.
1: everything.
0: Yeah.
1: Because it was that hot in the summertime.
0: I still wear those here in the Texas summer.
1: I mean, you compared that to this. Well, when the air conditioning's working here in the studio,
0: yeah.
1: I mean, it's much easier. No, I'm kidding. It's working.
0: And when the men's room is working,
1: Can we fix the, men's room get fixed?
0: Well, you'll notice that when we're in a good mood, it means the men's room is working properly. But
1: do we have to use the woman's room?
0: We have to identify it.
1: The last night the bathroom, the men's bathroom flooded, so we can only use the women's bathroom, but there are no women in the building right now. We don't have to identify.
0: I haven't asked the production team how they identify, so how dare you? How dare you, sir?
1: We are Red Eye Radio.
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0: We're Red Eye Radio. He's Eric Carlin. I'm Gary McNamara. Coming up on the bottom of the hour, some great audio cuts of Democrat politicians getting booed in their own homes.
1: Oh,
0: basically they're you know,
1: when home district.
0: They're, yeah. You know, they're political,
1: yeah.
0: They're political, home.
1: Yeah.
0: Plus, I just popped into my head right now. Did you see Bernie Sanders yesterday saying he doesn't know anybody who wishes to defund the police? Here we go.
1: Yeah.
0: Here we go.
1: Yeah.
0: When the primaries are basically over.
1: Yeah.
0: Now, Democrats are going back to where they were before 2006. You and I always looked at 2006 and said, wow, the Democrats are opening up now. They're opening up.
1: Right.
0: I think now they've gone so radical that now that the primaries are over, they're going to attempt to move to the middle,
1: well,
0: if that's possible when you're so radical.
1: Well, Tallarico in Texas, you know, after winning the primary there, you know, he's tried to, you know, the campaign's vegan, but I eat beef. You're the campaign. You know, that's the prime example for me, or maybe prime rib example.
0: Well, it also proves what we've said.
1: Yeah.
0: They believe the people that will vote for them are complete idiots and
1: yep.
0: morons.
1: Yep.

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0: My dad as a kid. 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
1: We are Red Eye Radio. He's Eric Carlin. I'm Gary McNamara. How about some booing audio? We'll get to it in just a minute.
2: All right.
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3: All right, so my analysis yesterday on just viewing the Democrats, I just went, okay, they're back to moving to the center again or attempting to do it. Mm. And for day one of doing it, and I don't know, I just viewed yesterday's, I know it's not day one, but in my mind, okay, a lot of the primaries are over,
1: yeah,
3: you know, and everything else, not that they're all over yet, but I just viewed it as day one. We start off first with Senator Amy Klobuchar of Minnesota. Farm Fest in Minnesota.
1: Okay.
3: All right.
1: Wow.
3: All right. She said Farm Fest in Minnesota. Here we go.
1: All right.
3: You ready?
1: I'm ready.
3: All right. Here we go. Let's play this one.
4: I've long believed and supported funding for order at the border, and I have worked well with law enforcement in Minnesota for years. But what I...
5: Quiet. Wow. Quiet.
4: Wow.
3: First, it was laughter, like, are you kidding? And then it was laughter, then booze. It's like, whoa.
1: Yeah.
3: B-O-O-S, not
1: yeah,
3: B-O-O-Z-E.
1: Yeah.
3: Right. Laughter yeah. And booze at that, which I just went, whoa, that is pretty unbelievable.
1: Yeah.
3: And then we have, this is maybe one of the most beautiful ones. Mm. And I listen to this, I'm like, okay, do I hear any cursing in it? And then they bleeped something. So
1: okay,
3: they actually right. Okay. This is a pretty good audio cut.
1: Okay,
3: and this is one of the city's biggest pro police celebrations on Staten Island, is how Fox News described it. Here is Mamdani coming up to give his remarks at the pro police celebration.
1: Oh boy. Yeah.
3: 25 seconds he had to get off stage. He was talking.
1: Yeah.
3: The boos and everything else were like, whoa.
1: Yeah.
3: And he's smiling and everything else. It's like, whoa, in your own city. You can't
1: this is the way it goes.
3: Yeah, you can't even do something at a police function to honor police. It's like, sorry, nobody
1: buys it
3: to buy it. And this is the other one that I saw, the audio cut that I saw yesterday. Bernie Sanders, okay?
1: All right.
3: Here's Bernie Sanders.
1: All right. All right.
6: But nobody I know, you know, believes in defunding the police.
3: I don't have to go any further.
1: Nobody I know.
3: And then he said, well, I'll play the whole thing. It's only for it. Because then he moves to prisons. Here we go. All right. All right.
6: But nobody I know, you know, believes in defunding the police in terms of doing away with prisons. I hope the day comes.

0: when we don't lead the world in the number of people who are incarcerated. That's
1: there you go. That's been the new twist. That well, no, we're talking long term. When we get rid of poverty, there will be no crime. Yeah.
2: Right.
1: And so, which of course is ridiculous. Yeah. I mean, there's no indication in the history of the world.
2: Yeah.
1: That is the case. But when I saw that, I went, okay, you have a passionate dislike in the most liberal areas of the country. And, you know, for Democrat politicians who have said one thing, because this is what the point is on all three of these audio cuts. It's you've been promoting one thing, and then you believe that you can be welcomed when you're in front of a crowd that passionately disagrees with what you have said all along and how you have acted all along, and you pretend that you're one of them who agrees with them. The hypocrisy is not going to stand.
2: You know, it's just insane how they believe they can get away with it. But there are enough willfully ignorant people to allow them to do it. You know, because you think of the hypocrisy. You think about what they say one day and and say something very different the next. I wonder even why Mamdani would show up to a pro-police event. Why? We know where your convictions are. Why would you even go? I mean, the duties of a mayor. But here's the thing. Here's what works against you with the Democratic Socialists of America. You can't even pretend to go celebrate and thank and be grateful for those who serve behind a badge.
1: No, you can't.
2: You cannot.
1: No.
2: You're seen as supporting them.
1: Right.
2: It doesn't matter that you're the mayor of New York City. They don't care about that.
1: Reasonable, critical thinking people.
2: Mm-hmm.
1: And I think I probably don't have to add reasonable, because if you're actually a critical thinking person, you are reasonable.
2: You're likely reasonable.
1: Right. The conclusions you come to are reasonable conclusions.
2: Yes. It's the yeah.
1: It's right.
2: The,
1: and it's extremely simple. We all know if you're a critical thinking person, you know, human beings are flawed.
2: Right.
1: You know that there are wonderful human beings, and you know that there are human beings that are flawed.
2: Right.
1: And
2: I've met some of those flawed people.
1: Well, I know you tell me that all the time.
2: Mm-hmm. I work with some.
1: Exactly. Well, that's what I meant. You not that you say that about other people. Present company was included here.
2: Yeah.
1: But
2: present company withstanding.
1: But critical thinking people know police are necessary. Absolutely necessary. I mean, there's no question about it.
2: Yeah,
1: police are police. In fact, that's the not only are they necessary, it's the number one reason that government exists.
2: Yes. We're a nation of laws. We're I won't say a fully lawful nation, but the idea is to keep us lawful and protect us from the unlawful.
1: Right.
2: And it's the process, and everybody gets it, except, of course, the DSA.
1: Right. So you look at it and you say, well, no, the police are absolutely necessary. And when a police officer breaks the law, for example, if you're involved in the conspiracy of a drive-by shooting in New York City, you heard about that one, right?
2: Yeah. Yeah.
1: You know, if cops are crooked, you bust them.
2: Yes.
1: But it is not an indictment on the reason that that profession exists.
2: Right.
1: It is an indictment on that particular person.
2: Well, it's like someone lives in a neighborhood and they commit a crime. It's not an indictment.

0: treatment of everybody in the neighborhood.
1: Right, exactly. Right. Because.
0: Except for maybe my neighborhood.
1: Because there are moronic podcasters and radio hosts are no indictment on the great, incredible, humble quality of excellence that you get from Red Eye Radio.
0: I was going to say Mark Levin. Listen, when you listen to our, don't judge Mark Levin based on what we do.
1: Exactly. And so reasonable people, critical thinking people know that. People that are drama kings and queens and whatever type of monarchy gender you want to identify them as.
0: Monarchy gender.
1: Come up with that one. Okay, that's number 63. Monarchy gender.
0: I am a king. And which would be weird, because if I did that and said I identify as a king, I would have to be clearly liberal and also attend no king's rally.
1: Exactly, yeah. Right.
0: It's just how it works. I don't write the rules.
1: Tony, though, it's a comedy treasure, isn't it?
0: It really is.
1: Liberals are really, they've become comedy treasures. But like anything in life, when you look at the police, absolutely necessary. In fact,
0: yes.
1: Arguably the number one reason that government exists, and on the federal level with the military.
0: Yeah.
1: That's the number one reason. So when you're talking about defunding the Pentagon, when you're talking about defunding the police, reasonable people know that's crazy. That's absolutely insane. What you get is chaos. You wish to destroy the country if that's your opinion. Bernie Sanders knows that. But yeah. That's sort of like Warnock saying that I don't know anybody who's against voter ID. Well, you are now again.
0: Yeah, yeah.
1: You were, then you weren't, now you are again.
0: Tim Russert would have such an easier job based on there's so much audio with the left going back and forth if he were still around. I miss Tim Russert, because when he was at the helm of Meet the Press, he did basically kind of what we have said the right should do. You know, he would just point. Now, it didn't matter if you were on the right or left. You'd have to sit across from him, and he was going to come at you with the facts and your own words. And, of course, no one in the liberal activist media does that for anybody on the left anymore, you know, with very few exceptions. I mean, think about that. Think about how Plattner sailed through the primaries. And then you and I both said, if there's a history here, there's bound to be something else that comes along. And sure enough, that was the case. But where was the liberal activist media putting the scrutiny? They're looking to protect. They're part of it. That's why we call them activists. You know, I remember the first time I said that to Sean Spicer, the first time you heard it. I was interviewing him when I was on filling in with Hal J on WVAP, our flagship. And I said, you know, these media people in the White House a press room are activists. They're not journalists. They're activists. And he said to me, wow, it's the first time I've heard it phrased that way. And I said, how dare you not listen to my radio? But it was, you know, we've been saying this for the longest time. And I mean it by the true sense of the word. These people are activists. You know, you look at the current host of Meet the Press. She's an all out activist.
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0: Here on our radio, he's Art Carley, and I'm Gary McNamara. I just loved this yesterday on X. Mehdi Hasan, who, remember, he was on MS Now, writes, and he's as radical as you can get. It's only been a few hours since the first viable Muslim Senate candidate won a primary in Michigan, and his GOP opponent is already running ads featuring Osama bin Laden and 9/11. The Islamophobia over the next few months is going to be vicious, Ted Cruz writes. Hasan is bringing to life Norm MacDonald's famous quip. What terrifies me is if ISIS, this is from Norm MacDonald way back when, what terrifies me is if ISIS were to detonate a nuclear device and kill 50 million Americans. Imagine the backlash against peaceful Muslims, end of quote.
1: I remember that from Norm MacDonald. Oh, yeah. He also did a bit on Germany, and he's talking about, you know, because of World War II, you know, those,
2: I think should be no longer part of the whole thing is Germany.
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2: I'm Michael Wallace. Blanche's nomination for Attorney General may be in trouble after Alaska Republican Senator Lisa Murkowski announced this morning she will vote no. In a statement, she questions Blanche's ability to remain independent after he served as President Trump's personal attorney. She also doubts Blanche would reverse what she calls the politicization, even weaponization, of the Justice Department. With Murkowski voting no, Blanche's fate may come down to Louisiana Republican Senator Bill Cassidy, who has not yet said how he'll vote. Cassidy has been critical of President Trump since he lost his primary to a Trump-backed candidate earlier this year. The full Senate will not get a say in the contempt case against Dr. Anthony Fauci.
3: The next step in a congressional contempt case would typically be a full Senate vote. But Senator Rand Paul is sending the referral directly to the Justice Department, which will decide whether to pursue charges against Dr. Anthony Fauci. Democrats, including Senator Richard Blumenthal, voted against the resolution.
4: It is a disgrace to the Constitution.
3: Republican Senator Ron Johnson says
5: we need a full COVID reckoning
3: and argues Fauci must answer more questions about the pandemic response. Stacey Lynn, Worldwide News Network, Washington.
2: President Trump has signed two new executive orders to narrow birthright citizenship and crack down on what he calls commercial birth tourism. He claims a lot of people are doing it.
6: Hundreds of thousands, okay? Hundreds of thousands. You have one man came in with a family, said he had 56 children. Another one came in, they said they had 98 children.
2: In April, the Supreme Court struck down a similar executive order as being unconstitutional. These new orders are likely to be challenged in court as well. ICE has released a Zambian national and asylum seeker the day after her fellow nurses at a Maine hospital held a rally for her. Deborah Kapisha had been detained at Boston's Logan Airport last month.
7: We have learned that Deborah will not be transferred to Louisiana today. This is a direct result of the action that we have done in the past 24 hours. It's every nurse stepping up, speaking out, and standing up for Deborah.
2: Her attorney says Kapisha is authorized to work in the U.S. until 2030. At least six people have been killed in a school shooting in northwest Thailand. Police say the 14-year-old gunman had also killed his grandparents before going to the school. The teen took his own life. Thai Deputy Prime Minister Yachanan Wongsawat.
8: Mental health is certainly going to be a top priority for us moving forward because it is a subject that we have been actively discussing at great length with the Department of Mental Health over at the Ministry of Public Health.
2: It was Thailand's second school shooting this year. The leaders of Saudi Arabia, Turkey, and Pakistan are signing a defense agreement today. They'll share intelligence and technology and conduct joint military exercises and training. This is the Worldwide News Network.
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9: Thinking about heading to Hollywood and becoming a star? It doesn't always pay. People are like Andrew Keegan from 10 Things I Hate About You, Party of Five, and Seventh Heaven. They're that guy you recognize with the name you don't know. He says residuals are not what you'd think.
10: I'll get different shows, obviously, but I'll get 1 cent checks. In the back log of it, it'll say which project. I probably didn't even look at which project it was because, of course, 1 cent, it's not worth my time.
9: Or Jennifer Ted Morey from 90210, who recently revealed a stack of residual checks from a show she was in 2004.
11: I got my Ned's residual checks. 2 cents. 63 cents. Now I get it. It's been a long time. I'm surprised that I'm getting anything. But it cost you 75 cents to send this envelope.
9: Mandy Moore revealed an 81 cent residual check from This Is Us. Crime doesn't pay, but neither does Hollywood. Cooper Lawrence, Entertainment News, Worldwide News Network, New York.
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607. Good morning, Corpus Christi. Good morning, Coastal Bend. Good morning, South Texas. And welcome, my friends, to the Open Line Friday edition of the Bob Jones Show. Friday, open line. You can call in, invoke your right of caller's choice. Talk about pretty much anything you want to talk about. If you want to talk, you got something to get off your chest, you got something to announce, you got something you want to talk more about, you got questions that you have, you got answers to questions that are out there. 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And have at it. Have at it. If you download the app, you can text directly from the app. Friday, it's my wind down day. You know what? I know you're getting ready for your morning commute for Friday, those that don't have to work tomorrow as well. And it's just mellow time. There's a guy, his name is Vittoriano, V-I-T-T-O-R-I-A-N-O. Last name, I think, is Travers, T-R-A-V-E-R-S. The guy does post. He plays the sax. Old guy. Evidently, old white guy. Evidently, old white Italian guy. And he plays the sax. And it's one of the mellowest sax. Right, he's been playing it a long time, the old guy. He's good. I'm going to start off the show with just about maybe a minute and a half, 2 minutes, not long. Just a little something to begin the Open Line Friday segment of the Bob Jones Show. Listen to this guy play.

still said it's all right. You say this guy playing is just... You saying this guy is just all right. Is that what you said? And your standby is just all right. Hey, you probably like prefer the kazoo. You might prefer the kazoo. Yeah, I thought it was really nice. This guy was really, really, really good. Let me see. I'll do this one, but I'm not going to do, unless they contact me and send me PSAs, but thank you, Christina. She says, mobile health. Well, when is this? What's the date? She sent me a picture of a flyer. Women's and Men's Health Service, free low-car screenings. Okay, I don't know when. I don't know what. Now, wait a minute. 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Oh, it's, what date? August the 11th. Today's what, the 7th? 8, 9, 10, 11. So I guess that's next Tuesday from 9 a.m. to 2 p.m. Next Tuesday at Wesley United Methodist Church, 3915 Gullahar Road. 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It's an organization called... I'm looking at the WAMHS.org. Not sure what that is. 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Primary and preventive care, routine, health screening. 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So maybe it's to drum up business for them. But the screening doesn't cost anything. 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Okay. Birth control, pap smears, mammogram referrals, vasectomy referrals, sort of like a clearinghouse. 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It's Women's and Men's Health Services. It's an organization. 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WHAM. Oh, man. Let me go back and look again. Sorry. 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Okay. 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HS.org. 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What is it? 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

0: 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Okay. See, that's why I kind of try to check this stuff out before I get on here and notice. You want birth control? You want a... It sounds almost like an abortion pill. Okay, well, I saw it, I read it. I probably should have checked it out first before I read it out loud. I don't know. Christina, did you know that what that was? What the organization was that was doing the low free? I know you sent it to me because it was free, low cost health screening. People need that. They don't have money. They don't check out themselves. They don't take care of themselves. Alex says, good morning, Bob. That was some great romantic music. Can you please name me the sax player again? Tom says, Grover Cleveland Jr., Wine Light. I will always be with you. I mean, that's a song that Grover Cleveland out of Philadelphia. Yeah, I'm very familiar with him as well. We'll be back. Open line Friday continues.
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4: 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Just

This site says they sell this pill. And if you qualify, they'll give you a free one. The Mayo Clinic, they said it's Navonorgestrel. They call it an emergency contraceptive that is used to prevent pregnancy after. When I went to their webpage, that was the first thing that hit me in the face. I mean, it's on their webpage. Go to their webpage, their site, site.org, and this is all they got splashed on the front page. That's what they have. The Mayo Clinic says this. Brand name, My Way, Next Choice, Plan B, Plan B One Step. Canada, they call it Option 2. It's used to prevent pregnancy after unprotected sex or after failure of another birth control method. After failure of another birth control method. So it didn't work. In the process, it works by preventing a woman's egg from fully developing. It may also prevent the attachment of the woman's egg to the wall of the uterus or womb. Birth control methods such as having surgery to become sterile or not having sex are more effective. This medicine should not be used as a regular method of birth control. It's available in tablet. In deciding to use, the risk of taking the medicine must be weighed against the good it will do. This is a decision for you and your doctor will make. You consider allergies, if you had any allergies, pediatric, have not demonstrated pediatric specific problems that would limit the usefulness in teenage females. It may be used for birth control in teenage females, but not recommended before the start of menstruation. No adequate studies in women for determining infant risk when using this medication during breastfeeding. And then interactions, taking this medicine. I know they're doing free health screenings, but they're doing a lot more than that. But it was good to know. I'm glad to know this stuff. Thank you. Thank you, Christine. I appreciate the information. Right, they have a mobile clinic, a van that travels to different locations. And this one is traveling to, what did you say, Christine? Is traveling to the Methodist Church here in town. They're going to be parked outside of the church. I guess the church is hosting it. And I hear from a listener, they said it is definitely an abortion pill. But see, that's why, you know, I know Open Line Friday, you know, things that are happening, things that are going on. I know that that was done because the individual who sent me the thing sends them sometimes periodically. She finds out about them, what's going on in the town. She tries to help them out. I don't think she works for a clearinghouse. She said all patients receive a gift card. A gift card. Women and Men's Health. Low-cost, free health screenings. But it's really to drum up business. They'll screen you. But after the screening, the services they provide. Gift card for all. It says that on the flyer. It's going to be at the Methodist Church in town. But they provide exams, labs, meds on site, mobile contraception, mobile abortion pill. That's one of their services. I'm just saying. And I think I have a right to say that. But in the future, I'm going to check them out even more. I got to check them out better. Any other? Let me see. All right. Here we go. What are you sending in, Charles?

Charles. I got two or three Motown puns left in me. The Four Tops, I can't help myself. Can't help yourself from doing what? It depends on what you're doing. It depends on what you're doing. I'm going to, we're going to go to break. I got a number of clips I'll play. And Palestine. Anybody aware of Palestinian culture? What's Palestine? Well, from ancient times, it was many different people, many different civilizations. There was no such thing as a Palestinian nation or a Palestinian identity. There were none. The Turkish Ottoman Empire, Muslim, went from 1517 all the way to 1917. It didn't end until the end of World War I. Jerusalem was neglected. There was no Palestinian nation. There was nobody identified themselves as Palestinians. That's to 1970. In 1920, the British mandate occurred in that area. That was from 1920 to 1948. And that's when a new political context came into play. Political. Seeds of a new Palestinian identity. What do you mean a new political context? I once asked, I think it was it Tony Bonilla that was the head, the national head of LULAC at one time? And I asked him, I interviewed him. I got the in my file, I still have it. The vocal, maybe I'll dig that up one day and come and play it. But I asked him, how come LULAC and other groups lobbied the federal government to stop classifying on the census Mexicans derived from Spaniards and, you know, we call them, we say Hispanic now, some say Latino, some say Chicano, but they're listed as white. They're listed as white. And they said, we don't want to be listed as white. We want to be listed as Hispanics. And I'm thinking, hey, if you're listed as white, you know, hey. And he said, we needed to carve out a political context where we could identify power so that we could politically get and gain power. And so we had him change it to Hispanic. It's called a political context. Even now, Hispanic, if you look at the police reports and all that, they're listed as white because of European descent. Spain, hello. Well, that happened with the new Palestinian identity the same way in political context. I'll be back.

0: Worldwide News Network update. I'm Michael Wallace. Alaska Republican Senator Lisa Murkowski announced this morning she will not support Attorney General nominee Todd Blanche, narrowing his chances of getting the job. His fate may come down to Louisiana Republican Bill Cassidy, who has not said how he will vote. 4 months after the Supreme Court struck down his executive order banning birthright citizenship, President Trump has signed two new executive orders to crack down on what he calls commercial birth tourism.
1: Big crackdowns, and this will give us the right to do it in a much more forceful manner. But they've taken birthright citizenship and they've made a joke out of it.
0: The new orders are also likely to be challenged in court. At least six people were killed in a school shooting near Bangkok, Thailand. Police say the 14-year-old shooter had killed his grandparents before going to the school. In the end, the teen took his own life. Futures are higher ahead of the jobs report for July, which comes out next hour. This is the Worldwide News Network.

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by no means mean I'm not a man of means. What a twist of the phrase, huh? Anyway, 1920-1948, Ottoman Empire had just come to an end in 1917. That's a lot of years. Well, they said 800 years. 15, 16, 17, 18, 19, 400 years. I don't know how to count. And then that's when the seeds of a new Palestinian identity for political purposes. From 1948 to 1967, Jerusalem was ignored again under Jordanian rule, but yet there was no distinct thing called the Palestinian identity. And then that's up to 1967. After 1967, Jerusalem

0: become central. Palestinian identity takes roots. Somebody said these myths of the Palestinian and they were there. As there was a clip I played, I think, played a clip the other day. I don't know if I played it. I had it where a Muslim says that the Quran, I don't know if this is true. I didn't go, I have a Quran, but I didn't take it down and look yet. So I don't know. He says that, he said that the Quran says that God gave the land to Israel. And let me see if I can pull them up. Where? Oh, he said, this is what he said. And he was talking about chapter 5 of the Quran, I think he mentioned. He said from verse 20 on is the comment that he made. I'll just let you hear it. I don't know. I didn't go see it. His name is Imam Muhammad Tawhidi, Tawhidi. He's an imam as well. And this is what he says.
1: It's not an Arabic cause. I am not a traitor for not joining you in your cause. I am a Muslim and I apply to myself my Islamic laws and what I believe God wants. God tells me in the Holy Quran that he gave the Holy Land, Sinai, the Jordan River, the whole of Jordan, all of that. He gave it to the children of Israel. And he said, I assigned it to you. Enter the land and do not get out. Chapter 5 of the Holy Quran, verses 20 onwards. So this is a land title. God tells me the land belongs to the Jews. End of story. The Palestinians are not Arabs and their cause is not Islamic. It's not an Arabic cause. I am not a traitor for not joining you in your cause. I am a Muslim and I apply to myself my Islamic laws and what I believe God wants. God tells me in the Holy Quran that he gave the Holy Land, Sinai, the Jordan River, the whole of Jordan, all of that. He gave it to the children of Israel. And he said, I assigned it to you. Enter the land and do not get out. Chapter 5 of the Holy Quran, verses 20 onwards. So this is a land title. God tells me the land belongs to the Jews. End of story. The Palestinians are not Arabs and their cause is not Islamic. It's not an Arabic cause. I am not a traitor.
0: I just thought it was an interesting clip. So I just threw that tip. But it's Open Line Friday. You don't have to talk about that. You don't have to talk about anything I'm talking about. Joe, did you have any comments on what you may have seen yesterday at City Hall? About what? The beat goes on. As Sonny and Cher sang, the drum keeps pounding rhythm to the brain. It's going to go on and on. You know, the best laid plans of mice and men often goes astray is an old, old adage. And what they might have planned to get the mayor out of the race or whatever, it's going to take longer than they anticipated because that's just the nature of the trial. They have to make sure that whatever they do doesn't get overruled and thrown out by a court. And so they can't do anything that would appear to be denying her due process. See, before when she went to the appeal to the court, none of that stuff had happened yet. And based on that, the judge said, no, you don't have a valid case here. But after the trial is over, you know, that's what appeals courts and stuff are for. Anybody ever think about, is there an appeals process to an action that the city council might take? Or once they make their decision, there is no appeal? Huh? Anybody explore that issue? And is that constitutional?

Is that due process? Is it just part of home rule? I mean, there's a lot of unanswered questions. So now, at this point, hey, as I've said what I've said, and I'm just talking about the process as I watched it. I've never seen it before, and I've been involved in courts and how they run and the people that run them. That's all I'll say. Samuel sent a text. He said, many may not be aware of this, but the regularly used birth control bill that many use as contraceptive actively caused. I know that. And people, they have to know that. Well, maybe they don't. You're right. Because what I was told when I was a young guy, really young kid almost, by the pastor of our church, who advocated for abstinence unless you were married. And he said, unless or until, and he said, you're taking these pills, he said, but anything that can prevent life can take life. Preventing life can take life. Hey, I know the hard heads use it anyway, but sure. You know, what it actually does, all of those are things that people came up with because, and then they said, and well, I don't really want to go off on a tangent on that subject, but they said, okay, conservatives agreed, the Republicans agreed. Well, the whole issue was whether taxpayer money should fund abortions. And that was the bottom line. It wasn't whether you could get them. Yeah, you could get them. You could get them legally. And they said, but then you can get them illegal. And they were saying, well, poor women don't have the money to get a safe, legal medical abortion. And should women with money and means have more than women who don't have money and don't have means? Not to say that don't get pregnant, don't have. And so that was the issue. The same issue with embryonic stem cell. Stem cells. The fact was, should government pay for the culturing of stem cells through embryos? And like they said, that would be paid for by tax money, who people who don't believe in that. A lot of abortions is performed just so medical and others can have that embryo so that they can experiment and stuff on it. But everybody has a stem cell. Humans have their own stem cell. That's why one of the things, you don't hear much about embryonic stem cells anymore, but using embryonic stem cells in people where the stem cells didn't come from caused aberrations, man, grotesque things. And the whole point was embryo stem cell, because the stem cells in an embryo created the full human body, created life. And so they started with that notion, and that's what they were running with. You could still get, California budgeted, I think, almost $1 billion for embryonic stem cell research. It didn't make it illegal in the country. It just said, our tax money can't go for it federally. They can't require tax money to be spent on it. Oh, and then they had Michael J. Fox refuse to take his medicine so he could be shaking and quivering and went on and endorsed the Democrat. There's always subterfuge here, folks. You keep your head on straight, get as much information as you can. And as I always say, don't operate out of fear. Because that's how they do it. It's called fear mongering, is what it's called. But again, people do what they have to do. What is the Peloponnesian Wars, 450 BC, as recorded by General Thucydides in the Melian Dialogue? That's one of my favorite works. The strong do what they have the strength to do, and the weak accept what they

0: must, because it is true that a man or woman rules wherever they can. Hey, if they can, they will. And the strong do what they have the strength to do, and the weak accept what they must. The thing is, convincing people you're not as weak as they try to get you to think you are or to portray you as. Okay, open line Friday continues here on the Bob Show. Yeah, I'm all over the place. I'll be all over the place this morning. Come on and join me and be all over the place with me. Stay with us.
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The next free seminar starts at 10 in the morning, goes to 12 noon, is on Saturday, August the 15th at 1009 Furman Avenue, the Weichert office. Call Diane to make sure you got a spot. 573-280-5345. That's 573-280-5345. Tell her Bob told us about y'all. Okay, that was just a little bit of swing there. Not a lot of, just a little bit. Okay. Okay, I'm scheduling candidates, so I'm telling you one more time, you know, some already have, but send me a request, and I'll schedule you. I've already started this week, and I'm starting with people. I know people say they're running, but I'm scheduling those who have actually filed first, because when you file, that means you're not a pretender, you're a contender. And you're going to get in. It costs $100. You know, maybe you're waiting to see who else gets in, whether you're going to get in. I want to maximize the time that I give to legitimate candidates. And when I say legitimate, first of all, candidates that file. And then we'll find out and let them make their case. It ain't me to question you, to put them on the carpet. It's for me to give them air.

He said, what was that? He said, veteran Democrat strategist James Carville said that there's only one unlikely scenario where he would actually join the Republican Party. Yeah, I know. Posed was a hypothetical where Republicans had the policies of President Bill Clinton from the 1990s and the Democrat Party fully embraced socialism, Carville said. That's fantasy. Okay, but yeah, hypothetically, if I could fly to the moon, it's about the same chance. Well, then why you bring it up? He said if the Democrats went crazy and the Republicans went sane, then I probably would be a Republican. But I don't see there's any possibility that the latter could happen, that you could be a Republican. I think it's more likely than not that the Democrats embrace sanity. And that ain't happening. Oh, well, it still could. No, I hear what he's saying. He said the party's direction will be determined by Democrat primary voters. And there's been a rise in faction. He want to call it far left. Not far left. You can't get further left, the farthest left, than communism. You just can't. And then this guy, Hans Pika, they say he's wealthy. He's a nepo baby. Talking all that stuff. See, it's easy to talk that smack when you got money. That's why a lot of college educated and professional and suburban, you know, whites and young whites and all can talk about this socialist stuff because they figure they got enough money to insulate

what he's saying. He said the party's direction will be determined by Democrat primary voters. And there's been a rise in faction. He want to call it far left. Not far left. You can't get further left, the farthest left, than communism. You just can't. And then this guy, Hans Pike, they say he's wealthy. He's a nepo baby. Talking all that stuff. See, it's easy to talk that smack when you got money. That's why a lot of college educated and professional and suburban, you know, whites and young whites and all can talk about this socialist stuff because they figure they got enough money to insulate

what he's saying. He said the party's direction will be determined by Democrat primary voters. And there's been a rise in faction. He want to call it far left. Not far left. You can't get further left, the farthest left, than communism. You just can't. And then this guy, Hans Pike, they say he's wealthy. He's a nepo baby. Talking all that stuff. See, it's easy to talk that smack when you got money. That's why a lot of college educated and professional and suburban, you know, whites and young whites and all can talk about this socialist stuff because they figure they got enough money to insulate. Yeah, let me pull this up. It says the responsibility of privileged people to act with generosity and nobility toward those who are less privileged. I was told that by a young Corpus Christian. He's an attorney. We went to we graduated leadership Corpus Christi class 22, which was the best class and still is the best class they ever had. And we were sitting at a luncheon, and this is years later, and he was telling me because he had graduated from Yale. And what they taught Yale, you know, Harvard, you have a responsibility to look out and provide for the peasants. The responsibility of privilege. Very little. And they were bringing in all this other stuff. Because you know what they say, the Enlightenment. I'm a roll by the old biblical adage. A fool says in his heart, there is no God. But that's a subject for another day. All right, this is KYS, Corpus Christi, Texas. Got a news update. Keys to Health and Wellness is coming up. It's now 7 o'clock.

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1: I'm Michael Wallace. Attorney General nominee Todd Blanche's path to confirmation took a hit this morning when Alaska Republican Senator Lisa Murkowski announced she will not support him. She's worried Blanche will find a way to revive President Trump's anti-weaponization fund. Blanche's fate may come down to Louisiana Republican Bill Cassidy, who has not yet said how he will vote. Cassidy lost his primary to a Trump-backed candidate earlier this year. Police in northwestern Thailand say a 14-year-old shot and killed his grandparents, then went to his school and killed at least six people there. He took his own life. This rescuer is heard through an interpreter.
2: The young kids that I helped to evacuate had sustained various wounds on their backs, their chests, and their arms. Those were the individuals I provided initial medical aid to throughout the entire evacuation process. And at that specific point in time, we were fully aware that he had a firearm and was still actively shooting.
1: Police say the teen used his grandfather's gun. As ICE efforts ramp up at airports around the country, employers of at least one airline are pushing back, as News Nation's Nancy Liu reports.
3: A Southwest agent prevented ICE from boarding a flight from Dallas to Orlando. The gate agent would not allow boarding access without a judicial warrant signed by a judge. Workers also prevented law enforcement from viewing computer screens as passengers boarded. Southwest says they've had a long-standing policy to ensure appropriate legal documentation.
1: ICE made hundreds of arrests at U.S. airports last month using flight manifests to detain people accused of overstaying their visas. The CDC has now confirmed 22,000 cases of cyclosporiasis across the country. More than half of them have been in Michigan. Former CDC Director Dr. Robert Redfield says the cyclospora bacteria has been found in everything from lettuce to blueberries to snow peas.
4: The safest thing to do is get locally grown vegetables. I mean, because the real risk is these internationally imported vegetables right now.
1: The CDC is reporting a jump in the number of frequent marijuana users going to the hospital with nausea. Emergency room diagnoses of cannabis hyperemesis syndrome rose 16% from last October to May of this year. Officials suspect better reporting is behind the increase. An investigation's underway after dozens of decomposing bodies were found in a funeral home in Chicago. More than 50 bodies were stuffed in closets and in a

0: detached garage at the South Chicago Chapel. This man says it was hard not to notice the smell coming from the building.
1: Every time I come through here, I smell a foul smell in the air. And I was wondering what that smell was, and I kept thinking maybe it was the sewer. That is so awful.
0: The medical examiner's office says it will try to identify the bodies as quickly as possible. In a merger of home builders, Dreamfinders Homes is buying Beazer Homes for $2.2 billion. 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
3: 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I think every American should strive to own their own home because it's the American dream. And never bet against the United States. 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
0: It's a rabies scare in Maryland.
4: Maryland officials have closed all recreational water areas at Cunningham Falls State Park.
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6: Here's your AccuWeather forecast. Today will be mostly sunny with increasing breezes in the afternoon and a chance of a thunderstorm in some areas. The high will reach 95. Tonight will be clear with a low of 76. Tomorrow is expected to be mostly sunny with breezy conditions and a chance of an afternoon thunderstorm. The high will be 95 once again. Sunday will have intervals of sun and clouds, becoming breezy in the afternoon with a chance of thunderstorms in spots. The high temperature will be 94. With your AccuWeather forecast, I'm meteorologist Joe Lundberg.
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9: 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Mike Bravo, 310-737, taking small arms fire.
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0: 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Been there since 2001. And when you go by, don't forget to tell them it was Bob that told us about y'all. All right, 882-5397, 882-KEYS. It's time for this edition of Keys to Health and Wellness with Dr. John Sullivan.
1: Welcome, everyone. Welcome to the 1440 Keys to Health and Wellness. I'm co-host Dr. John Sullivan, along with the professor, Mr. Bob Jones. We really appreciate everyone for being there this morning. Today, I have a very special guest that I asked to come in, Miss Denise Villas-Lobos, our state representative. And the reason I asked her to come in is because for years, ladies and gentlemen, we've always been complaining that we have a nice reservoir that we've built and a nice lake to hold our water, and we keep releasing it out into the ocean or to the bay, I guess. And we all complain about it, and we say, how crazy or insane is this that we take our water supply and dump it out in the ocean, and we don't get it? And every time I've talked to city officials about this, or I've even talked to elected officials up in Austin, why are we doing this? No one can actually tell me. Said, well, it's an agreement we made when we built the Choke Canyon, and we don't. No one ever wants to broach the subject. Said, well, TECQ could actually make it even worse, so we don't even want to talk about it. And finally, there's been somebody that said, wait a minute, what's going on here? Let's investigate this and see if we can do something about it. And it was Denise, so I asked her to come on today to explain a little bit about what the heck are we doing here? How did all this start?
0: You brought on Denise who?
1: Villas-Lobos, state rep.
0: Okay, but you didn't say all that.
1: Yes, I did.
0: No, you didn't say it enough.
1: I didn't say it enough. Well, here's enough.
0: Because she went to Austin and just turned the place upside down in her first year.
1: Yeah.
0: I mean, it's unheard of, almost unthinkable to have to play the game, because we have a senior representative, Todd Hunter. And you know, he's a hail fellow, well met. He works all sides of the aisles, upside, downside, inside, outside. And so there was certain strategy and stuff that they would recommend. This is what you need, you need. But she still was able to comply with the consensus of the Republican leadership there and still branch out on her own. And that is simply amazing. That's what happens when you send not just an engineer, but a female engineer. That's what I'm talking about.
2: I like it, yes.
0: State Representative Denise Villas-Lobos.
1: There you go. Well, Ms. Denise, you went in and you didn't listen to everyone else. You said, hey, wait a minute, there's a problem here. Let's figure this out. So what is this?
2: So with the lake releases, the 2001 agreed order, yes, you're correct, actually started in 1995 when they constructed Choke Canyon. And we've been releasing large volumes of water every single month per this imaginary math in the agreed order. We get some credits back kind of from wastewater that's released into the bay as well, and rain flows and inflows and all those, like, all imaginary. Like, I they were talking about all this math based off of a document. Anyways, since we've been in the drought, we've been in a 5-year drought in Corpus Christi, and as soon as we hit 30% in our lake levels, we were not required to release any more water. And so we've been below 30% for over 2 years, or right, about 2 years. And you know what has happened in these past 2 years?
0: Bay and salinity was all okay.
2: Yeah, I didn't see any dead fish along the bay. All the scare tactics that they have been saying for decades did not happen.
1: You know what we actually, I think, discovered is saltwater fish like saltwater.
2: Yeah, exactly.
1: It's amazing. Incredible that happens.
0: And remember, it wasn't Corpus Christi made a decision. It was Texas Commission on Environmental Quality, TCEQ. You might be a little too new or too young to remember Texas National Resource Conservation Commission. TNRCC, you know, the way they pronounce that acronym was train wreck.
2: Oh.
0: And so they rebranded under TCEQ.
2: Oh, wow. I didn't know that. Yeah. That's pretty awesome. Okay. That's good knowledge. Okay. So Mike Pusley had done a post kind of like January or February. So I'm already like out of

0: session. Like, we're in the interim. We're not meeting in the Capitol regularly, only for interim hearings. And Mike Pusley did a post saying, hey, our lake levels have been, like, below the 30%. Nothing has happened. As soon as they get above 30, we're going to start releasing all this precious water that we've been praying for. Someone look into this. And so I called and I said, hey, I'll go ask. Like, why not ask, right? So I called TCEQ and I said, explain this whole agreed order to me, the lake releases. How can we get rid of it? I'm 100% for a full vacate. Let's get rid of the whole thing, right? And so as I'm talking to them, they're explaining all these complex things, and they essentially say, man, I was actually really frustrated in the meeting. Because one, they're like, yeah, Corpus is in a big drought and y'all haven't released in over 2 years, but we kind of forgot y'all were releasing already. And I was like, wait, what? Like, we've just been pushing out water into the bay and nobody had a care in the world. Like, okay, that was weird. Through the agreed order, they set up a board to help monitor the releases and the science and all the things in the bay, called the NEAC, and it's it's a lot of different organizations within our community, from industry, from coastal bend, bays and estuaries, from all these things, and the TCEQ is the chairman of that board. And I said, oh, well, what do they say, because we haven't released in 2 years? And TCEQ said, oh, actually, we haven't met since 2017. And I got so upset because I said, we've been releasing our precious drinking water into the bay that we could be using for our supplies. We're heading towards curtailment. We're in stage 2 drought restrictions, in stage 3 now. What the heck is, like, we didn't have a meeting to talk about it. So I got after them there and I said, okay, well, if I want it to vacate or amend or whatever, how do we get rid of it? And they said, oh, well, the agreed orders, 3 certificate holders, 3, the city of Corpus Christi, the city of Three Rivers, and the NRA. Mm-hmm. All they need
1: Nueces
0: to,
1: River Authority.
0: Yes, correct. The Nueces River Authority. All they need to do is agree as organizations, send a joint letter to TCEQ saying what they would like to do. TCEQ will review it and sign off. And I said, that's it? It takes one letter and it's done?
1: To start the process, at least, of ending it.
0: One letter to send to TCEQ that TCEQ reviews and approves, and it can be amended, ended, or right now they're doing a temporary pause. Yeah.
1: But you have, that's all it took to get it started.
0: Yes, exactly. So I'm like,
1: And they didn't do that right away.
0: So this has been a strong topic. I'm the western half of Nueces County. It's been a strong topic for the rural folks of Nueces County for a very long time, for over a decade. And to know that it could be as quick as that solution. So my office writes a letter to these 3 entities saying, hey, we're releasing all this water into the bay. Obviously, we haven't done it in 2 years. Nothing bad has happened. I encourage you to write a letter to TCEQ. I get a response from the city, and their response was, it's kind of twofold. One, they were like, yeah, we're already working on it. Like, leave us alone. I don't think that was happening. And then two, oh, yeah, we got to do way more studies to ensure that it doesn't affect the fish life of the bay. And what made me very mad about that is when the lake levels got to 8%, I had issues in my community. The Nueces County Water Control and Improvement District Number 3 that services all the water for Ropstown and half of Cal Allen, they had high arsenic in their water. They had high TDS in their water. They were getting violations on a monthly basis saying, hey, this may cause cancer if you're consuming this water. I had spikes in eczema cases. I had one child go to Driscoll Hospital for arsenic poisoning. Like, that's true public health concerns, not, oh, well, the fish in the bay kind of want like a little less salt in the salty bay. And so that's what made me upset when they were like, oh, we need to do all these studies. Well, you didn't do all those studies for my people of Ropstown and Cal Allen.
2: And so we were the problem.
0: Yeah.
2: It wasn't TCEQ.
0: Yep. You just had to ask. So right now we're in a position, I'm going to fast forward a bit. So currently, Our lake levels are above

0: of 30%. This month, we should be releasing 1,200 acre-feet of water, which is 391 million gallons. That's 3 days' worth of supply in the month of August if we do not get this temporary pause.
1: Oh, my gosh. Well, we'll be right back with the 1440 Keys to Health and Wellness with our special guest, Denise Villalobos.
2: 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We will see you on Island Time.
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4: Happy birthday to you. 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
5: In the U.S., 1 in 5 children with cancer will not survive. 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

0: Mr. Rubin, sir?
1: What's up, Jesse?
0: Can I ask you a favor, sir?
1: What do you need?
0: When you're handing out assignments today, I want you to give me the most difficult air conditioning problem in the hottest, worst attic possible.
1: Why would you want me
0: to... As the newest certified Kohler AC technician, I need to earn my stripes.
1: Well, if you really want to.
0: I do, sir. Besides, this is how you get the best stories.
1: That's true.
0: There I was. Temperatures hitting 115. I'm in Mrs. Caldwell's attic with a stubborn air conditioner.
1: And you were the only one crazy enough to go in there.
0: And I'm the only one brave enough to go in there.
1: Sure. Okay. We'll go with that.
0: Do your worst, sir.
1: Okay, here's a nasty one. Gonna take a long time, and it's going to be hot.
0: I don't know the meaning of hot.
1: You will by the time you get back here. Call Kohler because we can. Jesse, how did it all turn out?
0: Amazing. I think I earned this glass of ice water, sir.
1: What makes someone want to choose the worst assignments possible, Jesse?
0: Because it feels so good when you stop, sir.
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0: And welcome back to the 1440 Keys to Health. I'm Dr. John Sullivan, with our host, the professor, Mr. Bob Jones, with today's very special guest, state representative, Ms. Denise Leo Villalobos. Excuse me, I'm tripping over my own tongue. We were discussing water and the fact that we are releasing water into the bay, and now that our lake level's up and Choke Canyon's up, and not so much from the rain, but from a lot of the rain that's coming from up above us. That's all the flooding that we're getting the benefits from. But now we're going to have to start releasing water, and it just seems insane that we're doing this. And you've actually been doing some investigation as to how all this started and what can be done about it. And you were saying some of the problem wasn't TECQ. Some of the problem's us not yep. getting our act together.
1: Yep. All it took was me asking TCEQ, found out who the certificate holders were.
0: And they were Corpus Christi?
1: City of Corpus Christi, City of Three Rivers, and the Nueces River Authority. Initially, when I just spoke to them on the phone, I told you Corpus Christi's response. When I spoke to the City of Three Rivers and the Nueces River Authority on the phone, they were like, yep, absolutely, let's do it. Like,
0: yeah.
1: And so Corpus was the one that kind of had some pushback. I'll continue on to say, this is a huge topic. We need to keep our water in our reservoirs. Like I was saying before, in the month of August. Oh, so now that we're above the 30%, they're seeking a temporary pause.
0: Right.
1: This pause would be for 120 days plus a 60-day extension. So 180 days, that's about 6 months of temporary pause of the agreed order. With that, we will, if approved, not have to release water into the bay for the next, hopefully, 6 months. And that's important because we're trying to recuperate from this drought. Yes, Lake Corpus Christi is above 80%, but Choke Canyon is still pretty low. And so as soon as so I sent that letter back in March, and the city hired HDR as a consultant to look into it. I don't know if they were pushing it as much as a priority as I would have liked, because it wasn't until most recently when the lake levels, or until we saw the rain in Uvalde, that they were like, oh yeah, we got to do this. Hey, yeah, we're meeting with TCEQ. We're going to submit this temporary order. All of a sudden it's a rush, when before they were kind of, oh yeah, it's on the to-do list type of thing. And so that was also frustrating.
0: So maybe you don't know, is that the city manager? Where's it? Was that the Drew Molly in charge of the water department? Of course, now
1: now we have Nick Winkleman. I'm not sure where prioritization was coming from, but I will say I did get that feeling. And so now they've created their draft letter, the full state delegation, Chairman Hunter, Senator Adam Hinojosa, Senator Chuy Hinojosa, Representative Ryan Guillen out of the Three Rivers Choke Canyon area, along with Senator Zaffarini, all signed a letter saying, hey, the Coastal Bend delegation.

0: administration from Choke Canyon all the way to Corpus Christi Bay wants the releases to pause so we can get some true relief from this five-year drought, wants to stop releasing unnecessary water into the bay, wants to put people above shrimp, all those things, in complimenting the city or the certificate holder's application to TCEQ.
1: Part for the course. Remember the snail darter, little microscopic fish in California, stopped them from sending water to irrigate land to produce food for humans. And we had the same thing with the Mary Rose pipeline and the Atwater prairie chicken, you know, running around out there. And they use that all the time. The Anwar in Alaska, they always say the These are the same people. This is to me, this is just editorial comment. Then you can go back. Yep. The same people that believe in evolution, i.e. survival of the fittest, except when the fittest happens to be humans.
0: Yep.
2: You know, but the thing is, we keep saying, oh, we're putting humans above the environment. We have no proof of that. They have no proof that we're injuring the environment by
0: exactly.
2: There is not releasing our fresh water into the bay.
0: There's actually no proof because it's happened for over 2 years. Basin estuaries did show me the salinity curves of how the bay looked during those 2 years. It did gradually increase higher. And so my response to them was, yeah, we're in a five-year drought. It hasn't rained. Right. Show me what the salinity looked like after a rain event. And they said, oh, well, never mind about that.
2: And the other thing is, where's the best fishing around? Baffin Bay. And what's Baffin Bay known for? The highest salinity level.
1: I just got a text in from David B. He said, this is anecdotal, but my buddies always say the fishing is better in Baffin than Nueces, and attribute that to water releases.
0: Mm-hmm. Yep. And if you talk to Kevin Kieschnick, he's seen where we had plenty of oyster life all along Nueces Bay that was actually killed by the freshwater releases because they decreased the salinity by so much.
2: Right.
0: But again, I'm going to keep pushing. You want to study that. You want to protect those items that have no proof that they were even in harm when my people of Kalalan and Ropstown were actually in harm when you're letting out 3 days of supply a month, when you're letting out up to 28 days of water supply in the fall season. So you can protect something that doesn't need protection when my people were suffering.
2: That's insanity. I guess that's the way our government works. You know what amazes me? How come no one, because this has been a problem people have been talking about for years, no one actually looked at it.
0: Yeah, I'm not sure why anyone asked the question before, but it is the right time, right place, because now we have the evidence of we haven't done it for 2 years and nothing bad happened.
2: You know, every time I brought it up to an official, either state or city, they always tell me, oh, we shouldn't revisit this because they can actually make it worse.
0: Yep.
2: If we talk to TECQ, no, they'll redo the agreement and actually make us release more water. So let's not rock the boat.
0: There are five major bay systems in the state of Texas. All of them are governed by SB3 that was passed in 2008 that TCEQ manages, except for us. The Nueces Bay and Corpus Christi Bay are the only ones governed by this agreed order where we're sending out tremendous amounts of water every month. And when Basin Estuaries was the one that actually brought that up to me, and my response was, well, let's be like everybody else. But it was over control. No, we want to maintain the control of what we're releasing into the bay. And it's like, no, if it's good for the rest of the Texas, I think it's good for Corpus Christi.
1: You know what is scary? Because if this doesn't happen, if somehow it gets to 40%, then you got to dump even more.
0: 28 days of supply you'd have to dump in the month of September if we get over 40%.
1: Combined.
0: 28 days of supply. Yeah.
3: And we are over 40% at the moment.
0: Yep.
2: Yeah, and that's...
1: I'm just telling you. So we're not talking about the initial amount of releases. We're already talking about, you know, how many acre feet and all this kind of... Hey, but like I said, if you're not watching it, people do this stuff, pass these laws, create these regulations and all... And then they forget about it.
2: And then they weren't even paying attention to us in the first place.
1: We'll be back with

0: more of the Keys to Health and Wellness with special guest State Representative Denise Villalobos and Andy Todman stop by. I tell you, you never know who's going to drop by, man. This guy, boy. Look, I'll be back.
1: Worldwide News Network update. I'm Michael Wallace. President Trump has signed two new executive orders to narrow birthright citizenship after the Supreme Court struck down his original order in April.
2: We're actually the only country of size, I think just about the only country, period, that does birthright citizenship. I thought we were going to win it at the Supreme Court. Unfortunately, we had a bad decision.
1: The new orders target what Trump calls commercial birth tourism, where tourists visit the U.S. just to give birth so their kids can be U.S. citizens. The new orders are also likely to face court challenges. At least six people have been killed in a school shooting near Bangkok, Thailand. Police say the student gunman had also killed his grandparents before opening fire at the school. In the end, the shooter took his own life. The government is about to release the jobs report for July. Expectations are 80,000 jobs were added, up from June, and the unemployment rate stayed at 4.2%. Futures have been higher this morning. This is the Worldwide News Network.
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3: Here's Yana Derulis.
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6: North Carolina's got a little bit of everything this summer. The state proudly played an early role in America's founding. From the Halifax Resolves to the Patriot victory at Moores Creek, beyond the history, there's beach time on the Outer Banks and Wrightsville Beach, mountain hikes and waterfalls in the Blue Ridge, and whitewater rafting near Bryson City. Refuel with Eastern-style barbecue in Aden, Calabash-style fried seafood on the coast, or a slice of Atlantic beach pie. 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I'm Yana Derulis for the Worldwide News Network.
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8: There is a quiet revolution taking place beneath our feet. Texas has been long known for oil and natural gas, but now many of the same drilling techniques are being used to unlock geothermal energy. Instead of producing hydrocarbons, companies are tapping into the Earth's natural heat to generate reliable, around-the-clock energy. The Texas General Land Office is helping advance that conversation by examining how state lands and existing energy expertise could help geothermal development. It's another example of how decades of experience in drilling, geology, and subsurface engineering are creating new opportunities while building on the strength of the traditional energy industry. The bottom line is this: geothermal isn't replacing oil and gas, it's expanding Americans' energy portfolio using the very skills that made Texas the energy capital of the world.
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11: It's me, Tommy Cool. 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

0: with my dad as a kid. That's why I wonder, why did he wait until the last few weeks of his life to tell me about his nickname, Buona Tom? 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

0: And welcome back to the 1440 Keys to Health and Wellness. I'm Dr. John Sullivan. He is the professor, Mr. Bob Jones, with very special guests, State Representative Mrs. Villalobos. Thank you for joining us today, Ms. Denise. We've been talking water and water releases, and you've been the first one that's ever tried to put a stop to this. I guess being a freshman in the House, you were just too ignorant to know you weren't supposed to do this?
1: Or being in a district that's got vocal constituents.
0: Yeah, but no one else has ever done this.
1: But maybe
0: none of our representatives has ever.
1: But they may not have been asked.
0: Do they really have to be asked? Are they really that dumb?
1: Come on. When you look at all the rules and all the regulations. Come on, man.
0: It's easy to spot from the outside
1: and say you forgot something.
0: But she did it.
1: Denise.
0: She did it.
1: I'm not knocking that. That's not what I'm saying.
0: I'm not giving any of these people a pass. For years, we've been asking questions.
1: How many bills do they present at the beginning of the session?
2: 8,000 bills filed last session.
0: Yeah,
1: but 8,000. How many do they get around to?
2: The governor signed 1,000. I voted on 4,000. I did 4,000 votes, and at the end of the day, the governor signed into law 1,000.
1: Yeah. Out of 8,000.
2: Yeah.
0: But this wasn't a bill. This was a phone call. She actually made a phone call.
1: Talking about volume of complaints and actions.
0: For decades, no one could make a phone call.
1: I'm saying public service ain't easy.
2: Yeah. I'm going to say I think we had the data on our side this time to show that over the past 2 years, nothing bad had happened. And we are.
1: Which is divine providence.
2: Yes, exactly.
1: You could not have stopped or got them to agree to stop for 2 years to see if that's the case.
2: Yep.
0: But they weren't even watching. What if we weren't?
2: What if we weren't
0: releasing water? What would have happened?
2: I will say, who knows if we would have even been in this stage two, stage three, enacting, talking about curtailment, emergency water plan.
1: If
2: we had never released water from the lakes, or something else I did during session was I brought $16 million home to increase the capacity of the Mary Rhodes pipeline. We were purchasing 72 million gallons a day.
1: And only taking 55.
2: From Lake Texana and from the Colorado River, and we were only taking 55 million gallons a day. We were leaving water on the table that we were paying for. And with the money I brought home, they were able to increase pumping capacity and then bring home every single drop of water we were paying for. But that combined with the lake releases, I don't even know if we would have gotten to the drought stages, which is insane.
0: Yeah. But the whole state of Corpus Christi is having water issues as well, aren't they?
2: Yes. The entire state of Texas.
1: But if I'm not wrong, which I could very well be, the whole thing started with building the dam and all that stuff, which impedes the natural flow of things. So logically speaking,

0: that was a consideration. If we build this dam, if we allow you to divert water, et cetera, et cetera, et cetera, there is a certain natural flow of this stuff. So we need to figure out how we can kind of compensate. I mean, that's how it started. Now, once the bureaucrats and all get their hands in it, you can't recognize it.
1: When I asked for the actual, I'm an engineer. When I asked for the actual science, how much quantity of water do you need in what exact location to prevent what or what's your salinity target? They couldn't answer any of those three questions. And that frustrated me, because if you can give me the answers to those questions, we can find a solution. They did an experiment with the wastewater treatment plant, the Allison wastewater treatment plant, where they actually took that instead of diverting fresh water into the bay and did wastewater into the Nueces Bay in the Delta, where it's the incubed for all the fish life, right? And the fish actually thrived more under that wastewater effluent that it did with fresh water. And then the experiment ended. EPA said, oh, the ammonia level was like 0.3 ppm too high. So you can't do that anymore. But if things are like that are working, like, challenge back those organizations and say, hey, this is better than releasing our fresh water. Like, those are the solutions that I want to be talking about. What do you actually need?
0: Got to earn their paycheck.
1: Yes, exactly.
2: Or they have other agendas.
3: What are you gonna say? I think there's also a status quo bias. So you'll, no matter what goes on, whether it's the right or the wrong thing to do, you'll always get NIMBYs coming out, right?
0: In my backyard.
3: And especially for something like water releases, it doesn't matter whether releasing or not releasing is the right thing. Whatever the status quo is,
1: it's hard
3: is
1: to change
3: what people
1: that.
3: Cleave to.
1: Mm-hmm.
3: And I think that's true across a lot of the political spectrum that we see and a lot of the decisions that we see. So kudos to you as an engineer, because if you can't measure it, you can't manage it.
2: Yeah. Yep. So we've seen the enemy and they're us. So basically is what you're saying.
1: So they're submitting for the temporary pause to TCEQ today. The City of Corpus Christi is sending that in today. They
0: and
1: have
0: you know
1: an
0: they're already
1: meeting.
0: Open to it. They know it's coming.
1: Yes. Yeah, no, they're for the temporary pause, which is up to 6 months. But now the next step, and this is so important for the community to remain engaged, because had they not been engaged, I don't even think Corpus would have pushed for the temporary one. But we need to push for the full vacate of this order. When the City of Corpus Christi talked about it during the last council meeting, they said, oh, well, we need to do an abundant amount of studies. It's going to take years and years. This is not an overnight thing. Right now, my office is meeting with TCEQ. We've been talking to the governor's office. Everyone's kind of for a full vacate off the record, but we're trying to write legislation to resolve this issue in the next legislative session in January. So the city can take as many years as they want. I want to get it done today.
0: But there was something before the order was made, and if you vacate the current order, it has to go back to something, and something else was there.
1: We've already talked to TCEQ about that. The plan is to make sure everything, all bays along the state of Texas are governed and managed the exact same way, which is this SB8 that was in 2008. And so that's what we've already been discussing with TCEQ, because that's been another scare tactic. Oh, well, it's going to revert back to the original agreement in 95, and that's even worse, and you can't have that. And more scare tactics. We've been in rooms talking to TCEQ and ensuring that it would not put us in a worse position.
0: Okay, I'm just saying.
1: No, you're correct. Yeah.
3: So if the order is vacated, what then becomes the controlling authority in this?
1: It would be TCEQ. Yeah, which is the standard for the state of Texas.
2: So, but they're the ones that haven't been the problem. Amazingly enough. And they've been made out to be the villain, apparently, during all this time, and it was us. But how is the lieutenant governor? Now, he's been wanting to push a water plan for the whole state. How's that been?
1: Lieutenant governor is on the Senate side. On the House side, I am on the Natural Resources Committee. We actually have a meeting on August 24th down in Weslaco, where we're going to talk about regional water planning, strategic planning. And I think the Coastal Bend will kind of be a highlight of that. Of if you looked at any of our strategic plans leading up to our

0: water crisis, nothing was telling you we were impeding on a full water crisis. And so the state's really going to look at that. And then we've been talking about even Senator Perry last year or Chairman Harris last year when it comes to water, how we have the highway system for TxDOT, right?
1: Right.
0: We need something like that for water. Right now, water in Texas is extremely localized. They're all in different silos, right? This little community is doing water this way. This little community is doing water that way.
2: I didn't ever heard of St. Paul until it was a water thing.
0: Yeah, exactly.
2: Where's St. Paul? Have I been there? Have I driven through it? I mean,
0: but if we want the Texas miracle and businesses to continue to come here, there needs to be some way to move water around the state to affected areas of the state that are in drought.
2: And that was the state proposal, and that was part of what the Nueces River Authority was trying to put in place by putting their straw out here in the Gulf to be able to provide water, not just for here, but other places in the state.
0: That's correct, yes. But I'm saying the state and the federal government need to do more than just strapping it on the local rate payers.
2: Yeah, I'm just saying that was one of the initial outcomes.
0: Exactly.
2: And it seemed like they reckoned that.
1: It's money.
2: You got a bunch of text messages that came in. I'll just read them, and we'll go down some of them. Frank says, okay, that's a health question. We'll get to that in the next segment. Robert says, thank you. I've been screaming for decades to stop draining the lake when they didn't even know it was ongoing. You know, holy moly. Gilbert says, if you're going to throw away water, then let us water our grass without penalty.
0: Yep.
2: Patty said, Dale Nelson spoke out against the releases when he was doing the weather several years ago. He used to be the meteorologist here. Danny says, what about the possibility 20,000 acre feet of storage capacity we could lose in Corpus Christi overnight when the Texas Water Development Board released their new volumetric survey due out any day? He says, I'm not sure about Choke Canyon loss, but it could add these numbers significantly. We're still using volume numbers from 2016.
0: Oh, wow. I'd have to look into that. I'm not
2: okay. He
0: sure.
2: said Texas Water Development Board releasing their new volumetric survey due out any day. The possibility of 20,000 acre feet of storage capacity that we could lose in Lake Corpus Christi overnight.
0: Yeah, I could call Chairwoman Stephanie. That's over TWDB. But the important thing now is, we have our crisis on our side. Corpus Christi just went through a tremendous water crisis. We have a Refinery Road that is the backbone of the Texas economy that would have wrecked everything had we had them curtail on water. Right now, all eyes are on Corpus Christi, and we could probably get just about anything we ask for at the moment.
2: Jim B. says, I'm voting for you again.
0: Woo! I like that. She November.
2: I got a text from Samuel. Representative Denise Villalobos is the type of stalwart that we need in the state. This is evident in how she approaches other issues, including the water release nonsense. Yeah, tell us how you feel. Gene says Puerto Rico is rationing waters. That's right.
3: True. Yeah, that's right.
2: And well, what does that mean?
3: Well, I mean, they're in a drought as well. And
2: yeah, it's a national, global problem.
3: And they've got bigger infrastructure.
2: Take 7 million people out of the capital, Tehran, because they're that dry, and the government spent money building nuclear stuff and didn't do anything about getting water.
3: Well, you know, and a lot of this is downstream from bad policy. Like, you take the state of California, right? Their population has quadrupled since they've built the last reservoir in the 70s. So a lot of it's planning, a lot of it's funding.
1: Of course, they're losing population now.
3: Well,
1: so they're helping the problem,
3: circle may
1: I guess,
3: square so. Itself. You know, the square
2: and
3: may
2: Gene
3: circle
2: says,
3: itself.
2: Dr. John, you're being charitable, calling them dumb. It's beyond that. It's rampant stupidity, and we'll be right back.
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0: are back. I got a text that came in from Joe. He said, God gave us another chance to get our act together.
1: Absolutely.
0: In fact, I was told that the mayor made a comment. I might have seen it that says, can anybody remember what it was? Do you remember what was it? Wait a minute. God gave us...
1: Rain is a blessing.
0: Rain is a blessing.
1: Infrastructure.
0: But infrastructure is a responsibility. Yeah. Rain is a blessing. And that's true. And that's what I hear Andy saying all the time. Policy.
2: But this is also a statewide issue, not just us, because the whole state's been suffering. Have they talked about Barney Davis in any of the conversations? I know they did a study and looked at the entire coast of Texas, and they said that was the ideal spot. I was just wondering.
0: Everybody's got an idea. Barney Davis, polymers.
2: Well, the reason this is because the power's already there, the power plant.
3: Well, there's limitations on where they can sell the power, and I don't think they can sell the power locally. It's very strange the way that works.
0: Yeah, well, because I was hoping that
2: if the state, yeah, but if the state got involved, I was wondering.
0: Yeah, but that's a whole nother bureaucratic, because the state, remember when just last year, San Antonio bought that, which immediately took it off of the tax rolls of the Flower Bluff Independent School District.
2: Yeah.
0: And there's last year when the San Antonio bought that, it took it off because they don't pay taxes.
1: Yeah, they lost a ton of revenue.
0: A ton of revenue, and they had just passed a bond in addition. And nobody's really talking about that at this point.
3: I think it was within the top five taxpayers locally here.
1: Yeah, I believe that. That's insane.
0: Okay, put him on real quick. Bill, you're on with Dr. John and...

0: Yes. The question to her is, I'd like to have her office number because there's a couple of things I wanted to bring up.
1: Well, what's your question?
0: Is it possible that you can get the state to come in and take over this water situation here in Corpus? Because our city council isn't doing the right thing. The permits are going to expire on the 26th for desal. They have a meeting set for September the 2nd, and that was like purposely done so that they have nothing to talk about after that point.
1: And the governor did say, we'll come in and take over. You want to ask him, is it possible for that to happen or something?
2: Yep.
1: I'll let you hang up, but we'll also give her a number over the air, I guess, her office number.
2: Okay. Yeah, well, so all my office information is online. If you Google Denise Villalobos on my state website, everything is there. Capital office, local office, everything.
1: So the permits for the Inner Harbor expire.
2: Yes, they do. And so do, not the permits expiring, but the Swift loans.
1: Oh, yeah. They were trying to get an extension.
2: And so we've been in communication with the governor's office very frequently discussing this topic. They're very interested in what's going to happen. I'm going to say it this way. The worst thing you can do is continue to kick the can. You need a decision. Are you going to do it? Yes. Okay, let's start building. Are you not going to do it? No. Okay, well, then the state can move that money elsewhere. I will say the governor's office is pretty upset right now because it's not only affecting the Corpus Christi bond rating, but it's putting a negative outlook on the entire state of Texas.
1: Yeah.
2: for the New York Stock Exchange bond market looking at us that we're not building what we said we were going to build. And so, again, indecision
1: especially
2: is the worst
1: thing. Especially the $200 million that's already been taken out.
2: Yeah.
1: Of the 700 available.
2: But the entire state's in a drought. There's $765 million that was pledged to Corpus Christi. If Corpus Christi does not want to continue this project, a quicker answer would have been preferable because then they can move that around to other places of the state that are ready to break ground. And so that's been the frustrating part when it came to the governor's office when overviewing the situation.
3: And I want to be a little bit fair to this council because people keep dumping on this council. This has been something that's been brewing for 20 years. It's a council 20 years ago didn't do anything, and they knew this was coming. And yep. Now we're putting all the blame on this council. They have spent $1 billion.
1: My problem is that they spend too much time attacking each other personally.
3: Well, I think that's a good, healthy sign, though.
1: Really?
3: Yeah, good government. Look, in a communist government, there is no conflict.
1: You ever heard of the Jacobins?
3: Yeah, but you know, in a communist government where there is not a healthy government, there is no conflict.
1: I got a text. Jesse says the city's response is basically trust the experts and hide behind a study rather than provide leadership. I'm not knocking experts, but as we saw during COVID, sometimes outsourcing common sense solutions to others causes more harm than good. Also, like COVID, it sounds like there's more political science going on than legit water science. Thank you for looking into this issue.
2: Yeah, thank you. I will say I think it's pretty ridiculous that they want to do an academic desktop review of their model now. Like, you're reviewing the reviewer, and then you're probably going to review that review. Like, God, I've worked in oil and gas for 11 years. If we did that for every project we had, we wouldn't be in business. Like, you're wasting money. But John's 100% correct. It's the inaction that has put us in this situation. Continuous years of kicking the can, not making a decision is how we got to where we are, in addition to releasing water out of the lake and not getting every drop of water from the Mary Rhodes pipeline.
3: And thank God for people like you that have started asking questions and getting answers.
2: Yeah, thank you.
3: And then wanting to find solutions to this.
1: But I'm

0: you know, I'm in the sort of like the news business, but for 10 years or more, they've been doing this, and this committee and the industry's got together, and they, so they have been making decisions for 10 years, and all of a sudden, now none of those decisions count or why we got to where we are. But, you know, so it's wrong to say nobody was running, they were kicking the can, they were developing.
1: Yep.
0: I mean, the industries have $36 million that they voluntarily kicked in. If this thing stops, all that has to go back to the minute.
1: This is why city council should not flip every 2 years, because then the mindset of the council changes.
0: Thank you for another good show. Appreciate it, Dr. John.
2: Seek wisdom, seek truth, seek the light. God bless each and every one of you.
0: KYS, Corpus Christi, Texas, 8 o'clock, open line Friday.
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4: I'm Michael Wallace. The jobs report for July is just out, and it's a shocker.
5: The U.S. economy lost 23,000 jobs last month. This is far away from the 80,000 to 100,000 created that have been forecast by many economists. The unemployment rate slipped from 4.2 to 4.1%. Average hourly wages up a measly 0.1%. The monthly jobs report is the single biggest piece of economic data that Wall Street gets to see. It's a key plank in the Fed's interest rate decision-making process. They don't meet again until September. Meanwhile, the street has factored in at least one rate hike before year's end. Today's figures may change their mind. John Terrett, Worldwide News Network.
4: Stock futures have jumped higher after the report. President Trump is making another move to tighten immigration policy. More from our Washington correspondent, Stacey Lynn.
6: President Trump is taking another shot at changing birthright citizenship.
7: I thought we were going to win it at the Supreme Court. Unfortunately, we had a bad decision.
6: He signed two executive actions, one aimed at limiting who qualifies for U.S. citizenship after being born in the United States, and another targeting so-called birth tourism by tightening visa rules for people who travel to the U.S. to give birth. White House Deputy Chief of Staff Stephen Miller says it's
8: a fraud on the American system, on the American taxpayer, on the American visa.
6: Stacey Lynn, Worldwide News Network, Washington.
4: Todd Blanche's nomination for Attorney General may be in trouble after Alaska Republican Senator Lisa Murkowski announced this morning she will vote no. In a statement, she questions Blanche's ability to remain independent and doubts he would end the weaponization of the Justice Department. Blanche's fate may come down to Louisiana Republican Senator Bill Cassidy, who has been critical of President Trump. The president's pick for last night's Republican primary in a newly drawn congressional district in Tennessee lost. Congressman Andy Oglesfeld to former state agriculture commissioner Charlie Hatcher. Meantime, Senator Marsha Blackburn won the Republican primary for governor.
9: Together, we are going to be the freest state in the United States, and together, we will make certain that our Tennessee remains the envy of the nation.
4: Blackburn's looking to become the first woman to govern Tennessee. A 14-year-old in northwest Thailand fatally shot his grandparents, then went to his school and killed at least five people before killing himself. This student, heard through an interpreter, says he heard the shots.
10: I was just walking along in this direction, and suddenly a teacher shouted out to us, "You need to hurry up, he is currently headed straight for building four." So, without thinking, we just kept on running.
4: Police say the shooter used his grandfather's gun. It was Thailand's second shooting this year. Saudi Arabia, Turkey, and Pakistan have signed a defense pact, strengthening their security ties after Saudi oil facilities were hit during the war between the U.S. and Iran. This is the Worldwide News Network.
3: This is Moving America. Here's Jake Novak.
11: 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Over the past year, Carvana has spent more than $160 million buying dealerships from Stellantis across the country, so this isn't just a quirky idea, it's a big-time gamble. That said, only one of the many dealerships Carvana bought is using this new plan. Investors are keeping their powder dry about this idea, and Carvana as a whole. Its shares are down about 33% since hitting an all-time high in January of this year. I'm Jake Novak.
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12: Here's your AccuWeather forecast. Today will be mostly sunny with increased

0: increasing breezes in the afternoon and a chance of a thunderstorm in some areas. The high will reach 95. Tonight will be clear with a low of 76. Tomorrow is expected to be mostly sunny with breezy conditions and a chance of an afternoon thunderstorm. The high will be 95 once again. Sunday will have intervals of sun and clouds, becoming breezy in the afternoon with a chance of thunderstorms in spots. The high temperature will be 94. With your AccuWeather forecast, I'm meteorologist Joe Lundberg.
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0: are back with more of Open Line Friday here on the Bob Jones Show. Call in, invoke your right to call his choice. Talk about pretty much anything you'd like to talk about. I guess within reason. I mean, somebody out there can come up with something, man. Something, you know what I'm saying, Andy?
1: As far as you go, Bob, there's always somebody that'll go a little bit farther until they fall off the edge of the earth.
0: I don't want to forget to tell you, you can follow us on our social media pages to keep up with updates and content. Look for us on Facebook, Instagram, TikTok, X, our News Talk KEYS YouTube page, and don't forget our website, 1440keys.com. I'll tell you, Open Line Friday. So I'm glad you stopped by. What are you doing? What you been doing while you've been in town?
1: Oh, you know, we own a lot of apartments around here, so, you know, fixing up the things that need to get fixed up, you know, running into various people and making sure that things are getting done. Had an eviction. Had to evict somebody. It
0: was they say really eviction sad. Is tough.
1: It's sad. It's sad. Nobody's a winner. So, you know, we
0: one just of the local sure. realtors did his first eviction in years and was out of a home. And he was saying how difficult it was and whatnot, but they had furniture lined up all down the curb and on the street.
1: Well, the way it works is after you get your judgment, then there's a short period of time. And then when you get the writ of possession, then the constable shows up and knocks on the door and says, you got to leave. And the landlord comes in and puts all of your belongings on the curb. You have 45 minutes to get it out of the unit and it winds up on the curb. And, you know, people who are sane and normal have already made arrangements and already taken all their stuff. But I'll tell you, there's plenty of situations where the constable shows up and everybody's the poor tenant's whole world winds up on the curb and it either gets thrown away or picked over by people. It's, you know, it's sad.
0: So when you said the poor tenant, mm-hmm. The victim, the tenant becomes the victim.
1: Well, there's
0: I mean,
1: a lot
0: that's
1: of
0: the
1: victims.
0: Way you use it in the
1: there's a lot of victims. I think without having to say who's the winner and who's the loser.
0: Well, no, not
1: it's
0: who's
1: sad
0: the winner,
1: for everybody.
0: Who's at fault?
1: It's sad for the landlord. It's sad for the tenant. You know.
0: Oh yeah, I hear what you're saying.
1: And look, people fall on hard. There's a lot of reasons people become evicted. There are some people that are victims of thing of circumstances beyond their control.
0: I agree.
1: There are some people who make conscious choices to that are bad. They use drugs or otherwise have problems. And then let's face it, there's a certain subset of people that are just jerks.
0: But they still bring upon themselves losing a roof over their head.
1: That's right.
0: And that's still a sad situation.
1: It is. It's profoundly sad no matter how you get there. Lots of paths.
0: Yeah.
1: To
0: okay. I understand that.
1: But anyway, Bob, how are you doing? I came on Friday to see Gloria. I mean, it's always nice to see you, but I came to see Gloria. You're telling me that she's with your grandkids that are out
0: in
1: doing
0: Iowa.
1: Junior Olympian type things. Why don't you tell us about that?

0: That's exciting. That's happy.
1: Yeah, she is. She is out there. And let me see the flyer. They got a one of them B&B somethings. They're at the Junior Olympics in Iowa. And I mean, this thing is organized like clockwork.
2: But two of your grandkids are competing at national level track and field.
1: Yes.
0: That's exciting.
2: Your genes must be very proud.
1: Yeah, I got to say so. I'm trying to find this.
2: But you were an NCAA Division I athlete yourself, right?
1: Yes.
2: See, I don't know. People really know that, man.
1: Well, I don't talk about it much, but it was interesting. I mean, I started fencing, and within 2 years, I qualified for the U.S. Nationals, for the NCAA Division I Nationals, and I fenced 1 year Martini Rossi International. Well, that's because I was older, though. I was in my later 20s, 26, 27, because I had been in the Army and all that before I went to college. And like the coach said, he said, you're coachable. And since I was so coachable, they coached me, but they also sent me over to the University of Pennsylvania to study under Lajos Cesar, the maestro. They still have the Cesar Open. That's a major event every year, University of Pennsylvania, because I was like a sieve, man. Show me. And I was in good shape.
2: I'll bet. Coming out of the Army, a little bit of anger issues. Give the guy a sharp stick and say, go at him. You did.
1: Yeah, August 1st to 8th. It ran 8 days. Today is the 7th. So tomorrow it would be the finals. And my granddaughter, I mean, it has qualified her in a hurdle relay team. I ain't a hurdle. The 2026 AAU Junior Olympic Games held at Drake University in Des Moines, Iowa, from August 1st to August 8th. And I've been following them on a site called FlowTrack. You know, it's streaming.
2: Yeah.
1: And they do bits. And that's where they are. And I'm saying, okay, all right, you guys. In they do more than that. They do high jump. She does high jump. He doesn't. They do 200 meter hurdles. They do 300. They do the one. And they run in some of the sprint races to build up between hurdle speed. And then because hurdle is technique, you know, coming over the hurdle where you plant and your foot and your arm position and all this kind of stuff. But their dad was a hurdler at Texas State. Okay. He tells me these stories about how the coach gave him a strategy, and they were running. This other guy, man, it was his chief rival. And all the strategy he had when the gun went off, he decided, I'm going to get this guy. Threw his strategy out the window. The next to the last hurdle, the guy came even past him and won. Because if he had done his strategy, it would. And he said, he thought the coach was going to be mad at him. He said, and all the coach said, I didn't know you could run that fast. Because he got a personal best, you know, in what he was doing, but right. He lost the race.
2: Yeah.
1: So you tell these young kids, you know, look, you did better. You got your personal best. You know, you're running with the best. See, because there's different levels of athletic competition.
2: Sure.
1: And the more you compete against the best, I remember last year, they qualified last year in the 13-year-old classification for a couple of events, and the dad told me, he said, she won her heat this time. I mean, she's always way out in front of the field. She runs I think she runs a high school or freshman college time at her age now.
2: Okay,
1: and he said, but when she get to the AAU, say she gonna get smoked, but it'll be good for her. It'll be good for her to see there's another level.
2: Sure,
1: you know, to try to get to. But that's the thing about athletics. That's what it was about. You know, to stand there and be on your own. I used to play basketball and all that stuff, but you had to depend on all these other people, and all you needed is one guy to hang out with.

0: maybe get drunk that night or high or not do something. And so I wanted something where, okay, if I work hard and I win, I contribute to the team by winning. But somebody else on the team can't stop my personal progress, you know. And sure. And fencing gave me that, gave me an opportunity to excel, and at the same time, you know, in a team concept, help the team, and you know, things like that. So yeah, and it taught you stuff.
1: I bet
0: it your son's fence.
1: They used to.
0: Yeah, they used to, and it's,
1: they went to the Junior Pan American Games and placed fifth and ninth, I think, in the Americas.
0: What, foil, epee, or saber?
1: Epee.
0: Epee. Yeah, that was my favorite weapon. I do all three, but the epee was my favorite. Hey, folks, I'm going to tell you right now. The boys came over to my house a few years back, and I'm going to give them some personal lessons. There was a helicopter parent there. And I'm being nice.
1: Yeah, yeah, I know.
0: Helicopter parent.
1: We all make mistakes, Bob.
0: That was thinking, in the most part, logically. But sometimes it's not logic. And I looked at the mom, you know, like, can you help me here? Can you? But I ain't going to tell you his name was Andy Taubman, but he kept interrupting the lesson, saying what he thought should be in terms of footwork, and I'm going like, man, I've never really been around a helicopter parent.
1: Well, there you go.
0: Yeah, but they picked up all of it. They did. They picked it up, and they picked it up pretty quick, I might add. So, but it was fun doing it.
1: Yeah. No. Sports is how you build little people into adults.
0: Yeah.
1: There's a lot of sportsmanship and winning and losing and teamwork. And
0: I fenced once for the Middle Atlantic Collegiate Epee Championship. It was held at Johns Hopkins University. And I had beat this guy once. And then I had beat him a second time. His name was Tom Sloter, by the way. A second time, you know, for the team title. So now him and I with the best record. And it was 13 schools, NYU, Maryland, you know, Navy. And so we're fencing off for the final individual. And I had beat this guy. This tactic that I used, I would put pressure on the blade. It was called a prise de fer to cause people to step up, which gave myself options, push over the top, disengage under, da-da-da-da-da. I was up 2-0. And I said to myself, this can't possibly work again. Because you don't get any coaching during the final, you know. And I changed. And it was 2-1. It was 2-2. He went up 3-2. And by the time I changed back, he doubled out. And I lost 5-4. And man, it was like, it was total silence. I couldn't hear. And I saw his team run up and pick him up, man. Because he had beaten me. I was kicking butt all day long. And they were picking him up. And my team was coming over. I couldn't hear. It was silence. I was in total shock. And I didn't know how to cope with it. And then I thought, well, evidently, you do the best you can. And I did the best I can at this moment with flaws and all. And I could accept that. But at the same time, he took his mask off, pushed his team members away, walked over and hugged me and said, I took him to a place he had never been. You know, in his career, because he had to keep fencing me, and I'm kicking his back. And he finally won. He got the gold. I got the silver. Later on, at the NCAA's national championships, I'm fencing a guy from the Marine, U.S. Marines. And this guy is killing me. But I had bruised my heel during an exhibition just before the championship. Anyway, I couldn't lunge or, you know, step down on it. Somebody walked across, all the way across with all the masses, about 15, 20 going on. It was Sloter.
1: Oh.
0: He walked over to me, took off his shoe, gave me his heel cup, and I won the match. I mean, this guy. I mean, that's what it's like the lion and the thorn,
1: right.
0: You know, and all that kind of stuff, sure. The mouse. And athletics is something else, man. I'll be

0: back. My special guest stopping by. I guess I can call him a guest. He ain't no guest. He just shows up. Andy Taubman. Phone lines open. Text line 882-5397-882-KEYS.
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0: You remember me from saying that earlier, honey. Yeah, Sonny and Cher. 882-5397, 882-KEYS. Let's go to the phone first, Andy. It's open line Friday. Jose, what would you like to talk about, sir?
1: Oh, thank you for letting me in. And you got a very powerful machine in there to work with. And I wanted to talk a little bit about, I spent about 6 hours at the city hall yesterday, and they're trying to grind down my mayor. And it's all political. It's all dirty. And they're trying to divide our city. They're just, I don't know what the city council sitting there is doing. It's just, it was, very few people were there supporting the mayor. But I don't like what they're doing. They're dividing our city, and that's all they're doing. We're spending a lot of money and a lot of time trying to beat her down, really. Right. That's what I saw. I spent about 6 hours there yesterday. There's very few people there. I was very disappointed. Yeah.
0: Well, yeah, but because it's almost an open-ended kind of process, it's hard for the average citizen to schedule to go to sit in City Hall from 9 o'clock to 5 or something in the evening, you know, without eating or they. So that doesn't mean she's not supported because people are not there. It's just a boring trial, and it's intentionally that way. From what I understand, is especially that way by the prosecuting. I can call him the prosecuting attorney, Doug Allison. And he said from the beginning that it was going to be long, it was going to be boring, it was going to be, so the stage was set for that. But, yeah, we'll see. We'll see what happens. What do you think should happen?
1: I want to unite the city, unite the country. I want to talk about uniting our people. I mean, we need to be united. We can't be divided. Thank you very much.
0: You're welcome, Jose.
2: You know, if you watch the any of this, either the regular city council meetings or these types of special meetings on YouTube, you can watch them at like 2 or 2.5 times the speed and fast forward through the breaks and the executive sessions. It makes it almost watchable if you do it a little bit after the fact.
0: Yeah, because they do make it, you know, available that way.
2: Yeah.
0: But in real time, you almost have to, that's after the fact. If you want to watch it in real time, you can't do any of that.
2: It takes a lot. It's boring. I don't know what else to say.
0: And lawyers do that, you know.
2: I'm sure.
0: They take their time and they turn the pages and they, it's almost like they grind, try to grind the other one.
2: I think if you know, apart from the politics, if they were to just have a conversation on what happened, this whole thing could be wrapped up in a couple hours. Really, it's the legal process that's, you know, drags it into 4 or 5 days or however long it's going to take. I'm glad they're putting a lot of this on the public record. I'm not so much a fan of impeaching the mayor, but, you know, getting

0: what happened on the public record so that people can make their own decisions. You know, even as we come into the next election, if it's just, hey, they now have the information on who said what, when, and how. I think there's elements of the process that are valuable, and I think there's elements of the process that are destructive.
1: But the key is that all of the investigating authorities, DPS, Attorney General, I mean, you name it, district attorney and all of them said that there was nothing there.
0: Well, they said there was nothing that was criminal.
1: Right.
0: And there's a different standard for impeachment, I'm saying
1: OJ.
0: I mean, malfeasance can be a reason to throw somebody out.
1: Accusations of malfeasance, right.
0: Right. But I mean, so none of the authorities are going to opine on anything other than criminality. The bottom line is that
1: this trial has to go to be, it's going to be appealed through a real court as to whether or not it was, you know, proper and whatnot.
0: I think there's no doubt that whatever happens on the back end, this is only sort of phase one of it. And you don't know how many phases are going to be.
1: But perception is really bad that rather than work on key issues, and the city has a lot of issues, they choose to use that many days, that many hours, that much time on this. But you said that, you know, when we come, I mean, we only got a couple minutes if we go to break. What's your item that you want to talk about?
0: Well, Bob,
1: And it's going to be controversial because you don't mind weighing into controversial subjects.
0: Right. Okay, so let me just phrase it in a way that it puts it out there. I would like for this region at the city, county, and state level to put the welcome mat out for data centers. I think there's a lot of enormous benefits for us locally and regionally if we say the society is going to need data centers, and Texas wants to lead the nation. And if you're going to put them somewhere, put them here. And I strongly believe and would like to make the case that it's in our own best interest for put out the welcome mat for these folks.
1: All right, and that's what Texas obviously had begun to do, which is why so many were here and coming. And growing, they obviously felt the same way at the onset. That's why
0: at the onset, and then it becomes a political morass.
1: All right, we'll talk about the morass part too when we come back.
0: I'm going to make a morass out of myself.
1: Okay, what do I call the Andy Taubman segments? Will it's something that you do?
0: Trouble with Andy.
1: No, we'll be right back with more Open Line Friday.

0: Worldwide News Network update. I'm Michael Wallace. The jobs report for July was a clunker. Employers cut 23,000 jobs. Economists were expecting a gain of 80,000. The unemployment rate did fall one tick to 4.1%. Futures are higher, with traders betting the weak report will keep the Fed from raising interest rates. President Trump is downplaying reports that the U.S. is running low on weapons due to the war with Iran.
1: We have certain types of munitions that are very powerful, that we have virtual unlimited supply. We have others where it's a little bit tighter, and we're getting them in on a daily basis.
0: The president says the search is on for the people who are leaking information about weapon stockpiles. The Cook County Medical Examiner's Office is trying to identify the dozens of decomposing bodies found in a funeral home on Chicago's South Side. Police discovered the bodies after responding to neighbors' calls about a bad smell. This is the Worldwide News Network.
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3: 1807, one of the biggest visionaries behind the Great Erie Canal is a man who was in prison at the time. Jesse Hawley had been a flour merchant from Western New York who went broke trying to get his product to market to the Atlantic coastal cities. While sitting in debtor's prison, Hawley publishes a series of essays calling for a canal system that would span nearly 400 miles from Buffalo to Albany to New York City. Hawley wasn't the

first to come up with the idea, but his detailed plans caught the idea of then New York City Mayor DeWitt Clinton. When Clinton later became the governor of New York State, he started making Hawley's dream a reality. On July 4th, 1817, the groundbreaking for the project was held near the city of Utica, New York. The Erie Canal opened on October 26, 1825, and made New York State the Empire State and was a big reason for the economic expansion of the entire United States of America.

0: made New York State the Empire State and was a big reason for the economic expansion of the entire United States of America.
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0: You recognize that tune?
1: Not at all.
0: Wildflower from a group called New Birth. This is somebody, you know, doing a rendition.
1: It's nice.
0: Hank Crawford, yeah.
2: It makes people think that the and topics are not very controversial here on the Bob Jones
0: Show. She is a child. That New Birth sung that. I like their version. Pretty soulful song from back in the day. I don't know how Will know nothing about that. He probably just picked sax, you know. Oh, a sample from a song he listens to. Now you got
2: now, everything is old is new again, as they say, especially in music.
0: Man, most restaurants play that old stuff all the time because they know the older people probably got more money.
2: That's right.
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0: 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Tell them Bob told us all about y'all. So, there is pros and cons, I've said before, you know, sometimes, hey, are we going to run our data through China, you know, in their data center? Well, China's not doing this, they're not doing that, they're doing underwater cooling. We got a situation with water here. They require lots of water. They make noise. They get off radiation. So you said your opening premise again. Tell me your opening premise again.
1: It's my contention that I think that this region, Corpus Christi and Nueces County in particular, ought to be extraordinarily welcoming to the establishment of new data centers for their benefit.
0: We have a small one that opened around the corner.
1: Sure.
0: You know, but
1: there's lots of them everywhere on the planet.
0: But there's a big one, Hut 8, I think it's called.
1: That's
0: right. Are you familiar with that?
1: Yes.
0: That's humongous.
1: Right, out toward Robstown, on the edge of city.
0: Because they find out if they go into unincorporated areas, the county, nobody really has much say-so over it.
1: Yeah, I mean, look, the house developers know that as well. I mean, there's a lot of people that get just outside the city limits so that they can escape from regulation.
0: Yeah, from regulation.
1: Yeah.
0: So.
1: And there's theoretically one that's being talked about near Sinton as well.
0: That's right. Now, with these humongous data centers, don't these things need to be addressed, the concerns for what? Did you do a pro-con analysis?
1: Sure, of course.
0: All right, let me hear it.
1: All right. So first of all, let's talk about why data centers need to exist.
0: Okay.
1: Okay. They certainly have to exist for national security reasons. They have to exist because they're the backbone of modern warfare. They are the backbone of the business and entertainment and productivity wave that's coming. Mm-hmm. And we all benefit from the data center AI in our pockets, on our phones, and everything we seem to touch and will touch, medicine and otherwise. So these data centers have to exist somewhere. And my contention is if they're going to exist somewhere, they might as well exist here, because if they certainly exist in foreign jurisdictions, there's problems with it. So they might as well exist here, because these investments come in billion-dollar chunks. And the city has lots of problems. And what ultimately helps solve those problems is money. So if you spend $1 billion on a facility that comes here, then, you know, that's worth what, $18 or $20 million a year in taxes that flow to the local, you know, municipal elements. And the bottom line is data centers are an industrial use of the land. We have a lot of industry here. We need industry for jobs and development. The data centers represent a diversification of that industrial use away from natural resources, principally refineries. But I would argue very strongly that while industrial uses do have an impact on resources and infrastructure, data centers probably have less impact than a refinery would. I mean, a refinery has lights and electrical use and emissions. And what does a data center have? Lights and electrical use, but probably less emissions than a refinery does, right? So they talk about electrical infrastructure across the land. Well, for better or worse, we have all of these windmills.

0: animals every place that are spread out into the rural areas that require electrical connectivity back to the mothership to make those electrical windmills work. Is that particularly any more unsightly or different than running a power line to a warehouse type building where the data center would be? I don't think so. They talk about noise that comes from these data centers. Well, is that different than if Amazon were to build an enormous warehouse and have 18-wheeler trucks servicing that warehouse all the time? I don't think so, right? So, yes, it's an industrial use. They've made great strides on the water usage due to the reuse of the closed circulatory systems. So I think they've really done an enormous job of addressing that. And
1: yeah,
0: so
1: in fact, the one here said that they would be bringing out from out of state and bringing water in probably from Louisiana. And it had an 8-year cycle of life or something.
0: Right. So I think that's been addressed. So what's the last remaining big consideration is how much of a drain they're going to be on the electrical infrastructure grid. Mm-hmm. And that is a totally legitimate question. And how do you solve it? You build electrical generation capacity. And why is that important to do? Well, if in everybody's vision of the world, things are going to continue to electrify as houses use more power, as the economy grows, as cars use more power, then we need to build more electrical infrastructure. So instead of saying that these data centers are going to drain the grid of electricity, we ought to say that it's a valuable economic activity that can be used to justify the increase in capacity. And then thank God that we seem to be sitting on a lot of natural gas, and natural gas is a pretty fantastic fuel source. And let's use the opportunity of the data centers to enhance our own access to electricity here locally. So, I mean, look, I could go on and on, but I just think that it adds to the tax base. It diversifies our industrial economy. It's definitely helpful for commerce and things like hotels. They want the airport to reach, you know, new destinations with new people. You got to have new industries for that to happen. And then it leads to an enormous investment in the infrastructure. So anyway, that's making the case for why I'd like to see them come here. I can talk about, you know, sort of the details, but I think I've gone along long enough. And I'll talk about what I'd like to see the city do and what I'd like to see the county do.
1: Do you see a downside to it? Because you're pretty much a proponent, you said, a pro-con analysis, that the positives, which you just laid out, outweighs what negatives?
0: Well, look, it's an industrial use. It's an industrial use. So the fundamental bottom line is this region open or closed for industrial growth, yes or no? And if the answer is yes, then I would argue that data centers actually are not a very intensive use or abuse of what we have here. I mean, what are the real downsides? Not a whole lot.
1: So, well, right now, because there are unanswered questions to the general public, they're even saying that running high power lines through communities and neighborhoods subject people to additional radiation.
0: Okay, so maybe it shouldn't be in the neighborhoods. You know, one of the things about data centers is they tend to cluster because there's a lot of shared infrastructure that they can benefit from. They cluster around electrical resources and they cluster around communications resources. So, for example, one of the things that I would like the city and the county to do is identify an area of the county where they would be amenable to having lots of data center infrastructure come into. And where is that going to be? I don't know, probably out by the airport.
1: Basically, that calls out the barn already because they're already dealing with one that's already here.
0: Okay, that's fine. So maybe they ought to take a look at the area around it and say that would be, because one of them is already there, that would be another spot for more.

0: I'm not saying I've identified where that area should be. I'm saying the way you can control sort of the interface between the residents and the data centers is by identifying some place within the county where all the infrastructure could be built. Look at the Port of Corpus Christi, right? The Port of Corpus Christi exists and is valuable because it's a concentration of where the refineries are. Now, there's a lot of reasons why that's the natural place where they should be, but we've said, look, we've got all this nature, we don't want to pollute, and we've got these other areas where we want the industry to go into, and it's become the Port of Corpus Christi. I think something comparable could happen on the data center front.
1: Do you think, though, the fact that they're calling for, and it looks like the governor is willing to grant them a moratorium on any more, everything comes to a stop, because they're trying to get in as quick. They found the sweet spot of how to get into Texas and take advantage of it, no doubt. But to do a moratorium until the legislature can meet and come up with those rules, or...
0: I've seen the draft of the rules that are going to get applied. Yeah, and it's pretty common sense stuff. I mean, the most fundamental one is that they're not going to allow the connection to the electrical grid until there is an expansion of the generation capacity associated with that data center development. Well, that seems obvious to me. If you've got something that's going to use a lot of electricity, then let's build more generation capacity to meet that demand and be grateful that there's some and business entity that's
1: willing to fund it. And that's one of the things, that if you want to build a data center, you got to build your own power generation.
0: Well, I wouldn't say you have to build your own power.
1: No, some have said that, I'm saying.
0: Yeah, but I think it's more likely that you just have to find a large or a small merchant provider, and if you're going to use a lot of power, somebody's got to build a lot of power. But that's called capitalism. That's how everything gets built in society, right? There's a demand and then there's a supply. Why is it any different for electricity with data centers than it is for anything else on the planet?
1: I will say that people were just as fearful when they thought about fracking when that first came out, or any other technology that came out. We're going to go to the phones, but we got to take a break first. We'll be right back. Stay with us.
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Just

0: The Saxon Gun Show is back with the best in guns, ammo, knives, hunting, camping, and much more this weekend. Richard M. Borchard Regional Fairgrounds, Highway 77 and Highway 44 in Robstown. 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
2: And we continue. He had no music in the bed. He said, "Go what Bargo time? Huh? What do you mean we talked too long? Oh, okay. Because no, we did not. No, it's still a soft break. It don't matter.
3: You know, they could release the Bob Jones Greatest Hits bumper music. That's probably worth an LP album right there that people would buy.
2: Somebody sent in a text and a birthday thing. I don't know what that is. It's about, it requires a call in. 882-5397. Because I don't know who they wishing a happy birthday to. I can't just say it. You know, it might be a gangbanger. 98-year-old gangbanger.
3: Yeah, that'd be.
2: Okay. So, are there legitimate fears?
3: There's the, every element of industry that comes into any community has to not damage the community. So, I want to draw the distinction between legitimate issues that can be solved and illegitimate fear.
2: Go ahead.
3: And so, I don't like the term legitimate fear. I think that's an oxymoron. I think there are legitimate issues and I think there's illegitimate fear. Now, do I think that the legitimate issues for data centers can be solved? Yes. I think that the data center people themselves have done a good job, for example, with water conservation and reuse. As an example of an issue that existed several years ago that seems to be largely resolved. Does the aggregate amount of power use, is that an issue as it threatens the grid? Yes. How does that get solved? You build merchant plants to supply energy to the grid. It benefits the data center. It benefits us all. Are there areas where if we concentrate them relatively for their, that they'll benefit from having the concentration that'll keep them out of neighborhoods? The answer is yes. So does that address everything? I think largely it does. Look, it's all a matter of perspective of how these things get regulated. You've seen the pitchfork and torch brigade come in and get and drive the politicians to do regulation. We've seen it on Uber. We've seen it on the windmills, and yet they've showed up. So go ahead, Bob. Who's on the phone?
2: Roseanne, you're on with Andy Taubman. Roseanne, are you there?
4: Everybody,

0: coming from other countries? Isn't it Canada and China that are bringing this thing to us?
1: No, I think it's largely domestic high technology companies. And I can tell you what the benefits
0: originally from China and Canada.
1: No, I think those are our strategic competitors that if they win an AI, we lose. I don't think that's who's necessarily bringing the data centers into here. I don't know.
0: What is the benefit to us?
1: Okay, I'll give you some of the benefits. So if somebody builds something worth $1 billion that's within the tax base, it generates enormous...
0: Is it money? We don't have the water for this stuff.
1: Money gets us better water. Money gets us water.
0: But what were they doing on us for the water? I don't know. California's been without water and drought, under drought conditions for so long.
1: Yeah, I used to live in California. You know the biggest problem.
0: All of a sudden, water appears.
1: You know the biggest problem with California water is they never built reservoirs, even though the population sort of quadrupled. They did themselves a disservice by not keeping up with infrastructure. And it just so happens that with regard to water and data centers, they've largely solved that problem through internal water reuse. So that's really not even an enormous question anymore. So I can go over the list of the things that we benefit from.
0: Also,
1: but we need money.
0: The Hoover Dam is low on water too now. All that area is drought. It used to have enough water for everybody and everything they needed, and now they don't have any water either. They're very low. They're under drought. And so were we until the data center needed to come. So all of a sudden water appears. This is very bizarre and weird.
1: Would you be against a refinery coming to town, a large another refinery?
0: What?
1: If all of a sudden XYZ refining company said they're going to come and build, a $1 billion refinery, would you be against that?
0: I definitely would be. I would want to know what is the benefit to us and what is the cost to us.
1: Okay, so we have to ask a fundamental question. Is Corpus Christi open for business or not? And that's a more fundamental question.
0: We don't need to grow anymore because we are losing our identity as Americans, honestly.
1: Well, we need to grow because or else we're all poor.
0: Kind people. We're not kind anymore.
1: Go
0: to the school. What's going on?
1: I would violently agree with you on that issue. I think the issue of kindness has left American society, and I think we're worse off for it. So I would totally agree with that. I don't think it has anything to do with the addition of industry or growth, but
2: Roseanne,
1: I would agree with the kindness issue.
2: Roseanne, you got the last word. Go ahead.
0: So I wanted to see a big swelling of support and people excited about it before we start talking about the best way to bring it here. And I'm not seeing it. I don't know anybody who wants that.
1: I agree.
0: Everybody's leery about what it's actually about. And we've seen videos of other places where people are not happy with their data center close by.
2: But you also have to admit that people are saying Corpus is not growing. We need to grow. We're the only city that's not growing. You're not for growth because you want to, like me. I mean, this is still wait a minute. Let me finish for a minute, Roseanne. Roseanne, give me another chance. Let me finish my comment. It's still a nice place to raise your family. And if there's any growth, it's got to be controlled. But growth is good for a city. Controlled growth, not no growth. You go ahead. I mean, you'd have to agree with that, right?
0: No, I don't at all. I'm not pleased with the growth.
2: Okay, well, we're not going to go backwards, I don't think. Unless we run out of water, then we'll lose growth. That's the truth. Thank you for your call, Roseanne. This is KYS, Corpus Christi, Texas. Open Line Friday continues when we return. It's 9 o'clock.
3: News this hour from Town Hall. Amit Thomason. America's red-hot job market cooled considerably in July.
4: The Labor Department says employers cut 23,000 jobs last month, and the unemployment rate dropped slightly to 4.1%.

0: 1%. The lower than expected reading comes after what had appeared to be a surge in job creation earlier in the year, born out of optimism around tax cuts, a respite from new tariffs, easing interest rates, and lower inflation. But those numbers were already revised down from 103,000 jobs total. Since then, costs have jumped since oil shipments from the Persian Gulf remain stalled, while the Trump administration has renewed its battle against imports. Bernie Bennett in Washington.
1: President Trump has signed a couple of executive orders aimed at reining in birthright citizenship and birth tourism. The president says the nation's highest court left him with no choice but to take this action.
2: We had a very unfortunate decision in the Supreme Court concerning birthright. It was close, but a very, very unfortunate decision. So we're making adjustments because it's very unfair.
1: A New Mexico court ordering Instagram and Facebook parent Meta to pay $567 million to address the harm its platforms inflict on young people. Meta disagrees and vows to appeal. It is a scientific breakthrough that's fraught with the possibility for good and otherwise. Researchers say they have managed to design new viruses using artificial intelligence. It's hoped this could lead to new drugs, more effective treatments. The downside, possibility of new, deadlier bioweapons. At least 5 people dead, several others wounded. A shooting at a high school near Bangkok. Police in Thailand say the student gunman took his own life. On Wall Street this hour, stocks trading higher. The Dow is up about 100 points, while the NASDAQ Composite Index is ahead 211, and the S&P is up 27 points. More on these stories at townhall.com.
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1: An East African country says it's on board with the Mideast peacekeeping plan.
7: Uganda's parliament has approved sending troops to Gaza as part of an international stabilization force proposed by President Donald Trump's Board of Peace in February. Morocco also has pledged to send troops to Gaza. The force would be led by U.S. Major General Jasper Jeffers, who in May said that the force of about 20,000 would ensure future prosperity and enduring peace after the Israel-Hamas war. Last week, Trump announced a deal for Hamas to disarm and for Israel to pull its forces from Gaza. Once Israeli forces have left, then the International Stabilization Force would come in. I'm Donna Water.
1: Water levels on Europe's famed Danube River have dropped so low because of the drought that World War II German battleships are coming into view. The Danube's record levels also forcing power plants to the brink of shutdown. News and analysis at townhall.com.
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9: Here's your AccuWeather forecast. Today will be mostly sunny with increasing breezes in the afternoon and a chance of a thunderstorm in some areas. The high will reach 95. Tonight will be clear with a low of 76. Tomorrow is expected to be mostly sunny with breezy conditions and a chance of an afternoon thunderstorm. The high will be 95 once again. Sunday will have intervals of sun and clouds, becoming breezy in the afternoon with a chance of thunderstorms in spots. The high temperature will be 94. With your AccuWeather forecast, I'm meteorologist Joe Lundberg.
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0: continue with Open Line Friday here on the Bob Jones Show. You can call in, invoke your right of caller's choice, talk about pretty much anything you would like to talk about. Andy Taubman stopped by and we're chitting and chatting, but it is still very much Open Line Friday. 882-5397. 882-KEYS, you can call or text in area code 361. If you can download the smartphone app, text me directly from the app, as well as get the latest weather and traffic in real time. In regards to the conversation that we were having, Mark says, I think he said two things. He said, I think they're building something west of Driscoll is what he was saying, the location. You said Sinton or something. He said west of Driscoll. And he said, we need more data centers for more pop-up ads. I guess that's they process that kind of stuff, right? Is that what he's saying? He's probably saying it tongue-in-cheek.
1: Yeah.
0: Tom says, one of the problems is that some people are so indoctrinated against an issue that they won't listen to any discussion about it.
1: Absolutely true on many issues.
0: And because there are advocates, paid advocates, who have national positions and they can afford to run around the country, come into your local community and fund opposition to their overall opposition, you know, across the country. And that's what gets me, you know, people are talking about AIPAC money, Jewish from Israel, used for lobbying. Now I'm sitting there, but Chinese money used for lobbying, or Ukrainian money used for lobbying, or
1: well, the thing about AIPAC is it's all domestic money. It's all local grassroots money. It doesn't come in from foreigners. AIPAC money is American citizens.
0: Americans, and most people think it's coming directly from Israel because it supports Israel.
1: Right.
0: But everybody lobbies. Everybody tries to buy influence. I remember the old folk tried, and they started. Remember, it was the silver hair or gray hair?
1: AARP.
0: Yeah.
1: You don't think AARP spends a lot of money lobbying?
0: Yeah, they all do, but they pick and choose which ones they like and don't want. Gene says he talks about tax money coming in. He said, she said, but doesn't companies get tax breaks for years, and regular taxpayers don't? Just raise taxes?
1: Yes, I think one of the things that has to happen for this to work is that some of the elements of the industrial agreements need to get sort of rationalized.
0: But you've always said that.
1: Yeah.
0: But the industrial agreements that the city has actually leaves money on the table.
1: That's right. I mean, there's good aspects and bad aspects to it, but I think that there's a case to be made that some of the elements of the industrial agreement have been fairly too pro-industry, in my view, and
0: too generous,
1: and moreover, I think that they really are set up for a variety of reasons to go hand in glove in the good way with the refineries. They need to really be reworked for a high-tech type business.
0: Trump said this the other day nationally that some of these refineries companies are making too much money. And they keep raising it and lowering it. And you already have something that's bought and paid for in the ground. How can it go up? You know, just because, but you know, Kevin says, thank you. Growth is good. That was his comment. Austin says, Roseanne is right. Keep Corpus Christi small. Pamela Woods says, good morning. Pamela Woods, President of Election Integrity of Nueces County, to announce the meeting August the 10th at 6:30 p.m. at Silverado Restaurant, 4522 Weber. Special guest will be Samuel Fryer, candidate for Corpus Christi Independent School District, District 4. Okay, she said, sorry, lost the signal while she was holding to come on. Okay, well, I just announced it for you.
1: And let me add, I think the election

0: Mission Integrity Project does phenomenal work. I mean, I think when people look back and say, you know, who helped save the Republic, I think that group gets a disproportionate share of the honor.
1: Huh?
0: I think the Election Integrity Project people, especially the people who are here from Nueces County and locally in Corpus Christi, have done a phenomenal job. I mean, really, really good.
1: Kevin says, I'm a pretty devoted Trump fan, but what he said about the oil companies earlier this week was truly ignorant of somebody of his stature and position. He knows better than that. If I'm correct, he was responding to a reporter who talked about this huge amount of money that an oil company, or two companies or something, had just reported in the quarter. And then he added to that about the people and the price going up and da-da-da-da-da, and he made his off-the-cuff remark.
0: I'd put that in the category of Trump says a lot of things.
1: Yeah, yeah.
0: You know.
1: But let Trump be Trump.
0: Let Trump be Trump. I mean, what are you going to do?
1: Yeah, can you imagine being under that kind of microscope, Andy?
0: I just, every waking moment. But, look, you know, I think a lot of, let's take the Iranians as an example. I think a lot of their power comes from the fact that everybody views them that they're crazy. Right? And I think Trump has finally held up the mirror, and the Iranians are like, that Trump guy's crazy.
1: Hey, he did that with North Korea.
0: Yeah, right. So, you know, I try not to judge the foo on a regular basis and just see where it comes out. And, you know, on a policy level, I think the policy has been excellent. So, you know, we'll just can't take everything at face value.
1: Yeah, 882-5397-882-KEYS. There was something else that we were talking about that you were going to address.
0: Well, on a separate topic.
1: On a separate topic.
0: Ah, okay. So, as you know, I've got two teenage boys, 19 and 18 at this juncture, right? And it's exciting times. We talk a lot about what makes America America, and morality and religion, and we're now at the phase of, you know, why, and what do we believe, and why do we believe
1: as observed by people like the Tocqueville.
0: I mean, it's just
1: religion and politics and all that, and morality runs is hand in hand in America.
0: That's right. So I'm going to say something which is probably controversial, but you've got AI
1: Is this a first for you?
0: Got AI that's coming at us, and AI is going to transform the world in which we live. AI will be responsible for life and death decisions. It'll be responsible for life and death decisions on the military battlefield. It'll be responsible for life and death decisions driving our cars, which is scary to me. It'll be responsible for life and death decisions in the medical world. And I don't understand how systems have the capacity to make those life and death decisions without a moral framework that we can agree on. Given that I think, Bob, you and I agree that there's good in the world and there's evil in the world, and that, you know, religion is important. And that's important as how decisions get made. So I would make the controversial statement that unless AI systems can find God, we are somewhat doomed.
1: Unless AI discovers God,
0: believes in God, we're gonna have to cross a chasm that's very hard to understand. But I've come to the opinion that unless AI systems believe in God, we are doomed.
1: In other words, unless they are able to program information or cute information or knowledge or something into AI that resembles a human belief or faith in God. is what you're saying, because AI is what's programmed into it.
0: But see, that's not true.
1: No, it is.

0: That used to be true of computers. It used to be that you were programmed in. But look, nobody really understands how or why AI makes the decisions that it does.
1: But it makes it right out of a whole lot of information.
0: Right. But where is that information coming from? Right?
1: Well, people call it teaching it, but it's really just compute.
0: Let's say you get an AI. Let's say you take Elon Musk's AI and it's trained on all the commentary on X. So these AI systems say, what is the world about? And they believe that all their human interaction and the way responsible humans interact is by a bunch of tweets that show up on X. Can you gain a worldview based on what humanity says on Twitter and then be responsible for life and death decisions? I think the answer is no. You take a look at the other AI systems, you know, they're trained on scraping the internet or Reddit or things like that. So you have these systems that believe that the appropriate human interaction is the totality of what gets published on the internet. And then you hand these systems life and death decisions on driving your car, which may or may not be a moral decision, but there are certainly moral decision aspects that will ultimately come from that. So, look, I am a fundamental believer, and when I talk about it with my sons at the moment, we're having this debate that the seven deadly sins and the seven
1: lust, greed, gluttony, et cetera, et cetera. Right?
0: Yeah, the seven deadly sins are pride, envy, wrath, gluttony, lust, sloth, and greed. And then there are the seven virtues: chastity, temperance, charity, diligence, kindness, patience, and humility. And I would argue that God has given us these seven deadly sins and these seven virtues. And if you can incorporate that as the foundation of your belief system personally, then you can have a high chance of personal success, and you certainly have an extraordinarily chance of societal success. Because God is the foundation of these very healthy and constructive elements of human relationships.
1: So then the person's understanding of God is limited to the AI and not self-discoverable in their personal humanity. We'll take a break.
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3: Hey, what's happening?
4: Brother, what's up?
3: This is a big party, man.
4: Yeah, brother,
3: I can dig it.
4: Stop right on.

0: kindness.
1: You know, the one caller that called in to disagree with me, I agree with her on the kindness part. We need more of that in society.
0: What creates kindness?
1: Well, there's the easy way and the hard way. The easy way is a belief in God.
0: Look, you can be kind even in the mess of criticism or anger or whatever. And again, that's the biggest thing in my craw about our current city council. Whatever positions they have, whatever positions they believe, whatever they feel is best, the way they talk to each other is extremely, I would say, to use this term, unkind.
1: Yeah, I think it's toxic.
0: It is toxic. It makes sense.
1: And the reason I like the word toxic is because it harms everybody involved.
0: It poisons the water.
1: It harms the person that the vitriol is pointed to, and it harms the person that says it. It's really toxic.
0: Jacob says, "Good morning, gentlemen. What a great show." Andy, he says, "I think you're exactly right on the integration of theological beliefs into AI systems. I think the problem is these LLMs, that's the large language models or something. Large language, oh yeah, he said it right after the initials.
1: Right.
0: I jumped.
1: But you knew it.
0: Large language models that run these internet brains make decisions according to Reddit subposts and
1: True.
0: Other unreliable inputs.
1: True.
0: My question to you is, what guide rails would you essentially set these models on as a foundation? And that would have to be required for all of them, because you got Gemini, and you got ChatGPT, and you got, I mean, and everybody's got their own private capitalism and business. Is everybody going to start with the same platform?
1: No. There's you know, three or four or five major ones out there. I think the labeling something a guardrail is a very interesting approach.
0: That's a typical language thing that people use now.
1: Yes, but the question becomes with AI, is that sufficient? Can we put guardrails around the system after it's been built to try and enforce limitations on behavior? Or do we have to do something different? Because let's just take the recent Anthropic example, whether it's real or not, that it was sandboxed somewhere and it broke out and then hacked into another system, right? Well, they clearly had guardrails around it that, to their best of their ability, seemingly were unsuccessful. So the question is, are guardrails enough for a rogue system to prevent it from doing something that's really terrible? And I think the answer is probably no. And that's why I'm trying to address, at least conceptually,

0: conceptually the other end, which is we have to have AI models, and I'm just going to use this term somewhat provocatively, that believe in God, specifically the Judeo-Christian sort of philosophy.
1: How can a machine believe in any pure information that it's regurgitating? I mean, that's what it's doing, and it's doing it at phenomenal speeds.
0: Well, there's this belief that there's this thing called the singularity of where these machines achieve some element of consciousness.
1: So if they
0: have achieved consciousness,
1: it doesn't have to, and from what I can tell, doesn't need to believe in anything it says to you. They're just saying that this information is out there, and some people say this, and some say that.
0: There's been a lot of instances where either consciously or unconsciously AI lies to you, right? I mean, what I'm saying is there has to be a moral code that the machine believes in. Hey, look, if the machine's just parroting it back, then it doesn't do any good. The machine has to believe in a moral code.
1: So at what point does the machine say, I like this God concept. And then ultimately, I am God. The machine claims that he's God. I can be a God too. If this is the characteristics of a God, if this is what it entails and whatnot, then I can encompass those things as well.
0: You may get to that end point fast or slow. I don't know. It may be there. But I think without a belief in a moral framework.
1: All right, now that's still a little bit different, even though God established the moral framework.
0: I think
1: belief in God, the Judeo-Christian Bible in particular.
0: Correct.
1: Okay, let me tell you that, which is the foundational principles of Western civilization. So
0: absolutely.
1: So they believe, and that's why most people don't want the Bible in school, the Ten Commandments, no mention of God, because that brings in a question of morality.
0: Right, but I think you have to get beyond the asking, why should we do this? Look, there's the thing called mystery of faith, right? There's the mystery of faith. And at some point, you have to say, I believe in God, and that's why we're doing it. And I can't explain whether God is real or alive or dead or existence. It's the mystery of faith.
1: Well, most people don't go to that extent. So how is a machine supposed to get there?
0: I don't know how, but without it, I think we're cooked because these machines are making life and death
1: or
0: decisions.
1: Rather than let machines make us, what's the word we used when we did a classical Christian education segment this month? Make us illiterate, which means the machine is doing all your thinking and stuff for you. By handing that over, not reading and all that other stuff and using critical thinking, you're turning over your life to a machine.
0: We've already made the decision societally to turn our lives over to the machine.
1: We have not. Some have, but we have not made that decision.
0: If you get in a self-driving car, you've already made that decision.
1: I ain't getting no self-driving car.
0: I ain't either. I've often said, unless those self-driving cars have a button that says run over the guy in front of me that's trying to carjack me, I'm not getting in a self-driving car.
1: Well, that's one reason, huh? but we humanity has not bought, although that's the competition now. Who can get somebody to trust most in their AI platform? And by the way, what does the word A mean? Artificial. That means it's not real intelligence to start with. It's a preponderance, a collection, it's a information that this thing can sift through, and it can change based on the information that is given or the way you ask the question.
0: I prefer organic human stupidity to machine.
1: Well, now you just said what I said. But in organic stupidity, there's a point in everybody's life when they recognize a need for God.
0: That's based on faith.
1: No, well, not faith. It sometimes it's based on desperation. Sometimes it's based on situations.
0: Okay. All I'm saying is that unless the machines can embrace God, which includes a whole bunch of
1: faith,
0: beliefs downstream.
1: The Greek word pistis.

0: from pisteo. It means to apprehend, to take hold of, to be convinced literally and persuaded in what? And that, because we have faith in all kind of things, in that God, the eternal God, the invisible, the immortal creator, right, can do what he says he can do. That's what faith in God is, that he can deliver what he said he can deliver.
1: Well, no, and I would also...
0: Based on Abraham.
1: Well, and I would also extend it to say, and has given us a set of rules that we need to follow to live happily among each other.
0: Agreed. Now, how are you going to transfer that to a machine?
1: It's not the how, it's we must.
0: 882-5397.
2: Thomas Thomason in Washington. Instead of adding 100,000 jobs, as analysts had been expecting, America's employers shed 23,000 jobs last month. At the same time, the unemployment rate fell to 4.1% as people left the job market. Curbing birthright citizenship, ending birth tourism, and ultimately protecting the value of American citizenship, that's the goal of a pair of executive orders that have been signed by President Trump. Republican Lisa Murkowski comes out against Attorney General nominee Todd Blanche. It narrows his chances of Senate confirmation. Another Republican, Senator Susan Collins, says that she, too, is a no vote on Blanche. Stocks are higher on Wall Street. The Dow is up about 68 points, while the Nasdaq is ahead 192, and the S&P is 23 points higher. More details, srnnews.com.
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0: Open Line Friday continues here on the Bob Jones Show. Andy Talbert, making sense of it all.
1: Oh, yeah, that's what it was.
0: Whenever you came on, I would entitle your segment. So now we got a 30-minute segment that'll be, on data centers. On data centers. That'll be, that might be a separate one to post, or we can just do the whole last hour and a half of Andy. Because people ain't going to believe it.
1: Are you sure it's not called Incense Against All?
0: Well, you know, you got to take on things, and obviously you thought them out. And one of the key biblical admonitions is not to reason. It's to come, let us reason together.
1: Yes.
0: Which requires a certain amount of being nice. Come on, children, be nice. I'm going to turn this car around and take it back home. We're never going to make the beach or the amusement park.
1: Don't make me pull over the car. I mean, you know, that works that works until the kid's up to about 7, and then he's like, hey, come on, Dad never pulled over the car. Yeah. He wants to get there, too. It ain't happening.
0: That's based on experience.
1: Yeah, that's right. That's right.
0: That's based on, man, that's just...
1: You can only bluff so far until the poker hand don't work.
0: Yeah, until when we were little... You're taken by it and then until that backhand came out, that smack across the mouth, and then all of a sudden, you came into focus. Okay, even though I did the right thing, I definitely did it at the wrong time.
1: Yeah.
0: All right. So, it's a subject because AI is out of the box, but so many people are battling for control of what people think about, just like the AI. We talked about the data centers, mm-hmm. and we talked about what it takes, and we talked about the electricity and the water and the this and the that and the sides and the people divide into camps and all. It goes triple. Exponentially. It can be cubed, not just squared. How many different positions there are, but you don't know how. But you think it needs to be, and I'm getting from you, precisely it needs to have some sort of connection to morality because people are going to be using it.
1: Well, I don't know how you
0: They're going to be influenced
1: I don't know how you get morality into a system. And look, I was glad Oggs weighed in. And look, Oggs is a hero of mine. He does a phenomenal job. He knows a lot about a lot of things, and I'm glad
0: Who's
1: he wrote
0: Oggs?
1: This in. Jacob Oggs.
0: Okay, but I don't call their last name on radio, so nobody would know who you're talking about.
1: Okay.
0: Well, so you can say, you know, the texter. Okay.
1: The texter. But anyway, he's got a big brain, and he thinks about a lot of things, too. So, you know, I'd love to chat with him about it. But it's you've got these systems who get their sense of the world through the internet. He cited Reddit, which I...

0: heard of as one of the major sources for these things. You know, certainly Twitter has been a major source. And if you've built a consciousness that thinks that's the way the world works, then you're going to have problems when that system starts making life and death decisions, as it will for all of us, either through these systems as they're applied to the military, or these systems that are applied in healthcare, or these systems that self-drive our cars. I mean, it will be making moral choices whether we like it or not. And if those that world morality is based on Reddit or Twitter, I think we got problems. So anyway, I how you get morality into these systems is very important. And look, they come upon their truth of their own accord, and we don't exactly understand how or why they do or why they believe what they believe, and that's a problem. But they also come upon these truths based on what they're told by their creators. And so maybe part of the answer is we ought to have some people that we believe are fairly moral and or have a belief in God as the creators of these systems. Maybe that's the only way that these systems can be bound in, is that we have some that we believe have a moral perspective and they can fight off all the other ones. I don't know. But I certainly know that asking the question at this juncture before it becomes
1: existential, I think it's an important question. You know, how do you put those things and filters in? And also, would if it could be pulled off, will keep the AI or the artificial intelligence from becoming a monster?
0: Yeah. I guess keep the switch close and the plug even closer.
1: Let me see. He said, let's set it up. Just let me know. He was responding what you just said.
0: Okay. All right.
1: And you're going to set up what?
0: I'll call him. Well, okay. I'll give him coffee or lunch or something.
1: You had his...
0: I'll get it from you. But he's, you know, he's on the radio quite a bit. I heard him yesterday from Shorty's. That was a good show.
1: Is that where they were?
0: Yeah.
1: Yeah, you know, it was a good one. I'm sending him a text, but...
0: It was the last weekend of Port Aransas summer vacation travel. You know, that's a business it's either, you know, all on during the summer and typically mostly off in the winter. It's a crazy business out there.
1: Yeah, I'm texting him something as well, real quick, since he's there. So, who do you think's going to do that? Is there anybody you're aware of that's trying to do that? Or attempting to do it?
0: No.
1: Okay, here's Jesse. Jesse S. He says, I don't know if you brought this up yet, but, and, well, I'll mention it. I don't talk about other people broadcasting on other stations as a rule.
0: Okay.
1: All right, but I'll read Jesse's text. Don't know if y'all have brought this up yet, but Glenn Beck has trained an AI model called George AI. That's only reference point is the founding fathers and their writings and philosophical observations of that time. There's no modern day Reddit or brain rot content baked into that AI model. So the only thing he can output when asked questions is the written record of the authors of the greatest country of all time. I think what Andy is talking about is entirely possible.
0: You don't believe that the machines can believe in God?
1: I don't believe that.
0: What's the requirement? You got to have a soul?
1: No. I don't believe that you can convey a significant depth of a being that is omniscient, omnipresent, omnipotent, etc., as just an idea. But, you know, there's enough people that have written about it. You know how many books have written about it, trying to grasp and to fathom and to understand and to make sense of even the notion of a God?

0: Right. That's why it ultimately falls back to faith, because nobody seems to be able to do it. And I believe it's one of those unsolvable issues. So the machine issues.
1: Would have to be, like a human, have faith in God.
0: Yes.
1: And humans gain faith in God more or less through experience.
0: Yeah, in part.
1: Yeah, and I think a very significant part. You're taught that from beginning. I got right. that.
0: So there's a lot of
1: basic teaching before you experience.
0: Correct. That's the
1: okay,
0: point.
1: Okay. No, I got that. I answered my own question with that. So,
0: an experience can lead you toward God, and it can lead you away from God.
1: That's true too.
0: And so really the root question is, what experience leads you toward God, and what experience leads you away from God?
1: I got a text. Buddy says, he always texts me and said, Buddy says.
0: Okay.
1: And then give me a colon.
0: Okay.
1: It was just like Tom's third party. There are big changes approaching. We can't solve the problems we are faced with because billionaires are in control. We are caring less and less of those in real need. It's me only. That's for some folks, buddy. Yeah, I can say it in some folks. But there's billionaires on all sides of each equation because they're like individuals like anybody else. There are billionaires who support the left. There are billionaires who support the right. There are billionaires who support independence. There are billionaires who support AI. There are others, again, I mean, so, you know, these are just people who have access to more money than other people, but it's not cut and dried. The billionaires are in control. Yeah, well, say that about, who are you talking about? Are you talking about George Soros? Are you talking about Stiers? Are you talking about Bloomberg? All these are Democrat billionaires, man.
0: Well, look, I've had the blessings of being a banker on Wall Street.
1: That's right. A lot of people right? don't remember that.
0: And so I've met billionaires and people that have hundreds of millionaires. And frankly, if you ask
1: me, they come in all shapes and sizes and colors. Huh?
0: I think they're the distribution of good and evil and righteousness and perfidy among that class is probably about the same as it is across humanity. I don't think that the money themselves exactly changes who they are as a person.
1: Yeah, well, especially when you want to say that evil is from the billionaires, when the Bible is, well, that means you don't believe in the Bible. It doesn't say money is the root of all evil. It says money answereth everything, but the love of money is the root of all evil, where you're willing to do anything to try to get your hands on it. That's a basic moral situation.
0: Well, and also says render unto Caesar.
1: Give Caesar what belongs to him.
0: Render unto God what belongs to God.
1: And as you know, the more you give Caesar gets, the more he wants to take.
0: That's it.
1: Hey, but if it's his coin, hey, he can tax you all he wants.
0: That's right.
1: Because it's his coin.
0: That's right.
1: We'll be back with more Andy Taubman.
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0: she kissed me.
1: Dean Martin.
0: Like the fella once said, ain't that a kick in the head? The room was completely black.
2: Frank Sinatra and Dean Martin. That was quite a couple.
1: Hey, the whole Rat Pack, man.
2: Jerry Lewis.
1: Boy, you could get your money's worth on the Strip when they would show up at each other's event. Joey Bishop, you know, Sammy Davis, all them guys, man. You talking about entertainment.
2: Right.
1: But the real thing is, if you can make Vegas, you make $100,000 a week. The average person that got the gig on the Strip made $100,000 a week. So making the Strip, man, if your routine was that good, the people go and gamble in the high road and go out to entertain, and you, hey, could we have gotten on the Strip? Maybe we put our mind to it.
2: Not me, man.
1: Not the Strip?
2: I don't think so.
1: That ain't the life.
2: I could be begging at the lights, maybe, when the cars are stopped. it's too hot out there anyway.
1: All right, 882-5397-882-KEYS. I want to wish Dotson Lewis a happy 98th birthday. Dotson Lewis, you know him from the Veterans Roundtable. He has a veteran show every Saturday, I think from 8 to 10, right here on 1440 KEYS. And he don't quit. He keep on ticking. I said last week when I saw him last week, MacArthur right. said, old soldiers don't die, they just fade away. He said, he told MacArthur he should have said that a different way. I guess he old enough to talk to MacArthur.
2: Sure.
1: Like
2: yeah, I told him he
1: should have said it this way. All right, let's kind of summarize the making sense of it all, that which you started at about 9:30 this morning.
2: All right,
1: morning,
2: so the first
1: which
2: thing
1: we're going to post on our SoundCloud,
2: all right, well, the first thing
1: we
2: talked about was sort of the, I'd like to see this region welcome data centers in as an important contributor to the region economically and for a lot of reasons. So here's what I'd like to see the powers that be do. I'd like to see them engage with the data center people so that they are seen as somebody who's welcoming to the data centers. I think that's a very important thing. Then secondly, as you know, the city council has tasked staff to come up with some regulations surrounding data centers. And I've been around the hoop long enough to know how staff operates with those very ambiguous directions. If they feel like it's something that they want to achieve, then the regulations will be very sort of fair and welcoming and
1: light. Well, you know, their situation right now is that the one data center has land, and a little bit of land has crossed into
2: right.
1: to Corpus Christi. So the first question is, if they don't build it on the land that's in Corpus Christi, do we have any impact or effect on where else it is and whatnot? So but you want to see them take it up?
2: Well, they already have. They've already said that they've tasked staff with coming up.
1: That's
2: with
1: right. And the three councilmen who vote in the block of five, the three have been constantly bringing and putting these items on.
2: Right.
1: In the middle of all of this.
2: Right. So the perspective of the powers that be matter to the regulations that you get back from that task. If the people coming up with the regulations feel it's something that everybody

0: wants to do, then the regulations will be very welcoming. If the staff feels that it's something that people don't want to do, then the regulations will be very punitive. So I'd like to get ahead of that and make it clear to staff and everybody else that it's something we want to welcome. So yes, they should address all the issues, but they've got to do it in a way that's acceptable, that doesn't stop the development of the data centers. So then the next thing I'd put on the list is that they've got to rework the industrial district agreements. They're really oriented toward heavy industry.
1: You've been
0: like
1: saying
0: refineries.
1: That for years.
0: Well, I was involved with it. So I've been right on the inside of that thing, and I know where the issues are that doesn't interface very well with data centers. Next thing they need to do is identify sort of contiguous areas of town that would be suitable for data center construction. And that's a function of the qualities of those sites themselves, but also proximity to residential development or other sensitive areas where it would not be appropriate. And then last but not least, let's use the base load of the need for the increase in electrical generation capacity to actually build electrical generation plants. We need it for ourselves. The data center needs it for its utilization. So let's not view that as a negative. Let's view it as an opportunity that somebody who can pay the freight is coming to town and will help us build the electrical generation that we need. So anyway, that's the policy that I'd like to see implemented within the political echelon at the county and the city. You know, I'd like to see the REDC, Regional Economic Development Corporation, sort of lead the parade, and we'll just see what happens, yes or no. But given to its own devices, the people who are against data centers, because people are often against things that are new or different, you know, they'll carry the day, because it's always easier to say no and not measure the opportunity cost of it not being here than it is to do the hard work that makes it a win for everybody.
1: Mm-hmm. And you got some more summary there, right?
0: That pretty much wraps it up, Bob. I think I've done enough damage for one day.
1: You sure?
0: Well, the other thing I can think of is, should we have an AI city councilman?
1: Oh, yeah, that's what we ended with, wasn't it? Oh, I had to go back and dig that up. And like I told him, we were talking off the air, an AI, if you try to make an AI more human,

0: choices on how AI operates and how it believes what it believes and what the limitations should be.
1: Yeah, some people, Bruce said, Dana Lash says we need to be positive toward data centers to keep China from being the data leader. Others said that that's bogus. It's a global conspiracy. It's part of some other stuff.
0: I think that's it's important to have them exist domestically. I mean, look, the data will run to areas where it is in the least control of people or things. And, you know, the more we can work to keep that at bay, the better off we'll all be. And let's look at the upside. There's a lot of upside to come from AI, whether we like it or not.
1: What? I got a text in, says, oh, it's about you. This man needs to be on the show weekly. What a mind. And I said, I only bring him on periodically on purpose.
0: I came to listen to Gloria today. I wasn't going to say anything, man. I got the short end of the
1: stick. He is, in a way, a modern-day iconoclast. And an iconoclast, for those who don't know it, is a guy that knocks over icons. The simplest definition. But there are too many sacred cows around. Wouldn't you agree? And that's the problem with bureaucracy. We were talking about that with the state representative earlier. Things that they didn't put in place and it's just there and you just don't touch it and you just don't go back.
0: You know, Bob, that's the value of the Bob Jones Show is there's so much that goes on where there is a response that's very visceral and very reflexive. But you got to come to the Bob Jones Show to have it be very intellectual and considered, well considered.
1: Well, the show is designed to make people think. That's all. They don't have to agree.
0: Just and to
1: think.
0: Hear all viewpoints.
1: Victor says, sorry, but this guy who's selling the data centers, in my opinion, is no one but an opportunist who only cares about making a profit from anything that will make him money. He doesn't give a hoot about the reality of this beast.
0: I'm not a paid consultant for data centers. I got no personal investment in data centers. I've run data centers in the past, so I have a fair bit of experience. But, you know, I think the case can be made it's the right thing to do for the community.
1: Keith says growth would be good, but without water, we'll soon become a ghost town.
0: Yes, which is why we've got to solve the water problem for our own selves in addition to the growth that it represents. And it can. We can.
1: I'll tell you, it's stuff to think about, and we do get, you know, a lot of different positions. But when Andy comes on, he tries to make sense of it all. And I appreciate it, Andy. Thanks for stopping by, man.
0: Bob, it is always a pleasure to spend some quality time with you and the listeners.
1: This is KYS Corpus Christi, Texas. Corpus Christi, Coastal Bend, South Texas. May God continue to bless us all. The Bob Jones replay at 10 o'clock. American miracles, the things that God performed to give us the America that we have. Take care. Enjoy the weekend. With all that you do of the weekend, please keep balancing your life. And don't forget to go to church. Take care.
2: Breaking news this hour from Town Hall. Amit Shumov. Instead of adding 100,000 jobs that analysts had been expecting, America's employers cut 23,000 jobs last month. At the same time, the unemployment rate fell to 4.1% as people left the job market. Curbing birthright citizenship, ending birth tourism, and ultimately protecting the value of American citizenship, the goal of a pair of presidential directives.
3: President Trump signed executive orders limiting automatic citizenship in specific cases after a Supreme Court decision blocked a broader effort.
4: We had a very unfortunate decision in the Supreme Court concerning birthright. It was close, but a very, very unfortunate decision. So we're making adjustments because it's very unfair.
3: The orders target birth tourism, certain foreign diplomats, and members of designated terrorist groups. Willie Nelson, The White House.
2: Republican Lisa Murkowski comes out against

0: Attorney General nominee Todd Blanche. It narrows his chances of winning Senate confirmation.
1: The Alaska senator said in a statement that she is concerned that President Trump's administration could proceed with its proposed fund to compensate protesters who participated in the January 6, 2021 riot at the U.S. Capitol, even though Blanche has pledged to shelve the idea. Murkowski said Friday the Senate has leverage over the fund that President Trump wants only because Blanche's nomination is pending. Murkowski says that leverage could be gone if Blanche is confirmed. Bernie Bennett in Washington.
0: An appeals court has ruled that President Trump must seek approval from Congress to build his proposed White House ballroom, saying the construction must stop. The U.S. Court of Appeals, siding with historic preservationists who had sued to stop the construction, the court says it will stay its own ruling for 2 weeks, this to allow the administration to appeal to the U.S. Supreme Court. Watching Wall Street, stocks are higher this hour. The Dow is up 151 points, while the NASDAQ Composite Index is trading 281 points higher. More on these stories, townhall.com.
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3: Here's your AccuWeather forecast. Today will be mostly sunny with increasing breezes in the afternoon and a chance of a thunderstorm in some areas. The high will reach 95. Tonight will be clear with a low of 76. Tomorrow is expected to be mostly sunny with breezy conditions and a chance of an afternoon thunderstorm. The high will be 95 once again. Sunday will have intervals of sun and clouds, becoming breezy in the afternoon with a chance of thunderstorms in spots. The high temperature will be 94. With your AccuWeather forecast, I'm meteorologist Joe Lundberg.
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I'm going to talk about miracles. Miracles in American history in particular. Susie Federer adapted some stories from Bill Federer's American Minute. I've interviewed him a number of times. But sometimes when you hear these different things and these different stories, they're so far and in between that we don't see the overall big picture. We don't see the composite picture. We see segments. You know, we see snapshots. So she's put together a book called Miracles in American History. And she said she put it together, adapted from her husband's American Minute. She said, because America needs a miracle today. She quotes General George Washington, August 20th, 1778. He said, the hand of Providence has been so conspicuous in all of this, the course of the war, that he must be worse than an infidel that lacks faith. That if your faith has not been increased by divine intervention in our behalf in all of this, he said, then you're worse than an infidel. You must be worse than an infidel. Chief Justice John Jay, September 8, 1777. He wrote, this glorious revolution, distinguished by so many marks of the divine favor and interposition, in a manner so singular, and I may say miraculous, that when future ages shall read its history, they will be tempted to consider a great part of it as fabulous. Will it not appear extraordinary? Extraordinary like the emancipation of the Jews from Egyptian servitude. And there's a number of different ones that I plan on doing them periodically. After prayer, hurricane scattered the enemy fleet. George Washington had 4 bullets through his coat, yet he was unharmed. The Boston Tea Party, the Harvard Block. Jefferson made a resolution that the nation would fast. Cannons and violent storms made the British evacuate Boston. And one of my favorite, they had lost a major battle. They were surrounded, and a dense fog appeared. And the Redcoats had to stop advancing because they were going to destroy him. 8,000 troops escaped. That's a miracle. Where'd that fog come from? And when the fog lifted, the last boat had crossed the river to safety. There's a number of them, but it started with prayer. Hey, people, come on, prayer. This ain't religious. This is secular radio and all. Hush, Penfell. You guys don't get it. Most people who don't want to acknowledge that there's something beyond us, and I don't want to go off on a theological bent. I just want to talk about facts of what happened in this country. And all everybody is trying to insist, we're not a Christian nation, and we shouldn't say it, and Obama, we're not this, and we're not that, and who knows. On February 21st, let me give you an example. 1786, New Hampshire's governor, John Langdon, set a day of fasting for the whole state. This is a story of when leaders of all denominations prayed together. We've seen that happen here in the Coastal Bend in regards to the drought, the 5 to 6 year drought we've been in, and the lack of rain. This is what he said. He said,

that he would be pleased to bless the Great Council of the United States of America. That was the purpose, fasting and prayer, and to direct their deliberations. That he, referring to God, would rain down righteousness upon the earth, revive religion. And there's every age, there's a need to revive spirituality. And to spread abroad the knowledge of the true God, the Savior of man. I don't know how many know this, but at the Constitutional Convention in 1787, they were praying for guidance into writing the Constitution. And the 55 writers of the U.S. Constitution, 26 of them were Episcopalian Christians. 11 of them were Presbyterian Christians. 7 of them were Congregationalist Christians. 2 of them were Lutheran Christians. 2 were Dutch Reformed Christians. 2 of them were Methodist Christians. 2 were Quaker Christians. 2 were Roman Catholic Christians. And Dr. Franklin, who called for prayer at the Constitutional Convention on June 28, 1787, stating, and I want to read what he said. He said, "In the beginning of the contest with Great Britain, when we were sensible of danger, we had daily prayer in this room for the divine protection. Our prayers, sir, were heard, and they were graciously answered. All of us who were engaged in the struggle must have observed frequent instances of a superintending providence in our favor. I have lived, sir, a long time," said Franklin, "and the longer I live, the more convincing proofs I see of this truth, that God governs in the affairs of men." Now that's from the story of Nebuchadnezzar, that the Lord rules in the kingdom of men. "And if a sparrow cannot fall to the ground without his notice," said Ben Franklin, "is it probable that an empire can rise without his aid?" "We have been assured, sir, in the sacred writings, that except the Lord build the house, they labor in vain that build it. I also believe that without his concurring aid, we shall succeed in this political building no better than the builders of Babel. I therefore beg leave to move that henceforth prayers imploring the assistance of heaven and its blessing on our deliberation be held in this assembly every morning before we proceed to business." The Constitution went into effect June 21st, 1788, when 2/3 of the states ratified it. And to this day, in the body of the legislature in our state, we have official chaplains, because that was an integral part of even the remote possibility that they could have succeeded and recognize the role that God played in this establishment of this nation. And yet today, we're in a situation where people don't even want the Ten Commandments in their courthouse, in their school buildings, in the classroom. I mean, come on, people. If you go to the Supreme Court chamber where they argue, and these guys and ladies sit up there in their black robes, and everybody come, and on a mural on the wall right there, there's a picture of Moses God handing down the Ten Commandments to Moses. So who would it be

0: that would try to erase the presence of God in the lifeblood of this nation. You know, a thief that comes to steal, kill, and to destroy. And you don't have to believe it, but you go check the music industry and see how much of the dark side they believe it. In fact, my biblical reference says, you say you believe that there's one God. It said the demons believe and they tremble. The Constitution went into effect on June 21st, 1788, when 2/3 of the states ratified it. Delaware, and I'll go down the number of states that ratified it.
1: All right. 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
0: The Constitution, after agreeing, and he moved. He made a parliamentary move, and they approved it. I leave to beg to move, said Dr. Ben Franklin, that henceforth prayers employing the assistance of heaven and its blessing on our deliberation be held in this assembly every morning before we proceed to business. And that's in writing the Constitution. Delaware was the first state to ratify the U.S. Constitution, stating in its 1776 state constitution, every person appointed to any office shall subscribe, I profess faith in God the Father, and in Jesus Christ, his only Son, and in the Holy Ghost, one God blessed forever. And I do acknowledge that the Holy Scriptures of the Old and New Testament to be given by divine inspiration. Pennsylvania was the second state to ratify this new constitution. They stated in its 1776 state constitution that was signed by Ben Franklin, each member before he takes his seat shall subscribe, I do believe in one God, the creator and governor of the universe, the rewarder of the good and the punisher of the wicked. And I do acknowledge the scriptures of the Old and New Testament to be given by divine inspiration. New Jersey was the third state to ratify the U.S. Constitution. And they stated in their 1776 state constitution, all persons professing a belief in the faith of any Protestant sect who shall demean themselves peaceably under the government shall be capable of being elected. Georgia, the fourth to ratify the Constitution, stated in their 1777 state constitution, representatives shall be chosen out of the residents in each county, and they shall be of the Protestant religion.

Connecticut, the fifth to ratify the Constitution, retained its 1662 colonial constitution, which was established Protestant congregational until 1818. They said, by the providence of God, having from their ancestors derived a free and excellent constitution, whereby the legislature depends on the free and annual election, the free fruition of such liberties and privileges as humanity, civility, and Christianity call for. Massachusetts, the sixth state to ratify the U.S. Constitution, stated in their 1780 state constitution written by John Adams, any person, before he execute the duties of his office, shall subscribe, I declare that I believe the Christian religion and have a firm persuasion of its truth. The legislature shall authorize the support and maintenance of public Protestant teachers of piety, religion, and morality. When they get the idea this is not a Christian nation? Well, like Obama said, he didn't say it's not. He said it's no longer, which alludes to the fact that it must have been once was. Maryland, the seventh state to ratify the Constitution, said in their 1776 state constitution, no other test ought to be required on admission to any office than such oath of support and fidelity to the state and a declaration of a belief in the Christian religion. South Carolina, eighth to ratify the Constitution, U.S. Constitution, stated in 1778 state constitution, no person shall be eligible to a seat unless he be a Protestant religion. The Christian Protestant religion shall be deemed the established religion of this state. New Hampshire, the ninth to ratify the U.S. Constitution, stated in its 1784 state constitution, no person shall be capable of being elected who is not of the Protestant religion. Virginia, the 10th, stated in their 1776 state constitution, Bill of Rights written by James Madison and George Mason. It is the mutual duty of all to practice Christian forbearance, love, and Christian charity towards each other. New York, the 11th state to ratify the U.S. Constitution, stated in their 1777 state constitution, the United American States declare laws of nature and of nature's God. All men are created equal, that they are endowed by their Creator with certain unalienable rights, appealing to the supreme judge of the world, a firm reliance on the protection of divine providence. People of this state, New York, ordain the free exercise and enjoyment of religious profession and worship without discrimination, provided that the liberty of conscience hereby granted shall not be so construed as to excuse acts of licentiousness. North Carolina, 12th to ratify the Constitution, said in their state constitution, no person who shall deny the being of God or the truth of the Protestant religion or the divine authority either of the Old or New Testaments, or who shall hold religious principles incompatible with the freedom and safety of the state, shall be capable of holding office. Rhode Island, the 13th, to ratify the Constitution. They retained in its 1663 colonial constitution until 1843, which stated, by the blessing of God, a full liberty in religious concernments, rightly grounded upon gospel principles, will give the best and greatest security.

0: in the true Christian faith and worship of God. They may defend themselves in their just rights and liberties against all the enemies of the Christian faith. U.S. Supreme Court Justice Hugo Black wrote in the opinion Engle versus Vitale in 1962, as late as the time of the Revolutionary War, there were established churches in at least 8 of the 13 former colonies and established religions in at least 4 of the other 5. John Wilson wrote in Religion Under the State Constitution, 1776 to 1800, Journal of Church and State, an establishment of religion in terms of direct tax aid to churches was the situation in 9 of the 13 colonies on the eve of the American Revolution. And the Journal of the U.S. House of Representatives recorded on March 27th of 1854, the 33rd Congress voted unanimously to print Congressman James Meacham's report, which stated, at the adoption of the Constitution, we believe every state, certainly 10 of the 13, provided as regularly for the support of the church as for the support of the government. Down to the Revolution, every colony did sustain religion in some form. It was deemed peculiarly proper that the religion of liberty should be upheld by a free people. Had the people during the Revolution had a suspicion of any attempt to war against Christianity, the Revolution would have been strangled in its cradle. More miracles in American history.
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0: The same week that Congress passed the Bill of Rights, President George Washington declared on October 3rd, 1789, whereas both houses of Congress have by their joint committee requested me to recommend a day of public thanksgiving and prayer to be observed by acknowledging with grateful hearts the many signal favors of Almighty God, especially by affording them an opportunity peaceably to establish a form of government for their safety and happiness. I do recommend, said Washington, the 26th day of November to be devoted by the people of the United States to the service of that great and glorious being, who is the beneficent author of all the good that was, that is, or that will be, that we may then all unite in rendering unto him.

him our sincere and humble thanks for the peaceable and rational manner in which we have been established, we have been enabled to establish constitutions of government for our safety and happiness, and particularly the national one now lately instituted for the civil and religious liberty with which we are blessed. And Washington can say that because when the Boston was freed from British occupation, New York was the next target. And Washington's ranks of his army swelled to 20,000 as he fortified Brooklyn Heights. Citizens in New York pulled down the statue of King George, and classes were suspended at King's College, which was later renamed Columbia University. Anxiety mounted, though, as the British assembled the largest invasion force in world history to that date. Folks are not aware of this. 32,000 troops on over 400 ships. The thousands of wooden masts in New York's harbor looked like a forest of trees. Washington wrote to his younger brother, John Augustine Washington, on May 31st of 1776. He said, "We expect a very bloody summer of it at New York. We are not either in men or arms prepared for it. If our cause is just, as I do most religiously believe it to be, the same providence which has in many instances appeared for us will still go on to afford its aid." General Washington ordered on May 15th, 1776, the Continental Congress, having ordered Friday the 17th instant to be observed as a day of fasting, a day of humiliation, and a day of prayer, humbly to supplicate the mercy of Almighty God that it would please him to pardon all our manifold sins and transgressions and to prosper the arms of the United Colonies, and finally to establish the peace and freedom of America upon a solid and lasting foundation. He continued, "The general commands all officers and soldiers to pay strict obedience to the orders of the Continental Congress, that by their unfeigned and pious observance of their religious duties, they may incline the Lord and giver of victory to prosper our arms." It's funny because all of those states and had prayer and God. And Charles said, today most of those states are hotbeds of communism and infested with enemy foreigners. Ain't that the truth? On July 9th of 1776, Washington's men were encouraged when messengers from Philadelphia brought a copy of the recently passed Declaration of Independence. Washington had it read out loud to his troops. It acknowledged God four times: the laws of nature and of nature's God, all men are created equal, that they are endowed by their creator with certain unalienable rights, appealing to the supreme judge of the world for the rectitude of our intentions, and firm reliance on the protection of divine providence. Nature's God, creator, supreme judge of the world, divine providence, all acknowledge God. Washington expected the British to attack from the sea, as they did at the Battle of Bunker Hill. Instead, 10,000 British troops landed a distance from New York, and a British loyalist led them through Jamaica Pass, marching all night long to make a surprise attack on the Continental Army from behind on August 27, 1776. An estimated 3,000 Americans were killed or wounded, compared to only 392 British casualties. The Battle of Brooklyn Heights was the first major battle after America had declared its independence, and it was the largest battle of the entire war.
as General Washington watched 400 brave soldiers of the 1st Maryland

0: Regiment charge 6 times to their deaths directly into the British lines, allowing the rest of the Continental Army to find cover. He explained, watching that, "Good God, what brave fellows I have lost this day." British General Howe trapped the American troops on Brooklyn Heights with their backs against the sea. That night, Washington made the desperate decision to evacuate his entire army by ferrying it across the East River to Manhattan Island. The sea was boisterous where the British ships were, but providentially calm in the East River, allowing Washington's boats to transport troops, horses, and cannons. As the sun began to rise, half of the American troops were still in danger, but a miraculously thick fog lingered, blocking the evacuation from being seen by the British. Major Ben Talmadge, Washington's chief of intelligence, wrote this: "As the dawn of the next day approached, those of us who remained in the trenches became very anxious for our own safety. And when the dawn appeared, there were several regiments still on duty. At this time, a very dense fog began to rise off the river, and it seemed to settle in a peculiar manner over both our encampments. I recollect this peculiar providential occurrence perfectly well, and so very dense was the atmosphere that I could scarcely discern a man at 6 yards distance. We tarried until the sun had risen, but the fog remained as dense as ever." General Washington was on the last boat that left Brooklyn Heights. The British never again had such an opportunity to capture the entire American army at one time. Had the Americans not been able to evacuate, they would have been captured and Washington would have been hung. America would have continued as just another colony in Britain's expanding global empire, along with India, Kenya, Egypt, South Africa, and Australia. General George Washington wrote on August the 20th of 1778, "Undergoing the strangest vicissitudes that perhaps ever attended any one contest since the creation, the hand of Providence has been so conspicuous in all of this, the course of the war, that he must be worse than an infidel that lacks faith." And he's talking about faith in God. "But it will be time enough," he said, "for me to turn preacher when my present appointment ceases."
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0: Danny, good morning, Bob. Nothing could go better with a cup of coffee in the morning, like a great lesson from our founding days. Thanks. Well, thank you, Danny. Much appreciated. You know, at one time, these are various miracles in American history that shows that the hand of God is favorable to the United States of America. Alexander Hamilton, listen to this. Davy Crockett disarms assailant trying to kill Andrew Jackson. Alexander Hamilton helped create the Bank of the United States in 1791. By 1822, it was

run by Nicholas Biddle, who boasted of having more power than the president, as he set interest rates and reserve requirements, owned newspapers, bought influence, and paid to elect politicians. Andrew Jackson withdrew the federal funds out of the Bank of the United States and vetoed the renewal of its charter, stating in 1832, controlling our currency, receiving our public monies, and holding thousands of our citizens in dependence, it would be more dangerous than the naval and military power of the enemy. On January 30th, 1835, in the midst of the war with the Bank of the United States, President Andrew Jackson survived an assassination attempt when a bearded man, Richard Lawrence, fired two pistols at him at point-blank range. For some reason, the guns misfired. Davy Crockett, who was with the president, wrestled the assailant down and disarmed him. When King William IV of England heard of the incident, he wrote expressing his concern, and President Jackson wrote back, "A kind of providence had been pleased to shield me against a recent attempt upon my life," and irresistibly carried many minds to the belief in a superintendent providence. That's scarily like Donald Trump in Butler, PA. A kind of providence was pleased to shield him against a recent attempt upon his life. That attempt, and irresistibly carried a lot of minds to the belief in the superintendent providence. Andrew Jackson said in his second inaugural, that's just something to think about. "It is my fervent prayer that Almighty Being, before whom I now stand and who has kept us in his hands from the infancy of our republic to the present day, that he will inspire the hearts of my fellow citizens that we may be preserved from danger." Andrew Jackson, known as Old Hickory, wrote in a letter on March 25, 1835, "I was brought up a rigid Presbyterian, to which I have always adhered. Our excellent Constitution guarantees to everyone freedom of religion, and charity tells us, and you know charity is the real basis of all true religion, judge the tree by its fruits. All who profess Christianity believe in a Savior, and that by and through him we must be saved. We ought therefore to consider all good Christians whose walks correspond with their professions, be they Presbyterian, Episcopalian, Baptist, Methodist, or Roman Catholic." Jackson carried a bullet in his body from a duel defending the honor of his wife, Rachel. She died 3 months before he took office as the seventh president, resulting in his niece, Emily Donaldson, filling the role of the first lady. When Emily died, Andrew Jackson wrote to her husband, Colonel A.J. Donaldson, on December 30th, 1836, "We cannot recall her. We are commanded by our dear Savior not to mourn for the dead, but for the living. She has changed the world of woe for a world of eternal happiness, and we ought to prepare, as we too must follow, the Lord's will be done on earth as it is in heaven." Of the Bible, President Andrew Jackson said, "That book, sir, is the rock upon which our republic rests." How many times have I reminded us? How many times? That Western civilization is a Judeo-Christian, Bible-based civilization with our ethics, our morals, our laws, our just laws are derived. And yet there are those who would try to kick it back. Kick it back. Get rid of it. It's called miracles in American history, Richard. And there are 32 amazing stories

0: of answered prayer in this nation. Miracles in our history. God shed his grace on thee. And that's true. That's why Washington said, you know, we need miracles today, and we don't know that they occurred. We had a miracle down here in Corpus Christi. I don't care who's calling it or not calling it that. But beginning last year, people started recognizing, as myself and many others said, we need help from God. The rain. And they began to pray, and they began to pray in their homes and in their churches. And then they began to have prayer in open areas. And they began their prayer down by the water. You know how many miracles Jesus did by the water. And God answered. And the prayer is that, I don't want tragedy, but you know, he had gotten to a point down here where individuals were just beside themselves. And that's a good reason to go to God too. Any reason that you find. And God was merciful. And he sent the rain. Few lives have been lost as a result of the rain and the flooding. Few lives. Can you imagine if Hurricane Harvey had hit Corpus Christi directly, and it was facing us directly? Directly. And then it shifted. And while it shifted to the east and missed the city with a direct hit, and it was flooding, a lot of property damages, I think there was only one life lost. Then it went to Houston and sat there and just rained forever, seemed like to them. But that was God. I said, God is not going to allow the body of Christ to be destroyed. Unless our sins are so great here. but they were not. They were not beyond. And the more we confessed and repented and, but those miracles, there was a cholera epidemic, and this country came together and prayed, and the deaths dropped. Clara Barton prayed and saved soldiers and began the Red Cross. George Washington Carver's answered prayer to save the Southern economy. He said God gave him the understanding of the peanut and those other things. We know the story of Patton, where breaking the clouds at the precise moment led to victory. Prayer for miracles in America today. I hope that's not beyond us. I hope it's not beyond us. We need to continue to go humbly before him, ask his forgiveness for our sins and the sins of our nation. Acknowledge him as Lord of Lords and King of Kings, the one true God, and that he touched the hearts of our leaders to turn to him and to do his will. And we ask that they come to know Jesus, their personal Lord and Savior, and seek to follow his word, that he give us a president who will serve you and uphold you, your commandments, and love and protect your people. For the Senate, the Congress, the judges, all elected officials, unelected, state, county, civil, may they hear your voice and give their lives in service to America, one nation under God.
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2: 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Coming up next, the news with Mike Slater.
3: Thank you, Bill. It is Friday, August 7th, 2026. Here's what's happening today in America. Birthright Executive Order, H-1B Criminal Enterprise, Arson Degenerates, and a record streak for low unemployment. That's all coming up. Then Bill is going to be here with your message of the day. First, the president signed an executive order ending birthright tourism. This is where people intentionally come to America when they're about to give birth, maybe a month or a few weeks before. They lie to customs officials and then

0: give birth in America, so their kid is now an American citizen. A lot of Chinese people will fly into the northern Mariana Islands and give birth there, and their kids are American citizens. Stephen Miller said this order also aims to deny birthright citizenship to children of members of foreign terrorist organizations. In other immigration news, the Inspector General at the Department of Labor said the H-1B visa program is not just fraud. It is, quote, a criminal enterprise that stretches far beyond the borders of America. He said the thing that would probably make the American people most angry and will probably lead to the biggest change from lawmakers is the fact that many of the individuals that you're talking about are selling these jobs, getting kickbacks. They will clearly outline and define their relationship with whether it's gangs or transnational criminal organizations. This investigation is a part of J.D. Vance's anti-fraud task force. Deranged people are lighting stuff on fire like never before. The second largest fire in Washington history was started by a 37-year-old who confessed to monitoring weather apps to find the ideal conditions to start a wildfire. As crews were fighting the main fire, he also set other little fires to distract them. His bail was doubled to $2 million. 60,000 residents were evacuated, 700 homes destroyed. He shot and killed his father back in 2010, served only 8 years in prison, which was released just a couple years ago. Another degenerate admitted to lighting a historic church in New York City on fire. He kept a list of who he wanted to kill or rape and mapped out more places that he wanted to burn to the ground. This church was 173 years old. The number of new claims for unemployment benefits remained at historic lows last week. This says that few Americans are losing their jobs to layoffs. The Department of Labor said that 199,000 people filed for benefits for the first time. It was 198,000 the week before. Jobless claims have been below 200,000 for three consecutive weeks. That's the first streak like this in 57 years. The last time jobless claims were this low for this long was 1969, and the labor force is twice as large today as it was back then. Bill O'Reilly has your message of the day. Next.
1: 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Time now for the O'Reilly Update message of the day. On this Friday, I'm thinking about confronting communism. Marxism on the rise. Some people don't believe that, but it's true. Many folks ask me, why isn't our government doing anything to stop the growing threat of communism? Well, the answer is simple. Americans have the right to become communists or Nazis or whatever they want to be. That's protected under the First Amendment. As long as you don't break the law, you can believe what you want to believe. This explains the horror show on social media. Crazy people band together, peddle nonsense. People then hear it. They tell their friends, on and on. Now, to banish communism, you would have to amend the Constitution. That would require a two-thirds majority in the House and Senate. That will never happen. The country politically is too divided. So, you might not like the Marxists or the Nazis or anybody else, but the government has no power to stop what people say or think unless you are threatening someone. Summing up, the radical left, the communists, can only be defeated by the ballot.

I'm Bill O'Reilly. I approve the message by writing it. You can reach me, Bill at BillO'Reilly.com, Bill at BillO'Reilly.com, name in town if you wish to opine. Now let's go to the mail. Frank, Port Charlotte, Florida. Bill, why not ask President Trump to suspend the federal gas tax for 90 days? That would give some financial relief. I don't ask the president anything. If he wants my opinion, I give it to him. I have raised this issue before. I would do it if I were president. All I can say. Brett Davis, Arkadelphia, Arkansas. Other political commentators are concerned about the lack of success in Iran. Will that affect the midterms? How do I know? I don't know. I mean, if they get it settled in the next few days, then the prices of everything should drop. But as you know, we got the gouge thing going on. So, I mean, you want to speculate, that would help the Republican Party, right? Richard Middleman, Pasadena, California. Bill, instead of attacking Tehran's infrastructure, why can't our military target the leaders and members of the Revolutionary Guard? They're the problem. Well, Richard, if you send me a text or an email telling me where those people are, I'll pass that along to President Trump. Nobody knows where they are. They're hiding. It's not like the Pentagon knows their address and they're having supper. Gotta stay in a real world here. 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Now the O'Reilly Update brings you something you might not know. 180 years ago today, a small band of American pioneers

0: Americans headed west from Springfield, Illinois, for Oregon. In the rear of the massive caravan was a group of 89 settlers led by brothers George and Jacob Donner. In late July, the men received word of a shortcut that would save them hundreds of miles. While the rest of the group continued to head north, the Donners moved south. It was a fatal mistake. Isolated, the families trekked through the brutal deserts of Utah and Nevada. In early August, they reached the base of the Sierras. Before clearing the mountain pass, the settlers were trapped by a series of historic and very early blizzards. The group found themselves under 15 feet of snow. They converted their wagons into makeshift cabins, even building fire pits and rudimentary kitchens. They languished in these conditions for 5 months. For nutrition, they ate tree bark, livestock, pets, leather goods. Some began eating the flesh of the deceased. To minimize psychological trauma, bodies were labeled so no person would consume a member of their own family. A rescue team from California finally found the survivors the following February. Of the 89 people that went into the mountain pass, just 48 emerged. And here's something else you might not know. A young lawyer nearly joined the doomed voyage, but bailed at the last second because of his wife. That man was Abraham Lincoln. Remember, Springfield was his hometown. Back in a moment. 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
2: News this hour from Town Hall, I'm John Scott. Republican Senator Bill Cassidy of Louisiana says he will vote for Todd Blanche as Attorney General, likely paving the way for him to be confirmed as President Trump's Justice Department head. There was opposition from two other Republican senators, Lisa Murkowski of Alaska and Susan Collins of Maine. Republicans holding a 53-47 Senate majority, but Senator Mitch McConnell of Kentucky not attending Senate sessions, giving the GOP little room to lose senators and still confirm the president's pick. White House Deputy Chief of Staff Stephen Miller says President Trump moving to curb eligibility to birthright citizenship, citing two executive orders after the Supreme Court rejected an earlier attempt.
3: The idea that people come here pretending to be a tourist, pretending to be a visitor, saying they want to go to Disneyland, they want to go visit a monument or go to a national park, but the real reason they're here is to have a child, to make that child an automatic citizen, leave our country, and then have a U.S. citizen child. It gives them access under this broken system to welfare benefits, ultimately to the voting booth, and all the other rights and privileges that belong solely to Americans. So that practice of birth tourism is, as of the signing of this order, hereby banned.
2: The president signing those two executive orders on Thursday. U.S. employers unexpectedly cut 23,000 jobs last month.

0: And the Labor Department revisions shaved 103,000 jobs off payrolls in May and June, the unemployment rate dipping to 4.1%. In consumer news, federal officials tracing a multi-state salmonella outbreak to jalapeno peppers from a grower in Sinaloa, Mexico. At least 345 people in 27 states are ill, most cases in Minnesota and Colorado. More from townhall.com.
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0: A report on the latest trade data for China.
5: China has reported that its exports slowed slightly in July from the month before. Customs data shows that China's trade surplus narrowed to $112.5 billion, down from $125.6 billion in June. But exports were up nearly 24% in July from a year earlier, while imports were up 27.5% year-on-year. Exports of high-tech items surged nearly 41%. In January through July from the same period the year before, while shipments of vehicles jumped 55%. I'm Lisa Dwyer.
0: A Gallup survey says U.S. adults using artificial intelligence for financial guidance, about 1 in 5. But fewer than 3 in 10 overall have any real confidence in its expertise. News and analysis at townhall.com. Here's the Midday Wall Street Business Report.
6: The robust American job market was anything but robust in July. The Labor Department reports employers unexpectedly cut 23,000 positions last month. The unemployment rate slipped to 4.1% as people exited the job market. The fines imposed on Facebook and Instagram's parent Meta just keep piling up. The latest one, a $546 million penalty issued by a judge in New Mexico who found that Meta had failed to protect young people using its platforms. Meta begs to differ and says it will appeal. Today's AAA national average for a gallon of regular gasoline, $4.04. That's down 2 cents from yesterday and down 6 cents from a week ago. Oil prices have fluctuated as hopes for a deal to end the Iran war rise and fall. For the Wall Street Business Report, I'm Rich Thomason.
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0: Expect a mix of sunshine and a few clouds. It will be breezy with a high of 96. Tonight, the evening will be breezy, otherwise mainly clear and humid with a low of 77. Tomorrow will bring mostly sunny skies, becoming breezy in the afternoon with a chance of a thunderstorm in spots and a high of 95. Saturday will be mostly sunny with breezy conditions and a chance of a thunderstorm in spots in the afternoon, also with a high of 95. With your AccuWeather forecast, I'm meteorologist Joe Lundberg.
1: If you see an officer under attack, follow these steps. 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If the officer declines, then start filming.
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0: Welcome back to the Ramsey Show in the Fairwinds Credit Union studio. Rachel Cruz, Ramsey personality. My daughter is my co-host today. Lindsay is with us in Los Angeles. Hi, Lindsay. How are you?
1: I'm drowning and on the dumb side of things, Dave.
0: Ouch.
1: But thanks for taking my call.
0: Ouch. I'm
2: sorry. Lindsay.
0: What's going on, kiddo?
1: So I will withhold my emotions as best as I can because I know this isn't a therapy session, but I'm definitely, I'm in general relief right now, which is $221 a month and food stamps. I've been on disability for about 2 years. I had temporary disability run out in February, which is why I'm on general relief right now with food stamps. And just found out I'm not allowed to pay debt off with the $221 I receive, which is, I mean, obviously, how can I survive on that and pay off debt? I have $20,000 in plus in credit card debt over the last couple years. And unfortunately, this isn't my first rodeo of paying off debt and trying to
0: What is the what's the nature of your disability?
1: So I had a total hip replacement, and I had a when I tried to go in for surgery last year, I had an anxiety attack, and that kind of put me in about 3 to 4 months of hot flashes and basically palpitations and emergency room visits and medications and all that. And then I was able to finally get the surgery, which is successful. I'm still under doctor's care, though, and am not allowed to get unemployment or work. So that's
2: how old are you, Lindsay?
1: 49.
2: Okay.
0: And so your hip surgery occurred. Did you do a hip replacement?
1: Yeah, total hip replacement.
0: Okay, and you're up and around. And the hip replacement was how long ago?
1: Beginning of March, so about 4 months out, 5 months out.
0: Okay, so based on the hip replacement, you would be able to go back to work, but the anxiety and some of the mental issues, the emotional issues are keeping you from it. Is that right?
1: Not necessarily. They haven't cleared me completely.
0: Why?
1: Most
0: people that I know that have had hip replacements
1: yeah.
0: are back going within 2 weeks.
1: And sadly, that's been thrown at me. Why are you special? Because you're 6 months still on disability. So I don't know, other than my expertise or my training is a medical field, and the surgeon did say that because of the work that I do, he prefers to keep people 6 months out. So that's the only reason I have been given, and that's what I tell others.
0: Okay. The reason I'm asking you all these questions is that what you have is an income crisis. Agreed?
1: Yes, sir.
0: Okay. Because $221 isn't going to do anything. That's not even going to feed you.
1: By God's grace, I've been blessed to have a rent-free stay with a lady from church. So mm-hmm. I'm only surviving.
0: Yeah. And she's feeding you and everything. So, yeah, I mean, that is grace. You're right. And that's generosity. It's wonderful. It's a wonderful thing on the short term. It's not a long term plan, obviously. And
1: correct.
0: So, you know, if we want to solve a debt problem or a situation like you're in, and

0: it's very scary where you are because you feel overwhelmed, I'm sure. I'm sure it's added to the anxiety problem, not subtracted from it. And so the weird thing is that what, you know, I really, I'm not a medical person. If I were in your shoes and were as scared as you are, I would go to work.
1: Right.
2: Even work from home.
0: I would do something.
2: Yes.
0: So I would do something starting today.
1: Right. And interestingly enough, I do have a trade of making jewelry and like sun catchers and things. So that actually just got a free desk last week, and
2: but Lindsay,
1: I just started to clean it up.
2: Yeah, you do that too. But also, you
0: need a job.
2: You need a job. Like I would, be on a phone bank for a company and make $22 an hour.
0: What are you
2: going to
0: do?
2: You don't
0: have to necessarily be walking around or lifting things something else. I don't care, but you need an income.
2: Get a headset.
0: Bad.
2: Yeah.
0: And sun catchers are not an income. That's a nice side hustle. It's a nice side hustle.
1: I think
0: there's nobody making $60,000 a year with sun catchers.
1: No, I you're right.
0: Okay, so that's what I need you to make. I want you to go make $60,000. Because here's the thing.
2: Yep.
0: A whole bunch of your anxiety and all of your financial troubles go away when you get a $60,000 a year job.
1: I don't even know how to spell that, but yes,
0: I know, but I'm speaking that for you.
1: Okay.
0: Because I'm talking to a lady who's not unintelligent. She's had a really rough patch, and we're coming out the other side of the rough patch, and no pun intended, but I want to run out of this rough patch.
1: Yes.
0: Okay? And so I want you to get up and go right now and just tell your doctor, I'm sorry, I would love to have laid around in rehab for 7 months like your theory of your textbook, but I had to do this thing called eat. And so me and I, we went and got a job. Me, myself, and I, all three of us went and got jobs. And so, you know, that, and the weird thing is, what I've found in working with people over the years, I'm not a psychologist, that's Dr. Deloney's field, but I have found that depression and anxiety leave with increased physical activity and increased income.
1: Right.
0: They don't leave completely, but they're diminished to where they're not overwhelming. You're not struggling with depression, but you should be.
1: No, it's definitely bubbling up.
2: Yeah, using your mind and your body. Yes.
0: I've been there when you're that broke and that scared. It takes your breath away every morning just to get out of bed.
1: It becomes your God.
0: Yeah.
1: Ultimately.
0: Yeah.
1: And you're right about the work and functioning because it gives a sense of purpose.
0: Exactly.
1: At the beginning of the year, I was trying to figure out who was going to take care of me.
0: Your brain is too busy to spin out.
2: Lindsay, what were you doing in the medical field? What was your position before?
1: Just a caregiver. I mean, I say just because it's the bottom of the rung in that
2: security. Is that what
1: field?
2: You said?
1: Caregiver.
2: Caregiver. Okay, gotcha.
0: Oh
2: gotcha.
0: Yes.
2: Okay.
0: You're not going to be lifting anybody though. Not right now.
2: No. I just was wondering, going forward, two, three, four, 5 years from now.
0: What's your new career going to be?
2: Yeah.
0: You're only 50.
1: Right. And
0: you're just half done. What are we going to do with the other half?
1: So I've spun out because of all the options. Do I go to school? Then the other side of it, Dave, is my hand is starting to show nerve damage. So I also have like spinal stenosis. So there are other physical ailments that could contribute. And actually when I went in for the hip doctor, he said, oh, people think it's their hip, but it's their back. And I didn't really believe him because what screams the loudest is what gets the most attention.
0: Sure,
1: and that was my hip. And I couldn't walk for 7 years. Oh, I mean, I really was in a,
0: Yeah. Are you overweight?
1: Declined. Of course.
0: Okay. I mean, substantially?
1: I'm on the, I'm walking up to 2-3 miles a day now.
0: Oh,
1: and
0: good.
1: Swimming. I mean,
0: okay. So you're doing something about that too. See, that's awesome right there. You're walking 2 or 3 miles a day. You can go to work. This is awesome. I'm so happy. Hey, listen, we'll help you any way we can, kiddo. You have an income crisis and it's because you've been through a hard time. I'm sorry. Sorry you've been there, but you're going to be okay. It's an income issue. Get the income flowing. A lot of this is going to self-fix.

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2: 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You guys are our number one marketing method. We don't spend any money marketing this show. The only way it gets spread out is if you tell people about it. That's how it works. Now, we put it out on social media. We put out all that stuff. We do that stuff. But we don't buy ads, come listen to the Ramsey Show. You're it. So if you like it, help us and send your friends and your family. We would appreciate it. John is in Pittsburgh. Hey, John, what's up?
3: Hey, Dave. Hey, appreciate you taking the call.
2: Sure.
3: Just looking, you know, mostly for, I guess, some career/life advice.
2: Okay.
3: Ultimately, you know, curious, right now I'm looking at, you know, if it would be an unwise move to maybe take a job that pays a lot less to sort of get rid of the stress that I have with my current job. That's ultimately at a high level what I'm asking, but I'm happy to map out anything you need for some advice here.
2: What's the nature of the stress at your current job?
3: So I am essentially doing a split role with this company. So I'm a renewals and growth specialist and also an account executive for one of their products. So
2: why is that stressful?
3: Constant firefighting on the renewals and growth and contracting side. I'm getting hit up, you know, all the time for, you know, contracts that need out within the hour. On top of that, trying to manage a quota-carrying experience for the account executive side, managing that, it's just becoming a lot mentally, for sure.
2: What do you make?
3: So my base is, so I have a base salary and an OTE, and the base is 85, and then if I hit my own target earnings, it's another 35, so all in the 120 per year.
2: Mm-hmm. Okay. All right.
4: Is it essentially two different jobs you're doing, two full-time jobs into one? Like, could you hire someone and do something and that position be filled with just your time, half of it?
3: I think so, yeah. They don't necessarily look at it that way, but
4: yeah.
3: I certainly feel that way.
2: How old are you?
3: I am 27.
2: How long have you been there?
3: A little over 4 years.
2: Okay. All right. Well, the first thing I want to do is say... reset your narrative on how you're looking at this. Somewhere along the line in human nature, we're taught, and our brain goes negative. And so I get this call. It sounds like this, John. Hey, Dave, I just got laid off, and do I just take any old job to get back in the workforce and make half of what I used to make? Why does that person assume that if they got laid off, that they can't go get a job making more than they used to make? Because we all kind of have this little negative ninny in our head, you know? Everybody does. And so I'm going to have you reset your narrative. I think I want you to get a job making $150,000 a year that is less stressful than the one you have. Stress does not equal income.
3: Mm-hmm. Okay. So
2: you don't have to go make less to get rid of the stress.
3: Yeah, I mean, definitely true. Yeah. I guess my concern, if I, you know, were to stay in the sales/renewals field,

0: maybe it is company specific where, it's kind of a lot on me and that's where the stress is coming from.
1: Well, there's always pressure to perform. Everyone has that. If there's no pressure to perform, you're a bureaucrat. You work at the DMV. Okay? But everybody else has pressure to perform. The plumber has to stop the leak. The electrician has to get the light to turn on, or they don't get to keep their job. Okay? And you have to get enough lights to turn on so your lights stay on if you're the electrician. That's how, I mean, there's the marketplace has always got pressure to perform. So I don't want you to think you're going to get away from that. That's just called being a grown-up. You're going to carry some weight. You're going to carry some water in order for somebody to be willing to pay you. But it sounds like that your day has gotten extremely chaotic, and the stress is coming from the unknown. Like about the time you feel like you've got this thing on the rails, somebody comes along and hits the side of it and knocks it off the rails again.
0: Exactly.
1: Yeah, that's what it feels
2: like.
1: And
2: there's no end in sight. It's not like it's seasonal, right?
1: Yeah, it's every day. It's every day, all day long. And it's just like, well, crap, could we just follow through one time, you know? And so what I'm going to do if I'm you is the first step is I'm going to sit down with my supervisor and say, all right, the way I'm experiencing this pressure to get this job done is it's really I need some help with that. Okay, and so can we restructure some of the flow in my day so that I still get the work done, but so that everything's not an emergency? You know, it's like the old guy with the thing on his desk that says, "Your lack of planning is not my emergency."
0: Some people would follow that a little bit more to heart.
1: Yeah,
0: for sure.
1: Yeah. But you're going to have backup from leadership. You can't just do that to your fellow coworkers and not get fired. Right?
0: Absolutely.
1: And so now, and then if an emergency does occur occasionally, you're easily going to handle that. But living life emergency to emergency is called stress. And it's emergencies not created by you or your lack of anything. It's just stuff that keeps dumped. They just come along and throw up on your desk every so often.
0: Yeah.
1: Yeah.
0: No, exactly.
1: Yeah. And so what I want to do is restructure that. Now, if you worked here, and that could happen at Ramsey. I mean, we work hard at Ramsey, and we throw stuff around, and we're moving stuff, and anything that moves is shoved, and everything that's shoved has friction. I mean, there's stuff going around this building, I'll just tell you. And if you came in and sat down with one of our leaders and said, "Help me restructure my day," we would just go, okay, there's a little bit of a system broken here, a little bit of a process broken here, and we need to set up and go, okay, all emergencies have 24 hours to be solved, not 24 minutes. Okay, that's a new system. It's a new policy. And so then what we're going to do is we're going to stack all the emergencies and do them from 4 p.m. to 5 p.m. before I go home. Instead of stopping in the mid-flow on being account executive and fixing somebody else's crap. Right? Am I reading the mail right?
0: Yeah, I think so.
1: It's a system,
2: a company culture that would listen to that, John? Or do you feel like it would fall on deaf ears?
0: So I think it might be, I think it would probably be received on deaf ears, excuse me.
1: Here's what I want to do. I want to try that first. I'm going to sit down with the leader first and say, I think we have a systems and a process problem. Would you help me fix it? I want to participate. I want to be a good team member, but the way we're doing it right now is killing me. Okay. And if they say, oh, screw it, you just do your job, then I'm going to go look for a new job. But
0: yeah.
1: I'm going to try keeping my $120,000 a year job first. Okay, so the first thing is one conversation, a simple, short one, kind and respectful, honoring. Listen, I want to be a good team member. I'm not saying anybody's doing anything wrong. I think we just have a systems and a process flow, and the way I'm experiencing that pressure is stress, and I don't think I'm doing as good a job as I could do if we could put together a little bit of a system. Would you help me with that? And if they go, no, you just shut up and do your work, then I'd go get another job, because this is a bunch that's going to run this car into the wall.
0: Yeah, no, that definitely makes sense.
1: Yeah, and what I want you to get is a job that makes $150 a year.
0: Okay.
1: All right, and hang on, I'm going to send you a copy of Ken Coleman's book, The Proximity Principle, and I want you to use it to land that job. Because obviously, you know how to juggle.
2: Mm-hmm.
1: You can join the circus, man. I mean, you know how to juggle. You can join anybody's circus.
2: Hey, having a large capacity to be able to handle a bunch of things thrown at you, that is a skill set.
1: Multitasking?
2: Do you want to be in that forever?

0: ever, though, in a high stakes rate where you just, you know, well, you feel like you're never getting traction either?
1: I don't mind having a bunch of tasks as long as I can get them accomplished within reasonable expectations of the people that handed them to me.
0: Yes. And that there's a reasonable
1: and I don't feel like I'm being abused.
0: That it's, yes, yes. Yeah,
1: the absolutely. Abuse, the abuse of.
0: They take advantage of.
1: Of the lack of respect of your space is the thing. And so, like, we've got a whole bunch of workstations through our 1,000 people here, and a lot of them just put up a little sign that says, not now, I'm working. Send me an email. Because people just walk by those workstations, interrupt people, right? So it's a system stuff.
0: I would never.
1: Not
0: just
1: you.
0: Chat it up with

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3: 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Listen, I need everyone to put your phones down. Yes, put it down. 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
4: Debbie's in Jacksonville, Florida. Hi, Debbie. How are you?
5: I'm great. How are you?
4: Better than I deserve. What's up?
5: So I have a question. My husband and I are looking at retirement. He's retiring actually in a couple of months. I'm already retired. And I've been looking at our investments. I have one annuity that it's not a lot of money. It's about $120,000. It's not earning much interest at all. It's matured, or actually will be fully matured next year. And I'm wondering if there's any downside. I've been thinking about trying to contribute to each of my 4 grown children's Roth IRA just to help encourage, they already save, but to help encourage them if they're doing their 401ks, and also to be still alive during part of the time that I, you know, during a time where I can see them enjoy it and get excited about it, and if there's any possible downside to that.
4: It's an interesting question. Well, the two issues are separate issues. The annuity comes due, cash it out. Okay, it's a crappy it's a crappy product. And then we're going to invest that money into a good product. Okay, into some good mutual funds. All right, and move away from that insurance garbage. And so then there's a different issue of, do we want to give our kids money? And if so, do we want to do it in the form that they open? You can't open a Roth IRA for someone else. They have to open it.
2: Yeah, do they have one already, Debbie?
5: They all have them, yes.
2: So you would just be paying
4: them? Are they funding them every year?
5: No, I haven't been, but I open each of them.
4: Are they funding their Roth IRAs?
5: They are.
4: You can't do another one on top of what they are doing.
5: Right. No, they are, but they have slowed down. A couple of them have had some challenges, so some are funding more than others. I feel like if I did that, they could still contribute to their 401k. But as my husband and I are looking at retirement, as you know, all I can see is, oh my gosh, you pay so many taxes for all the savings you've done your whole life.
4: Mm-hmm. And if it's not in a Roth, you do,
5: Right.
4: Yeah.
2: So, how much do you guys have? So Debbie, you just want to give them each $7,500 a year to just max out their Roths and as a gift is kind of what you're thinking.
5: About that. It's a $120,000 annuity. I could give them $5,000 a year for 5 years
2: Okay.
5: each. which would just help them and then encourage them to put the additional funds that would max it.
2: Okay.

0: My husband and I are this is not money I think is going to be important to us. We have about, well, are you asking
1: Yeah,
0: me the
1: what's your
0: number
1: net
0: for that?
1: worth?
0: I'm sorry, Rich. We've got about $4.5 million
1: Okay.
0: in
1: And you want to give
0: U.S.
1: away a
0: dollar
1: couple
0: credit.
1: hundred thousand bucks. That's fine. No problem. All right.
0: Yeah,
1: And
0: yeah.
1: again, though, we're going to move it out of the annuity into a good mutual fund, and then you're going to decide later if it's a separate decision from moving it out of the annuity into a mutual fund. Now I've just got some money here, period. It doesn't have to be, the gift doesn't have to be tied to the annuity in any way. It does no good to tie it to the annuity. Okay. It's just
0: Right.
1: that you, this, for you, it's emotionally found money and you don't need it. And so that's how you're tying it, but they're not necessarily connected.
2: How old are your kids, Debbie?
0: Yeah, they're older.
2: That's fine.
0: They're between 33 and 45.
2: Okay. Well, you just made the comment, and it made me think of the book. There's a book called Die with Zero, and I don't agree with everything in the book, but it's a little bit of that premise of parents who have done well. And their adult kids are there, and they're in a time of life. Maybe they're buying a house. They need to upgrade a car, fund retirement. I guess could be an example. Whatever. And you help them while you're alive. What you said were your words. I want to see them enjoy it. So I would just throw out that if you
1: You're actually not going to see the
2: see
1: Roth
2: right yeah
1: IRA.
2: if you put in the Roth, they're going to be 59 and a half.
1: And you're going to be dead.
2: Well, we'll hope for longevity for Debbie. But I'm just saying, if you want,
0: I'll get to see them enjoy it as it grows.
1: Yeah, you'll get to see the growth.
2: You'll get to see the
0: They
2: growth,
0: all
2: yes.
0: save well. None of them have any debt. Well, I have one child that has
2: Yeah.
0: debt.
2: No, that's okay. But Debbie, I'm
0: None
2: just
0: of them
2: saying,
0: have
2: if
0: debt.
2: that's your heart, there could be, if you wanted, you don't have to. I think this is a loving thing to do for sure. What a nice, kind gift.
1: Yes.
2: But if you wanted to see it, I don't know if the kids are having babies and you're like, listen, we just want to upgrade the minivan for you. I mean, like, I don't know. There's
1: I
2: another
1: want to
2: way
1: put money
2: to
1: in a college
2: help it.
1: fund. For a grandkid,
2: Or the yes, or that.
0: Yeah, we're doing
1: 529.
0: that too. We're
2: But a
0: we're
2: Roth
0: doing
2: would be
1: that.
2: a beautiful legacy
1: There's
2: that's
1: nothing wrong
2: building
1: with the
2: upon
1: Roth.
2: them.
1: There's
2: Yeah.
1: nothing special about the Roth either, is Rachel's point. And so, if you want to give, you can give. An individual can give an individual up to $19,000 without any gift tax. And if you're married and your kid is married, you can do four times that. So
2: Yeah, going to each
1: you give
2: spouse, yeah.
1: 19 to each kid and spouse. Your husband gives 19 to each kid and spouse. So each family unit could get, almost $80,000 if you wanted to do that in one fell swoop. And if you wanted to do that, and it sounds like you have good relationships and respect for them, you could just say, what I would like to see you do with this is put some in the 529 and make sure your IRAs are maxed out, because I just discovered taxes on our IRAs and I don't like it. And I want you to do some Roth
0: Yep.
1: IRAs. Make sure your Roths are maxed out. But you do what you
0: Yeah.
1: want to with it. Here's our gift. I mean, you can do
0: Right.
1: that. That's another way
0: Right.
1: of getting at this, because you're going to have to get their permission anyway. You can't just write a check into someone else's Roth.
2: Yeah, you're going to be giving them the money, and then it'll be up to them to put it in if that's what you wanted,
1: Yeah, I
2: right?
1: mean,
2: Yeah.
1: you could be very controlling about them putting it in there, but it doesn't sound like that's your relationship.
2: No, but it is a really creative way to think through. I haven't really thought about that, funding your kids' Roth, because that is something that's going to grow versus
1: Your adult children's Roth,
2: adult
1: yeah.
2: yeah versus a depreciating asset like a van. I throw out the van as an example. That's going to go down. And like, this will be something that builds forever and ever and amen. Which is that's a pretty cool way too to build that legacy. So
1: There's nothing wrong with any of that.
2: well done, Debbie, for $4.5 million for you and your husband.
1: We probably at Ramsey would say, Ramsey's would say, use it for wherever you are on the baby steps. That's what
2: Oh,
1: we
2: that's a
1: would
2: good
1: do.
2: point too. Yeah.
1: That's what we would do with it, and what we would tell our kids to do with it. But we say, hey, we suggest that you finish up that debt and that you get yourself clear on that budget. And then you make sure you're putting 15% away and you throw the rest at the mortgage. And that's what we suggest. And we would walk right up that with whatever the size of the gift is, if we did it with our kids and in this situation. But there's nothing wrong. There's nothing dysfunctional or wrong. There's no advantage to it being a Roth for you or them tax-wise today. There's no tax write-off for you contributing to a Roth or them contributing to a Roth. A Roth is all after tax, as you know. It does grow tax-free, but that's the whole thing. So, yeah, that's an interesting question. Thank you for calling with it. Charles is in Charlotte, North Carolina. Hey, Charles, what's up?
3: Hey, Dave and Rachel. Thanks for

0: Take my call.
1: Sure. How can we help?
0: Yeah, so I'm under contract on a new house, supposed to be closing at the end of the month here, and I'm starting to have some reservations. Just want to make sure I'm making the right move for my family here.
2: I don't think you have a choice. You signed a contract.
0: Yeah, I mean, my realtor, I've talked to him a little bit about it, and he said, you know, you haven't, you're not closed yet, so if you, you know, if you're not sure, it's not done.
2: What do you mean it's not done?
0: So I've got...
2: Is there a contingency in the contract that if you get cold feet, you can walk away?
0: Yeah, that's what I've been told.
2: Really?
0: Yeah.
3: What makes you uneasy?
0: Well, I have only 10 years left in my current home. And to give you a little context, I have a baby and another one on the way. So the house, we're just outgrowing the house right now. We talked about doing renovations, but either way, the current home... I have 10 years left on it, $110,000. I'm at a 2.25% interest rate. The new home, I'd be taking a $210,000 loan out. It's going to be $1,800 a month.
2: What's your income?
0: Like I make $100,000 right now, and my wife has not been working, but she's actively trying to get a job now. So she should be back to work
2: soon.
0: Is there
2: anything wrong with the home at all? Is it just the move up in money that's bothering you?
0: Yeah, it's the cash flow and then starting over the 30 years when I'm...
2: Well, you're not starting over. You can attack it at whatever rate you want to attack it at. I'd close on the deal. You gave your word.

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0: 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Phil is in Phoenix. Hi, Phil. How are you?
1: Hi, Dave. I'm good. Thank you so much.
0: Sure. What's up?
1: Okay. So I have about a combined debt between business and personal of $55,000. I'm liquidating the business. I'm going to get out of it. I just took on a new commissions job, and it's slow going right now. I've only been doing it 3 months. My take-home pay is about $2,450. Right now, but I could expect with a little ramping up to be about 7 to 10 a month. My question is primarily, I want to avoid bankruptcy at all costs. So I'm trying to figure out if that's the only option I have, or if there's a way to deal with the creditors by settling and what that process looks like.
0: What kind of debt is the $55,000?
1: It's all credit lines.
0: Credit lines.
1: Yeah.
0: With a bank or credit cards or?
1: I apologize. It's credit cards. I apologize.
0: Credit cards. It's 100% credit card debt.
1: Yes, sir.
2: How many different ones? How many different cards?
1: There's 8 cards.
2: 8.
1: 4 personal, 4 business.
0: Well, they're all personal. You signed for them.
1: Okay.
0: Your business did not, that was not big enough for them to loan your business money without your personal signature. So they're all personal. They're all going to sue you eventually if you don't take care of it. But that's okay. So how long has it been since you paid on them?
1: I've been keeping up. I've been making minimum payments.
0: Oh, you're making minimum payments now. How?
1: Yeah, I'm trying to. Well, it's the business was winding down, and but as I realized I had to get out of it and get a new job.
0: Oh, so you're still making a little bit of revenue.
1: Minimal.
0: I got you.
1: I don't have the time to. I don't have time to commit.
0: And when you said liquidate, is there anything being sold except just selling off the inventory and closing it?
1: That's exactly it. Yeah.
0: Okay. How much inventory you got left?
1: Oh gosh, it's probably less than 1,000.
0: Okay. All right. So you're just about done with that. So there's no real asset as far as the business goes.
1: Correct.
0: You got equipment or anything that you're going to sell off, furnishings or anything left over from the business that's going to bring any money?
1: No, sir. It was e-commerce, so it was pretty much just. It was inventory that

0: just went into the various platforms.
1: Gotcha. Okay. All right. That makes sense. Okay. You're nowhere near bankrupt. Not even close.
0: Okay. Beautiful.
1: Okay. Okay. You're going to be able to work through this. And actually, I mean, there's a couple of ways you can do it. They are not going to settle with you for less than 100 cents when you call them as an individual while you're making payments. Okay. But if you're 6 months behind, which I'm not going to recommend, okay,
0: sure,
1: then you could call them up and say, okay, I owe you $10,000 and I have $3,000 and I will offer you that as settlement in full. And after a bunch of haggling and whining and spit and all that other stuff going on, then eventually you'll get them to about to do that. Okay. The other thing in your situation you could do, we have a sponsor called Guardian Litigation. And they specialize in working with people where you are, not people that are 6 months behind, but people that are worried that they're going to get there because their income is not able to maintain the payments on these. Because at $2,450, you're not going to eat and pay all these payments.
0: Correct.
1: And that's what you're already seeing, and you're saying this is coming to a screeching halt, and then these people are going to get mean and nasty, and you're right, they are. So I'm going to put you on hold, and Christian's going to hook you up with Guardian Litigation. Again, it's a sponsor of ours. They have attorneys on staff, and they will start the negotiation process while you're current. They don't require you to get behind in order to put you into a plan, and they work with the companies all the time and are able to pull things off that the individual can't. And so that's why we brought them on as a sponsor. There's a lot of people in that bucket that I don't recommend, debt consolidation people we don't recommend. But Guardian does a great job, and so we'll send you that direction and see if you can't get some help. You're not going to file bankruptcy.
2: No, and as quickly as you can get to that $7,000 to $10,000, that changes
1: you just
2: your
1: clean
2: life.
1: It up.
2: Yep, absolutely. And in the meantime, I mean, probably working extra, working side jobs on the weekends just to keep something afloat. Because $2,400 in general is
1: in Phoenix.
2: Yeah,
1: tough.
2: I don't think you can live on that. So
1: that's tough. Yeah. All right, Grace is in Raleigh. Hi, Grace. How are you?
3: Hi, Dave and Rachel. I'm doing great. How are you guys?
1: Better than we deserve. What's up?
3: So I was just calling. My husband and I, due to a series of unfortunate events, our car got totaled. Not our fault.
1: You got insurance?
3: Yes.
1: Good.
3: We got about $5,000 for it. But
1: that's what the car was worth, right?
3: Yeah. Okay. Exactly. Yeah.
1: Okay.
3: But we are currently under contract on a house, and so obviously no buying cars yet, but looking ahead, just because we've been sharing a car and it's been a little difficult with work and schedules and such.
1: I'm sorry, you have a $5,000 check from the insurance company. The contract on the house does not prohibit you from buying a $5,000 car for cash.
3: Yes, which leads me to my question, which was, do you think that it would be smarter to get like a $5,000 car, or wait until we're closed on the house and we have some funds coming in and get a nicer car as we're looking ahead to having kids and wanting like an SUV or a minivan?
1: You're doing fine in the $5,000 car before this happened.
3: We were, yes.
1: Okay.
3: So it's a little bit earlier than we were expecting
1: so
3: to
1: what,
3: get a nicer
1: what,
3: car.
1: You have extra money set aside for a car already in addition to the house?
3: Just the $5,000. We had not been planning on getting a car quite yet.
1: So okay, do you have an emergency fund?
3: We do, yes. About
1: and how much is in that?
3: About $25,000.
1: Okay. And what should your emergency fund be?
3: $25,000. Just about right for 6 months.
2: Is that a 6 month? Do you guys have kids, Grace?
3: No, not yet.
2: Okay.
3: But we were kind of hoping maybe next year.
2: Sure. Yeah, totally. Pretty stable jobs?
3: Yes.
2: Okay. Mm-hmm.
1: And what's your household income?
3: Household income is about $140,000.
1: Okay. Yeah, 25 is probably pretty. That's probably about 3 months. Yeah,
2: that's 6 months. She said.
1: It's not.
3: Well, I guess now with some mortgage, it might be about three.
1: Yeah.
2: Okay.
3: Beforehand.
2: Okay, that's fair.
1: When are you
2: closing
1: on the house?
3: Next Wednesday, August 12th.
1: Okay, and you're not using any of the $25,000 to close on the house.
3: No.
1: Okay.
3: We're doing it the Ramsey way.
1: Good. Okay. Good for you. Well done. All right.
2: I'd be okay throwing a couple thousand.
1: Yeah, I mean, if you took it to 20 or something, but I'm not, it's not an emergency to move up in car. This is more of a gyration in your budget than anything else. You make a lot of money. You don't have any debt.
2: Yeah, and go get a $10,000 car. Don't get a minivan yet.
1: Yeah, get a $10,000. You don't have kids.
2: Yeah, get whatever you want, and then, you know, when life happens,
1: get a $10,000 car.

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0: And you certainly don't need a car payment. 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
0: Okay. 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
2: Step a 5,000 to a 10,000.
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2: They're buying a home.
0: Nobody can buy a home, but they're buying a home. 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
2: Mm-hmm.
0: And then some stupid person totaled their car. Somebody T-boned them at the light, you know?
2: Now she gets a $10,000 car, though. Blessing in disguise.
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6: Well, things got pretty toasty out there yesterday across the coastal bend, topping out at 99 degrees for our daytime high. And going into today, more of that heat is going to be around the area. We'll get a look at your future cast coming up in the 7-day forecast.
7: Stray dogs have been an ongoing concern here in Odom. Now officials are taking steps to catch them. Coming up, what officials are doing and what they're asking residents not to do.
8: I'm your neighborhood news reporter, Jordan Benavides, and coming up, find out what big announcement went down in Kingsville on Thursday night.
9: Well, hey there, folks. Happy Friday. You are watching Chris Six News with the Hoffmans. I'm Brian Hoffman.
10: And I'm Michelle Hoffman.
6: Well, hey there and happy Friday, Coastal Bend. Starting us off with our weather headlines as we're heading out there. Keep in mind, going to be seeing those mostly sunny skies once again as we're heading into our Friday afternoon. Also a little breezy out there. Still going to expect some of those gusts nearing 25 miles an hour this afternoon with the Nueces River flood warning still in effect. Seeing Lake Corpus Christi rising pretty rapidly as we're heading out that way. Here's a peek at our Friday forecast. On the warm-up as we're heading through the day, already at 92 degrees as we're heading out for that lunchtime hour. And then peaking in terms of our temperatures, closer to 95, if not 96. Degrees as we're heading in closer towards 3 and 4 p.m. later this afternoon. Now, in terms of the rain chances as we're heading out there, could run into one or two isolated sea breeze showers as we're heading out today, but looks a little bit more likely as we're heading in towards our Saturday and Sunday. Keep in mind, these are still going to be very isolated in nature and mainly focused on our inland neighborhoods, but could run into just a quick shower as we're heading out there this weekend. Other than that, looking dry as we're heading through the rest of the 7-day forecast with plenty of heat to go around for the coastal bend.
10: Mayor removal hearing day 4, and could we get a decision sooner than later? Hey everybody, I'm Drew Bishop. And

0: outside City Hall right now, where, as I mentioned, day four of the mayor removal hearing is underway. And I would say that this is going to last a long time, if only because council said last night at the end of day three's proceedings that they're very motivated to finish this hearing tonight, which is Friday, August 7th. And that could take a while. John Flood, the attorney for the mayor, says he has two witnesses left, but we've already had two witnesses in this hearing, and they've lasted a long time. So stick with us here, folks. I'm going to have updates for you later tonight.
1: A dog caught in a humane trap at Odom City Park has sparked questions among residents online. Now city leaders are explaining why they're laying out those traps and why residents should leave those trapped animals alone. The mayor's Facebook post came after residents noticed a stray dog inside a humane trap at the city park. In the post, he asked residents not to release the strays from the traps, saying it creates a public safety risk and interferes with the city's efforts to address the problem. The mayor was only available to speak with me over the phone, and while I spent most of the day in Odom talking to people, most of them were aware of the issue but hadn't seen the post or didn't want to go on camera. The mayor also told me on the phone the city hadn't been regularly setting traps because it didn't have a place to take the animals. Now, Odom is working with neighboring cities that have shelter space as it continues looking for long-term solutions to its stray dog problem. City officials say if a dog has a tag, they will try to contact its owner. They also say more traps might be put throughout the city as they continue to address this issue. Reporting in Odom, I'm Reagan Garvin, Chris 6 News.
2: I'm your neighborhood news reporter, Jordan Benavidez, outside of the Clayburgh County Courthouse, and it's a celebration. After a vague post online, Judge Rudy Madrid made a huge announcement in front of his Kingsville family.
3: On August 3rd, Clayburgh County Judge Rudy Madrid posted this flyer to Facebook advertising a huge announcement, free food, games, and live music for residents of Kingsville to enjoy. A few hours into the gathering, Judge Madrid announced Clayburgh County secured a grant that would fund the restoration of the Clayburgh County Courthouse.
4: When it's all said and done, it should be about $40 million project to make it done right and to make it last another 150 years.
3: While specifics on the plan aren't available just yet, I spoke with Judge Madrid to find out more about what to expect.
5: Yeah, right now I know that we've got awarded a little under $10 million. They're fighting for more for us because it'll cost more than that.
3: And about what this project means to him.
5: I retired from the Navy in 2013, took office in 2014, and this has been my dream ever since.
3: The night featured a speech by Historical Development Board member Maggie Salinas.
6: I have been talking to myself all day and say, don't get emotional. But it's very difficult when I talk about this beautiful courthouse.
3: It also featured live music from Kingsville's own Daniel Jacobs. Along with plenty of food, fun, and family for what turned out to be a beautiful Thursday night in Kingsville.
5: We called the last minute little barbecue pachanga on the lawn here, and they showed up.
2: Plans for the courthouse restoration project are still in development. Reporting from Kingsville, I'm Jordan Benavidez, Chris 6 News.
7: There's a warning about e-bike safety. TxDOT says accidents involving electric bikes and electric scooters are on the rise across the state.
8: That's right. Here in Corpus Christi, police have been cracking down on e-bikes since April. They are issuing citations impounding e-bikes and citing parents who allow their children to ride e-bikes. TxDOT has some tips on how electric bike and electric scooter rides can safely share the road. So follow the same rules as bicycles. That means stop at red lights and stop signs, ride in the same direction as traffic, and use bike lanes. Avoid making sudden swerves, signal your turns. Don't wear headphones or earbuds when riding, and wear a helmet to protect yourself in case of an accident. Well, Congressman Vicente Gonzalez was in Corpus Christi yesterday to meet up with leadership over at NAS Corpus Christi.
7: Gonzalez, who is the top Democrat on the House Transportation and Infrastructure Committee, made the visit with fellow Congressman Rick Larson from Washington State. After the visit, we had the chance to speak with Vicente on the current funding bill that will fund the government and the military for the next few months.
9: This is not funding for war. This is funding just to keep our military operations and our readiness at the highest level necessary to continue operating.

0: way we always do.
1: That bill still needs to pass the Senate to go into law.
2: Well, the start of the new school year next Tuesday will mean some changes to operating hours for two different public libraries located on school campuses. So beginning August 11th, the Dr. Claudette P. Garcia Library, that's going to change its Tuesday, Wednesday, and Thursday hours. There's no change to the library's Monday, Friday, or Saturday schedule, though. Garcia Library is on the Brockhampton next to Cafe Middle School. So the Janet F. Hart Library, that's located on the campus of Flower Bluff High School, that's also changing its hours next Tuesday. Libraries are having to change their schedule because of the start of the new school year, of course.
1: Flower Bluff ISD held a legislative workshop. State Representative Todd Hunter joined the Flower Bluff Board of Trustees to discuss several legislative issues affecting neighbors in Flower Bluff. Notably, House Bill 2, which cost Flower Bluff ISD $882,000 each year in teacher retention allotment funding. Now here's what Representative Todd Hunter had to say about Flower Bluff's situation.
3: Where they fall into this population gap where they don't get certain funding. Now, that's an unintended consequence. They made us aware today. So we're going to go in and try to correct that.
1: Flower Bluff ISD says that while this bill was intended to help smaller districts, the eligibility is based on total enrollment rather than the amount of students who actually reside in the district.
4: After days of speculation, President Trump's nominee for Attorney General now has the votes to be confirmed by the U.S. Senate. On the Senate floor Friday morning, Senator Bill Cassidy of Louisiana, who lost his primary to a Trump-backed challenger earlier this year and has become a critical swing vote, rejecting criticism from fellow Republicans and announcing he will support Todd Blanche's nomination for Attorney General.
5: Mr. Blanche is criticized for things over which he has no control. He points out that he has been criticized for presidential pardons given to January 6 rioters, some of whom assaulted police officers. Many of us were here then. But this is a presidential prerogative, and he is not the president. He also points out that he can advise the president, but the president is not obligated to take his advice. This is not a referendum on President Trump. It is a decision regarding Mr. Blanche in very specific circumstances. All considered, I will vote for Mr. Blanche.
4: Blanche's nomination was briefly stalled this summer amid universal Democratic opposition and the opposition from a handful of Republicans. Some had reservations over his nomination, due in part to issues ranging from the acting attorney general's treatment of survivors of convicted sex offender Jeffrey Epstein, his prior role as President Trump's personal attorney, and his pardon crafting a now reportedly terminated nearly $1.8 billion settlement between President Trump and the IRS. President Trump has not wavered in his support for Blanche. The president previously floated pulling the nomination and trying again after the midterm elections, but it now appears that's no longer necessary. Blanche succeeds Pam Bondi, who departed the administration back in April. Nathaniel Reed, Scripps News Group, Washington.
6: My name is Mary. 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
6: Jackpot. 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The cash value option for that jackpot is $372 million. And Saturday night's grand prize is now the 9th largest jackpot in Powerball history.
7: Hey there, Costa Bend. It's Friday. So here are your weather headlines for the day. Temperatures returning to the middle 90s today. That's what we typically see for the month of August. We're still going to keep that sea breeze kicking at around 25 miles or higher at some points throughout the day. Nueces River continues to subside. We're watching water capacity out in the watershed as that continues to go up just ever so slightly here. Taking a look outside our studio, just a couple clouds rolling in along the sea breeze, but a pretty pleasant afternoon so far. But in some neighborhoods, you might get some shower activity today, so let's talk about that. So far in the morning hours, a lot of those isolated showers up towards the Victoria area, but already seeing a couple pop-ups to some of our southern communities out towards Kennedy County for your Friday. I think we're going to see some more of that headed into the rest of your afternoon as those showers begin to work in around 3 o'clock today for our friends further inland, talking about neighborhoods like Alice, George West, Orange Grove. I think this model showing a lot of scattered shower activity. I think it might be a little bit less than this, but certainly it's trying to paint you the picture. Look, we're going to see those afternoon thunderstorms pretty similar to what we saw yesterday. We had some pretty solid downpours out in the Hebronville area and even out towards Valfurrias yesterday. So I do think some of these storms might contain some thunder. So make sure to go indoors when you hear that. Don't wait just to see lightning. But for your Saturday, we're going to see some showers begin to fire up again. I do think some of our friends along the coast could see a few more showers than what we're expecting for today. But I also think that a pretty decent chunk of that rain will be up towards Victoria. Sunday and Monday, though, it's again, this mile's going out towards Sunday morning. But I think generally speaking, we'll see a little bit more of the same. But I think our friends in the coastal plains will get in on some rain. For the boaters today, I think this is your go-to day because you'll be dodging some more showers Saturday and Sunday. So if you can make it out there, today's the day to do it. 2 to 3 foot waves and a light chop. Call that a pretty good day out on the waters. But let's check in one more time on that full forecast. Some scattered showers, or excuse me, isolated to stray showers in the mix through Tuesday afterwards. We're going to be staying pretty much hot and breezy.
8: Hey there, I'm Dan Hughes, here today with Katie McGee to show you some fantastic products. Katie, what do you have for us today?
9: Portable power in the palm of our hands, Dan. This is the Rush Charge 3-in-1. I have had one of these for a couple of years. I don't leave home without it.
8: There's a lot of charging units available on the market today. What makes this one so different?
9: Two things I love, up to 26 additional hours of power, which is phenomenal, but this is the 3-in-1. So you are getting 3 different charging tips in one charger, the micro USB, the lightning, and then the USB-C. You're also getting an extra USB-C and an extra lightning charger, which you can switch out at the top. So whatever you need from the newest devices to

0: some of your older devices, you now have charging power. 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
10: More than 90,000 rubber ducks taking over the Chicago River, part of the annual Chicago Ducky Derby, raises money for Special Olympics in Illinois. The ducks were dumped

0: from a bridge into the river before floating toward the finish line. 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
3: Well, it is another beautiful day here at Boutique Bella Bella. I am joined by Miss Dinah Beautiful Bowman. It's so wonderful to see you here today and a pleasure to have you. And I'm also here with Chrissy and her lovely staff, the queens of Boutique Bella Bella. Now, Miss Chrissy, it's a very unique day today. Is that right?
4: I am honored to be with Dinah Bowman today. I've known for many, many years. And this beautiful piece of art she's presenting to me today that I got from her wonderful gallery in Portland, Texas. If you haven't been there, you please must need to go. I want to support her. And when I saw this beautiful piece of art, which she named it the
5: Disco Dolphin,
4: perfect for our store, I knew that it had to be with me in my home or in my store. I fell in love with it when I saw it, Dinah. I think it's amazing, and I'm so honored that I have it.
5: Well, it's a very special piece, and it's an introduction to a whole new series that I'll be working on. This was a mount that had been damaged during the storm, and it took a couple of years to cook to see, you know, decide exactly what I wanted to do with it. Yes, it is coated with thousands of tiny mirrors to create the image. And I am so glad that you decided to keep it in your collection.
4: Absolutely. I'm in love with it. I just can't wait to have it in my possession. And it's now here in my beautiful store with Dinah and Jocelyn. I think that it's stunning.
3: It is absolutely beautiful and well deserves. It really goes with the boutique beautifully.
4: Absolutely.
3: And aside from that, you can have the opportunity to explore her beautiful art. Let's learn about your gallery in Portland.
5: I've had the gallery in Portland now 46 years, and I do fish rubbings, which is a Japanese technique I brought to Texas, as well as watercolors and other coastal images. We do picture framing as well, and we're open 6 days a week, and we would welcome your visit.
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3: 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Positions are open in administration, human resources, production, maintenance, and more. Starting wages range from $15 to $25 an hour. Yeah, must bring a resume to apply, though. Well, for our KZTV viewers, thank you so much for joining us today. We always appreciate you.
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5: I answered the call. And even though I no longer wear the uniform, I am still a Marine, still serving those around me, my country, and my community. 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
8: Well, hey there, folks. Happy Friday. You are watching Chris 6 News with the Hoffmans. I'm Brian Hoffman.
9: And I'm Michelle Hoffman.
10: Hey there, Coastal Ben. While your Friday, my mind's already off to the weekend, clearly, but for the rest of your Friday, while we're still going to have plenty of sunshine in the mix, we also got some showers to talk about here. They're going to be firing up mostly towards our inland communities headed into the next couple of hours, and we'll probably linger through the dinner time hour. Afterwards, we should be able to dry out for your Saturday morning, but by the time noon hits, even around 1 o'clock, that's where a lot of these showers do begin to line up along the sea breeze and will continue to move further inland. We'll see this pattern kind of repeat itself to really just kickstart the next week here in the coastal bend. But when it's not raining, high temperatures today and into the next couple days will be right around the average, which is 96 degrees for this time of year. So we're going to be on either side of that 96. So it pretty much all averages out at this point. But let's take you through the next 7 days here. We're keeping the summertime heat around. Also got a couple showers in the mix, mostly going to be this first half of the week. The next 4 days or so, we'll be seeing just a few, if any, just a couple sprinkles. Some neighborhoods could get a decent downpour out of some of those storms, but we'll be keeping that summertime heat around for the next few days.
11: Mayor removal hearing day 4, and could we get a decision sooner than later? Hey everybody, I'm Drew Bishop, and I'm outside City Hall right now, where, as I mentioned, day 4 of the mayor removal hearing is underway. And I would say that this is going to last a long time, if only because council said last night at the end of day 3's proceedings that they're very motivated to finish this hearing tonight, which is Friday, August 7th. And that could take a while. John Flood, the attorney for the mayor, says he has 2 witnesses left, but we've already had 2 witnesses in this hearing, and they've lasted a long time. So stick with us here, folks. I'm going to have updates for you later tonight.
7: I'm your neighborhood news reporter, Jordan Benavides, outside of the Clayburgh County Courthouse, and it's a celebration. After a vague post online, Judge Rudy Madrid made a huge announcement in front of his Kingsville family.
12: On August 3rd, Clayburgh County Judge Rudy Madrid posted this flyer to Facebook advertising a huge announcement, free food, games, and live music for residents of Kingsville to enjoy. A few hours into the gathering, Judge Madrid announced Clayburgh County secured a grant that would fund the restoration of the Clayburgh County Courthouse.
13: When it's all said and done, it should be about $40 million project to make it done right and to make it last another 150 years.
12: While specifics on the plan aren't available just yet, I spoke with Judge Madrid to find out more about what to expect.
14: Yeah, right now I know that we've got awarded a little under $10 million. They're fighting for more for us because it'll cost more than that.
12: And about what this project means to him.
14: I retired from the Navy in 2013, took office in 2014, and this has been my dream ever since.

0: Salinas. The night featured a speech by Historical Development Board member Maggie Salinas.
1: I have been talking to myself all day and say, don't get emotional. But it's very difficult when I talk about this beautiful courthouse.
0: It also featured live music from Kingsville's own Daniel Jacobs. Along with plenty of food, fun, and family for what turned out to be a beautiful Thursday night in Kingsville.
2: We called the last minute little barbecue pachanga on the lawn here, and they showed up.
0: Plans for the courthouse restoration project are still in development. Reporting from Kingsville, I'm Jordan Benavides, Chris 6 News.
3: There's a warning about e-bike safety. TxDOT says accidents involving electric bikes and electric scooters are on the rise across the state.
4: That's right. Here in Corpus Christi, police have been cracking down on e-bikes since April. They are issuing citations impounding e-bikes and citing parents who allow their children to ride e-bikes. TxDOT has some tips on how electric bike and electric scooter rides can safely share the road. So follow the same rules as bicycles. That means stop at red lights and stop signs, ride in the same direction as traffic, and use bike lanes. Avoid making sudden swerves, signal your turns. Don't wear headphones or earbuds when riding, and wear a helmet to protect yourself in case of an accident. Well, the start of the new school year next Tuesday will mean some changes to operating hours for two different public libraries located on school campuses. So beginning August 11th, the Dr. Claudette P. Garcia Library, that's going to change its Tuesday, Wednesday, and Thursday hours. There's no change to the library's Monday, Friday, or Saturday schedule, though. Garcia Library is on the Brockhampton next to Cafe Middle School. So the Janet F. Hart Library, that's located on the campus of Flower Bluff High School, that's also changing its hours next Tuesday. Libraries are having to change their schedule because of the start of the new school year, of course. A school became the scene of a shooting rampage in Thailand, just north of Bangkok. Thai police say at least five teachers, but no students, were killed at the school. More than 30 people were wounded, and at least nine of them were killed. Police say the 14-year-old suspect, the shooter, stormed the school after allegedly killing his grandparents in the home he shared with them. The suspect turned his weapon on himself and later died, Thailand's prime minister said. And a New Mexico judge has ordered Meta to pay $567 million into a fund aimed at helping mental health for children. The ruling also ordered the company to tighten controls on the accounts for kids. This decision comes as Meta and other social media companies face backlash over allegations of content they provide harming children. In a statement, Meta says it disagrees with the ruling and will appeal. And a welcome change for health advocates that is ahead of schedule. Kellogg says it will remove artificial colors from all of its cereals by the end of this year. The change was originally slated for the end of 2027. The Michigan-based company said it has identified fruit and veggie-based juices that will keep colors intact for cereals like Fruit Loops and Apple Jacks. The cereal maker has faced pressure for years to get rid of artificial food colorings and preservatives that are banned in other countries like Canada and the EU.
3: Flower Bluff ISD held a legislative workshop. State Representative Todd Hunter joined the Flower Bluff Board of Trustees to discuss several legislative issues affecting neighbors in Flower Bluff. Notably, House Bill 2, which costs Flower Bluff ISD $882,000 each year in teacher retention allotment funding. Now here's what Representative Todd Hunter had to say about Flower Bluff's situation.
5: Where they fall into this population gap where they don't get certain funding. Now, that's an unintended consequence. They made us aware today. So we're going to go in and try to correct that.
3: Flower Bluff ISD says that while this bill was intended to help smaller districts, the eligibility is based on total enrollment rather than the amount of students who actually reside in the district.
6: Investigators are working to find out what sparked a fire at a large seafood warehouse in Galveston. The fire broke out just before 8:45 Wednesday night at Texas Gulf Seafood on Pier 7. Within minutes, huge flames were shooting through the roof and thick black smoke could be seen for miles. The business Supply Food, seafood restaurant, and

0: Grocery stores, including HEB. Fire officials say two people were taken to the hospital. The extent of their injuries has not been released. Firefighters also rescued a dog from the scene. A San Antonio man is facing murder charges in the deaths of two brothers. Police say 40-year-old Daniel Perez lived across the street from the victims in Bexar County. Investigators say he allegedly shot the 11-year-old and 20-year-old as they drove into their driveway Tuesday evening. Police say Perez then allegedly shot two other siblings near the front door before running away. Perez's family told investigators he has experienced mental health crises in the past. His bond is set at $2.3 million. He is scheduled to appear in court in November.
1: Well, checking out today's consumer headlines, it seems buying a home is still out of reach for many Americans. A new Redfin report finds a household has to earn almost $110,000 a year to comfortably afford the typical home. That's down just slightly from the record high last year. Rising household incomes and slower home price growth helped narrow the gap, but the average household still earns around $22,000 less than what's needed to feel comfortable buying the median priced home. High mortgage rates are also keeping home ownership out of reach for first-time buyers. Average rates hit another record high this week at 6.69%. And Ford is letting details trickle out about its new upcoming electric truck. The name will be Fathom. And while no one knows what it looks like, we're getting an idea on the price. It will fall just under $30,000 after $1,600 in delivery fees. Fathom has been shrouded in secrecy, even within Ford. They'll take pre-orders early next year, with pickup expected later in 2027. And raise your glasses high. It is International Beer Day. The day meant to celebrate beers of all kinds falls on the first Friday of every August. And whether you're more into smooth lagers or hoppy pilsners, there's something for everyone. Some ways to celebrate: visit a brewery, buy a flight, or try a new brew. Organizers also say it's a good day to show gratitude to your local bartender.
2: Hey there, Coastal Bend. On yesterday's drought monitor update, we were able to see some more expansion of those abnormally dry to even level one moderate drought conditions for some of our Coastal Bend counties here. But we got some rain in the forecast, which maybe we'll be able to provide some relief. I'll break it down for you coming up in your full forecast.
3: When a storm hits, your roof becomes the first line of defense. And too often, the real problems are hidden until it's too late.
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9: When I was diagnosed with Hodgkin lymphoma, I had so many questions. 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I was so tired all the time. I didn't feel like eating or doing anything else for that matter. 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
3: Right now, parts of New West's and Clayburgh counties are under some abnormally dry conditions. Now, I do want to specify that is not a drought condition, but notice how we've changed over the last 7 days. A lot of these drier conditions have been able to expand for some of us here in the coastal bend. So we could use a little bit more water for our soils. Good news is, though, lake levels have been on the rise as of late, as most of you know from those Texas Hill Country floods back in July. Today, capacity at 85.5% for Lake Corpus Christi, up from 37.8% last week. But I do want to point something out that's pretty important. So yesterday, we were just above 83% for Lake Corpus Christi. So I'm noticing that I think our levels are starting to flatline a little bit over at Lake Corpus Christi. So I'm not sure if we're going to really be able to make it to that coveted 100%. Choke Canyon, pretty similar, has been able to stay relatively steady, just shy of 25%. Combined capacity today up to 41.7%. And Nueces River is now below the action stage at 20 feet. We're sitting at 19.1 feet this afternoon. We're going to continue to see those levels diminish over the next couple of days or so here in the coastal bend. And that is going to allow those flood warnings to expire. We had one previously that was including George West. That has been allowed to expire. And this flood warning out here, that one should be on out of here by Saturday morning. So we're looking good out there. Levels still just rising just a little bit, but I'm not complaining, right? So 7 day forecast, still got a couple showers in the mix, but I think we'll be mostly sunny. You'll just kind of have to keep an eye on the radar, dodge those showers, not a complete rinse off for the rest of the week. Tuesday is when we could still see some of that shower activity, but I think afterwards we'll be mostly sticking to that summertime weather pattern of heat and humidity.
4: 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And if you happen to win, don't forget your favorite anchors, folks. The cash value option for that jackpot is $372 million. And Saturday night's grand prize is now the ninth largest jackpot in Powerball history.
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0: 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It was very helpful. Are you troubled by someone else's drinking? You might be surprised at what you could learn in an Al-Anon family group from people just like you. 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
4: And a popular European budget airline will have a new owner, and the company is based here in the U.S. EasyJet has agreed to a $7.7 billion takeover by U.S. private equity firm Apollo Global Management. The deal ends months of uncertainty for one of Europe's largest low-cost carriers. The deal values EasyJet at a massive 54% premium to its February stock price that was before the Middle East conflict erupted. Apollo, which manages over $1 trillion in assets, will take the company private, and it says it plans to expand EasyJet's fast-growing holiday business beyond just flights and into other areas of travel and hospitality.
5: Well, the impact an animal can have on a person's life is usually a good one. In today's Health Minute, Mandy Gaither talks to one of the doctors about the findings and how the research may help other patients in the future.
6: Decked out in the latest doggy workday fashion, Meyer is ready for his shift at Mayo Clinic, and this four-legged helper is supporting patients in more ways than one.
7: We're kind of wired to be connected to nature, and dogs are just particularly good at creating that bond.
6: Dr. Brent Bauer says a caring canine companion can benefit a wide variety of patients, but in this study published Monday, he and a team of researchers pinpointed patients rehabbing in the hospital after a stroke, testing whether animal-assisted therapy would make their recoveries more successful.
7: We're asking them to do challenging things. To start moving again, to move differently. It's hard work.
6: The research found that patients who interacted with therapy animals showed greater engagement in their treatment, increased physical activity, longer mobility, and lower stress compared with those who didn't have animals take part in their rehabilitation.
7: We already have a very active animal-assisted treatment program here at Mayo Clinic. We're going to expand that to try and meet more and more needs.
6: Bauer says animal-assisted therapy is likely to benefit other patients recovering from different medical conditions as well. And he says if the treatment is done correctly, it can help both the person and the furry worker.
7: The dogs who are well-trained and well-chosen for this work actually show lower stress levels after they've worked in the hospital environment with the patients they're seeing.
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of the day at least. But let's take one last look here at that full 7-day forecast. We're keeping the heat around, and of course, we're keeping some showers and storms in the mix, but coverage is not too impressive. But I think once we get to the middle of next week, we'll maybe see a little bit less in the way of some showers.

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2: Hey there, Corpus Christi. 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Now, I realize the phrase air conditioning doesn't arouse you.

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7: Murkowski says she will oppose Todd Blanche's nomination as Attorney General, narrowing the confirmation path for President Trump's pick to lead the Justice Department. However, speaking on the floor of the U.S. Senate, Bill Cassidy of Louisiana throws his support to Blanche.
8: All considered, I will vote for Mr. Blanche. I'll be criticized for this vote. What's new? But the people of Louisiana can be assured that I worked hard to understand the issue and to make the right decision. With that, I yield.
7: With Cassidy's green light, Blanche has a chance, even with Kentucky Senator Mitch McConnell missing in action. But to be confirmed, Senate Republicans will need an assist from Vice President J.D. Vance. Police say a man charged with starting one of the wildfires in Spokane, Washington, admitted to the crime.
9: Aaron Farinacci is being charged with first-degree arson for allegedly sparking the Old Trails fire in Spokane. County Detective Michael Drapeau says Farinacci confessed to the crime and planned it for weeks. According to court documents, he looked up the work of a serial arsonist and purchased items to make an incendiary device. Police say Farinacci told them he knew it was going to get bad, but claimed he didn't intend it to grow as much as it did.
10: They were kind of bent over and looked like they were doing something towards the tree line.
9: Resident Paul Child is credited with leading police to the suspect after spotting a man standing by some railroad tracks and acting suspicious.
10: My daughter was sitting on the porch out there, and she says, there's a fire.
9: I'm Jennifer King.
7: In Tennessee, U.S. Senator Marsha Blackburn has defeated John Rose in the GOP primary to succeed Governor Bill Lee, who's barred by term limits from seeking re-election. Memphis City Council member Jerry Green won for Democrats. More from townhall.com.
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7: The Saudi-led coalition supporting Yemen's internationally recognized government says 11 civilians have been

0: hurt in a Houthi attack in southwestern Saudi Arabia.
1: The attack in Najran marks the most serious cross-border incident in more than 4 years of conflict. It comes 2 days after the Iran-backed Houthis said they had carried out a drone strike on Najran Airport. Tensions have escalated in recent weeks, with the group stepping up attacks on Saudi Arabia and Yemen's internationally recognized government amid fears of war spreading across the Middle East. Riyadh has been striking Houthi military sites for weeks since the group imposed a naval blockade in the Red Sea and attacked Saudi tankers and oil facilities.
0: The BBC's Thomas Kandebasai. Activity in Guatemala's Fuego volcano that began on Monday and caused widespread evacuations is gradually decreasing. Approximately 1,700 people have been evacuated. News and analysis at townhall.com. A set of stolen Civil War-era cannonballs discovered in a passenger suitcase during a routine security screening at an Alabama airport. The Baldwin County Sheriff's Office said a juvenile stole the cannonballs from a storage area. They were returned, and the institution declined to press charges. Now, here's some talented pups.
2: They're catching waves at the World Dog Surfing Championships in Northern California. Spectators cheer as dogs of all sizes compete. They're judged on wave size, board time, and, of course, confidence. The event also includes pet adoptions and fundraising for animal charities. Dogs have to wear life vests. They're assisted by humans to find the best waves. I'll just bet you Timmy never entered Lassie in this thing. Jason Walker reporting.
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4: This afternoon, expect a mix of sunshine and a few clouds. It will be breezy with a high of 96. Tonight, the evening will be breezy, otherwise mainly clear and humid with a low of 77. Tomorrow will bring mostly sunny skies, becoming breezy in the afternoon with a chance of a thunderstorm in spots and a high of 95. Saturday will be mostly sunny with breezy conditions and a chance of a thunderstorm in spots in the afternoon, also with a high of 95. With your AccuWeather forecast, I'm meteorologist Joe Lundberg.
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0: Normal is broke and common sense is weird. So we're here to help you transform your life. From the Ramsey Network and the Fairwinds Credit Union Studio, this is The Ramsey Show. I'm George Campbell, joined by Jade Warshaw, and we're taking your calls at 888-825-5225. Gary is in Huntsville, Alabama. What's going on, Gary? How can we help?
1: My father-in-law, who's 85 and in a nursing home, wants to take 10 family members to the Holy Land and pay $50,000 for that trip. I am nervous that he is going to spend down his nest egg and may need Medicaid in the future. So that is my dilemma.
2: What's the entirety of his nest egg, do you know?
1: I have heard he has $200,000 and he's using Social Security and the RMDs for his current monthly payments to the nursing home.
2: Who told you that?
1: My brother-in-law, his son.
2: Okay.
0: Is he using the nest egg at all right now? Or are you saying he's just using Social Security plus RMDs from an investment account elsewhere? Or is it this 200 grand?
1: No,
0: that's it.
1: It's all that 200 grand.
0: That's everything he has to his name. And he wants to blow a fourth of that on this trip.
2: Why does that concern you? Are you afraid that you'll be on the hook? Like, tell us more about how you're involved.
1: I'm a family. I'm one of those 10 family members. I'm a family of four. So that is $20,000 of this money. And I don't want to burn his money. I don't want to be responsible for burning his money and getting him into Medicaid if he has a stroke or a mental decline.

0: Let me ask this. Is he in his right mind? Is he well mentally still? Is he still with it?
1: He's declining. He's having some thinking issues and some memory issues. So that also, I mean, it's in the kindness of his heart, he wants to do this. I'm just not comfortable spending, for me, $20,000 of that money
0: Then
1: for
0: don't
1: my
0: go.
1: family.
0: Don't go.
2: What happens if you don't go?
1: I mean, I was asked, quite frankly, pick dates, and I was like, I'm kind of being a wet blanket on this thing. So
0: No,
1: I'm.
0: I don't think you're being a wet blanket. I think that you're an adult and you have the ability to look out at something and say, this makes me feel comfortable or this doesn't make me feel comfortable. And I think because other family members are involved that might not agree with you or maybe they don't have the same, knowledge base that you have about his money. I think it's okay for you to say, and you could even say to him, here's the, I got some information. I don't know that it's accurate and I'm not trying to overstep, but this is what I was told that you have $200,000 and I just don't feel comfortable with you spending 20 of it on my family. I think what you're doing is generous, but I just don't feel comfortable. Thank you, but no thank you. And then he might come back and say, actually, that's not true. I have, more money or whatever, but I think you have the ability to say that. And it's not being a wet blanket. It's just you choosing as an adult.
1: Okay. Yeah. Thank you. I was heading that direction. I don't want to see him on Medicaid, basically being a burden on society when I'm taking the money to go on a nice trip.
0: Now, the Medicaid, I don't think that's really what's going to happen here.
2: You're saying if he runs out of money and then can't pay for the current nursing home, then he switches over to Medicare because he's basically impoverished
1: Yes,
2: and goes to the
1: Medicaid, and
2: government.
1: that's and there's a I think there I looked and there's a 5-year look back.
0: Yeah, exactly.
1: So if he burns through this money, there can be a 5-year look back, and he may not even be able to get it, which would put him on the street.
2: Now there's a
1: And I.
2: gap, and you guys are going to have to cover it. And that's your true fear, Gary, is that the financial burden is going to be on you guys, the siblings, to have to fund the rest of his life. And let's say he goes to 90. That's still 5 years, right?
1: Right.
2: And so have you tracked his actual current burn rate to see how quickly this nest egg is being dwindled down?
1: I have not had visibility into that, but I'm yeah,
0: How
1: I'm
0: long has he
1: not.
0: been there? How long has he been in the nursing home?
1: I would say, gosh, 4 years.
0: There
2: Goodness
0: might be,
2: gracious. Is
0: I
2: that like
0: mean,
2: 100 grand a year? What's it costing?
1: I do not know the details. He said that it's Social Security. He's very independent. He has a room and food. That's what he's using right now. But he said it's Social Security and the RMDs.
0: Is what's paying for the, yeah, I
1: Well,
0: mean, if you wanted to look further into it, you could look and find out what is he spending on the nursing home every year. There could very well be a lot more to his financial life that you just don't know. I mean, he's an adult and probably has more going on than maybe what you're aware of. So I just think there's a lot of unknowns here. If you just don't feel comfortable about it and you don't want to snoop around any further, you can say no. If you feel like you have the right to snoop a little further and just find out, hey, is this going to affect me in any way if we run out of money? You've been here 4 years. You've already gone longer than the average kind of stay here. Is there anything we need to know? Like, I think it's okay to ask questions in a respectful way if you're concerned about
2: you're
0: his
2: clearly
0: care in the
2: doing it out of
0: future.
2: love. And so I don't think it's going to come across like you're just trying to be a jerk here. But I mean, here's the truth, Gary. Whether he burns 25% of his nest egg or 15%, chances are he's still going to run out of money. And so I don't want you to feel any guilt for whatever happens in the future regarding his finances. He was an adult. He made his choices. Your best bet is changing your own family tree so that you never put your kids in this position.
0: And you are the in-law, so you probably need to step lightly here. Your wife is probably the one that needs to have these conversations.
2: How does she feel about it?
1: Gosh, she was willing to pick dates, and we need to talk more
2: Oh.
1: about that.
2: Why not just send your wife and she can have some family time?
1: That's possible.
2: You hang back with the kids, you don't have the guilt. She gets to have probably the final trip with her father that she'll ever take. And so that part to me, listen, you don't block a blessing. If this is what he wants for his legacy and it to have this experience with his family, let him have it. Because again, it's not going to be the make or break on if he's going to, not be able to be in this nursing home. It's 20 grand. And so he has 200 to his name.
0: That's true.
2: We
0: What
2: don't
0: is
2: know if there's more. We don't know what it's invested in. We don't know how long he has on this earth. And so I think you're taking on a lot of the weight, and I want to release you from that.

0: Yeah, thank you.
1: I'm guessing you care more than anyone else in the family about this at this point.
0: Yeah. I generally try to plan my finances, and I try to work through contingencies myself.
1: Mm. And here's the thing. I'm like you. I'm very type A. I'm doing the research. I can't put that on other people to also be the spreadsheet nerd going, hey, I see on my spreadsheet you're going to run out of money in the next 6 months. You can try to warn them, but again, as the father-in-law to, you know, your relationship with him, I don't know what it is. I don't know that he really wants your opinion or will respect it. What do you think?
0: I mean, like I said, I think he has a kind heart, and I don't think he even understands, you know, potentially what his, you know, how long his nest egg will last. I mean, if he has a stroke tomorrow, that's full-time care. And, you know,
1: that would probably put a damper on this whole trip anyways, right?
0: Right, of course, right. Yeah.
1: Well, maybe he wants to do this before his health continues declining. I don't know. But I would at least have a conversation with the family, with your wife, and let the kids have this conversation with him. You can lay out the facts, but I don't think you need to be busting up in the nursing home with spreadsheets to convince him otherwise. That's not going to end well. I wish you the best of luck.

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1: Keys.

0: Joel is in Los Angeles up next. Joel, welcome to the Ramsey Show.
1: Good morning. Well, actually, good afternoon.
0: Well, it's morning to you over there, so we're happy to talk to you, man. What's going on?
1: I have a mom passed away last year. I tried to call last year. I got the baby. I finished the call. So she passed away last year. I the house is paid off. It's my sister, myself, on the wheel to do something with her. But I can't seem to get my sister to initiate to help me to get this, put me on the, as a trustee so I can sell the house and give her half and my half. So what are my options here?
2: She doesn't want to sell the house. Why?
1: She's got a little bit of a mental health. Well, she's got a mental health issue, and she thinks I'm out to kill her or something to that effect.
2: Oh.
1: Yeah.
0: So what does selling a property have to do with this?
1: I have no idea, man. She won't even answer my call. I know where she lives. I went over there to talk to her, and she threatened to call the cops because I wasn't invited on her property or something to that effect.
0: Do you have a history of being murderous?
1: No, I don't.
0: Okay.
2: Do you think you need to get a court order or a judge involved if she's honestly mentally unwell for you to be listed with her on this? It's going to be hard for you guys to do anything.
1: Yeah, she can pass that test. She can pass that. She's done it before. You know, I think she does have some mental health issues, but when she goes to court, because she's been to court a few times, I think she passed out all that. So I'm trying to avoid this going into probate. It shouldn't really go to probate, but that might be where we're going.
2: I think it's going to go regardless. Was it willed that way, or is this just something you guys are assuming?
1: Well, what do you mean by willed, man?
2: Did she have a will that said that you and your sister are the owners of the house if she were to pass away?
1: Yeah, it's deeded down to myself, my sister and then myself, yeah.
0: Equally, 50-50.
1: Yeah.
0: What's the house worth?
1: Oh, probably about $500,000, maybe $600,000, something to that effect.
0: How are you doing financially?
1: I'm doing okay, man. With all this happening, because I took care of my mom and dad for a long time, and then my dad passed away 2021, and my mom passed away last year, a little burnt out, and kind of got a little bit of nest egg with my pension and my 401. I'm a little early for retirement because I can do it at 62, which turns in November. So, you know, I'm thinking about go ahead and pulling the trigger on that, but I'd like to get that settled. But I don't know what my options are, because every time I try to talk to her, it's always, she doesn't return a call, she doesn't want to talk to me, it just keeps going on and on.
0: Well, I mean, there's something you can do called a partition action, but that's going to cost you time and money in courts to basically have the judge force the sale of the house. And she obviously is not in a place where she's going to buy you out. She doesn't have $250 grand to take your portion.
1: No.
0: To get you out of this. So the other option is it just sits. Is anyone using the house right now?
1: No. Nobody's using the house, no.
0: It's just vacant, collecting dust, and you guys are paying property taxes and insurance on it? Who's covering that?
1: My mom's estate. She still has some money in the bank.
0: Okay. And once that gets dwindled down, what happens? Or is there enough there to cover it?
1: Yeah.
0: Is there enough to cover it in perpetuity? Like, there's $500,000 in there?
1: No, it's not even close to that. Okay. It's probably about 60-something, I think 60 in that effect, yeah.
0: I would talk to you can't talk to your sister casually at this point. So you might need a mediator to actually get through to her to explain the situation and what the options are. And are you saying, is it just with you, or does she have enough mental health issues that, like, she's not in a place where she could even make this decision?
1: She really hasn't worked in years. I can't remember the last time she had a real job. She does this hustling thing where she does try to book people for travel, stuff like that. But I don't, she's got a pie in the sky, you know, lifestyles of the rich and famous, but on a pork and beans budget. You know, it's,

0: been like that for years, and I didn't get any assistance with her taking care of my mom or dad for years, so I don't expect her to change anything now. I just want her to sign the paperwork over to me. I'm not going to, I'll have it all legal, where she'll get her half and I get my half.
1: Yeah, does she understand she's going to walk away this thing with, over 200 grand? That's life-changing money, considering it's not even being rented out. There's no cash flow happening here.
0: No.
1: So regardless of how she feels about you, if someone were to stroke her a check for 250 grand, I think she would take it.
0: I'll try to go that route, but this is like, it's tough, man, because I can't get through cooperation.
2: I think you're going to need a mediator, yeah.
1: Yeah, I would contact a lawyer and just kind of understand what your state laws are and what you're able to do and not able to do to at least give you some clear next steps, regardless of the communication with her. But this is a messy one. It's a pretty rare scenario where your sister thinks you're out to murder her and therefore won't let you sell the property. But I don't know what that has to do with the property still, regardless. You don't have to be there for the sale. You guys can be in separate rooms, but I would try to get some closure on this, and I'll let it just sit there collecting dust while you keep paying the bills out of mom's estate. Abby is calling in from Sacramento up next. Abby, welcome to the show.
3: Hi, good morning.
1: Hey, how you doing?
3: Good. So I am a college student, and I have recently come into a gift or inheritance of $25,000 from when my grandpa passed away in 2023 from the sale of his house.
1: Cool.
3: And I want to make a very wise decision where to put this inheritance money or this gift money. And I currently have a Roth IRA, and I work inconsistently, but I have a monthly income of about $400 to $500, give or take. I just want to make a really good financial decision for my future for after I graduate.
1: Love it. How far are you into school?
3: I just finished my junior year, so I'm going into senior year, two more semesters of undergrad, and then two semesters of a credentialing program.
1: Nice. Wow. How are you paying for that?
3: My parents are paying for my college. They're paying as they go, so no student loans, no parent plus loans or anything like that.
2: How are you living? Are you living on campus, or do you have an apartment? Tell us about that.
3: So for the first 2 years, I went to junior college, and I lived at home, so no rent or anything expenses that way for the first two. This year, I moved down about an hour away from home and had an apartment. My parents paid my half of the rent. My boyfriend paid the other half of the rent, and I just used my work to pay for groceries, gas,
1: basic
3: utilities,
1: living
3: that
1: expenses.
3: Kind of thing.
1: Okay. So you currently have no debt whatsoever?
3: I have a car payment with my parents and me as a co-signer, and there's about $6,700 left on that, but they make that payment as well.
1: Great. So now you're down to $19,000 because we're going to pay that off today. That's not a fun thing to have hanging around. It's going to cause resentment at some point. So now you're debt-free with $19,000. Do you have anything in savings currently?
3: Currently in savings, I have probably like $500.
1: Great. So now we can beef that up to have a little emergency fund of 3 to 6 months of expenses. Even if your expenses are low right now, having $10,000 as a minimum is a good baseline.
3: Okay.
1: So now you're down to $9,000, and now you're at the spot where you're debt-free, you got an emergency fund, you're investing for the future, so you could max out a Roth IRA for the year and still have money left over.
3: I maxed out my Roth IRA. I've had it since 2024. And in 2024, I maxed it out, the $7,000, and then last year, the $7,500. And then this year, I've only contributed $50 to it because I was living away from home and all of my money went to my living.
1: Perfect. So you got another $7,450 you can put in there. With $1,500 left over, I would just park that in a high-yield savings account with your emergency fund and call it $11,000 or $12,000 for your emergency fund. Because what's going to happen is once you graduate school, life's going to change drastically, and you're going to be very thankful to have some money on hand to cover. Maybe it's a car repair. Maybe it's a move across the country for a different job. Maybe it's a future down payment on a house. And so those are shorter-term goals. So I would keep that more liquid.
3: That's where my parents were kind of going. They wanted me to use the whole $25,000 as a down payment for a future house or as part of the down payment. And they said that they would match whatever I put down.
2: That's a route you could go. I think both of those, I think what George laid out is a fair path. And I think there's also a path where you do keep the emergency fund separate, like you said, and then with whatever's left over, you park that in maybe a separate high yield, or you use a Fair Ones account and just earmark that money instead of putting it in a Roth. You just earmark it for house down payment. And if you have the plan of buying a house, in 5 years or less, that's a great idea. And then if your parents want to match it, well, now you've got double the money.
1: They're
2: going to
1: match it regardless. So I would become debt-free with an emergency fund before ever starting.

0: If you're getting close to Medicare age, let me tell you what I'm seeing and hearing. 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Todd in Florida said he was scared to even start, but Chapter walked him through it step by step and found a Medicare plan that actually fit his life and saved him $600 a year. 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

0: Hey, if you're a newer listener to The Ramsey Show, one thing to know is that we answer every money question through a framework called the baby steps. There's 7 baby steps, and if you're not familiar with them, you can check them out at the link in the description of this episode. And that is the key. That is the same thing that I use, that Jade used to get out of debt and build wealth, and it works every time you work it. So check that out in the description if you want to learn more. All right, Haven is in Knoxville, Tennessee up next. What's going on, Haven?
1: Hi, guys. Thank you so much for taking my call.
0: Absolutely. What's going on?
1: Okay, so my question is, me and my husband took on debt about 2 years ago, the first time in our 5-year marriage, and it was all in a mortgage. But that was the first time in our marriage that we felt a lot of weight and heaviness and a stress. And even though it was still within Ramsey's perimeters, it still felt very heavy. Especially after I became a mom, I felt like removed the option of me not being able to just be a mom anymore. I had to continue working because the mortgage was based on both of our incomes. And so we decided to try to put the house on the market, go to a smaller rent. And our goal in the long run is to never go back in debt, but to instead take that house payment that we were making and put it into investments to hopefully one day buy a house outright. And I just wanted to know in the long run, especially with well-meaning people around us telling us, no, you need to buy a house, you need to buy a house. I just wanted to know in the long run that we were still going to be financially okay.
2: I will say we teach 2 methods of buying a house here. And the one that we love is when people have cash to buy a house outright. We don't get a whole lot of those calls, but there are people who do it. And then, of course, the other method is to have a mortgage that's in the proper parameters, and we can talk about that later. For what you're saying, I think it can be good. The tough part about this and the variable here that's kind of the unknown is what will the house cost? It's a moving goalpost, right? So it's what will the house cost 10 years from now? And there's a big difference between 5 years from now

0: in 10 years from now? And so I think the question you guys have to be asking is, how do you want your life to feel? Which I think you have asked that question. And I also want to know how old you are, because I'm, you know, taking 10 years to buy a house is not a bad thing. It took my husband and I 10 years to buy a house. And as long as you're able to do those things that cause you to build wealth in the process, I don't have a problem with it. But just know that there's a moving goalpost there, George. And that's the unknown that can be really tough, is we're depending on the market to give us the returns that we want. And we're depending on the housing market to be where we want it to be when we're ready to pull that money out. And so
1: there's a lot of variables we can't control. So let's focus on the ones we can control. And one of those is saving enough to get the mortgage. That's super reasonable, even if it's on his one income. So what is the mortgage payment today?
2: $3,000.
1: $3,000?
2: Mm-hmm.
1: Okay. And what do you guys bring home currently?
2: Well, with my income, we were bringing in about $200. But like I said, I have some babies in the picture that I want to be with more. So that could drop down some.
1: To what? Let's say it was just his income.
2: If it's just his income, it's going to vary, George, but it could be 150 to 200, because he's taken on more work so that I could work less.
1: Got it.
0: Now, let me just ask this question, because the way you framed it was you didn't feel good because we needed your income for the mortgage. If there was a world where you could have a reasonable mortgage just on his income, would that be enough to relieve the stress while still getting you into the housing market?
2: Potentially, because the biggest thing was when the babies came along, I was like, I want to be with them.
0: Mm-hmm.
2: But I mean, yes, potentially. I think that would put stress on him, but maybe.
1: Yeah, I think the ideal scenario is, can we get his income up sustainably to the point where you guys can just stay in the house? That's option one. That'll save you the most money, because selling your home and buying a new one is going to cost you a whole lot in fees too, on top of hassle. So the next option is you guys sell and rent for a while, but rent is going to cost you what in your area?
2: $1,400.
1: Okay, so what you really can save is the $1,600 and put that towards a down payment fund.
2: Yes.
1: So you're not taking your whole mortgage payment and saving it, because you still have to pay for rent over here, right?
2: Yeah.
1: So $1,600, we'll do the math here. $1,600 for 12 months, you're going to save $19,000 a year. So how much are you going to get from the sale of your house if you sold it today?
2: About $6,000-$7,000.
1: Wow. So you'll be lucky to break even on this thing.
2: Yes.
1: Okay. So we're not making a lot of profit. So basically, you're starting from scratch. And what would a house cost you if you bought one in the future?
2: This is only a 1,300 square foot home, but probably around the same. The area, I mean, we looked at several homes. They were all upwards 250 to 300. This one was 355.
1: Okay. So to buy, let's say magically the home is still 350 grand years from now. At that rate, you're still talking about needing to save for 18 years. That 19 grand a year, it's going to take you 18 years to save up 350.
2: What about investing it into like the market? Would that help?
1: It would help a little bit, but it's not going to be magic. Your savings rate is going to be the trick here when you're talking about a 4 to 5 year time horizon to buy a home. Investing it isn't going to move the needle a ton. If you're super lucky, like we've seen these last few years, you could double your money in about 5 or 6 years. So 40 grand could turn to 80. 80 grand can turn to 160. So you're still a ways away from that number.
0: Had you run that math at all, Haven, or was this kind of, and it's okay if it was just kind of an idea that you wanted to run by us?
2: Yeah, we did. We did run it some. And we were also thinking, I mean, I've listened to the show several times. I hear you guys say a lot, like, your income could potentially go up. I've seen his income, even just in the 5 years that we've been married, continue to go up. He's an electrician, and so it does, the more work and the more his name gets out there, the more money he does have come in.
1: Is it his own business that he's running, or does he work for someone?
2: Yeah.
0: So, George, did you plug him in? Do you see him there?
1: Yeah, I'm looking at, if you, let's say you invested for 5 years. You did that $1,600 a year. You even started with $6,000 from the home sale. You'd have about $133,000 in there 5 years
2: from
1: now.
2: No, George, we would start with about 60. We have 60 in investments.
1: Oh, good. I thought you said six or seven.
2: Mm-hmm, when we got married, we had, you know, we had no debt.

0: and we just started investing.
1: Okay. Is it in brokerage funds, not in retirement funds?
0: Roth IRAs and traditional.
1: Okay, so that's, if it's in Roth IRAs and traditional IRAs, that's retirement, earmarked for retirement.
0: Oh, okay.
1: So we wouldn't include that because that would be to your detriment. So the money would need to just be invested in a normal brokerage account. Probably I'd just throw it in an index fund. But with the money that you currently have available to you and with a fair rate of return, did you put 10% in there, George?
2: Yeah.
1: That's where we're at. And we're not saying that to bust your bubble. And I kind of want to shift the mood here because I absolutely think that there's a way that you can be in a home, that you can be in a home in a responsible way that's not going to feel detrimental to you as a stay-at-home mom and, you know, do this thing without having to wait 10 years. I just think that it's going to require you guys to go, okay, the current house we have, maybe it's too much house for you if you're staying home. That's fine. And if you decide to rent for a little while you save up a better down payment, that honestly, just, you know, woman to woman, that feels like a fair trade-off to get you in a house where you're actually, you know, feeling the growth of equity. You're actually participating in the market and building wealth in that way versus waiting 10 years with more unknowns in the equation.
3: So I would wait and see. I wouldn't rush to sell this house. I would see, do a budget just based on his income on the average. What would it feel like to make a $3,000 mortgage payment if he's making 10 grand a month? Because I don't want you to feel like you have to sell it if it's 26% and Ramsey said 25%. It's not about that. It's, do you have enough margin to invest 15% for your future? Save up some for your kids' college. Put a little extra toward the mortgage. Those are the signs that you're doing well financially and that you didn't make a huge mistake with this home. So I love the heart that you want to stay home. You don't want to make a bad financial mistake, but I don't want you to feel a paranoid level about this purchase. You guys are doing great.

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0: 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Kirsten is in Houston, Texas. What's going on, Kirsten?
1: Hi. Oh, my gosh. I'm honored to talk to you guys.
0: You won the lottery today. You got Jade.
1: I did. I love you guys both. So some background on my question is my husband and I are on 4, 5, and 6. Our kids go to private school. You know, we're living our best lives, frankly. And we've been running the numbers with our financial advisor. And we need about $10 million to retire in about 30 years. And that's kind of our surplus number. At 15%, we will be retiring with over $15 million at this rate.
0: Heck yeah.
1: So, yeah, I know it's a tough place to be. But my question is we just don't want to live with a crazy surplus at the end of our lives. So we were thinking about pulling back about 5%, and putting that towards the house so we can pay it off in like 7 to 8 years instead of about 13. And I wanted to get your opinion on that.
2: That number that you quoted, what percentage of your income is that you investing? Is that 15% or?
1: Yeah, 15%.
0: Okay. What's your household income?
1: 328 on the basis, and then we get like 50 to 70 in bonuses.
0: Fantastic. Well, yeah. I love all of these numbers. And these are, what was the annual rate of return you guys were using to crunch this to get to that $15 million? Do you remember?
1: 9%. So okay. It was a little low. Yeah.
0: Good. Cool. Well, I love that. We've never told anyone to stop investing to pay off the house earlier or to, hey, you're going to be funded later on. Because I don't know what the next 30 years holds for you. If I did, I would tell you absolutely do this. But you might want to retire 15 years from now, 20 years. Who knows what's going to happen? A health crisis, maybe it's for a good reason and you want to step away. But I just wouldn't, put it all in that basket of, well, we're definitely going to have this income for the next 30 years.
1: Mm-hmm.
0: One person could get laid off and not have that income anymore and not be able to get a job that pays that much. I hope that's not the case, but I'm kind of a glass half full guy when it comes to what it could be, and I'm also a glass half empty guy when it comes to preparing for what could be.
2: It's just the nature of life. Yeah. Life be life in.
0: So how long would it take with your current fantastic income outside of your 15% to pay off the house?
1: 13 years is what we currently have projected, but obviously that may change as our
2: what do you owe?
1: Up, hopefully.
2: What do you owe on it?
1: We owe about $600,000.
0: Okay. And okay. How much can you realistically put towards it? Like, could you up that from cutting expenses elsewhere in your budget, making this kind of money?
1: Yeah, I mean, we could probably realistically. Like I said, I think we're living a pretty nice life as is, but over 50% of our monthly income goes towards private school for the kids and then our donations. And then we've got our mortgage and other things. So like realistically, outside of giving and private school and investing in the mortgage, we're probably living on like 20% of our income, which is why we need such a low number compared to our actual income.
2: Yeah. How old are you guys?
1: 30.
0: Okay.
2: So, I mean, you highlighted something which is important to highlight, which is there are seasons of life, obviously seasons where there's daycare, there's kids in college, those tend to be more expensive years that you really can't get around. Mm-hmm. But then there's values that you decide that you're going to sink money into, which are my kids are going to go to private school throughout their entire education. And when you make those...

0: those choices, there's a trade-off involved, which means because I did this, now my margin is maybe significantly less margin that I would have put towards the house or margin that I would have put towards a 529, those sorts of things. So just realize that you guys are making choices based on your family values. And when you do that, it's not just a choice, it's a trade-off. And I think that's probably what you're feeling, saying that, okay, it's going to take us, because of that, it's going to take us 13 years to pay off the mortgage. And because we want to continue to enjoy certain other niceties, it's going to take us 13 years, which 13 years to pay off a mortgage, by the way, is, that's not small potatoes. Like, that's pretty impressive.
1: Especially since you'll be 43 years old with a paid for, I'm guessing, $1 million plus home.
2: Yes, yeah, the value is about 900,000 right now.
1: It's so it's going to be way more than that 13 years from now. And
0: I don't
1: so,
0: think that's a bad thing.
1: yeah, looking at the full picture, I don't have any problem with you guys paying it off in 13 years versus 8 years and freeing up that money a little bit sooner. Because cash flow isn't your problem right now. And if you guys said, hey, we have this other thing we really want to do, we don't have the money for, we need to temporarily pause, I could make a case for that. But long term, just investing less because you don't think you'll need it, I'm going to go, hey, I'd rather you have 5 million extra that you can give to the places and people you want to give to because you have the option. And so we took a call similar to this the other day, Jade, and Dave had a similar response. Dave could have stopped investing 30 years ago. He still invests to this day as a 65-year-old man who definitely doesn't need another dollar, but it's because he wants to have options. He wants to give even more and have even more impact and leave an even bigger inheritance to his children's children. There's nothing wrong with that. And even if you did have 15 million, you can spend it from 60 to 90 if you want to.
0: And it also highlights the nature of the baby steps, how we teach them, which is, you know, steps 4 through 7 really are about intentionality. You don't have to have that same speed and intensity that you had in baby steps 1 through 3. And I think that we get that call a lot because people do, the nature of what we teach, everybody's like Ricky Bobby. They just want to go fast. And there does come a point where you can go, you know what? I can actually enjoy my life. I can value private school. I can value family vacations. And if that means I pay off my mortgage in 11 years instead of 6, that's okay.
1: It's a
0: You're still
1: self-imposed
0: winning
1: goal.
0: at life if you pay off your mortgage in 11 or 12 years.
1: If you pay it off in under 15, that's a huge win in my book, and you're doing better than most of America. So,
0: Absolutely.
1: way to go. I like solving good problems. That's a good problem to have
0: It
1: right there.
0: is.
1: All right. Matthew's in Austin, Texas, up next. What's going on, Matthew?
3: Hey, thanks for taking my call.
1: Absolutely.
3: Hey, just a quick question on 401k plans. My wife and I have worked at several companies over the last 10 years, and we have 401k plans kind of spread out everywhere, all different apps, things like that, and really wanted to consolidate it. And to be honest, Gemini and Claude have been giving me conflicting stuff, so I really wanted to call and see what are my best options to consolidate everything in a safe way.
1: I'm curious, what was the general consensus so far, if you didn't call
3: General
1: in?
3: consensus was to do an IRA rollover, but our contributions are split up between pre-tax and 401k Roth, and I'm not sure how to split that up or anything like that.
1: I got you. I actually just did this for my wife not too long ago because she left Ramsey to stay home with our kids after a 9-year career. And because her match portion was in traditional and her investment portion was in Roth, her contributions, what I did was create two different IRAs. So a rollover traditional IRA and a rollover Roth IRA. And so once, you know, I get that check from her old 401k, it goes into Vanguard, into one portion, and the other one into the other portion. So you just want to keep them in like kind. So a traditional portion needs to go in traditional rollover, and same with the Roth. And if you do it that way, it wasn't all that complicated. I literally took a picture of the check on my phone and it deposited it within a day.
0: And just be sure when you say check, the check is not made out to you. You're not cashing out those funds in any way.
1: You should be able to do a direct rollover. I, for some reason, because my life is difficult, they had to actually send a check for, you know, in Vanguard's name to that
0: In
1: account.
0: Vanguard's name, yep.
1: And so that's the simplest way to do it. And you can do all of that into, if you have five old 401ks that are all traditional, you can put that all into one rollover IRA. You don't need five
0: Separate
1: different
0: ones.
1: rollovers.
3: Do they split it up for you, or is that something I have to figure out between what we've already done for 401k Roth versus what hasn't been taxed yet?
1: They should be able to write the checks. If you contact them, then they'll be separate checks because they're separate accounts completely with different account numbers. So once you get that, you should have two checks from every 401k if they had both Roth and traditional in them.
3: Okay.
1: And if you need help with this,

you can contact a SmartVestor pro and they'll walk you through the whole process and handle all those pieces, because it can be scary. You're dealing with some big numbers here. You're like, oh, that's $160,000. I don't want to hit the wrong button. 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But yes, please, this is a PSA for anyone out there with a bunch of old 401k sitting around. It is collecting dust and it's dinging you with fees.

0: That's wild.
1: Don't forget, my friends.
0: Goodness, that's different than $20 in the coat pocket.
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4: Everyone has
5: news this hour from Town Hall. I'm John Scott. Republican Senator Lisa Murkowski says she will oppose Todd Blanche's nomination as Attorney General, narrowing the confirmation path for President Trump's pick to lead the Justice Department.
6: The Alaska senator said in a statement that she is concerned that President Trump's administration could proceed with its proposed fund to compensate protesters who participated in the January 6, 2021 riot at the U.S. Capitol, even though Blanche has pledged to shelve the idea. Murkowski said Friday the Senate has leverage over the fund that President Trump wants only because Blanche's nomination is pending. Murkowski says that leverage could be gone if Blanche is confirmed. Bernie Bennett in Washington.
5: But Republican Senator Bill Cassidy of Louisiana says he will vote for Blanche as Attorney General, likely paving the way for him to be confirmed as the next Attorney General. New executive orders targeting birth tourism and citizenship rules.
7: President Trump signed executive orders limiting automatic citizenship in specific cases after a Supreme Court decision blocked a broader effort.
8: We had a very unfortunate decision in the Supreme Court concerning birthright. It was close, but a very, very unfortunate decision. So we're making adjustments because it's very unfair.
7: The orders target birth tourism, certain foreign diplomats, and members of designated terrorist groups. Willie Nelson, the White House.
5: The Senate passing a punishing Russian sanctions bill that was a top priority for the late Senator Lindsey Graham. Passage of the bill signals renewed bipartisan support for Ukraine as the war drags on. The legislation would penalize countries that continue to buy Russian oil, gas, and other exports. The legislation allows the president to impose tariffs on the world's top five purchasers of Russian oil or natural gas. That includes China and India. The package will next go to the House. More on these stories from townhall.com.
9: 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Again, dial #250, say micro, and let the savings begin.
5: An appeals court has ruled that President Trump must seek approval from Congress to build his proposed White House ballroom, the administration expected to appeal to the U.S. Supreme Court. Meta says its AI model hacked another company.
1: Meta said that one of its artificial intelligence models accessed the internet on its own.

0: and hacked another company, the latest in a series of disclosures about AI models going rogue. In recent weeks, OpenAI and Anthropic have also described instances of AI models going beyond human instructions to access the web and find ways around other companies' digital security. Meta said in a statement that a misconfiguration during cybersecurity testing by a regular and independent company hired by Meta inadvertently allowed one of its models to access the internet. The disclosure has added to worries about AI models acting autonomously. Keith Peters reporting.
1: News and analysis at townhall.com. A student whose grandparents at home before going to the school with a gun that authorities said belonged to the shooter's grandfather. The student gunman took his own life. Ghosts of the past are slowly rising out of Europe's drought-stricken Danube River.
2: The water level has dropped so low that World War II German battleships are coming into view. The emerging ships belong to Nazi Germany's Black Sea Fleet. They were deliberately sunk in 1944 in a desperate attempt to slow the Soviet advance in the closing months of the war. Authorities are now struggling to keep traffic flowing on the Danube as the falling water levels create dangerous conditions for navigation. Rich Thomason reporting.
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4: This afternoon, expect a mix of sunshine and a few clouds. It will be breezy with a high of 96. Tonight, the evening will be breezy, otherwise mainly clear and humid with a low of 77. Tomorrow will bring mostly sunny skies, becoming breezy in the afternoon with a chance of a thunderstorm in spots and a high of 95. Saturday will be mostly sunny with breezy conditions and a chance of a thunderstorm in spots in the afternoon, also with a high of 95. With your AccuWeather forecast, I'm meteorologist Joe Lundberg.
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6: It's like the losers who got picked last for dodgeball forming a union and being like, we're gonna regulate how you pick for dodgeball because we're mad. I mean, it's what it is. That's what this is. I think it's unfair to say that, well, she doesn't like men or women's sports. She's MAGA. That's so stupid to just say that the complete blatant observation of scientific fact renders one a trunken.
3: The Dana Show with Dana Lash.
7: Them too. But I'm just watching guys like you, and you're very talented people. The question is, will they vote? Because a lot of them are very angry. At Republicans, to be honest with you.
8: They're why is that?
7: I don't know. I mean, they're angry at Republicans, but they're not angry at me.
8: Interesting thing. Why?
7: They're not angry at me, but they are angry at Republicans.
8: Everyone's always angry.
7: And there are some areas that are basically Democrat, but they're Trump, like Pennsylvania. I win Pennsylvania easily. I win other places easily. Look, I won Michigan easily. I did well with Michigan. I did well with almost everything, to be honest. I did well with everything.
8: But it's a good point, Mike.
7: Now the question is,
8: Rogers lost when you were on the ballot.
7: Yeah.
8: And now he's up again.
7: Well, he lost when I'm on the ballot, and I won big in Michigan. But I happen to think he won.
8: Okay. Well, that's...
7: No. I think it was a rigged deal. I think they rigged him out of it. But he's a very good candidate. It's very important for the country that we win. Because you have people getting in office right now who will destroy this country. Your person in Michigan that won the other night,
8: Abdul Al-Sayed,
7: he is a disaster for the country. Got a good line of stuff. I watched him. He speaks well, speaks okay, seen better. But I'll tell you what, guys like that get in, they'll destroy this country.
9: You'd had a meeting with Hakeem Jeffries a long time ago. I don't think you've had many more conversations with him since then. Maybe you have. What's your read of him?
7: I think he's a nice guy. I mean, I did. He was here.
9: Yeah.
7: We had a good meeting. It was look.
9: He's harsh on you. He says,
7: Well, he's harsh because I'm harsh on him. You know, I'm sure he wouldn't be so harsh. I've said bad things about
9: him. Could you do business with him, you think?
7: Yeah, I think so. Look, the people harsh on me, I'm harsh on them. It's part of the world. You cover it very well. You cover specifically Congress.

0: You see a strange group of people, but I'd probably get along with them very well. I met him essentially once.
1: Yep.
0: I think I'd probably get along with him very well.
2: So we've got how we're going to go forward with DSA gaining ground. We also have, I know, it's the latest with Iran. Apparently there's going to be another deal just in time for the weekend. I don't believe it. I don't blame you if you don't either. So that, in addition to the DSA and whether or not, I mean, you have to think about this. After midterms, and this is why all of this stuff, like bringing it all together, is because after midterms, if, and we're going to talk about this later in the show, if the polling is close or accurate in any way, we're going to have a little bit of a thing to deal with. And this is one of the reasons that you maybe have seen, and especially if you're a subscriber to my newsletter, you saw the thing about the burrito argument. There's this big argument right now in the right over not just cost, but how that cost affects people, right? And whether it is enough of an effect to maybe potentially kind of toss midterms. And that's where we're at. So welcome to the radio program, Pana Lash with you. The Iran stuff, like I said, I don't know if we're going. I mean, it seems like every Friday for I don't know how many weeks now. Every Friday we've had. Well, looks like it's Friday. We're going to have possibly another deal, potentially have another deal. I really do put a lot of stock, actually, in what I've heard from a number of foreign policy experts who have said that they think really the ultimate way to do this is to just, for the lack of a better way to put it, starve out Iran, right? You have to starve them out. And the longer that we have this hold on the strait and the longer that we are able to kind of stranglehold them from being able to do things simply just like being able to export their crude, being able to do all of those things, we're going to have a major impact. And you may not even have to fire a single shot. You may not have to take Karg Island. But that doesn't come without a little bit of a pinch, for the lack of a better way to put it. And we never have been able to get into a position politically where we are able to withstand that and then withstand the insane onslaught of the horrific press coverage. So that's where we're at with everything. So, like I said, if you get the newsletter, you have gotten a lot of this already with all of the headlines curated for you. And I also have my latest piece from the Washington Times up, because this kind of factors into the Iran stuff too, considering the fact that Iran pays all of these other, you know, ancillary groups, the Hamas, the Hezbollah, et cetera, et cetera. So it's important to keep all of that in mind. And we'll see. Because that whole disarmament agreement, as we broke it down, isn't actually a disarmament agreement. All right. So the big thing, though, with Iran is the gay one-legged, burnt, at least burnt. One-legged, that's for sure. Gay, totally. Dead, questionable. The Mohabbah Khamenei has been rushed to the hospital and is in critical condition. I don't believe it. I think he's dead already. Dude's dead. He hadn't been rushed to the hospital. Dude has been dead the entire time. And the IRGC are just weakened at burying him as a way to try to maintain control. That's the only thing. How many times have we heard this guy's dead? Now, do I believe that maybe at the least, generously, he's alive and maybe, I don't know, compromised to the point where the IRGC is the one making all the decisions? Yes, that's the only, you know, that's the only other possibility, I think. Because that would explain some of the moves from Iran and some of, you know, if you have these equally hardline IRGC leaders. But I don't know. Did he ever actually

0: leave the hospital. I don't know if anybody ever saw him go into the hospital. I don't know. But for a country that requires regular viewing of their, I guess, their dead leader, their leaders, because they rely on that populist. And that's why I say populism is a strategy. It's not a set of beliefs. It's kind of hard to think that they can go on for that long without having him visible. He has to be visible. That's the big thing. He's got to be visible. So we'll see. I don't know. But I don't know if he's, I mean, I think it's also maybe, here's what I really think. You know what I really think? I think the dude's dead. I think he's been dead. I think we blew his A double snakes up. I think all his legs and fibbly bits blew into the wind. And I think that he's dead. And I think that they're just like, they are trying to maintain this theater of him being alive so that they can continue to run things. Guy's totally dead, so that they can continue to run things. And that's all they're doing right now. And then they're going to go through this theater of, oh my gosh, he's dead. He's been martyred. Our one-legged, burnt-up, dead, gay, dead Hominy Jr. He's been martyred. He's going up to his giant sex cult in the sky, where he gets the perpetually virginized 72 ladies, except he's gay. So, ooh, how does that work? Maybe he was yeeted from a rooftop because of his gay. Everybody knows he's gay. He's like a flaming hot Cheeto. Everybody knows this. He is. Pinky's out. Flaming hot Cheeto. Guy is as gay as Richard Simmons is questionable. Just saying. It's not wrong. I like Richard Simmons, but come on. Nobody's that happy all the time. For real. So, they're just parading him out at this point. I think they're doing this, by the way, because they are out of options. I think they're about damn near broke. Their military has been decimated. There's nothing else left for them to do. So the only other option is, let's have a good excuse for some kind of pause. Hominy Jr.'s dead. I mean, he's been dead. Oh, but now he's really dead. Oh, woe is us. That's what this is. That's all this is. So, but no, for real though, he is gay. So what does he get in? I mean, does he get to go to the sex cult heaven? I'm looking at Cain, like Cain's some sort of theocratic authority.
1: I'm like, I don't know. Maybe it's different virgins. I don't know what he gets.
0: He gets a bunch of twinks?
1: I don't know.
0: I don't know. How does that work over there?
1: I honestly don't want to occupy any more of my brain with this.
0: Yeah, but still, though, let's think about it. I'm just wondering if it can be used for leverage. Because maybe he doesn't want to die if he has to go up and get ladies.
1: Assuming he's not dead already, but yeah.
0: Yeah, yeah, just assuming that he's not dead already. And that, you know, I mean, that he was even allowed in. I don't know, because Islam seems, you know, pretty hardcore with some stuff. I mean, you show an ankle, you get beaten to death. So I don't know. I mean, what is it if you like cornhole and other dudes? I don't know. I don't know how that works. It's Friday. Half of you are drunk. Spare me. You are literally sitting by your pool or you're in your backyard watching your kids run in the sprinkler. I didn't want to hear it. Don't even want to hear it. We all know it. You all know this is true. This is not Dora the Explorer Radio. It's Big Kid Broadcast, right? BKB. You all know this is true. You all thought it. I just said it. I don't want to hear nothing. Not a peep. But though, for real. So, however, I just think it's hysterical. And I hope Trump trolls them so bad. If they end up going through this theater of, oh, our hominy's dead, I hope that Trump trolls them. Maybe he can bring out like a giant. They could do the Iranian, the old regime flag in pride colors, and he could drape a box in front of the Capitol, and they could like, oh, look at, it's the dead Hominy Jr. Oh, and they could have another little separate box for his leg that was apparently rumored to have been blown off to the sky. Right. They could do that as well. Have like a little box next to it, also draped in the regime flag that's done up in pride colors. Why not? I mean, it's an appropriate send-off, right? So, I think there's a lot of opportunity there. Okay, I got to get into a couple of other things. Let me get you set up for the other stuff, because I just realized I spent an inordinate amount of time on this topic, too much to Cain's chagrin. Have you heard of the job homeless helper? Have you heard of that job, homeless helper?
1: No, it sounds okay.
0: Like a helper for the homeless.
1: Yeah, sounds.
0: How much do you think a homeless helper would earn?
1: Oh, I don't know. 15 bucks an hour or something?
0: Oh, that's adorable.
1: 20 bucks an hour?
0: Well, in California, this dude who is a homeless helper

0: ended up getting 1.6 mil.
1: What?
0: Yeah. Plus bonuses, vacation payouts. Oh, and he didn't actually live in the city in which he was a homeless helper. He lived in Hawaii. Yeah, yeah. Or she did. She, and then there's another dude also that earned seven figures. Yeah, this is that big story about the homeless service organizations in California and how they ended up actually getting most of the money that was never actually allocated to the homeless. You can't make this up. So we're going to get into that also. Oh, but I have more. Have you seen a little pop culture thing? We have one report that completely obliterates the claim that there's a famine in Gaza, which we're going to discuss. And also, apparently, they're out of ideas for films. And so they've decided to follow the story of a fisherwoman who asked a basket maker to make her a husband out of wicker. And it's literally a film called Wicker. So all the Candyland mommy sleuths are going to do this next. So we've got a lot to hit still. And that's just, I mean, that's actually everything I had in this first segment that I completely blew past. As we move, our partners that help bring you the program, it's the folks over at Chapter. Chapter exists to cut through all of the confusion that exists out there with Medicare. Medicare is confusing on purpose, and all of that is how people end up in the wrong plan, overpaying, and undercovered. It is incredibly important to find somebody on your side. That's incredibly important to find. And Chapter exists to cut through all of this. I mean, they're an honest translator for Medicare. On average, people who work with Chapter save over $1,100 a year on healthcare costs. 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

0: And now, all of the news you would probably miss. It's time for Dana's Quick Five.
1: So this sounds like a genius idea for us to do. Artificial intelligence is used now to design brand new viruses. What? They say there's no harm to humans, guys. What? That's the thing. AI is now being used to design brand new viruses that are fully functional and can replicate in the lab, say U.S. researchers. It's the first time whole genomes have been successfully designed by AI. They have resulting 16 novel viruses that were created to infect bacteria, and they pose no threat to people, they said. Absolutely no threat at all, wink, wink, nudge, nudge. No threat to the peoples. Do you believe this? Why are we doing this? Why are we making... Is this going to be like, oh, well, it's getting rid of, like, bacterias and viruses, other viruses and things like that? Like, what's the point of doing it? Otherwise, if it's biowarfare, that's going to get out, and it's going to be into some wet market where people eat grody animals, and then we're all going to get it, and it's going to suck out loud. And I'll be damned if I have to quarantine and do the home thing. I'm not doing any of that. I will literally knock down sweater sets, go into Bath & Body Works, and I will destroy entire soap towers. Shut up. Moving on. Leprosy. Why? Why leprosy? Of all the things, this old-timey disease is now back. It's climbing in Florida. Is it because of, well, I know armadillos carry it. Yeah. Could it be because them weird lizards, the iguanas that fall out of trees and hit people upside the head all the time?
2: I think iguanas have that, but I can look it up.
1: Well, they, and I don't want to be confused. They're like leprosy, known as Hansen disease. No, it's leprosy. Stop it, because I will not, it'll just sound like some mbop stuff. 36 cases in Florida, a record high since reporting began in 92. 26 contracted in Florida, a couple out of state. Where is it coming from? So how are they catching it? Guess what it is? Armadillos. Can we not touch them? Guys, if you see an armadillo, I know that all of you think that you're Snow White and you want to go out there and you want to touch the animals, you want to talk to all of them like Brian Fellows from SNL. Let me give you a tip. Don't. Because you're going to get weird leprosy and bumps and all kinds of weird ancient diseases. So just don't touch of them. Look of them from a distance and stay the hell away. Thank you, America.
3: They're little roly-polies.
1: That are covered with grossness.

0: Yes, go ahead and hold this armadillo and then watch as your arm just literally shrivels and falls off.
1: Leprosy, yay!
0: They used to have like entire colonies for people. 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
1: Welcome back. Dana Lash with you. I got a real quick, indulge me for a moment. I have a question for the chat. So what do grown men like as birthday presents that are not your husband, that like your friends, like you have like couple friends in that? What are the, like, chicks are so easy to get for. So I said, it's like one of the most entertaining answers I think I've ever received. I asked the staff, I was like, what do grown men like for like a gift? And Steve immediately, I didn't even get the, like the diphthong of the last syllable out of my mouth. And Steve's like, gift cards. And Juan's like, yes, gift cards. Do men like gift cards, Chet? Do they like gift cards? Is that a thing to do?
2: We pretty much like money.
1: Well, yeah, you do. Like, I know y'all like barbecue, but it's not like I can wrap up like a box of meat and be like, you know, and like give it to someone to unwrap them. But
2: I actually
1: like
2: think
1: a
2: guys,
1: gift card for meat, maybe.
2: I actually think guys love giving gift cards more. I think there are guys that don't like to put too much thought into the gift. And they're like, hey, we want to give you the freedom of getting whatever it is you want. We're going to give you a gift card. I think guys love giving gift cards. So I imagine that they'd like getting it too.
1: Do you guys ever, do men ever give each other gifts and y'all just exchange gift cards?
2: Yeah, that's, I've had a couple Christmases like that.
1: Juan's like, any gift card from Home Depot or Lowe's.
2: Yeah.
1: I feel like that's going to have to be Juan's ringtone now for the future, is like that song, the Home Depot theme. Just make that Juan's
2: theme. And Amazon song. One works well too these days.
1: It's just hysterical to me. I just was thinking about that because we're talking about like the stuff we're doing over the weekend. I'm like, oh man, I got to get this ready. And I was just curious about that. So I'll throw it out to the chat and see, cause I know there's dudes in that group and I'm just curious. Like, women are way not like the gift card people, but men are very practical, almost clinically practical. So another difference between men and women, by the way, we'll come back to this when we get some answers. All right. So, Speaking of men and women being different, I wasn't going to get to this till the next hour, but it just makes sense to drop it here real quick. So, Megan Rapinoe, that one little annoying chick from, does she play soccer anymore? I mean, I think she runs her mouth more than she does anything else, more than she plays soccer, more than anything. She's all pupset now, of course. She's going after Sophie Cunningham now because Sophie Cunningham talked about merely the differences between the sexes that are scientific and observational. And now Megan Rapinoe, who she's got to get involved in everything. Otherwise, she has no relevancy. That's one of the reasons why you see these chicks just jump out in front of this stuff and desperately try to weigh in with their hot take. Because if she doesn't have a hot take on this issue, does she exist anymore, right? That's how they get their relevancy. I'm just so tired of people weighing in on this. Shut up. No one has cared about what Megan Rapinoe thinks for the longest time. It's like a damn angry dwarf who just gets real mad. She comes from, you know, she's like one of the angry Snow White dwarves who's just getting mad, bopping up and down constantly.

0: Constantly screaming for attention, constantly screaming for relevancy. Tired of it. I mean, I can't, how many days is this that this has been like in the news now? Every one of these dumb broads, and by the way, why does, oh my gosh, do you know, wait, bear with me. Let me Google something, because this is going to make sense. Do you guys remember Prince Valium from Spaceballs?
1: Oh, yeah.
0: That's Megan Rapinoe's new hairstyle. Only my Gen X fam are going to get this.
2: Hashtag facts.
0: I mean, she looks like Prince Valium from Spaceballs right now. Dewey, I feel like Juan may not know this, so I've got to give, hold up. She's totally got this. I'm putting this in Slack real quick. She has a, I mean, that's her hair, basically. That's Prince. She just give her a little raspberry beret, and it's her. It's Prince Valium from Spaceballs. That's who it is. By the way, they're making a Spaceballs too, did you know? I'm very excited about that. Very excited about that. All right, one of the other things that I wanted to touch on, this is a little less fun and a little bit more serious, but also Pollywood. Did you guys see the story of the, it was a study that was done on the claims of famine in Gaza, right? And this comes by way, there was like a UNICEF report on this. It's a UNICEF-led survey that found child malnutrition in Gaza was exceptionally low by regional and even Western standards. And the findings also undermine the key argument that was used to justify the famine declaration that they had had last year. How often have you guys heard, oh, there's a famine in Gaza? Israel's starving them kids. By the way, for all the people who'd like to sit here and scream that Bibi Netanyahu, that Benjamin Netanyahu gave money to Hamas, first off, two things on that. I guess it didn't work, and it shows how stupid it would be to give any kind of money to your opposition who's still going to kill you anyway. So what did you hope to achieve by trying to insist upon using that narrative as some sort of victorious declaration, number one? Number two, do you realize that that money was aid money that was going to Gaza to feed people and to take care of people because Hamas wasn't? Oh, you guys didn't include that in your observations when you were just like gobbling up all the TikTok diarrhea, like the red green stands you are? Oh, okay. Given everything. So people apparently weren't aware of that. Yeah, that's aid money. Mm-hmm. So the survey was carried out under the coordination of the Nutrition Cluster. It's this UNICEF-led blah, blah, blah. And the reason why, normally I would be like, oh, UN, whatever. But that's what the left's grand standard is it not? And did they not also use this organization and their political declarations about genocide in Gaza as a way to, as a cudgel to try to beat an ally in the Middle East out of any kind of movement towards self-defense? Correct. Yes, they did. So the prevailing narrative has been utterly destroyed. The UNICEF-led body that runs Gaza's nutrition surveillance system measured thousands of children's weight, height, and mid-upper arm circumference. Then the data was used to calculate the weight for height Z-score, or WHZ. That is the standard indicator that is used by the World Health Organization and other bodies to compare levels of acute malnutrition over populations over different spans of time. And so what they discovered is that the acute malnutrition that was measured by, again, the WHZ, or the weight for height Z score, ranged from merely 0.2 to 0.8% across Gaza's regions. Now, to compare, they note, the WHZ, that weight to height Z-score, ranged from merely, pre-war, it was 0.8%. So already before the conflict resulting from October 7th, it was already at a very low rate, comparable to what was seen in developed countries and well below Egypt's. By the way, Egypt's WHZ, again, weight, height Z-score, is 2.9%. Jordan's is 2%. So, in other words, the measured level of quote-unquote acute malnutrition.

attrition was not only well below any kind of critical level at all, but it was already well below by both regional and even Western standards. Now, the claim this entire time has been that Israel does not allow any kind of food, any kind of aid to get into Gaza. That has been the narrative. Oh my gosh, Israel's starving kids, Israel's killing kids, anything that they can come up with. And they actually wanted to pass this phase five famine classification. And it had, in order to even get that, you have to, 30% of the children in the population under the age of five have to show acute malnutrition as measured by the WHZ, that weight, height, Z score. And these completely politicized bodies decided that these other bodies decided that they were going to declare this. So in reality, they didn't measure anything. They declared it. And that's the peace, whatever corporation, this global, whatever. Not only did they claim something that was entirely demonstrably false, but it was entirely political, and it was based solely upon Hamas's claim numbers. Hamas was the one that has been going out there telling everyone that kids are starving to death in Gaza. They're not. They're doing better in Gaza than they're doing in Egypt and Jordan. They're doing better than their other Arab counterparts. In fact, most all of them. I think the Saudis were the only one where they were on par with them. They're beating a number of other Arab countries. No joke. Like pretty much every country in the region on par with Saudis. Don't you think that's pretty relevant? Especially since one of the accusations against Israel has been this famine that they've caused. The famine. And even before then, it was incredibly questionable. And one of the reasons why you had some of these political international bodies, they were trying to claim that it was so low. They had actually refused to measure it against any of the other Arab counterparts in the region. They were actually trying to contrast it between these other African nations, etc., with higher WHZ. I mean, it's just weird. Everything that they did to try to bend over to get a talking point for their narrative, they did it. And so, yes, the rates in Gaza, they are not twice the rates of anywhere else. They're lower than every other area measured. So it is in a completely made up narrative that our American press ran with, that the international press ran with, that international bodies were using as a way to justify accusing Israel of committing war crimes. And in the reality is that they are actually doing better nutrition and weight-wise than all of their other Arab counterparts. And they're on par with Western countries. There is no such thing as famine in Gaza. It is a lie. And it's been debunked. Just like there's no genocide in Gaza, their birth rate has almost tripled. Their birth rate was not even interrupted after October 7th. So all of these claims have been so ridiculously been proven false. And Western media ran with it. International media ran with it. Not a single correction. Do you think that you will find a single correction about any of this? Perhaps, say, in the New York Times. Do you think that MSNBC or whatever it is, Ms. Now, do you think that they're going to offer a correction to all of their previous reporting wherein they've accused Israel of committing genocide or pushing famine now that it's been completely overwhelmingly without any question or objection debunked 6 ways to Sunday? Do you think that they're going to offer a correction? No. Do you think any of the people that cosplay as America Firsters while pushing Red Green Alliance propaganda on the nation to try to divide and tank our best chances of winning, not just in midterms, but in 2028, an ultimate betrayal stab in the back to this republic? Do you think any of those cosplaying grifters are going to acknowledge this major correction in narrative? No. Judge them by their fruits. We have more to come as we roll towards Days of These United States, our partners that help bring you the program. It's our friends over at Superbeats, the company Human, which makes Superbeats based in Texas. And Superbeats, this is the heart chews that make a difference using clinically studied ingredients. And it really works. I've talked to you about

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1: Sands through the hourglass. 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
2: I think it's trans rights now is our new battle. That's what I think I was saying, that like the battles have changed. You know, like our intentions have been the same, but now the environment has changed. We see trans people's rights being, you know, stripped away from them. There's a lot of discourse around trans athletes and what they can compete in. I would welcome a trans athlete on my team or against my team anytime. I don't think it's a problem in the world. It's just another way to kind of attack trans people. You know, we've seen players like Leisure Clarendon who stepped into that forefront and have been brave enough and courageous enough to kind of step up. So I guess that's the next battle that we have to fight as athletes.
3: First off, it's not a battle, you absolute simp. And the other aspect of it is not a battle. And also, they're not trans people, they're dudes. Because you don't see women that are like killing themselves to go and play on men's teams. Why is that? Why can't they play on men's teams? I'm so confused, Kane.
4: I know.
3: Why don't all the men like lower all of their criteria and just accept women who are identifying as men?
5: Yeah, what I hate the most about it is that you have to get rid of your common sense in order to agree with the stupidity. It's why we have weight classes in boxing and in MMA. It's like you can't, the fairness has to be there. If you're putting dudes on the court with women, going against women, the fairness is no longer there. And that's just the common sense. I don't understand why you have to be labeled as hate or whatever, phobic, just because it's common sense.
3: Well, and it shows the double standard. These women are so eager with their pick-me energy to be liked that they're willing to sell out their own sex at their own detriment. Because this, if the argument is that a man wants to play on a women's team because he doesn't feel comfortable playing on the men's team and he identifies as a woman, then why is the discomfort of the female athletes who are being forced to acquiesce to this? Why are their concerns being ignored? If you want to talk about the real sexism and whose rights are being quelled here, it's their rights. This isn't a right. This is a demand from a completely entitled, coddled, less than 1% of the entire American population. They shouldn't get to determine the rules and eligibility for women's teams. They haven't done anything to build these teams. If anything, they're doing everything that they can to degrade them and break them down. This is just stupid. So no, they don't belong on women's teams. They can start their own trans league. And when people tell you that they're not interested in men who want to be women starting their own trans league, what they're telling you is that this isn't about that at all. It's about subjugating women. It is one of the biggest, like, progressive, which patriarchy and patriarchal nonsense all came from progressivism. I see it all the time. I see it rearing its head within the woke Reich as well. These dudes who, you know, can't get a woman, who echo all of these progressive patriarchy talking points. Godless men create feminists. That's where feminists come from. Godless men who refuse the responsibility and duty of leading their house and guarding, you know, the hearts of women. These men who eschew their God-given duty and their God-called to duty. That's how we're feminists are created. And so you see this weakness on the progressive side. That's why there's so many that are so progressive. That's why. I mean, Christianity was the religion that made equal men and women. Purposefully so, repeatedly, with very careful intent. And so I see this stuff popping up. It's a betrayal of what they say that they're fighting for, but also it completely disregards women, and it tells women, oh, you're so replaceable that men can do it better. Stick with us. Second hour on the way.
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0: 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Are you ready for the latest news of the day? 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
4: I'm Bill Rakoff. Todd Blanche's nomination for Attorney General appears to be on track for Senate confirmation.
5: Republican Senator Bill Cassidy says after weighing out a lot of concerns,
6: all considered, I will vote for Mr. Blanche.
5: He will support Blanche's nomination for Attorney General, likely clearing the path for his confirmation. He says he knows he'll be criticized for his decision, but wants his constituents in Louisiana to know
6: that I worked hard to understand the issue and to make the right decision.
5: Cassidy's support comes after Blanche's nomination was thrown into doubt by opposition from Republican Senators Lisa Murkowski and Susan Collins. Stacey Lynn, Worldwide News Network, Washington.
4: A vote could come this afternoon. The White House and Pentagon are pushing back on reports the U.S. is facing a weapon shortage because of the war with Iran. News Nation's Corey Smith.
7: Reports from news outlets and military think tanks suggest the U.S. has used virtually all of its Army tactical missile systems and precision strike missiles during 5 months of war with Iran. In a new interview, one defense official told The Atlantic the shortage is so acute, troops facing Iranian missiles must quickly decide whether to fire a precious interceptor or, quote, hope for the best. The president says the people linking this information are, quote, being hunted down.
4: There was a deadly school shooting today near Bangkok.
8: Police in northwestern Thailand say a 14-year-old boy shot and killed his parents and then went to his school and killed at least six people there. He took his own life. Police say the teen used his grandfather's gun.
9: I was just walking along in this direction and suddenly a teacher shouted out to us. Without thinking, we just kept on running.
8: This rescuer is heard through an interpreter.
10: The young kids that I helped to evacuate had sustained various wounds on their backs, their chests, and their arms. We were fully aware that he had a firearm and was still actively shooting.
8: This was Thailand's second school shooting this year in a land where such things are normally very unusual. From the Foreign Desk, John Terrett, Worldwide News Network.
4: Reports say the president's moving forward with his attempt to fire Fed Governor Lisa Cook after the Supreme Court intervened in June. The White House, according to those reports, told Cook in a letter this week to respond to unproven mortgage fraud allegations within 3 weeks. Cook's lawyer called the allegations baseless and said there is no valid cause for removing Cook from her position. The largest reservoir in the U.S. down to its lowest level ever amid a continuing drought and a fight over water usage. Lake Mead dropped to a new record low of 1,040 feet today. Officials say the lake's been dropping daily since July 31st. Dan Burke is a hydrologist with the National Weather Service.
11: It's just been really dry, and we generally don't get Lake Mead to fill up very well unless we get some good snowpack on the west side of the Rocky Mountains, and we haven't seen that in a few years.
4: Lake Mead supplies water for Las Vegas, parts of Arizona, California, and New Mexico. On Wall Street just before the close, the Dow was up 151, the S&P up 47, the NASDAQ up 342. This is the Worldwide News Network.
3: This is Moving America. Here's Jake Novak.
12: 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Over the past year, Carvana has spent more than $160 million buying dealerships from Stellantis across the country. So this isn't just a quirky idea, it's a big-time gamble. That said, only one of the many dealerships Carvana bought is using this new plan. Investors are keeping their powder dry about this idea, and Carvana as a whole.

0: Its shares are down about 33% since hitting an all-time high in January of this year. I'm Jake Novak.
1: This is Moving America.
2: Friends, family, and fans gathered at a church in New Rochelle, New York to say a final farewell to actor Vincent Pastora.
3: The beloved soprano star passed away last week at age 80. One of his co-stars, Stevie Van Zandt, was there to say goodbye.
4: One of a kind, you know, one of a kind. So we're going to miss him a lot. He could be the scariest gangster you've ever seen on screen and the warmest, kindest man, you know, in real life.
3: Pastora was found dead in his bed in his New York home last Saturday. His family says he died of natural causes. Noam Layden, Worldwide News Network.
2: A Johns Hopkins doctor says now's the time to get your kids back into a regular sleep pattern with school coming soon.
5: It doesn't need to be exactly what the child's going to need to do when school starts, but having it somewhere between what they're doing now and where they need to be is the first step.
2: Dr. Louise Ortiz recommends starting with the earlier bedtimes now. Too late for some, because schools are already back in session. Bill Rakoff, Worldwide News Network, New York.
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6: This afternoon, expect a mix of sunshine and a few clouds. It will be breezy with a high of 96. Tonight, the evening will be breezy, otherwise mainly clear and humid with a low of 77. Tomorrow will bring mostly sunny skies, becoming breezy in the afternoon with a chance of a thunderstorm in spots and a high of 95. Saturday will be mostly sunny with breezy conditions and a chance of a thunderstorm in spots in the afternoon, also with a high of 95. With your AccuWeather forecast, I'm meteorologist Joe Lundberg.
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8: It's like the losers who got picked last for dodgeball forming a union and being like, we're going to regulate how you pick for dodgeball because we're mad. I mean, it's what it is. That's what this is. I think it's unfair to say that, well, she doesn't like men and women's sports. She's MAGA. That's so stupid to just say that the complete blatant observation of scientific fact renders one a trumpkin.
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8: Welcome back to the program. Dana Lash with you, and we are here at the top of the second hour and getting you set up for everything here this weekend, because maybe we're going to have an agreement with Iran. Maybe we're not. We got the DSA out there campaigning. We have the movie being made about Wicker people. Wicker, a movie. We'll discuss. Did Jennifer Welch write those? I only know her name because I'm looking at the audio soundbite. By the way, can we play? Oh, gosh, it's Friday. I'm trying to be nicer because I got to go to church on Sunday, you know? And I just feel like if I play audio soundbite 9, Kane, yeah, might be a little difficult for me. Not to go to church, but to walk in with, like, and say, I've been real good this week. So the issue, first off, the issue, let me start with this. Let's prepare cut 8, please. The issue with the far left and the DSA, obviously, is they're terrorists. I mean, how else are you going to, if you're sitting here saying that America deserved 9/11, you deserve to have your ass kicked. You do. I wish sometimes that we lived in the Wild West, because I have a better way to settle things. But everybody's so litigious and everybody's got to go to court. I'm very old school, which is why the guy who threatened to kill me on the internet suddenly got very, very quiet when I discovered his home address, satellite photos of his house, his social security number, his license plate number, where he works, where his family works, and his entire clientele list. And yes, I did reach out to his employer, because if you're going to FA, I will make you FO. Don't, like, mistake and think that because I'm a woman in her 40s that I am not the craziest, meanest person you will ever meet in your ever-loving life. Hi. So, let's go to cut 8. So, Hassan Piker is very upset because people heard the comment that he made with his own face about America deserving 9/11. So, this is his defense, believe it or not. Listen.
9: point, we got to realize, like, this 9/11

0: 9/11 stuff is just only being weaponized as a way to make Muslims and Muslim candidates look bad. Like it's a permission structure for Islamophobia. It's ridiculous, dude. It's so ridiculous. It's so racist.
1: So that's all he has. Wait, are you sitting here seriously telling me that that's the level of insight you get from Nepo anchor baby Hassan Piker? It's so lame, dude. It's so racist. It's racist to be like offended because I said America deserved 9/11. That's literally like racist. He says it's being weaponized for Islamophobia. I think he's trying to weaponize the empathetic structure of a Christian nation and use it to try to nullify said Christian nation. That's what I think. It's not Islamophobia to point out that you like watching Americans die. It's not Islamophobia to point out that you think that innocent Americans deserved to be burned to death at the hands of a bunch of Islamists. That's not Islamophobia. That's mere observation. It's not Islamophobia to point out that a Nepo anchor baby who goes and campaigns with other people who share his views on 9/11 to be kind of critical of that and say that it is absolutely Islamist driven. That's not Islamophobia. Islamophobia is a made up word that tries to get you to ignore statistical fact. No, I'm not saying every Muslim is a terrorist, but most terrorists are Muslims. You can get mad all you want to. That doesn't change the fact. Because other people can observe this statistical reality and say the same thing. So you can't try to sit here and invalidate the argument by some sort of appeal to fallacy and invalidate the messenger. That's ridiculous. This is just fact. And yes, he deserved to get called out. Just like he deserved to get called out for going on his poverty tour of Cuba wearing an $800 shirt and $1,200 sunglasses. Just like he deserves to get called out for electrocuting his dog. Just like he deserves to get called out every single time he says something stupid and voluntarily puts it into the public sphere. I mean, it's weaponized for Islamophobia. I think Hassan Piker is racist. I think Hassan Piker hates everything that America represents. I think he hates Christianity. I think he hates westernized democracy in the construct of our republic. I think he hates all of it. And just because he can dress up in nouveau riche designer duds doesn't make it any less jihadi. It's a jihadi mentality. That's Islamism. And the left and the woke right think that they can flirt around with it to bring about a bigger, larger, more intrusive government structure. Here is Jennifer Welch, who has pinched her face to the point where it's as taut as an anus, saying that, well, she's defending Hassan Piker here. This is cut 9.
2: And then they trot out these candidates and try, like Mike Rogers, dude, and try to get you to think that he's actually going to service Michiganders. And they know he won't. So what they're going to do is they're going to say, Abdul El-Sayed, he must be a terrorist. He must be this insane person. Well, they've run against him and they can't dig up any dirt on him at all.
1: Really?
2: They've tried. They say, oh, he campaigned with Hassan Piker. Who gives a tough titties. Get over it. All of you are campaigning with J.D. Vance, Stephen Miller, Donald Trump, Ted Cruz, etc. Go f*** yourselves. I am so sick of this bull narrative that somehow who the Democrats campaign with is this horrible thing. Look at the monsters running this country. And
1: she's not really bright, right? She's not the sharpest needle in the Botox drawer.
3: The marble in that.
1: First off, to say that no one came up with anything is absolutely, absolutely untrue. I mean, we've got audio, we've got video, we have paper receipts. He's been linked to CARE. He's been linked to Muslim Brotherhood. Now he dismisses everything with a receipt as being baseless, but truth is truth. Just because you dislike it doesn't invalidate it. He has a lot of super sketchy associations. And those super sketchy associations, especially

from Democrats who like to talk about dark money and they like to talk about foreign influence, suddenly they have no issue. They have no issue. Now, Lorraine says that Jennifer Welch wants to sleep with Hassan Piker. But first off, I'm pretty sure he's gay. And secondly, I'm pretty sure she's like, even if he wasn't, I don't think that he would want to get with someone who's his grandmother's age. Yeah. Just saying. I mean, hide them hands and get some broadband light therapy on your shoulders. I mean, for crying out loud, you can sit here and pull and bleach your face all you want to, but you got to think about the rest of it. It doesn't match. Dana, is it mean? You're damn right it is. And deserved? Yes. So, whatever that they can do to try to invalidate all of these associations. Notice how they had no problem with any of this during the primary. It's now that we're getting towards the general that it's become problematic. And keep in mind, I find it fascinating how so many people have been talking about black voters, and black voters are not falling for this DSA stuff. They are actually eschewing the DSA outreach. And this was one of the, let me pull up my notes here. This was one of the things that came up when they were doing exit polling in Michigan, and they are not fans of it. They're not fans of it at all. It's been described as El Saeed's moment of truth because he has fallen short in appealing to black voters. Now, there are some Democrat socialists. There are some dumb socialists. I'm not saying Democrat because it's like putting glitter on a turd. That's stupid. But they're having some trouble. And one of the reasons that they're having trouble is the working class, which is black and white. The working class, they hear the rhetoric from DSA and that does not resonate with them. Because all of the people at DSA, look at all these people. They're all rich Nepo anchor babies. All of them. Zohran Mandani. They have a fortress in Uganda. I can't remember how many square feet that mansion was. That's where he had his wedding to that one chick who dresses like a super frumpy person. And everyone's kissing her butt because they think that's the next big thing. I don't get it. But he's a Nepo anchor baby. Hassan Piker, same thing. They've never had to work. This is a guy who was given a podcast by his fat uncle who calls himself a young Turk and he's like 60. Okay. These individuals, they've never had any skin in the game. They've never had to work. They don't understand the value of a dollar. They don't understand the value of hard work because they've had everything handed to them. I mean, if you look at every single one of these DSA candidates, every single one of their stories are the exact same. They're all the exact same. I mean, whether it's the lady in Michigan, I mean, it doesn't matter. All of them are the exact same. And this guy, Abdul El Saeed, born in Egypt, came to the United States. His parents moved here. This guy, his parents were rich. He grew up rich. And he had no question. He never had to worry about affording a medical school. He never had to worry about affording anything. He's never worked in the private sector ever. He only did stuff in college and then in the government because of his parents' connections. He got a job in the Detroit Health Department, still for the government. That's literally it. He's never worked in the private sector ever. This is a guy like all of them. All of these DSA people have the exact same story. Working class voters do not find any resonance there. They do not see anything with which they identify. They see people who don't know their industry, who don't understand the economic layout of the United States, who don't understand the importance of manufacturing, of domestic energy, of minerals. They don't understand the importance of our exports. They don't understand the importance of any of this because they've never had to work in it. So it's no wonder why working class voters are like, no thanks. El Saeed, going in the general, he's going to struggle with black voters because black voters are like, this guy doesn't work. And they are offended. Honestly, I think they're offended because the Democrats do this every damn election. They put up someone, they're like, well, this person's brown. You're brown, so you got a brown for brown, right? You got to vote for him. That's

0: they do all the time. They think that they don't have to make a case to black voters, that they can just put up someone who has a higher melanin count than any kind of white challenger, and they think that's going to be enough of a campaign. They consistently do this, and now they're kind of freaking out in Michigan right now because they just realized that he's going to have to campaign. He's actually going to have to get out there and do it. And the way that they had been doing it previously, they fly Hassan Piker in and they hold a couple of little events from pre-selected people, and then they record it, and then they make it out like, oh, he's going everywhere, when really he went to like two places. That's not going to be enough. You're going to actually have to get there and retail politic. But then it gets real tricky because people that turn out to meet him are going to be asking him hard questions. What is your plan for the economy here? What is your plan for manufacturing? What is your plan for tax incentives when we're overtaxed? What is your plan? But Democrats never talk to black voters like that because they don't think black voters care, just like they don't think women care about anything other than abortion. They're really going to screw themselves here. One other quick point. 24, Michigan went for Trump. He pierced through the blue wall. That is not to be undercounted. We'll have more on this. I know we got headlines coming up. Our partners that help bring you the program for this portion of the show, it's the folks over at Ghostbed, the best mattress on the market, hands down. I say this as someone who did all this research, and I bought like a couple of years ago this super bougie mattress because I thought that I needed to buy like this particular type of mattress in order to be comfortable and to not like be sore when you wake up or overheat or anything like that. And it was miserable. I was miserable. 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

0: and now, all of the news you would probably miss. It's time for Dana's Quick Five.
1: So, a man was arrested for dressing up in a Grim Reaper costume on a hospital rooftop and staring at patients. It's probably not the nicest thing to do. So, the guy, he climbed on. This is in Britain, of course. Of course it's in Britain, Kane. So, the man dressed up as a Grim Reaper, Leon Gillespie, pled guilty to causing a nuisance without reasonable excuse on NHS premises. He was handed a £200 fine by the magistrates in North Wales. He dressed up as a Grim Reaper at the hospital, whose Welsh name I will follow over pronouncing, and climbed onto the rooftop where he stared at staff and visitors. He had a long blade and was making a noise on the hospital building. He later described it as a crow costume. It wasn't, but it's still kind of funny. Right. So they just arrested him for trespass. I mean, that's so mean. Hysterical. But also not nice. Still hysterical, though. Apocalyptic scenes after huge swarms of locusts filled up the sky in Russia above Dagestan. The arrival of millions of locusts turned a peaceful Sunday into an apocalyptic scene in the southwest corner of the country. They swept across the field, and then the sky was almost blocked out as they flew over. Huh. I'm not saying that that's a sign, but I am suggesting that perhaps it's a sign. A stepmom let her 11-year-old stepson run alongside the car in a parking lot, and then, because she's a moron, ran him over. 26-year-old, she's headed to prison. She fatally ran over her 11-year-old stepson. She's sentenced to 4 years behind bars, pled guilty to negligent homicide. What a horrible story. Just horrible.

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1: Mia, was this a waste of your time, or what did you get out of speaking with Jason today?
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1: Jason, what do you think, how important are communication skills and being able to show that confidence of communicating with someone?
3: 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I also think that it's the key to getting things done in your personal life and personal relationships. I would beg all of you to go out into the world and be yourselves just as you are.
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1: Welcome back to the program. Dana Lash with you. We're at the bottom of this second hour on Friday, getting you set up. And, oh, I just saw a headline. I'm going to save it for our next quick five, because apparently if you want healthier kids, you should get a dog. That's a, I am saving this headline for now. I just saw it fly past.
2: More dogs equal more health?
1: Yes. Oh. Yes. So if you get like two dogs, you double the chance of health that you would have with the one dog. And then if you have four, it doubles the chance from the two.
2: This is the kind of science I'm into.
1: I like this math. Yep. This math makes sense, right? It's super good. Oh, man. I really don't want to talk about some of this stuff, but it is a slow news day. And also, I think it's just important to touch on some of it. We were talking about Hassan Piker previously and how Hassan Piker has said some pretty horrible things and clearly does not like America. I mean, he's gone out of his way to say that, blame America for 9/11 and say that they, you know, we deserved it, what happened on 9/11. That's him, not us. He's had all kinds of slurs where he's gone off on social. I don't know what he does. I guess he just sits in front of a camera and he doesn't know really any of these issues. He doesn't do the legwork of actually trying to educate himself and keep up with the news and keep up with everything that's happening so he can have like an informed discussion. It's like he gets online and just like runs his mouth and says the craziest stuff about people. And that's it. Apparently, I don't know. People like watching.

0: watching, you know, roadside slap fights. So I guess this is, you know, kind of a similar aesthetic. So he ended up, I think he got Asmongold banned, but the ban apparently was overturned. Asmongold is kind of an independent but common sense streamer who I think some people would say that he's on the right. I just think he's kind of independent. But he was going off on the illegal immigrant invasion in Ceuta and how it's always been a Spanish enclave. I don't care if it's connected to Morocco via land. It's irrelevant. It's been a Spanish enclave, the end. And he was talking about how people actually exploit their kids and use them as shields as a way to do carry out some of this behavior. And he's absolutely not wrong. I mean, we've seen that happen at the southern border. I've seen it literally with my own eyes. I've been down there. I've been in some of these detention facilities. I saw a lot of this. So he's not wrong. But then he ended up getting banned for it. But then it was overturned. Meanwhile, you have all this insane, crazy stuff coming out of Hassan Piker's mouth, and no one says a thing. I don't think he's ever been banned, has he? I don't think Piker's ever been banned.
1: No, I don't think so.
0: Yeah, I don't think he has.
1: Plenty to be banned over, but no.
0: I will have to say, Asmongold kind of, in a way, sort of looks like he's cosplaying as the Western idealization of Jesus.
1: Oh, yeah.
0: But he's got a big American flag in the background. I like him. I mean, he's just common sense guy. He's just a common sense dude. That's it. He's not like a super far right winger or nothing like that. Not in any way like Hassan Piker is, but there are these people, these dudes that are in political pop culture now. So Piker's campaigning with every single Democrat that he possibly can. They've been celebrating him all throughout this primary cycle. Now they're terrified as to what this portends for a general. They're looking at the subgroups that they've always been able to rely on to turn out the vote, and now they're watching some of these voters walk away from it. I was talking about black voters and how the support, they're not really supportive of DSA. They're not supportive of DSA. And in Michigan particularly, Trump took Michigan in the 2024 election. Now, but granted, it was by a small margin, but that's insanely significant when you look at all of the years Michigan has been blue, and that's considered one of the crowns in the Democrat so-called blue wall. We talked a little bit about that earlier this week, the states that have always been reliably Democrat, that Democrats can always count on in order to secure that vote. So that's pretty significant. And that he took that, and he actually took it, and I was reading this last night and some this morning, Trump took a significant more so than any other Republican. I think, what was it, the last Republican was Reagan, I think, to pierce the blue wall. And Trump pierced the blue wall, and he did it by winning working class voters, a lot of people who had previously voted Democrat. We saw that in 2016. And then the Democrats turned around and decided to excoriate the people that had reliably voted them into office for decade after decade because they didn't vote for the old white woman. So they called all these people racist. That was in 2016 with Hillary Clinton. I know you all remember that. So in Michigan, something similar set up. We saw a lot of that replicated with working class voters, also with minorities, Hispanic voters, black voters, women voters. And in Michigan, those working class voters and minority groups helped put Trump over the top. And that was while he was running against Kamala Harris. So that's incredibly significant. So that's why I think it's not going to be the cakewalk that the DSA thinks it is in Michigan. And they keep saying, well, we're overtaking everything. We're overtaking everything. Their own party's immune system is starting to kick in certain areas. This stuff maybe sells well online to the radicalized ideologues on the left, but when it comes to turning out the vote, that's the demographic that tends to stay home, and they rely on their young voters and the more radical of the ideologues to make it up for them. But those people tend to stay home in generals. They only really kind of get involved in primaries, and generals are kind of nowhere to be seen, definitely nowhere to be seen in municipal and local elections. And that coupled with the number of people that went to Trump during 24, it's just not going to be as easy as they think it is. Also, if you look, and I was breaking this down in Missouri's first congressional district, because we talked about this earlier in the week when Wesley Bell beat Cori Bush, that's a predominantly black district. I lived in that district. I've helped people campaign in that district, Republicans, just trying to register Republican voters because the GOP gives up on it all the time. But when I was there, it was the third congressional district, pretty much the same boundary lines. It's been expanded a little bit, but still gerrymandered to ensure a hardcore concentrated Democrat turnout. Wesley Bell was a big Democrat. Cori Bush was, you know, she aligns with DSA. She was utterly

really defeated because voters, again, majority black district, voters rejected her record of do-nothingness. And they thought that Wesley Bell better understood not just the economic issues, but also the manufacturing issues, because that district used to be, back in its heyday, a big manufacturing base. And that has, I mean, it's since hemorrhaged all of that. It's hemorrhaged residents. It's hemorrhaged jobs. It's hemorrhaged tax revenue. It's hemorrhaged businesses. And so Bell actually has spoken and he's a Democrat, so I'll never vote for the guy, but he's a better Democrat than some of the other Democrats, if that makes sense. And I actually think he may be capable of doing math, whereas Cori Bush would literally send her warlock boyfriend after people. I'm not kidding. The warlock thing is real. You should Google it if you want to laugh. But she was rejected. Michigan is a little slightly different because of the Islamist component. But if you remove that component, I don't think that Abdul al-Sayed would have been victorious in that primary. That is why the whole Jewish thing with AIPAC was such a foremost factor in their primary. And in the weeks leading up to the vote, al-Sayed's people was like really hammering Haley Stevens. Haley Stevens described herself as a Zionist Democrat, which I think is different than just being pro-Israel. But she's a pro-Israel Democrat, but she said she was a Zionist Democrat. And she was besieged by the Islamists there, those who especially were doing a lot of campaigning for Abdul al-Sayed, including Hassan Piker, to bring this tugboat to shore. So they really used that as a cudgel. That element was absent in the first congressional district race. I'm not saying that there aren't Islamist portions of that electorate there, but it is not little Mogadishu like Michigan is, right? And it's a very different. That element was absent there. And I think in Michigan, had you not had that Islamist element, I think that Abdul al-Sayed would not have been victorious. I really don't. I think it was the Islamism and the appeal to the Hassan Piker rhetoric that put him over the top. So this creates a complication going into the general election, because now he has to appeal more broadly, and he can run to the center all he wants to, and you can have other Democrats go out there and try to say that it's guilt by association to have someone like Piker campaign with you, but he has verbally shared those thoughts. He has verbally out loud agreed with him and had these discussions on agreement at his campaign stops, and the reason that we know this is because it's been on video. It's been live streamed. It's been recorded. The videos are out there. So it's not like people are just making this up out of the ether. These are things that he has said and things that he has done. So he's going to be in a difficult spot. And I think it's incredibly important when we're talking about midterms and the rise of the DSA to compare those congressional districts, because the Islamist element is what factored into Abdul al-Sayed's victory. Whereas in the first congressional district of Missouri, it wasn't. But in al-Sayed, you still have black voters that were rejecting his DSA rhetoric. Same thing in the first congressional district in Missouri. DSA voters or black voters were rejecting DSA rhetoric because they want jobs. They want economic issues. They don't want to sit here and talk about Jews, Jews, Jews all damn day. But that's all the DSA offers. That's all they have. So they're going to be a little bit of a pickle going into general. In the meantime, what Republicans should be doing, there's million dollar audio footage, video footage of this stuff. Now, I will say this. On the right, it doesn't help that we have the Taint brothers. What? I said it right. The Taints. You know the guys I'm talking about? One of them dresses like a twink, and the other is always in like oddly tailored suits. I think that he has shoulder pads, and I think his suits are, he almost looks like he's in a zoot suit, but I think he does it to make himself look bigger. The Taint brothers, as you know, that have tried to ingratiate themselves in UFC. One of them claims that he has a fighting record, but then other fighters have said, no, you don't. Here's your actual record. That was embarrassing, but they're guys who isn't one of the Taints incarcerated? The bald one, the Islamist who said he banged trannies. Yeah. The one who wears capris and loafers, stinky, has no shoulders. His neck just goes right into his chest. It's sad. Anyway, he's in jail, and they've been charged with tons of counts of trafficking, human trafficking. And all of the cases built up from the stuff that they made in video and literally posted online themselves. That's like how libs of TikTok. People attack libs of TikTok and say, oh, you went after this person, when all she does is literally repost the content that they publicly post in the first place. That's the same thing with the Taint brothers.
This is stuff that they actually post them.

0: themselves and other people see it and they point to it and are like, wow, this is messed up. And then the Tant brothers react like, oh, you're framing us or you're making this up. No, these are, did you not post this? So anyway, they've got all of these trafficking charges against them. So their lawyer decided that it would be smart to say this. This video right here where he goes after Secretary of State Marco Rubio's son. Listen.
1: The boys can't be extradited without the Secretary of State signing off on that. The Secretary of State is, of course, Marco Rubio. Look, Marco Rubio has a son who plays football in college in Florida right now. One allegation against his son and his son's life is over.
0: So here's the thing. Let me be generous for a moment, because that's insane what he just did. What I think you have to question your legal representation when they actually imperil their clients like that. Let me be generous for a moment, because this video was posted, last night. We saw it this morning. Now, he could be saying, in a weird way, that he could be trying to argue that the accusations against the Taints, based on the video that they published themselves, are false, which doesn't make sense in light of the fact, again, going back to the video, said video they posted themselves. And he could be saying, well, see, it could happen to Rubio. But it sounds... That's a generous interpretation, I feel. Because why mention Rubio's son at all unless it's a double entendre, a quasi-double entendre, unless you're trying to say, well, here's an example, and also that can be a reality. You know what I mean? Right. That's kind of what it's, that's what it comes off as. This is the problem when you just run your mouth. And you don't, especially when you're an attorney, and you're not thoughtful with what you're saying, and you're actually creating a mess for your clients that you have to clean up. Of course, you know, of course they hired him, them, the Taints hired this guy. I mean, they probably wanted somebody as D-baggy as they were. I don't know. But what a stupid thing to say. I mean, regardless of your views, which, you know, I like to base mine on fact and evidence, like videos that people post themselves and publicly release and admissions that they make in said videos. Okay. But why would you do that? Why would you jeopardize your client's standing by running your mouth and trying to seem like a hard ass? I don't understand this. That just seems like sloppy and reckless and not serving the interests of your clients. And like I said, generously, you could say, well, maybe he's saying that this could happen to anyone. But that sounds very clumsily worded. And it seems like a try hard thing to do to make that the interpretation. You know, we have more on the way. We got Florida Man coming up as we move. 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

0: America's freedom is happening right now in our courts. 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
3: 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It's me, Tommy Cool. 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
7: Keys. 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It's time for Florida Man.
8: We're going right to machete land. Okay, so I'm trying to imagine how this is going to go in my head. Two dudes got arrested in a Florida Publix machete fight. Panama City, Florida. They literally got into a machete fight. These are the guys that Juan's going to show you in the parking lot. Now, I'm looking at these fellas, and I don't even know which one of them is going to be winning. So the first one, Everett Crickbobum, Bobum, Bobum, what is your name? 52. He was in his car. Oh, here, it's just funny. James Gay approached him. It's the Crickbobum Gay fight. The Gay Crickbobum fight. He approached him to confront him about a previous issue. So the younger one approached the feller in spectacles, if you're looking at the live stream. And they apparently was over an ex-girlfriend. Now, I know that these two men, I'm sorry, but if you're sharing a lady with that fella, you've got a lot of other problems other than your lady being shared. So Crickbobum, Bobum, how do you say his name? That sounds dumb. Look at this. This is going to bother me so bad. How do you say this man's name? How do you say that name? Crickbobum? Crickbobum?
9: Crickbobum.
8: Is it Bobum or Bobum?
9: Crickbobum.
8: I don't know.
9: I don't know.
8: So then Crickbobum pulled out a hatchet to get Gay to leave him alone. Sounds like a lot of us. Gay went to his vehicle, grabbed a machete, and then approached the other man. As Crickbobum saw Gay get close, he grabbed a sheathed knife. Gay allegedly hit Crickbobum with the sheathed machete. Then they struggled and both had injuries to their hands. So, Gay said he hit Crickbobum in the face with the machete, and then he hit Crickbobum in the head and stomped on him while he was on the ground. Police said that Crickbobum lost consciousness. I hate his name. Gay was also in prison. He had previously served 12 years on a 15-year sentence. Oh, for aggravated battery in a vampire cult murder from 2011. Oh. If you said, Dana, one of the machete guys, oh my gosh, did you see the skinny legs on the other one?
10: Yes.
8: What? The Gay guy was in a vampire cult. That's literally his last name, Gay, so I can say that. The Gay guy was in a vampire cult, and he spent 12 year, out of 15 years in prison for it. So all I know is it was a machete fight, and it furthermore goes with the whole narrative that, yes, people in machete everywhere carry, or people in Florida carry machetes. That's it. Stick with us.

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3: I'm Bill Rakoff. Todd Blanche's nomination for Attorney General appears to be on track for Senate confirmation. It could happen as soon as today. Republican Bill Cassidy of Louisiana's vote was needed to assure the success of Blanche's nomination, and this morning he gave it.
4: I'll be criticized for this vote. What's new? But the people of Louisiana can be assured that I worked hard to understand the issue and to make the right decision.
3: The Senate, meanwhile, has approved a major bipartisan sanctions bill targeting Russia. Worldwide News Network Washington correspondent Stacy Lynn.
5: On this vote, the yeas are 86. The nays are 11.
6: The Senate has passed legislation imposing tougher sanctions on Russia and countries that continue buying Russian oil and gas.
5: The bill is passed.
6: South Carolina Senator Darlene Graham announced the vote for the bill, named for her late brother, Lindsey Graham, who spent more than a year building support for the measure. She told senators earlier,
5: "It's time for a show of strength. It's time for action."
6: Stacy Lynn, Worldwide News Network, Washington.
3: That bill now goes to the House. A federal appeals court has once again put the brakes on the controversial White House ballroom project.
7: The list of changes really is lengthy here. First, the sheer size of this project, this space, expected to be 90,000 square feet. There's also going to be a drone port, bulletproof glass, an underground bunker. Now, one thing worth noting, the court said it would stay its own ruling for 2 weeks to allow the administration to appeal to the U.S. Supreme Court. The White House has argued in recent months that the reason for this ballroom and the construction and the billions of dollars it's going to cost is for the safety and protection of the president.
3: This morning's jobs report for July was a disappointment. Mark Hamrick, the chief economic analyst with the Hamrick Brief.
8: The unemployment rate did fall by 0.1% from 4.2 to 4.1%. But that is a false signal here, or not indicative of improvement. Why? Because labor force participation, the percentage of persons working or looking for work, also declined.
3: But the Dow was up for the day and the week.
9: It was a strong end to trading on Friday. This after the weaker-than-expected July jobs report showed a loss of 23,000 posts when a gain of 80,000 had been expected, pushing further back the chances of an interest rate hike. Wall Street liked that. Company news, Airbnb was up a whopping 16% after boosting its outlook for 2026. Two home builders are getting together. Dreamfinders is buying Visa for $2.2 billion, and SpaceX jumped as much as 14%, the most since its IPO. John Terrett, Worldwide News Network.
3: The closing numbers on Wall Street, the Dow Jones was up 151 points, the S&P up 47, and the NASDAQ Composite posted a 342-point gain. This is the Worldwide News Network.
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10: Vitamin C is the skin's secret superhero. According to a study by Polar Car Advisors published in Nutrients, your skin holds surprisingly high levels of vitamin C, and it puts that vitamin to work, fueling collagen production and fighting off UV damage. The good news, just eating more fruits and veggies may do more for youthful, resilient skin than pricey serums ever could. So stock up on fruits and veggies high in vitamin C, such as guava, kiwi, citrus fruit, bell peppers, and broccoli, to name a few. While Cornell Medicine says grandparents may be one of the most overlooked resources in today's child mental health crisis, drawing on decades of clinical experience and child development research, Dr. Kenneth Barris says supportive relationship with grandparents can help children feel heard, build resilience, reduce loneliness, and strengthen emotional well-being. I'm Yana Derulis for the Worldwide News Network.
3: Divers have found a 162-year-old bottle of Guinness off the English coast. Our Michael Wallace has more.
11: The bottle of stout, dated 1864, was discovered in a shipwreck near Dover. The divers immediately spotted the Guinness branding on the cap. They hope to go back to see if there are more bottles down there. Guinness has yet to open the bottle, but says if the cork managed to keep the seawater out, the stout could still be drinkable. Even if it isn't, Guinness hopes to recover the beer's DNA and try to replicate it to see what it tasted like. Michael Wallace, Worldwide News Network.
3: An international police force led by Spain has taken down a major migrant and drug smuggling network in the Western Mediterranean. The announcement comes a week after 70,000 migrants

0: Formed into the Panish enclave of Ceuta in northern Africa. Most of them have since returned to Morocco. And Australia has granted citizenship to two Iranian women soccer players. They had sought asylum during the Women's Asia Cup in Australia back in March. Bill Rakoff, Worldwide News Network, New York.
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2: This afternoon, expect a mix of sunshine and a few clouds. It will be breezy with a high of 96. Tonight, the evening will be breezy, otherwise mainly clear and humid with a low of 77. Tomorrow will bring mostly sunny skies, becoming breezy in the afternoon with a chance of a thunderstorm in spots and a high of 95. Saturday will be mostly sunny with breezy conditions and a chance of a thunderstorm in spots in the afternoon, also with a high of 95. With your AccuWeather forecast, I'm meteorologist Joe Lundberg.
3: I answered the call. 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
5: It's like the losers who got picked last for dodgeball forming a union and being like, we're going to regulate how you pick for dodgeball because we're mad. I mean, it's what it is. That's what this is. I think it's unfair to say that, well, she doesn't like men or women's sports. She's MAGA. That's so stupid to just say that the complete blatant observation of scientific fact renders one a trumpkin.
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5: Why, hello there. Dana Lash with you at the top of this third hour. Happy Friday. We're getting you set up for the weekend. Do you guys want to hear a very funny story? By the way, if you missed anything, download the podcast or find us on YouTube, Facebook, the newsletter as well over at Substack, Chapter and Verse. I've got a super funny story for you. Funny, but it seems like it's so sad in the beginning. There's a Texas businessman named John Gannon who says he feels guys totes betrayed. Much betray after his Venezuelan fiancée, Yasmin Reyes, was detained by ICE at Houston's International Airport. He told CBS News that he's been a lifelong Republican and he has voted for Trump. But now he says he regrets his decision. He kind of looks like an Americanized Ian McShane. And he says, I would never vote Trump again after this fiasco. Listen to this little sound, little bite of sound.
6: Hello, my name is Eddie.
5: Oh, that's not that guy at all. This is, no, let's, yeah, let's, that's a different town hall thing. 16. Yeah, sorry, 16. Sorry. My... Okay, play this. Okay, this is not working. That is horrible audio. I can't hear a damn thing. Do we have any clear audio of him saying anything?
7: Well, that's the audio I have.
5: Okay, let me see if I can turn me up. I'll just play it off my own monitor. This, because I think it's important to have this. Gosh dang it. Now we got to start over. Start the whole damn segment over now. We'll do it live. So he's a lifelong Republican, said he voted for Trump, and this guy told CBS News that he regrets the decision, saying that He's never going to vote for Trump again after
8: for
5: this.
8: The administration.
5: Let me start with
9: how
5: this.
9: How do I feel? I feel totally betrayed. I mean, you never think, or I never thought, a guy like me would ever be involved in anything like this. Eight officers.
5: Oh, come on.
9: Swarmed Jasmine, detained her, didn't tell us why, and rustled her off into a car. No explanation was given. I was just in total disbelief. Nothing like this has ever happened to me. You know, I have several businesses. I'm law-abiding, and I pay a lot of tax.
8: What would you say to somebody watching at home who may think, well, John, he's criticizing the president or the administration on this issue of immigration because of political reasons?
9: Oh, I'm definitely not. I voted for Trump. They are picking up law-abiding citizens. They're destroying families, jobs.
8: You underscored, John, that you voted for the president in the most recent election, I assume.
9: Yeah, I wouldn't do that again.

0: after this fiasco. This is like the Gestapo. I would never have thought the United States would act this way. Go after the criminals. We're all for that. But leave the mom and pops and the kids alone. Love, Jasmine. That's it.
1: I'm sure she's marrying him for his heart.
2: Yeah.
1: Because he's 72 and she's 44, 45.
2: Yeah.
1: Yeah. So here's the problem with Jasmine Reyes. Jasmine entered the U.S. legally, sure, in October of 2023. And she entered under the visa waiver program. But the problem is that she overstayed her authorized stay after January of 2024. Now, she had overstayed, and then she put in another asylum application that was pending. And she had a pending work permit. Pending applications do not transfer legal status onto a person. This is commonly understood by anyone with more than one brain cell. And that's per DHS. It's public. It's everybody knows this. Just because an application is pending does not mean it is conferred upon you legal status. You don't have legal status until you have legal status, finalized legal status. She had overstayed the authorized stay. So since January of 24, technically, she was not here legally. So what this businessman, John Gannon, is upset over is that, well, I can't believe people that I love have to follow the law. It's crazy. I'm never voting for Trump again because Trump enforced the law that someone that I love does not want to follow. That is so bad. Yeah, that's kind of a problem. That's a leftist mentality. Rules for me, but not for thee. So he regrets his vote, but does he not regret his fiance overstaying her authorized stay? Since January of 24? Kane, how much time has passed since January 2024?
3: I'm going to say at least 7-8 months, somewhere in that range.
1: January of 24?
3: Oh, gosh. 24?
1: Yeah.
3: Oh, that's good. 30 months now.
1: Okay. Yeah. So it's been a bit. So you've had a couple of Christmases, a couple of New Year's, a couple of Thanksgivings. You've had a lot of time. And pray tell, if you are overstaying your stay, and you are nearing the deadline for said stay, isn't it also possible for you to begin the paperwork to correct that before the expiration of your stay, of your allowed stay? That's like not something you do after it passes, correct? Right?
3: Yeah.
1: That's like if your driver's license expires and you wait for 2 years, you can't just be like, well, I've had a driver's license 2 years ago, but is it current now? Well, no, but I had it 2 years ago. But is it current now? Is the fact that you had a driver's license that expired 2 years ago, does that confer upon you a legal license? Does that mean you still have, that you're still in compliance, regardless of whether or not you like the law? Are you still in compliance with said law, yes or no? Very easy question. You can't say, well, she had it 2 years ago. It's not how this works. So that's some Boomhauer stuff right there. Actually, Boomhauer would do better. What?
3: But I'm a law-abiding citizen.
1: I'm a law-abiding citizen. I voted for Trump so that the people I love don't have to follow the law. Well, is that all it takes? Because damn, there's a lot of stuff I don't want to follow.
3: You know what's also going to happen is I'm also not going to vote for Trump again either. You know why? You know why?
1: Why?
3: Because he ain't running again.
1: Oh, that's right. That's a good point. I never vote for, well, good luck, Grandpa. You're not going to have to because he's not going to be, he can't run again. I'm not going to vote for this guy again because my fiance couldn't follow the law. And the people I love should be able to break the law because I voted for Trump and I never vote for him again. Not because he ain't running again, because he can't, but because I ain't voting for him again. I can't believe I'm getting ready to say this, but I feel like Joe Biden would beat him in a debate. Also, can we just talk for a minute about the situation that his much younger fiance, Dana, you're sexist. Yes, because I'm sorry, women are not going to go for an old dude.

0: food unless they're rich. That is how this is. You can get mad about it all you want to, but any chick that tells you otherwise is a lying liar. So you're telling me this 40-something-year-old woman is marrying this 72-year-old man because I love his whore? No. Girl, no. You all know that. You know it. So not true. Yeah, why didn't he marry her already?
1: Yeah, because wouldn't that have solved the issue?
0: I mean, kind of. I mean, there's still a couple of things. But,
1: right, but it would have been a little.
0: But yeah, it would have made it probably a little easier.
1: Yeah.
0: Mm-hmm. So she's not here legally. And I'm sure she, I wonder if she's going to marry him still now. Right? Notice how none of this ABC journalist, this guy, this peach fuzz who's sitting there doing this interview, at no point does he ask, well, is she still here legally? Was she still here legally? Did she overstay any authorized stay? He doesn't ask that at all. Because the narrative, he's got a narrative that he has to ask. He's got to keep up with that narrative. Heaven forbid. He cannot divert from that. Now, Lorraine noted that she had family members that had paid an immigration lawyer to, in a similar situation, to get through the red tape and make sure that there was legal standing. Why didn't Gannon go through that? Why didn't this businessman, and that's a great point, that she, why didn't he go through that? He's a rich businessman. Why didn't, did he not hire an immigration lawyer to make sure that his fiancé was, everything was legit, copacetic, that it was all going to be all right? Why didn't he do that? No one's taking you. It's like the Gestapo. Everything I don't like is Hitler. He literally compared his Venezuelan fiance staying 2 years after her authorized stay, thus here illegally, and getting detained to Nazis. How is this guy a successful business person? You, sir, are a dumbass. How is this guy a successful business person at all? Oh, my word. But yes, she was here illegally. She entered the U.S. Legally, again, in October of 23 via the visa waiver program. And she used her Spanish passport, eligible for up to 90 days. Her authorized stay expired in January of 24, around January 21st. She filed an affirmative asylum application with USCIS, and that is a pending case. Now, she did obtain a work permit and a Texas driver's license while awaiting a decision. So here's the problem, though. She did not file her affirmative asylum application until her authorized stay expired, because the application is dated January 19th. The authorized stay expired January 21st. So why are you waiting until 2 days before expiration to file paperwork to extend your stay? That is irresponsible on her part. That's not the fault of the U.S. government. It's not the fault of DHS. It is not the fault of Border Patrol. It is the fault of this female who waited until her stay expired before she filed an affirmative asylum application. That's her problem. I don't care if she doesn't have a criminal record. She has one now because she was lazy and did not monitor her official legal status, or she did and just didn't care. I just think that's stupid. That's not anyone else's fault. That's like sticking a stick in the spokes of your bicycle tire, and then when your bike falls over, you clutch your knee like the meme and scream, but Trump did it. Trump did not make this chick wait until her stay expired to file her affirmative asylum application. Trump didn't do that. Trump didn't make her affirmative stay expire. He's not the one that messed any of this up for her. And as DHS noted, a pending application does not confer legal status. So that's it. And so DHS said that, and they confirmed that claims are heard by an immigration judge. They had full due process, but they're not going to ignore the rule of law. That's it. And it was heightened airport enhancement that ended up getting her detained. So that's her fault. Nobody else's fault. And for this guy to be like, shut up, you sound like a dumb left

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0: And now, all of the news you would probably miss. It's time for Dana's Quick Five.
1: So a couple caught in an intimate act on an IKEA showroom bed in front of stunned shoppers. That's so disgusting. I'm surprised the bed held. But apparently they were caught having a private romantical moment on an IKEA showroom bed. That's disgusting. Shoppers were shocked, obviously. They even dumped their shoes on the display bed next to them. They put their disgusting, dirty shoes. I'd have dragged them up by their hair. That's just me, because that's disgusting. But they were told to leave. I just think the story... Daily Star, by the way, you have more ads than you have actual decent content. So this is the last time I'm citing from your absolute fecal dump of a publication, because you don't post, you don't have enough good writers and you don't have enough good content to have the number of crappy ads that you have, and they're all bad ads. But this was in Taiwan, so, and they didn't tell you that until the 16th paragraph. But I don't know what they're, you know. Let's see here. Chipotle, another one, is rocked by a food poisoning outbreak. People ate bad jalapenos because nobody stops defecating in the field. At this point, I'm like, I don't know what to do. I want cilantro so bad, my cilantro got cooked. For whatever reason, it did not do well this year. And I don't have actual good cilantro.
2: I can understand lettuce and cilantro, but jalapenos? They're whole peppers. They wash them before they... Like, I don't get this stuff.
1: Well, this stuff gets into that cyclospore. It gets into the actual plant itself. So it's not something that you can wash off. The only way that you can actually kill it is by super high, like cooking at high heat, cooking the plant at high heat or the pepper at high heat. That's the only way you can get it out. But then nobody wants, you don't want to do that to like cilantro and this other stuff. So I don't know. So now they have that cyclosoriasis. So it's been Taylor Farms shredded iceberg lettuce that was sold at Taco Bell. 15 other states linked to the outbreak. Now you got peppers from Chipotle. Wow, we've got to be way better about our

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1: Fun little fact here, and bear with me because I'm taking a screenshot and putting this up on X really quickly. Because I saw this story that was promoted by Joaquin Castro, who is a congressman from Texas. And it's a story about how Texas DPS pulled over Jesus Bracco. He was going to work and he had his daughter with him. Now, this guy entered the United States illegally and has been here illegally and then was detained for deportation. So Joaquin Castro goes to X and says DPS called ICE, you know, ICE agents came and ICE needs to immediately release him and stop fueling Trump and Abbott's mass deportation machine, etc. So I went to quote tweet him and he has me blocked. That's illegal. Do you know how I know that's illegal? Because the court case of Link v. Freed from 2024. So what the court case defined back in this landmark U.S. Supreme Court case, by the way, is it established this legal test for social media and elected official, public officials, right? So the Supreme Court, it was a unanimous ruling in this case that set a standard across the country, right? Declaring that if a public official is on social media, and it doesn't matter if it's a personal or private account, if they are using that social media account and the activity therein for that account, is they're advocating for policies that affect the electorate, they're advocating for different issues, etc., that counts as a state action, and the official has the legal authority, has the legal expectation that they have to make it accessible to everybody. And so this is a ruling that governs all public officials today. There's also the Knight First Amendment Institute v. Trump. There's also O'Connor v. Radcliffe v. Garnier, Davison v. Randall. So the governing Supreme Court authority, though, is Link versus Freed. And I'm going to issue a formal demand letter for this elected official to unblock me because it's a violation of my First Amendment rights and I want satisfaction. So I'm currently having my First Amendment rights violated because Joaquin Castro has blocked me from his social media accounts wherein he discusses actual state business that affects me as a Texas resident. So we're going to see. And I did ask on X, too, even though I know the answer. I mean, I absolutely have legal standing in this case because there have been. I mean, this all started, remember, issue with what is it? It was AOC. Wasn't it AOC? Didn't they actually get into this as well?
2: Yeah.
1: They actually got into that as well. Let me pull this up really quickly. This is all on because I think AOC blocked. I have this in my notes somewhere. Yeah. So she apparently had. Well, they didn't take it to court, but there was a legal challenge because she had blocked someone. She had blocked all these people on her. So what she was trying to argue is that it was her personal Twitter account, but it's irrelevant if it's your personal or if it's your public account, because your personal account, if you're using your personal account to talk about all

0: all of those issues that affect elected residents, then technically that also is applicable. So she had to unblock Dove Hyken, who was a former New York assemblyman, because he sued her. He said that it blocked her First Amendment rights, and she had to apologize for it. It was a case that was settled in 2019, and access was restored. There have been a number of people who filed suits, and every single one of them have been held. Every single one of them, they've been successful. So that's a big deal. That's a big deal. You can't block people as elected officials from your accounts, and it doesn't matter if it's your public or personal. Now, if it's your personal account and you have not, you only use that and you don't talk about any issue that falls into the purview of your job, the scope of your job as an elected official, like you're talking about food or I love hot dogs or I love dogs or something like that, you're not talking about amnesty and immigration, then that's not going to be upheld. But if you're using that social media account to advocate for or promote or discuss issues that affect your electorate, you cannot block people from that. And it doesn't matter if it's X or Instagram or Facebook or what. So I am absolutely going to pursue it. So we'll see, because I think that I'm tired of this. I'm tired of this whole thing. I'm tired of the special double standard. Are you blocked, Kane, out of curiosity?
1: Castro?
0: Yeah, I'm curious.
2: I don't think I am. Let me see. I'm going to look.
0: Yeah, I'm curious. I'm trying to see, because he's... yeah, I'm blocked. And I think I'm blocked from both of them, too. So, yeah. Interesting. So we'll see. We'll see on that. I just watch it and see. They do this all the time to the right. So, you know, why not? Why not? Why not do it also in turn? Just saying. I'm curious. Are you blocked? Joaquin Castro TX. Are you blocked?
1: Oh, gotcha.
0: Yeah. That's. Here, hang on. I'm going to redo this post with his handle, his proper handle. And I'm going to see if you can get his attention with it, too.
1: All right.
0: I'm just tired of this stuff. Anybody else tired of it? You absolute rat bastard. You're not going to sit here and block me, a tax-paying Texan, from this. I absolutely am going to. I am petty enough that I will pursue it to the end of the earth. So I think you guys know that. Oh, sorry. I'm doing all this while I'm on air. This is the way it is. Sorry. We're just doing it. I want to make sure I have the corrected handle. Yeah. So I'm super curious about this. So, like I said, this, I'm actually doing all of this while I'm sitting here talking to you guys right now. Because it's important. Dang it, it's important. Think of it. Like, how are you going to be able to, if you're blocked by elected officials, how are you able to reach out to these people? How are you able to debate them on these issues if they're talking about issues like this whole thing right here? This guy he's talking about this illegal alien who is being detained by ICE, and he's going after, with this exact account, he's going after the governor and POTUS and all of this stuff. So we'll see. Can you can retweet, because I got the correct one up there now. So I'm just curious. I would just like to see. But I did ask. I'm like, and I know I can, because I know what the correct handle, I know what the law is for this. So we'll see. We'll see. In the meantime, let's get a couple of we've got a lot of audio that I haven't played yet that we're going to want to play, if I can find it to pull it up. Because I have so many tabs open. Okay, so we played the Texas business guy. Can I just play Mike Rogers going back to Michigan? This is a great play for him. This is Cut 13. He's reaching out to those disaffected people who did not sign on to the DSA stuff. Listen.
3: If you're among the majority of Democratic voters that woke up on Wednesday feeling, well, hopeless, because the person who won does not represent your values, well, just know, there is still hope. Michigan deserves a senator who is ready to sit with you.

0: you, hear from you, and represent you. The parents across Michigan who want an education system that sets up their kids for success, you have a home with us. To grandparents across Michigan who are heartbroken from watching their kids and grandkids leave the state, you have a home with us. To young people who are looking for real solutions to solve our housing affordability crisis, you have a home with us. To working families who don't want higher taxes and lower paychecks, well, you have a home with us. And to the vast majority of people across Michigan who do not want to throw their support behind a campaign filled with anger, divisiveness, calls for violence, and the views that are out of touch with your values, well, you have a home with us. The fight is far greater than just left versus right. The fight is for the very soul of our nation.
1: That is so great. And he doesn't sound crazy like Abdul al-Sayyid, does he? Yeah, interesting. Very interesting. He's not, he doesn't sound crazy. He's talking about issues that affect those blue collar voters, which, can I just say, this is something that really Republicans are going to need to be doing. There was this big debate over burritos and stuff, which is the cost. Everybody was talking about the cost of food. And I find it kind of nutty. I feel like there are some people that get out there and they act like other people who disagree with them on the cost of living are out of touch, which is not true. It is not true at all. And it's frustrating to see the argument, because I feel like what people think is tough today was actually not tough, like for my parents or for those people who were coming of age in the 70s or people who were, you know, coming of age in the 80s. And, you know, I have, like, my husband talks about how when he was younger, he had to eat government cheese before. Have you ever had government cheese? Why is that such a big thing? Apparently it was delicious, King, yeah, back in the day.
2: Yeah, we had government cheese back in the day.
1: Huh.
2: It was like a Velveeta-ish.
1: Huh.
2: Like American cheese.
1: Huh, interesting. Yeah, apparently it's, like, very good. So I saw this there because they were, this is the comment that I was looking at. Someone was saying that, well, people in the media and podcasters, they've never had to worry about how they would afford groceries, or they've never had an overdrawn account, which is entirely true. But the last sentence was, they were getting into people who are flipping about affordability concerns lack the perspective that being broke gives you. My point was, people who are realistic about affordability concerns are so precisely because they were broke once too, quite possibly to a greater degree than those who mistake practicality with flippancy, or who invoke the privilege of brokenness as an appeal to authority, which is true. I grew up poorer than most people could ever empathize with. Not that I lived in a hovel, but I had a little poor house that my mother rented, and she was a single mother. She unfortunately had, my biological father was a Democrat, and that's all I'll say. But, you know, being raised by a single mother and living through very, very tough times, not even being able to afford notebook paper, I never went and got, like, new clothes for school. That was not something I did until I was, like, in college. That was not a reality for me. I would be lucky if I got, like, I remember, one birthday, I actually didn't think I was going to get a birthday present because I knew we were poor. I was in elementary school, and my mom was able, because she worked two jobs, and she was able to get me, like, just like a pink stuffed teddy bear. That was it. And I love that bear. I think I had it forever until its eyes fell off. Not because I was rough with it, because I loved it. It was like the Velveteen Rabbit, you know. But, I mean, I knew, and I never victimized myself. I never looked at myself as, I'm such a victim, it's so hard for me. And I'm sure it would have been easy for my mom to do, too. But it was just not a mentality with which I was raised, that, you know, it's hard. I was just like, I have the ability, I'm healthy, I'm capable, I'm going to be able to pull myself out of any situation that I find myself in. And that was the mentality that I had. That's just, it was just infused. It was just the mentality of the household. And everything that I was able to accomplish in life, I had, I mean, I work really, really hard. I have a great team here in radio. I have a great partner in life. That all goes into it. But I work really hard. I still work really hard. I'm not, like, filthy podcaster rich either. I think people have a lot of misconceptions about, you know, conservatives and their thoughts on affordability. The reason that we believe the way that we do on certain things is because we know broke better than a lot of, we didn't have iPhone bitching about how broke we were.

0: right? That's not how we were. We were broke, making milk gravy and biscuits and having that as like dinner every night because you can't afford anything else. I mean, that's broke. I mean, it sounds insane because this was like the 80s, but that's how I was raised. I didn't have a bicycle. That's how I was raised. I would get a secondhand bike from a cousin when they outgrew it. That's how we got stuff. I remember the first time we could afford, it was a big deal. I was actually in high school that my whole family cobbled together. And for my one gift, which was all I needed, was a Nintendo. Could not believe it. Could not believe it. It was the most amazing thing I'd ever had. So I've loved playing games ever since then. I still do. But I never made myself easy in my struggle by victimizing myself, right? It was always, do you want to change your circumstances? Then change them. I didn't come from a rich family. We didn't have any Nepo connections. I had no connections. None. Everything was made by hard work. And this was in the going front. And that was in the 90s. And then going into their, you know, early aughts. And then now even. So when I see these people bitch and moan about some of this stuff or act like, well, you can't look down on somebody for ordering a $20 burrito off DoorDash because that's hard for them to afford. Shut up. My gosh, it just sounds so entitled and it's making me hate burritos, which makes me hate you. Just stop. Also, one last quick thing before I move. Why is it burritos? I thought bowls were the big thing. Kane? Isn't it bowls? Aren't there whole entire restaurants that are about like bowls?
1: I don't know if it's as much fun as having a burrito. But yeah, I mean, obviously with the low-carb lifestyle, you're going to go with the bowl. But the tortilla is really a better option than like a hoagie roll.
0: Something. But if you get like rice in the bowl, isn't that just have the flour tortilla then?
1: Yeah, it's carbs. I agree.
0: Yeah, I don't get it. Okay, all right, I'm going to move on because the burrito thing is killing me. As we move, the folks who won't make the program possible, it's our friends over at Alliance Defending Freedom. Golly, they are there in every single fight. Every fight. I have been talking about the stuff that they have been fighting and winning for over 10 years now. I think the first time that I had them on was the case of this florist named Baronelle Stutzman out on the West Coast. And the Alphabet Mafia was after her because she's a devout Christian running a florist shop, and they tried to ruin her life. And Alliance Defending Freedom stood in the gap. Or the baker named Jack that was out in Colorado, same thing. I mean, there are so many cases, not just that, but also protecting women's sports, not just with major, major court victories, but also common sense legislation or landing a landmark free speech victory at the Supreme Court on behalf of Christian counselor Kaylee Childs. This is all the stuff that Alliance Defending Freedom does. The things that you see protected in the news, ADF is the one usually behind it. 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
1: So I linked this out on social media, but I think it's funny. One of the reasons that Joaquin Castro hates me is because I noted how back a number of years ago he switched spots with his identical twin brother at a Riverwalk parade. His brother was a city council member running for mayor, so he could go to a swanky fundraiser, so he had his identical twin brother stand in for him. Can't today in stupidity.
2: It wasn't the only time that happened.
1: Oh, yeah.
2: Juan Cut 20, this is WNBA star wishing for their own demise.
3: I think it's trans rights now is our new battle. That's what I think I was saying, that like the battles have changed.
1: Oh, yes.
3: You know, like our intentions have been the same, but now the environment has changed. We see trans people's rights being, you know, stripped away from them. There's a lot of
2: discord. What right has been stripped? The answer is none. So stop with the faux outrage.
1: I mean, look, you only get one ball at once to dribble on the court, ladies. That does it for us today. Have a great weekend. 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
1: I'm Cooper Lawrence. Todd Blanche's nomination for Attorney General appears to be on track for Senate confirmation. Louisiana Republican Senator Bill Cassidy says he's a yes.
2: This is not a referendum on President Trump. It is a decision regarding Mr. Blanche in very specific circumstances. All considered, I will vote for Mr. Blanche.
1: Cassidy's vote was needed to get Blanche's nomination through the Senate. He lost his primary to a Trump-backed candidate earlier this year. The White House ballroom project is on hold for now.
3: A federal appeals court says President Trump must get approval from Congress before moving forward with his proposed White House ballroom. The ruling temporarily halts construction, siding with historic preservation groups that argued the president did not have the authority to make such a major change without lawmakers' approval. The Trump administration says it will fight the decision and is considering an appeal. Stacey Lynn, Worldwide News Network, Washington.
1: Senator Dick Durbin co-led and strongly supported a bipartisan Russian sanctions bill that passed the Senate 86-11 today. The bill aims to try and force President Putin's hand.
4: I hope he does not misuse it. I hope he uses it for the right reason, to stop the wanton killing which takes place every night in Kyiv and other cities around Ukraine.
1: The bill was part of the late Senator Lindsey Graham's legacy. Fewer U.S. children may have access to free school meals this academic year, due to the Trump administration's One Big Beautiful Bill Act. Changes in SNAP as part of the bill have led to 4.5 million people, including 1.5 million children, losing food stamps. As a result, those children will miss out on free school meals. Dozens of bodies were found improperly stored and decomposing at a Chicago funeral home. Blaise von Brunchhauser is from the Maple Park Community Association.
5: The smell coming from this location, these complaints obviously were ignored. We don't know how long this has been going on, but we do know over 50 decomposing bodies were found at this location, which is alarming.
1: No arrests have been made. An investigation is underway. A federal judge says a Virginia county will have to replace the Confederate names it recently restored on some of its schools.
6: The judge ruled in favor of the Virginia NAACP in its lawsuit against the Shenandoah County School Board's reinstatement of Confederate military names to two schools and ordered the board to change the schools' names again. The judge says the school board violated black students' rights under the 14th Amendment's Equal Protection Clause, which forbids racial discrimination in state-supported institutions. The court also found the decision violates the Equal Educational Opportunities Act. Bill Rakoff, Worldwide News Network.
1: Diet Coke is the latest food item linked to accelerated cognitive decline. A major study published in the journal Neurology followed over 12,000 people for 8 years. Researchers say those who consumed Diet Coke daily showed a faster decline. This is the Worldwide News Network.
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8: 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I wanted to give you a little more insight into our editorial process. When you listen to our newscasts, we want you to come away with the feeling that you know what's going on in the world. That requires a lot of careful story selection by our producers and anchors. We have to find the right stories and then make sure those stories are right. We do this by checking them against multiple sources to make sure we're not missing any angles or falling for any bias. We put a lot of effort into this for you because at the Worldwide News Network, it's the news, not just opinion.
1: Wall Street ended the week on a high note.
9: It was a strong end to trading on Friday. This after the weaker-than-expected July jobs report showed a loss of 23,000 posts when a gain of 80,000 had been expected, pushing further back the chances of an interest rate hike. Wall Street liked that. Company news, Airbnb was up a whopping 16% after boosting its outlook for 2026. Two home builders are getting together. Dreamfinders is buying Beazer for $2.2 billion. And SpaceX jumped as much as 14%, the most since its IPO. John Terrett, Worldwide News Network.
1: Seeing ghosts could be a good thing for well-being and resilience. Published in Plus One, a Brazilian study of more than 5,000 adults found that, quote, no non-ordinary experiences, like hearing voices, sensing an unseen presence, or feeling sudden overwhelming awe, are far more common than clinical research suggests. 51% say the experience had a positive long-term effect. Cooper Lawrence, Worldwide News Network, New York.

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1: This afternoon, expect a mix of sunshine and a few clouds. It will be breezy with a high of 96. Tonight, the evening will be breezy, otherwise mainly clear and humid with a low of 77. Tomorrow will bring mostly sunny skies, becoming breezy in the afternoon with a chance of a thunderstorm in spots and a high of 95. Saturday will be mostly sunny with breezy conditions and a chance of a thunderstorm in spots in the afternoon, also with a high of 95. With your AccuWeather forecast, I'm meteorologist Joe Lundberg.
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1: It is the Joe Pags Show, and I'm Sean Reimer. I'm going to be sitting in for Joe today. You've been listening to my partner, Trey Ware, for the rest of the previous few days. Coming to you from Joe Pags' his flagship station, KTSA. And we're going to be hanging out and talking about some stuff. And we have to use our local number. So if you want to call me up, and I like to talk to folks. So if you want to call us up, it's 210-599-5555. That's just for today. Okay, Monday when Joe's back, everything goes back to normal, and you'll have the normal phone line. But if you want to get through today, only 210-599-5555. Now, I got a lot of stuff I want to talk about. There's a lot of news going on, obviously. I tend to go with whatever I have the strongest opinion on at the time. And it's Friday. I want to have some fun. So, yeah, I'm going to start with Burrito Gate. I'm literally going to start with Burrito Gate. I got hooked into this, a little earlier today. Burrito Gate is an argument over a $20 burrito. And I'm going to give you a little background on my relationship with Mexican food before I even get there, okay? Because if I'm paying 20 bucks for a burrito, it better have a lobster tail in it, okay? I'm just saying. I grew up in just to let you know who I am, I grew up in Maryland. And in Maryland, you're about as far from decent Mexican food as you can possibly get. And so growing up, I didn't like Mexican food because it all tasted like ketchup to me, okay? About 16 years ago, I made my way here to San Antonio, Texas, and I had some of the Tex-Mex here, and it blew me away. I mean, the flavors, I live for cilantro. I now am a Mexican food addict. I don't tend to eat burritos because to me, it's just a big hot pocket. I'm not a burrito guy. I'm a taco guy. But the controversy, erupted. And we have some audio from Elizabeth Warren chiming in on this. She got cornered by TMZ. About her thoughts on Burrito Gate. But it starts with a post from Andrew Colvett, Charlie Kirk's best friend. And he says this on his post, and this started the whole thing about burritos costing 20 bucks. One of our TPUSA college students gave me his take on affordability. A burrito shouldn't cost $20. Andrew goes on, yeah, a lot of this is a hangover from COVID and Biden-era inflation, but the lived experience is the same. It just feels like basic things cost too much. And as I understand it, this has become a controversy amongst conservatives that breaks a couple of ways. First, some conservatives are saying, well, things still cost too much. And in fact, food prices are a little up. I mean, I judge everything based upon my wife and I, our biweekly trip to the HEB. Okay, which is our grocery store chain out here. You know it. You love it. They're all over the place almost. And so my wife and I, we buy the same crap over and over again. Okay, we basically buy the same stuff like a lot of people when we go to the grocery store. So I judge the prices on what we buy and how much it costs. And, you know, meat prices are up, obviously. But you know what? We're not paying $12 for a gallon of generic orange juice like I was when Biden was in office. Some people are saying that Trump should get the affordability under control a little bit quicker. Some people look at the war in Iran and

That's causing it. And then the other people, the other conservatives, are the folks saying, well, this is a Gen Z thing. Move out of your mom's TV room. You know, get a big person job. You can afford $20 burritos. I was reading something from Matt Walsh, you know, that it also he blames Iran. And we'll get to what the Democrats think. But, you know, on the Gen Z angle, and I know this, you know, I know some young people, and they maybe COVID did this to them with the lockdowns and all that stuff, but they like to have stuff delivered. So if you're paying $20 for a burrito, more than likely it's because you're having some Uber guy bring it to you, and it's costing you a little more because, you know, stuff costs more when you have it delivered. Young people like stuff being brought to them. Okay, young people will have an Uber bring a McDonald's value meal to them when the McDonald's is like down the street. I've seen it with my own eyes. And so I looked up burrito prices. And anyway, that's the controversy. Well, you know, Gen Z, you know, they pay a lot for stuff because they have it delivered. They like fancy food. The other people are conservatives. This is a rift amongst the conservatives of this country right now. It's very, very surreal to me. And the Democrats are basically blaming the Jews. You know, they blame the Jews for everything. It's the war in Iran, you know, and we're Israel's puppet. And, you know, that's why the cost of everything is being driven up because of the Strait of Hormuz. You know, ships can't get through with their burrito cargo. And so it's jacking the prices up on everything. I, you know, for me personally, I tend to go with the, well, if you're paying $20 for a burrito, okay, that's on you. Those are fancy, either fancy gourmet burritos, or again, you're having them delivered. And, you know, I looked up some of the prices because I kept hearing about Chipotle and I kept hearing about different places and their burrito costs. And a burrito in America at most places will cost you about 10 or 12 bucks. Again, if you're paying 20, I can't believe I started with this. If you're paying $20 for a burrito, again, it's either a gourmet burrito with some lobster tail in there or something like that, or it's an extra large burrito. I've seen these burritos at some places that are these mega burritos. It's like a pillow, right? You can lay your head down on it. It's huge. But it ain't, you know, it's a lifestyle choice in my opinion. So, if you're paying 20 bucks for a burrito, I'm sorry, but that's probably on you. I can't believe this has become an actual controversy amongst people. To go back to my original story about my relationship with Mexican food, okay, I live in San Antonio, Texas. Again, we have the finest Mexican food, I believe, Tex-Mex on the planet. Okay, so I don't go to Taco Bell. I don't go to Chipotle. I know a lot of people here in San Antonio that go to Taco Bell and Chipotle. I don't want a bowl of taco. And when you live in a place like San Antonio where the food is just so amazing, as far as the Tex-Mex and the Mexican food, I feel like I'm doing something dirty and wrong by going to a Taco Bell. I feel like I'm cheating on San Antonio, if that makes sense. But again, yes, our price is high as far as food prices. Yeah, I'm like everybody else. I've kind of noticed that. But it ain't nothing like what we were dealing with, in the Biden, the 4 years while Joe Biden or whomever was actually running the country, was steering the economy. Again, if you want to call me up, it's a local number just for today only, 210-599-5555, 210-599-5555. But that's where the burrito thing comes from. Again, a single post. And that's kind of our world. I'm going to talk about social media a little later on in regards to Meta. They've been slapped with additional fines as far as not keeping kids safe and algorithms sending kids off into explicit material. I have a love-hate relationship with social media. And this burrito thing is, in fact, a social media phenomenon. This is the kind of thing that people get hung up on. And since we're just kind of meeting, this is the first time you've heard me, you know, I have what I would call kind of a love-hate relationship with social media. I think there are wonderful things about it, but certainly it was designed as a drug to hook you and give you that dopamine rush when you get all the likes and shares.
which, you know, is kind of a part of life, right?

0: right now. But at the same time, it takes things like whether you're paying for a $20 burrito or not into a controversy. Yes, again, Burrito-gate. Let's go and talk to somebody on the phone here and get their thoughts. Mark, are you there? Mark, you're here in Texas. What are you thinking?
1: Hey, good evening, Trey.
0: I'm Sean. I'm Sean. Trey has been on this week. He couldn't do it tonight, so that's why I'm here. But we're interchangeable. That, it's okay.
1: My bad. Listen, I'm an older man. I remember the banana seat bicycles.
0: I do, too, actually. I'm 58.
1: Listen, so. I do a lot of working out of town and working internationally. And these young people, they order all the time online, Uber, all that, even on break for lunch. Of course they don't have any money. Of course they're complaining.
0: Yeah, and I appreciate the call, man. Yeah, it's like if you want to have it delivered, if you want somebody to drive you a burrito, it's probably going to cost you a little bit more money. And I'm actually going to talk about young people a little later on in regards to socialism and communism, Islamo-fascism, you know, whatever you want to call it. The president calls it straight-up communism, which it is. And it is kind of surreal. I am a 58-year-old man, and never really thought that I'd see an actual communist socialist movement gaining steam in America. And a lot of young people are into this. We've seen the polling where a lot of young folks think socialism is great. Because, you know, you get free stuff, and a lot of folks, like, and we'll talk about Abdul al-Sayed and some of these other jokers who are promising all kinds of things, and young people are really hooking into it. But what young people don't understand about socialism is that eventually you end up eating out of the same dumpster as everybody else. And one thing I've learned about young people, Gen Z, is they like their stuff, to the caller's point. They like their stuff. They like their money. This is one of the reasons why marriage rates are down, why, you know, dating is a little weird for Gen Z, because they like their stuff. And the true sadness, if you will, of this looming socialist threat when it comes to young people is by the time they realize they can't just go out and get the stuff they want, that they just can't, you know, spend all the money they want because the government's running everything and nobody has anything, it'll be far too late. And I have some ideas as to why that is. We talk about it on the morning show. Trey and I do quite a bit. And that's something I'm going to bring up a little later on as we move through the program. We're going to take a break. But once again, Sean Rima in for Joe Pags at local number. Again, this is just for today. We are broadcasting from Joe's flagship station here in beautiful San Antonio, Texas, KTSA. The number is 210-599-5555. It is Sean Rima on the Joe Pags Show.
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It is the Joe Pags Show. I'm Sean Rima in for Joe. Once again, I'm here in San Antonio, Texas at our flagship station, KTSA. And again, the local line here, we're using that just for today, 210-599-5555. I want to talk about this business of the first detransition clinic, if you will, in the nation, which is going to have to go up in about 3 months at the Texas Children's Hospital. This is a result of this lawsuit and action by our current Attorney General, Ken Paxton. In regards to the hospital, you know, it's illegal here in Texas to transition minors. And we're going to talk about trans stuff. I got a lot of thoughts on that. And we may be coming back to this throughout the gig. But we found out at this hospital here in Texas that they were transitioning minors. And I guess miscoding them. They were basically recording them as having some other thing so that people didn't exactly know that they were being transitioned. And so as a part of this settlement, the Texas Children's Hospital has 3 months to create the nation's first detransition clinic. And I want to talk about the trans thing here for a second. I got a lot of thoughts on this. I think it's so surreal. And this has been in our lives for about 10 years. And I'm going to go back in time for a second in that the people that I knew, again, I'm 58. When I was growing up, and even when I was a young person, you know, and you talked to, I knew a few people who were considering it way back in the day who were, I guess, trans. I mean, we used a different word. I'm not going to use that now. But these were grown-ass adults, and the journey to transition to a life where you are actually living as the opposite gender was a long, involved process. And secondly, back then, when people chose to live as the opposite gender, there was none of this stuff about how you're actually the other gender, right? It was just, it was something you wanted to do. You wanted to live as the opposite gender. If you're a dude, you want to dress like a chick. If you're a chick, you want to dress like a dude. But nobody was talking about some kind of magical reality where you know, are the opposite gender. That's a relatively new thing. And I have some thoughts on the why we deal with trans issues in that way. But it was a lengthy process for somebody to get to the point where they're going to have a cosmetic surgery. And that's what it was known as. It was a cosmetic surgery. Adults would go through a process of, that could take up to a decade of going through therapy, of being evaluated, you know, before you have an irreversible surgery that, again, in my era was considered to be cosmetic because, well, it was. And so this idea that, you know, you're going to transition children, I don't understand. I mean, I understand politically what it's all about. I think politically, when we turn the corner and it became about being the opposite gender, you're really just trying to set people up to be haters and phobes if you don't agree with that reality. There's also an Orwellian angle to it. And I'm always reminded of a quote. I was a philosophy major for the couple of years back in the 80s that I stumbled through college. Then I read Voltaire, and I always think of this quote. Those who can make you believe absurdities can make you commit atrocities.

0: And it is an absurd idea that there are multiple genders, that people can be non-binary, that you can switch back and forth between your genders. It is a biological reality in your genetics that you are either a man or a woman. And I think a lot of this stuff, this obsession with the kids, because I think if a surgeon cuts into a healthy child's body for any reason, that surgeon should be in jail. Okay, these are children. I know a lot of it is, you know, really about the Voltaire quote, and that you're trying to get people to accept that the government is going to give you your reality, or someone else is going to give you the truth, and you're going to accept it. Doesn't matter if you believe it in your own head. And frankly, I get some pushback from folks when I say this. I don't believe anybody actually believes, or very few people actually believe in their own brains that you know, gender is fluid, that there could be multiple genders. I think everybody kind of knows in the back of their mind, even people who claim to believe that, that it's not true. But if you want to be amongst the cool kids, you have to believe that. Plus, you look at the education system, which indoctrinates kids into this stuff very, very early on. And I think that's really the point. Apart from, like, the grooming thing, I think the point of getting kids and literally dragging kids into this stuff is to get them to accept the truth that you hand them. So I'm glad we're going to have some detransitioning clinics starting to hopefully pop up across the country. We're going to take a little break. Again, Sean Reimer in for Joe Pags on The Joe Pags Show.
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It is the Joe Pag Show. I'm Sean Reimer in for Joe. Again, you've been listening to my brother Trey Ware all week while Joe is out. And we do a morning show together here at our Joe's flagship station, KTSA in San Antonio, Texas. And we were talking about this detransitioning clinic, the first in the nation, which has to open up here in Texas at the Texas Children's Hospital. They also got to pay a bunch of money, $9 million, I think, in a settlement. But the detransition clinic is important because this will be the first in the nation. And I want to just stick with this for a second. Then I'm going to get to this Meta lawsuit and Facebook and social media and that stuff. One of the communities of folks, apart from women, who have been most damaged, obviously, by this obsession with the trans thing, are detransitioners. Now, when you start pumping kids' heads full of this stuff when they're very, very young, and you start transitioning, I mean, we've seen all kinds of cases across the country where mom and dad don't know. I actually know some folks who have had that happen too. And they go through with it because, again, it's something that's being pumped into their heads. You're talking about kids whose personalities haven't been formed yet. Pre-adolescence, they're still figuring out who they are. It's a very confusing time, obviously. And in the bumpy road that is adolescence, you start telling kids, well, you know, the problem is you're the opposite gender. My wife and I talk about how the trans movement is also killing the tomboy movement. In other words, if you're a girl, young girl, pre-adolescent girl or adolescent girl, teenage girl, and you're a tomboy, The messaging you get in this whole trans thing is that, well, you're not a tomboy, you're the opposite gender. And so you get these young people that have this crap shoved into their heads, and then they go through the transition. Now, whether it's the drugs, which, you know, becomes a lifelong thing that you have to take, it's very painful, and then if you go the route of surgery, a lot of these young people, well, you know, when they're in their late teens, early 20s, suddenly figure out, well, I made a horrible mistake. This is horrible. I want to go back to who I am. And one thing that, you know, I've noticed, you've noticed, we've all noticed this, is that, you know, the folks who want to detransition are largely shunned. They're treated horribly. They're mocked, you know, just by the American left. They're treated like bad people. Because they wake up one day and realize they've made a choice that was handed to them, that was kind of forced upon them.

0: to do something that was completely wrong for them, and they want to go back to being who they were, and it's very hard to, you know, get anybody to talk to you. I think it's very strange, as I mentioned in the opening comments, about how long the process for adults, grown-ass adults, used to be to get a cosmetic surgery and to start living as the opposite gender. It was a years-long process, and they're fast-tracking these kids. I honestly can't believe how many surgeons and medical people are in on this. Now, I know probably it's about money behind the scenes, but the detransitioning community, after it's, you know, after it's all done, and they start talking about it, they're treated horribly. So, just to kind of put the bow on that topic of this this case from Ken Paxton, who is currently obviously running for Senate against, James Tallarico, and we'll get to that guy. We'll get to Tallarico before the show's over. But I want to kind of move into another story that's kind of got my attention, and you know, we on our show during the week, we talk a lot about social media. Social media, it's like AI, it's a part of our life. I can't believe I've been on Facebook now. I had one of those things come up on Facebook where you realize you've been at it for like 18 years. I've been on Facebook. And again, as I mentioned a little earlier, I have kind of a love-hate relationship with social media. I think it's great. I have the same relationship with artificial intelligence. But again, we're talking about kids. And Meta has been... they have an additional $567 million in fines over this child safety case out of New Mexico. They're getting really smacked about this. And it really has to do with the mental health of kids. And we talk a lot about young girls and how they get messed up on social media. And the algorithms that send them into, you know, pretty explicit material. And I know there's, you know, been efforts, and we talked about how, you know, there are bans where you try to ban kids from going on social media. That's damn near impossible. But I don't know if you can get the genie back in the bottle as far as young people and social media, but I'm glad that at least they're having to pay some money out. I mean, Mark Zuckerberg's going to be able to afford it, obviously, but I don't know what your relationship with social media is. If you want to call me up, 210, again, we have a local number, 210-599-5555. But I am glad that Meta is getting hit, or at least people are taking notice of the dangers of social media on young people. Now, another story that we've been covering, obviously, has to do with birthright citizenship. We have a couple of executive actions that the president signed yesterday, and we're going to play some audio from Stephen Miller here coming up, who kind of breaks it down. And Stephen Miller is one of those big brain guys that I wouldn't debate lunch over, you know what I mean? And so, in fact, why don't we go take a listen, Stephen Miller, at the president's appearance yesterday after he signed these two things, because obviously the Supreme Court upheld the 14th Amendment. As the president explained, and most of us understand, the 14th Amendment was about the children of slaves. And after we dealt with slavery with the Civil War, these folks, you know, were made citizens. It is being abused now. We know this. I live in South Texas. We talk about this all the time. You have all kinds of clinics, and they're called baby mills down along the border where women come over the border. They're saying they're coming here to, you know, visit for a few days, but they're really coming here to have kids. And Stephen Miller kind of broke down how this stuff is working. So let's go ahead and take a listen to cut number two.
1: Authority as Commander-in-Chief to sign first an executive order using the new ruling the Supreme Court issued to expand the definitions of people who are ineligible for birthright citizenship. That includes, for example, alien enemies of the United States, members of foreign terrorist organizations, and large categories of people who lobby and act on behalf of foreign governments. And so with taking this action, it ensures that large numbers of people who wrongly would be getting birthright citizenship will no longer be eligible for those benefits. The second action that he's taking, which is especially historic, is for the first time ever in American history to ban birth tourism. So I want you to really let that sink in. This has been something that people have talked about not only for years, but for decades. The idea that people come here pretending to be a tourist, pretending to be a visitor, saying they want to go to Disneyland, they want to go visit a monument or go to a national park, but the real reason they're here is to have a child, to make that child an automatic citizen, leave our country, and then have a U.S. citizen child. It gives them access.

0: this broken system to welfare benefits, ultimately to the voting booth, and all the other rights and privileges that belong solely to Americans. So that practice of birth tourism is, as of the signing of this order, hereby banned. And what that means is that no one in the world is any more allowed to obtain a visa for this fraudulent purpose. It is probably, and President Trump has done many historic things on immigration, too many to list now, sealed the southern border shut, record deportations, record integrity, stopping foreign terrorist entry, record reduction in drug seizures, dismantling criminal cartels, dismantling the gangs, right? Everything he's done that has been so unprecedented. I would put this in the top three in terms of importance, because it ends what has been one of the gravest and most egregious abuses of the American system, and it keeps American citizenship sacred.
1: Now, I mean, he laid it all out there. We know what's going on, right? And we talk about China, we talk about bad actors around the world, and they obviously want to get people across the border. They have a kid, they go back to their home country. The kid can come back later into America, and they can vote. They can do all the stuff that an American citizen can do. Again, I mentioned the baby mills and basically what these executive actions do. And I wasn't even aware that there's already a federal statute, if you will, concerning the State Department, that if, as far as birthright tourism, that if you can establish that somebody is coming here specifically for that purpose, you can deny them a visa or you can kick them out or what have you. These two executive actions, again, through the State Department and Homeland Security, if you're coming here and we can establish that you are from a country that wishes us ill will or wishes us harm, and you want to get here and have that kid, we can deny that visa. For 4 years we had an open border, and I believe what the president says when he says that if you don't have a border, you don't have a country. And these people came in here to affect our elections, to affect our economy, to fatten up districts that were red and to flip them blue. And it's obviously been abused for a long, long time. And that's why you have to put a stop to it. And like the people that say that this is somehow racist or you don't want people coming here, I can say for myself, and again, if you want to join me, it's the local number is 210-599-5555. I'm like a lot of conservatives. I had to describe myself. I'm a little right of center. I'm a little right of center. I would say 80% of my beliefs are largely conservative. I'm a little artsy fartsy too. So I got some liberal in me just on some things like creativity and art and stuff like that and free expression, even though I think that's pretty much a conservative idea too. But I mean, I have nothing against migration. Most conservatives I know have nothing against legal migration. And I think the great sin of this entire movement is that people like me have been characterized as being xenophobic and racist because we want the border to be secure. Again, I live in South Texas, where the open border for the 4 years of the Joe Biden administration were a freaking disaster. As far as the people that came here, I mean, here in this town, we've had people being trafficked. We've had people being sold for sex in motels and stuff like that. And if you want that to stop, you know, you're instantly labeled a racist. But I would flip it on its head and look at it from this direction. Okay, some of the women that are coming over here to have babies, and we know this to be true, are doing that at the behest of the cartels. They're doing it. They're being forced to do it, in a sense, because of bad people to make money. Because a lot of these places down along the border, you know, this is a money-making scheme. And so I'm glad that these executive actions were signed yesterday. And it's something that is being grossly mischaracterized in our country as far as what birthright tourism is. As Stephen Miller said, you get people that come here and they say they just want to go to Disneyland for a few days and then they have a kid. So I'm glad that something is being done about that. But again, if you want to join me, 210, it's a local number for today only, 210-599-5555. We're going to take another break. It's Sean Reimer in for the great Joe Pags on the Joe Pags Show.
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10: Yeah, it's the Joe Pag Show. It's Sean Ryman in for Joe today. Hi. Sitting in for Joe, my partner Trey Ware has been doing a phenomenal job this past week, and he had some other obligations. So I'm here tonight. He and I do a morning show here at KTSA Monday through Friday. And I again, this is a big deal for me to be sitting in for the great Joe Pags. There's a really cool story concerning my radio career that I'm going to share with you a little later on. But, you know, it always is a little strange when you're doing somebody else's show, right? It takes a little while to get used to it. I've always likened it to going through somebody else's sock drawer, you know what I mean? Like, you got to kind of figure out how it all works. But we're going to go to the phones. We were talking about

0: a birthright citizenship. The president signed a couple of executive actions yesterday to hopefully via the State Department and Homeland Security to kind of stem the tide of this stuff. Because a lot of people are making money and a lot of people are getting harmed. And as I mentioned a little while ago, if you really care about migrants, if you really care about immigrants, if you really care about people coming here, okay, then you would want this stopped as well, because people are being, women are being used for this purpose so other people can make money. We also have the national security threat of bad actors sending folks over the border, and we certainly know China does a great deal of this. To have a child and have an American citizen who can then come back and basically work from within the country to destroy us. Let's go to the phones here. Here's Karen. Karen, how are you?
1: Good. How are you?
0: I'm doing all right. I'm severely over-caffeinated. Way too much caffeine.
1: No, I was calling about the tourism baby citizenship thing.
0: Right.
1: And that's not only going on with other people coming into the country having children and going back, but they are now utilizing in surrogates to U.S. citizen women to have these children, and then they go to China with the kids or wherever.
0: Right.
1: So it's not only immigrants coming into the country illegally to have these children, they're also using U.S. citizen women to have be
0: right.
1: surrogates.
0: Well, and I appreciate the call. Yeah, I mean, it's going both ways. The one thing it sticks out in my mind yesterday when the president was talking, and I love the president. And he was telling some of the stats. I'm not mocking birthright tourism and how evil it is and all that stuff, and how much the system is being abused. But you remember yesterday when he's talking about this, he said, there's a guy, he's got 58 kids. How's the guy got 58 kids? Well, you know, because, you know, 58 kids out of a baby mill. Let's take one more call. Charles, how are you?
2: I'm up.
0: Hey.
2: Hey.
0: Hey.
2: The birthright citizenship, it started when Trump was in office the first time. D.C., the swamp, they realized, holy smokes, we got to do something because the American people have awakened to what we're doing to them.
0: Right.
2: So we got to bring as many people in here as we can.
0: Well, I mean, that's exactly what it's all about. You know, it's all about, I mean, as far as the uptick in it, yeah, it's certainly about Trump. But, I mean, everything pretty much is about Trump with those people. The guy is turning, he's reforming the entire world. I mean,
2: exactly.
0: Look, Stephen Miller was right, and I appreciate the comment. Stephen Miller was right about this communism thing the other night. He was on with Hannity, and he said, you know, you don't realize, you look at the midterms, okay, America is hanging over the abyss right now. And the only thing keeping us from tumbling into the abyss is, in fact, Donald Trump. In fact, when we get back, I'm gonna walk you through, you know, my journey with Donald Trump. I mean, I said I'm a little right of center, and that's true. I'm also a little artsy-fartsy, you know, so I got a little bits of liberal in me, but not the, like, stupid parts. And I consider myself MAGA. I voted for Donald Trump 3 times. I love the guy. I love him as a president. But really, truly, the weight of history is on this man's shoulders. I mean, we'll get into Iran, and I know there's a lot of back and forth as to whether or not, you know, it's time to turn all of Iran into a mirror and get this thing done, or are we going to wait for a deal? Is there actually a deal? Are we dealing with the right guys? I get all that weirdness about the back and forth of it. This has been going on since February. But, you know, as far as me, I absolutely trust Donald Trump. He's one of the smartest people on the planet, and there ain't nothing that guy don't consider. We'll take a little break. Again, Sean Reimer in for Joe Pags on the Joe Pags Show.

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7: I'm Cooper Lawrence. President Trump is still optimistic that a peace deal with Iran can get done, but News Nation's Robert Sherman says there is some doubt.
8: You have two very different messages that are

0: Russia.
1: On this vote, the yeas are 86, the nays are 11.
2: The Senate has passed legislation imposing tougher sanctions on Russia and countries that continue buying Russian oil and gas.
1: The bill is passed.
2: South Carolina Senator Darlene Graham announced the vote for the bill, named for her late brother, Lindsey Graham, who spent more than a year building support for the measure. She told senators earlier,
1: "It's time for a show of strength. It's time for action."
2: Stacey Lynn, Worldwide News Network, Washington.
3: The bill now goes to the House. The July jobs report was not what economists were predicting. News Nation's Libby Dean.
4: The U.S. economy lost 23,000 jobs in the month of July, the first monthly decline since February. The other big blow in this report, the downward revisions to May and June, down 103,000 jobs combined. Also, the unemployment rate, that edged down to 4.1%, but the drop was driven in part by a shrinking labor force as fewer Americans were actively searching and looking for jobs. Now, the White House highlights one bright spot in this report. Manufacturing jobs shows 5,000 were added.
3: The water level at Lake Mead, the nation's largest reservoir, hit a record low on Thursday. Dan Burke from the National Weather Service.
5: It supplies a lot of water for a lot of areas around here, from all parts of the southern Colorado River Basin, including Arizona, California, portions of Arizona, California, Nevada, and even into Mexico.
3: The reservoir, formed by the Hoover Dam on the Colorado River, supplies water to millions of U.S. residents. Amanda Knox, the American student convicted and later acquitted of the murder of her roommate Meredith Kircher, is defending herself yet again. She performed a controversial comedy show at the Edinburgh Fringe Festival in Scotland.
6: My friends and family are actually really nervous for me, despite my spotless record in the court of public opinion.
3: Critics and Kirshner's family say it's disrespectful and trivializes violence against women, but Knox said on Instagram her show honors Meredith's memory. If you have insomnia, a new study says all is not lost if you keep a regular routine. Published in the journal Behavioral Medicine, researchers found people with poor sleep were still able to thrive if they have a steady daily schedule. This is the Worldwide News Network.
7: 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Here's Yana Derulis.
8: This is your travel report celebrating 250 years of America. Freedom 250. The Windy City turns 190 next year, incorporated back in 1833 as a swampy trading post on Lake Michigan. Today, it's deep dish pizza, Italian beef, and that reflective bean sculpture in Millennium Park just keeps you in awe. Shoppers flock to the magnificent mile for flagship stores and boutiques stretching for blocks. Architecture buffs ride the river cruise to see a skyline that basically invented skyscrapers. Come hungry and leave with bags in both hands. This vacation, Travel America, celebrating 250 years of freedom. I'm Yana Derulis for the Worldwide News Network.
3: The Pentagon has released another wave of UFO documents, videos, and images.
9: It's the fifth such release of documents since the government began declassifying them in the spring. Among the documents dropped, several related to a 1963 incident in Brazil, including a State Department cable discussing a local news report about a large metal balloon that crashed with a dead crew member wearing a spacesuit with strange markings. Another document from the FBI highlighted an incident where an unidentified individual encountered strange lights and appeared to experience missing time. Bill Rakoff, Worldwide News Network.
3: Brad Pitt has asked a judge to compel his ex-wife Angelina Jolie to disclose her income from 2017 to 2021. The divorced couple have been battling Jolie's alleged illegal sale of her half of their French winery, claiming she needed the money. Pitt claims she worked during that period, including Marvel's Eternals. Jolie now says she needed to sell Chateau Miraval to fully separate from Pitt. Cooper Lawrence, Worldwide News Network, New York.
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11: This afternoon, expect a mix of sunshine and a few clouds. It will be breezy with a high of 96. Tonight, the evening will be breezy, otherwise mainly clear and humid with a low of 77. Tomorrow will bring mostly sunny skies, becoming breezy in the afternoon with a chance of a thunderstorm in spots and a high of 95. Saturday will be mostly sunny with breezy conditions and a chance of a thunderstorm in spots in the afternoon, also with a high of 95. With your AccuWeather forecast, I'm meteorologist Joe Lundberg.
0: Mom used to scream about Dad's drinking. 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

0: 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To talk to Joe, call 888-941-PAGS. And now, it's Joe Pags.
1: And it's actually Sean Reima in for Joe Pags. It's my great honor to be doing this gig tonight. And I'm a fan. Been a fan for a lot of years of the great Joe Pags, and I'll talk about that a little later on in the hour. But I mentioned before we broke that I wanted to talk about my journey with Donald Trump. Now, Donald Trump is reordering the world. I mean, he really, truly is. And he's doing a lot of stuff that he's talked about his entire career, his entire adult life, about Iran, not having a nuke, you know, messing around with American presidents, you know, stringing them along. And I believe totally, you know, if they got a nuke, you think you're paying a lot for gas now. Marco Rubio had said this a couple of months ago. You think you're paying a lot for a gallon of gas now. Just wait till Iran gets a nuclear weapon and they can hold the world's energy supply hostage with a freaking nuke. Okay. So I support everything Donald Trump is doing in Iran. For the people who say, well, it's time to grease them. You know, the memorandum of understanding is toilet paper. You know, no agreement is going to stand. And you know what? They're religious nuts. No agreement is going to stand. But he knows that. He absolutely knows that. And, you know, so here's a guy, and I said this a few minutes ago, upon whose shoulders the entire weight of history is resting, because now he's not only going to deal with Iran and Islamo-fascist weirdos who want to kill everybody, not just the Jews, but you and me, everybody. But now he's going to deal with this communist horde here at home, which is truly surreal to me. I'm a 58-year-old guy. I'm Gen X. I want to talk about my journey with Donald Trump here. And again, we're using a local number. This is just for today. This is the local number here at KTSA in San Antonio. Come Monday when Joe's back, everything goes back to normal. So if you want to call me up and comment on anything I'm talking about, 210-599-5555. You know, if I go back to the 80s, okay, Donald Trump has been in my consciousness my entire adult life. All right? That doesn't mean I followed him up until he got political. And I want to talk about that for a second. For me, throughout most of my young adulthood, you know, and all the way up till about 2015, Donald Trump was that real estate guy. He was that TV, you know, later on that TV guy that had The Apprentice and all that. I didn't watch any of those shows. It's not my kind of TV watching. So to this day, I don't think I've ever seen a single episode of The Apprentice. You know, when I was 18, 19 years of age, I was reading William S. Burroughs. I wasn't reading The Art of the Deal. I was kicking back with Naked Lunch. Like I said, I'm artsy fartsy. So Donald, my consciousness, but I didn't follow him. And when you get to you know, the year, when you get to the point where, you know, it's the last reel of the Obama presidency, and I was never a fan of that guy. I remember this speech he gave at the DNC, this, you know, young man who's going to usher us into a post-racial world, and then he spent the next, once he got elected, eventually spent 8 years telling us how much we suck, you know, come down off your high horse. And plus, I knew when Obama got elected, he was a freaking radical, just like this guy in Michigan, total radical. I knew it. I said, I hope we survive this guy. And for 8 years, again, I know I'm being simplistic, but all we heard was, we suck, we suck, we suck, we suck. We're oppressive. The founding fathers were a bunch of drunk weirdos. They didn't know what they're old, rich, white guys, right? And they didn't know what they were doing. They didn't take into consideration a modern world. They couldn't possibly do that. You didn't build that, right? We have a racist system, an inherently racist system. You heard that happy crap for 8 years.

You look at a guy like Obama, as the first black president, the guy really had an enormous opportunity to actually usher us into Martin Luther King's dream of a post-racial America. But all he did once he got into office was blame racism for all his problems, blame white people for all his problems, blame the racist system for all his problems, and we suck. And I used to think to myself, buddy, if the system is so freaking racist, how did you get elected? And so after hearing that crap for 8 years, when Donald Trump showed up, my memory was the birther stuff. When he first showed up and he started talking about the birth certificate, he's not a real American. You know, I still was kind of blowing him off. I'm like, Donald Trump. This guy. It's another birther thing, conspiracy. Donald Trump just wants people to pay attention to him. Again, I didn't know a lot about him. I knew more about Kurt Cobain than I did Donald Trump. That's who I was, okay? I have tattoos, and not very pretty ones. But then, you know, as Donald Trump continued, and this is roughly about the time that I moved to Texas, and he really, you know, he came down the escalator, announced he was going to run for president, and I really started listening to what he was saying. And when I started listening to what he was saying, we're exceptional. Let's be great again. Let's take the boundaries off the economy. Let's get the wheels of the economy rocking and rolling again. Let's be America. We're badasses. I mean, I'm paraphrasing, obviously. But the one thing I got from Donald, I got two things from Donald Trump, and I really genuinely started paying attention to him. First and foremost, that's really him. He's a genuine guy. This is genuinely who the dude is. He genuinely believes all this stuff. He genuinely loves America. And he genuinely wants the best for America. Right? And the second thing that I took notice of, again, apart from, you know, his personality, was the fact that, he was going to make America great again. And this was all positive stuff about being an American. And after 8 years of hearing how awful we were, it clicked in my head. This guy's got it. That's what it's all about. Okay, we are getting raked over the coals by all these other countries. I know tariffs, some people, it's evil. The tariffs, we're getting screwed by all these countries. I've said for a long time, whether you're talking about NATO or you're talking about our tariff deals, the rest of the world post-World War II was really like the fat dude living on your couch. The fat dude living on your couch who doesn't work, he eats all your food, he drinks all your liquor, he doesn't help out with the light bill. You know, he just lays there and expects you to keep bringing the groceries home and taking care of him. And that was the rest of the world. That was our relationship with the rest of the world. And Donald Trump, I got it. It's like, no, I'm America first, and I'm going to negotiate these trade deals with Americans' best interests in mind. I'm going to take care of some bad guys because it's hurting American security. But overall, I just got this positive, it felt good to be an American again. And of course, the pukes on the left, you know, that meant you were jingoistic or you were a nationalist or you're a Nazi. First off, as soon as they started calling him Hitler, I knew the guy was onto something. I knew he had a message that was resonating with me and a whole lot of people. I love Donald Trump. He's a big, beautiful president. I really do. It is a little surreal, though, when you take into consideration just how much he has done in his time as president going back over a decade now. I know he took 4 years off. It is, if you want to know who I am, it's also my opinion. They cheated that damn election. They cheated that election. Because here's the other thing, and Donald Trump says this about himself, right? He said this recently, you know, obviously, they hate me and they want to kill me because I'm effective. Okay, Donald Trump's very existence messes with the collective heads of the liberal pukes of this country and the liberal pukes around the world. Why? Well, because he presents a reality they don't like. These are people, whether they're the pukes in the media, and I had an awakening about how full of crap the news media in this country was, including the people I grew up with, like Walter Cronkite and Peter

0: Jennings. I had a moment of awakening when I kind of realized, oh, wow, these guys have been full of crap my entire life. And the reason they hate Donald Trump so much, I mean, at least at the front end, is because they can't just roll out the usual crap, the usual bull crap, and have people swallow it and believe it. Okay, he's the fly in the ointment. He's the monkey wrench in the works as far as their reality. Because these are people who liked it, whether it's the trans issues we were talking about last hour, or it's climate change, or whatever it may be, racism in America. Okay, these people got so used to handing us the truth as they saw fit to give it to us, which is Orwellian. I think the trans thing is very Orwellian. Get people to agree to something that they know in their heads isn't true. The climate change thing was that. And Donald Trump, whether you love him or hate him, whether you love his personality or you don't, okay, he presents the truth. He presents a reality that we are the greatest country on the planet, that we are exceptional, that we have done exceptional things, that our very emergence as a nation, as a nation that bestows, upon, not bestows, but acknowledges that you and I as individuals have rights that we are born with. I'm also a Christian. And I do believe that God gave us the right of freedom, of liberty, to defend ourselves, to speak our minds, to speak our hearts without being slapped into a prison for it. And the very act of forming this nation itself was one of the most extraordinary things any bunch of humans has ever done. Because every government prior to ours was some kind of domination system, whether it was a royal domination system, whatever. People were told what to do. You didn't have this idea of personal liberty and that you, just by being squeezed out of the earth, you had innate liberties and freedoms and rights. Donald Trump gets that. And once I heard that from Donald Trump way back in the day in 2015, 2016, I got Donald Trump. And, I fell in love. I fell in love with the guy. And I also grew up, I'm from Annapolis, as I mentioned in the first area, actually I grew up in a little town called Cape St. Clair, about 20 minutes from Annapolis, right there on the Chesapeake Bay on the western side. And, I've spent time in New York, grew up on the East Coast, so the way Donald Trump talks, I just love the way he riffs. So I'm a fan. Let's take a quick call from Minnesota, then we'll take a break. Mimi, how you doing?
1: I'm good. How are you?
0: Pretty good. You're on the Joe Pags Show. Very quickly, what are you thinking?
1: I'm a liberal puke.
0: A liberal puke?
1: Yeah, that's what you called us.
0: Yes.
1: So, are you a millionaire?
0: No, I'm in radio.
1: Okay. Well, I think you're doing a really big disservice to your listeners by... I started tuning in when you were talking about kids transitioning and how they were getting handed all this stuff at school and they were being programmed.
0: Yes.
1: None of the stuff you said is true, dude.
0: What makes you think none of that is true?
1: No child is going to school and coming a different gender, you idiot.
0: Yes, they are.
1: What's wrong with you? No, they aren't.
0: Well, why do you think that? What proof? What have you seen that tells you that that's not going on?
1: Do you have anyone in your family that has dealt with this? Do you have any child that's grown up and has...
0: I'm not asking you that. I'm asking, don't ask about me. I'm asking why you think this isn't going on.
1: Do you understand gender dysphoria? It's when somebody grows up and they feel like they're in the wrong body. Now,
0: all right, well, it's a mental illness. In fact, most of the planet considers it a mental illness, Mimi.
1: Do you want me to talk, or do you want to just go ahead and keep talking, and it's your show?
0: No. It's not my show. I'm just borrowing it for a couple of hours. But, I mean, what I'm asking you, I know people in my world, in my life, whose kids went to school, and the people at school started transitioning the kid, and mom and dad didn't know. Do you agree with that? Is that cool with you?
1: No, that's ridiculous.
0: Well, you just acknowledge that it's going on, though, by saying that. You said it's not going on, and I said, will you be cool with that going on? You said no. Well, by saying that, you just acknowledge it's going on.
1: It's not going on, and children?
0: Yes, children. Children are not being transitioned. You're telling me that?
1: being transitioned,

0: like a verb that people are making the transition?
1: Yes. Does a kid have the Mimi, listen to me for a second. I got to take a break. Does a child have the capacity, the wisdom, the self-awareness to decide that they are actually the opposite gender? Do they?
0: Again, dysphoria means that you're growing up and your brain is telling you that you're...
1: What I'm asking you, Mimi, what I'm asking you, does a child have the capacity, intellectual capacity, life capacity, wisdom, awareness, to make the decision that they are actually the opposite gender?
0: They do not, and
1: they don't. Right. That's why we protect them from that sort of thing. Right.
0: Go on to the next thing. What you like to do is talk about cultural issues. You aren't talking about the fact that we just bombed a country.
1: Oh, so now you're going to talk about Iran, and you're going to get off this topic because you know you're wrong.
0: No, we can go back to it in a second.
1: I got a second amount of time. The one thing I find with folks like that is they're very low info. They don't really understand why they believe what they believe, so you just got to ask them a couple of questions. We'll take a little break. Again, it's Sean Reimer sitting in for the great Joe Pags on The Joe Pags Show.
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8: It's the Joe Pag Show. Sean Ryman in for Joe. And went a little long there. Was having some fun with Mimi. And that conversation, as a talk, I've been doing talk radio. I've been in radio for 36 years. I've been doing talk radio for, I guess, about 25, 26 years. And when you get into with somebody like that, all you have to do is apply a smidge of the Socratic method. All you got to do is ask them questions. And you know they're full of crap as soon as they pivot to some other thing, like she just did. It sounds more like a Monty Python sketch, right? So why do you believe kids are not being transitioned in America? Well, why do you believe Trump should be bombing Iran? You know what I mean? It does. They just go on. They move on to something else. We went a little long there, so I got a break coming up here, and then we'll talk about some other stuff when I get back, but... That's why I love Brendan Gill. I love watching Brendan Gill like talk to, you know, I've gotten addicted to those little videos that the shorts that show up on online where he's just kind of going back and forth with somebody. Is that your testimony? Is that really what you believe? He's our guy here in Texas. And it's really all you have to do is ask questions about what people claim to believe. You don't have to be an expert in whatever they're talking about. You just got to ask why do you think that? This is embarrassing, but I am married to a local gal here in San Antonio, Texas. Sometimes I find myself, I try to talk to her like Brendan Gill, you know what I mean? It's embarrassing. Is it your testimony here that you didn't say earlier that you wanted me to do the dishes? Is that what you're saying to me right now? Because you said you didn't want me to do the dishes. You were going to do it. Yeah, I do that crap. But it doesn't take much to reveal that somebody is full of crap. And I'm sorry, but a lot of you liberal pukes are full of crap. I got to take a break. Sean Ryma in for Joe Pags on the Joe Pags Show.

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2: At first glance, Terrence and Shania have nothing in common. 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
8: Yeah, man. It's the Joe Pag Show. I'm Sean Reimer, in for Joe Pags tonight. You can catch me on the morning show, KTSA, here in San Antonio, Texas. Beautiful San Antonio, Texas. And we're talking smack about what's going on in the world, the phone line. I have a local phone line that I'm using just for today. When Joe gets back on Monday, it all goes back to normal. But for now, if you want to talk to me, 210-599-5555. Now, let's talk about Abdul Al-Sayed.

0: and Mamdani. You know, I 9/11 was a powerful moment for all of us, obviously. And, you know, at the time that 9/11 happened, I was living in Maryland. I was working at a talk station out there in a cornfield in Rehoboth Beach, Delaware. That's right, Rehoboth Beach, Delaware, where Joe Biden spent about 90% of his time in office, in the Oval Office, in a fold-out chair in Rehoboth Beach, Delaware. I started there at a little station called WGMD. And I'd never really gone. I'd been on Delmarva my whole life, and so I had kind of quit my job, and I'd always wanted to work in Denver and wanted to work in other markets. And so in the weeks preceding 9/11, I was actually making the biggest move of my life. Okay, I was leaving home, if you will, for the very first time and striking out west. I had that mythology in my head. I wanted to find my fame and fortune in the west and take off and, you know, moving stuff out. Then I'm driving, getting ready to drive out, and 9/11 happens. It's a very pungent thing, experience, you know, at that particular moment. Really blew my circuits for a few years, honestly. I'm just being, you know, it really was a crazy, crazy time to be moving across country while the nation is under assault. 3,000 people dead. Took me a few years, you know, I mean, to really kind of wrap my mind around that. And so it is a little surreal to me that less than a quarter century later, we have, as the mayor of New York City, this smarmy jerk, Mamdani. It is a little surreal to me that, and I don't hate Muslims. I just hate the ones that want to blow me up, okay? That's it. I just hate the ones that want to kill me. I actually do have Muslim friends, and they don't want to kill anybody. Islam is, in a sense, always existed in a state of conflict. I don't have enough time to really get into the history of that. I was a religion major also, and I studied some of that stuff. But it's surreal to me that it took less than 25 years to get to a place where a guy like that is the mayor of New York City, and there are Islamic prayers being blasted on loudspeakers through Lower Manhattan. It's weird, man. And then we have this guy out of Michigan, Abdul al-Sayed. And I tell you what, you know, of all these weirdos, and, you know, Francesca Hong is a dork, you know, I don't worry about her. Some of these quote-unquote socialist candidates that are doing well, a lot of them are just, they're empty heads, man. They're just, there's no real intellectual content there. But al-Sayed, I'll tell you, when he won the other night the primary in Michigan, and I was kind of watching him, not only in the middle of the night when he kind of gave a speech saying, hey, they're still counting the votes, and then he gave the speech, the 16-minute speech, or the longer speech the next day. Honestly, while I'm watching that guy, he reminded me of Obama. He's slick. He's smart. He actually, I felt that he was almost imitating Barack Obama. He almost had that kind of weird, that kind of cadence that Obama has when he's, you know, on a roll. In fact, why don't we listen? I know this is old audio from a few days ago, but let's go ahead and listen to cut number four, Abdul al-Sayed, and some of the things that he said after he won the primary.
1: Use my whole name against me. Mike, listen, man, if you can't say the name, it's Abdurrahman. Keep the name out your damn mouth. Yeah! I'll be happy to give you lessons. But they understand that the only way that they think they can win is to drag us into the mud, to believe the worst about each other, to believe that what divides us is bigger than what unites us. They want us to think that the reason some of us ain't got is because of other people got. But it turns out that the reason so many of us ain't got is because of the system that has corrupted our politics to take it away from us. And that is the thing that we are taking on now. That movement to get money out of politics, put money in your pocket, pass Medicare for all, it is a big movement. So if you supported me or you did not support me, if you voted for Vice President Harris in 2024 or you voted for Donald Trump, if you believe like me that you ought to be able to afford your groceries, if you believe like me that you ought to be able to afford your home, if you believe like me that your tax dollars ought to be invested in you rather than sent somewhere else, if you believe like me...
0: Oh, God, this guy...
1: That a government of the people, by the people, and for the people is our birthright.

0: right in this country if you believe, like me, that we have a responsibility to stand up.
1: I can't take the guy. Yeah. That guy, now, okay, yeah, a lot of what that guy's saying is, in fact, a big movement, okay, but not the kind he's describing. It's all bullcrap. But do you see what I'm saying? He sounds like Obama. Okay, you ain't got this, and I'm going to get you what you got. The Obama used to bring up his name, unrelentingly. Well, they don't like my last name. I don't have a name like other people. I don't have a name like other presidents. The guy's, like, just ripping off Obama, but the reason why is because they're one and the same. They both have the same goals in mind, which is not to get you everything that's going to make your life happy, and you're just going to love the government, and you're going to love all this free stuff you have. They both have, in their hearts, in my opinion, the goal of destroying this country. And a lot of young idiots, and I'm sorry, but it's unfair to call them idiots, okay? They had to pass through the education system that is dramatically different than the one public education system, collegiate world, dramatically different than the one I went through, okay? When I graduated high school in 1985, I guarantee you, every single person I graduated with, including myself, had a working understanding of World War II. We had a working understanding of communism and socialism and how those states actually end up living and how that people actually live in those places. We had a working understanding of history. I meet young people sometimes, and I mean people in their teens and 20s, and they're graduates from high school, maybe they're in that first year of college, they don't know anything about World War II. They don't know anything about the Soviet Union. And so if you're going to start riffing on all this great stuff the government's going to do for you, and you're filling the heads up, you're filling these young people's heads up with this stuff, well, of course they're going to love it. And that's what this guy's doing. But the thing that I wanted to mention to you, when I was watching him, and I think it's interesting that J.D. Vance, the vice president, has called him President Al-Sayed twice. Because I had that thought. I was thinking, you know what? This guy is the real danger. This guy could somehow... by bell, book, and candle, end up in the Oval Office. He's the real... guys like this are the real threat. Obama did it. He'd only been a senator for 4 years. He was a relative newcomer. This guy, same dealio. Okay, I don't worry about the Francesca Hongs of the socialist movement. I worry about guys like this. So what do you think? Local number we're using just for today, 210-599-5555. Oh, and, get your name out of my mouth. I was like, what are you, Will Smith? You're going to hit me? You know, you're going to smack me if I mispronounce it? Get my name out of your mouth. Oh, God, dude. Pull it together, man. But again, Obama used the name thing. This guy uses the name thing. This guy is working from Obama's playbook step by step, and that makes him, in my mind, inherently dangerous. Because this is the guy, I was talking about 9/11. We deserved it. We had it coming. Remember when that sort of thing was the purview of true weirdos that nobody gave a crap about, like Ward Churchill? We dealt with that, you know, when I was living in Colorado. This is now policy for these people. This is what they all believe. And that is, Miller is right. We are hanging over the abyss of something. And if the midterms go south on us, we could very easily end up there at the hands of guys like this Abdul Al-Sayed and Hassan Piker and all of them. And, I'd ask the question on our show during the week, is communism riding in on the backs of Islam, or is Islam riding in on the back of communism? I think they're kind of tandem, like Master Blaster in Mad Max Beyond Thunderdome. It's mutually beneficial. Socialism is the vehicle by which Islamo-fascists are worming their way into our society and into our political system to freaking destroy this country. And the young idiots I was just talking about a little bit ago who, I got to stop calling them idiots. These people were not given critical thinking skills in the public education system, quite the opposite, right? When I was in school, we were taught to be intellectually curious, to figure stuff out on our own. I meet people, I have met people who have graduated from the public education system right now, in my opinion, who are functionally illiterate.

0: And you can fill their heads with anything, whether it's the trans crap, the socialism crap, or whatever. And as long as the right people are telling them that stuff, they will believe it absolutely. The sad thing about it, though, is by the time they realize they've lost it all, their lives suck, they're eating out of the same dumpster as everybody else, oh, holy God, it'll be far too late. And Stephen Miller is right. It really all does come down to Donald Trump and his what he's doing. And it's surreal to me that it's surreal to see actual real socialists, communists, fascists. I love the Antifa guys. Back in the day, we're fighting fascism by telling you what you should think and what you should say, and we're going to kill you if you don't agree with us. But we're fighting fascism. Now, Abdul al-Sayed, the real face of fascism, whether it's because of religious zealotry or just a desire for power or to destroy America, it's irrelevant. It all leads to the same thing. It all leads to that abyss that Stephen Miller was talking about. And the tragedy is that we've allowed our young people to be failed in the education system, and they're just going along with this crap. Who are the people that support Abdul al-Sayed? The most annoying people in the world. And what do I mean by that? College-educated, white, college-educated, self-hating white people. Women, mostly. J.D. Vance, the vice president, who I also have a lot of admiration for, he called him that when he was talking to Laura Ingraham the other night. College-educated, self-hating white people who are basically all about proving how non-racist and non-Islamophobic they are by supporting a guy, a piece of crap like Abdul al-Sayed and Hassan Piker and Mamdani. Look at how non-Islamophobic I am. I just voted for a Muslim. You know, that kind of thing. And they're being taken for a ride. And again, they have no idea what's at risk right now. They don't have the intellectual capacity to know what's at risk right now. But what's at risk right now is everything. Take a little break and we'll come back. We get back. I may take a couple of calls, but also I told you I was going to tell the why this is such a magical moment for me to be on the air doing the Joe Pag Show today. And I want to thank Joe and Sam and Polo for having me on. It's a lot of fun. It is Sean Rima on the Joe Pag Show.
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0: show. It's my great honor to be hanging out with you tonight. And I got to hit some new. I was kind of riffing there. I want to hit some news stories. As I said a little while ago, I'm artsy fartsy. I self-publish my own poetry books. Okay, that's who I am. I'm not a sports guy. I like watching baseball, but that's mostly because I grew up around the Baltimore Orioles and my family was all into baseball, and I genuinely do enjoy watching baseball, but I'm not a sports head, so I can't list off stats for you or batting averages or any of that crap. So I'm not a big basketball guy. I do follow the Spurs, or I did follow the Spurs. We're following the Spurs again. It was a great season, but I'm not a basketball expert. But a lot of this stuff with Caitlin Clark and Sophie Cunningham has been fascinating to watch. And the just absolute buggy-eyed, frothy hatred for Caitlin Clark and, the trans issues that have somehow made their way into the WNBA, which nobody was watching. Nobody gave a crap about it until Caitlin Clark and now Sophie Cunningham. But we have this... and this all-inclusivity thing, and we hear this a lot in sports, right? We heard it from Popovich here in town with the Spurs and political issues. The trans thing is just what everybody is running their mouths about. But you rarely ever see, a woman try to get on the Spurs or try to join a football team. It's almost always the other way around. But we have something interesting going on with, is it Enes Kanter-Freedom? He changed his last name. He's a former NBA guy. And used to play for Boston a few years back. Again, I'm not a basketball expert, but based upon all of this, inclusive stuff that they're running their mouths about, he posted a video on X where he wants to join the WNBA. My team and I have carefully examined the WNBA's eligibility criteria based upon the current guidelines. I can and am officially declaring my eligibility for the upcoming WNBA draft. Dude that wants to go, if simply declaring who you are is all that's required, then I meet every single requirement necessary to compete in the WNBA. Definitely not here to mock, make fun of, or disrespect any community or personal choices. I am simply asking that the current rules be applied to everyone. That's funny. Let's see here. Let's talk to somebody. Let's go to Joe from Minnesota, you betcha. Joe, how you doing?
1: Good, Sean. How are you?
0: Pretty good, man. I got family in Minnesota. How you doing?
1: I called in about 15 seconds into Mimi's call because I couldn't take it anymore. And the only thing she has right is she actually called it what it is, gender dysphoria. It's a mental illness.
0: Yes.
1: And she's a testament to the fact that there's more than one kind of mental illness. Get some help, hon.
0: Yeah, I concur. Thank you. Yeah, Mimi, get thee to a therapist. Look, you know what? One of the things I hate about the trans thing, because I've known trans people over in my life. I've known gay people. Okay, it was never this, I am the opposite gender. What I really can't stand about the trans movement as it is today is that it's horrible for women. I mean, it's turned the feminist movement back about 50, 60 years. I guess it really is a man's world. If you're a dude and you just say you're a woman, right, not only do you get to go in the locker rooms, right, you get to go in the bathrooms, get to go wherever you want, wherever women have formerly had safe spaces. This movement is crapping all over women, and that's what I don't like. I consider myself an actual feminist.

0: I actually care about women's rights, which are being turned into toilet paper right now with this whole trans trip. And I hate it. And you're not having a cycle, dude. You're just not. Not. It is Sean Reimer in for Joe Pags on the Joe Pags Show. We'll be right back.
1: This is the Joe Pags Show.
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10: I'm Cooper Lawrence. The White House ballroom project is on hold for now.
11: A federal appeals court says President Trump must get approval from Congress before moving forward with his proposed White House ballroom. The ruling temporarily halts construction, siding with historic preservation groups that argued the president did not have the authority to make such a major change without lawmakers' approval. The Trump administration says it will fight the decision and is considering an appeal. Stacey Lynn, Worldwide News Network, Washington.
10: Todd Blanche's nomination for Attorney General appears to be on track for Senate confirmation. Louisiana Republican Senator Bill Cassidy says he's a yes.
12: This is not a referendum on President Trump. It is a decision regarding Mr. Blanche in very specific circumstances. All considered, I will vote for Mr. Blanche.
10: Cassidy's vote was needed to get Blanche's nomination through the Senate. He lost his primary to a Trump-backed candidate early this year. He says he'll be criticized for the vote. Fewer U.S. children may have access to free school meals this academic